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13: Valencia got a curveball over the plate, and he did not miss. Number 5 makes it a 2-0 lead.
14: The call on 97-1, the ticket. Detroit Mike Cleveland 3-zip has won 9 of 12 since the Scooble trade. Tigers are 2.5 back of the AL Central leading White Sox and are holding that final AL wildcard spot. White Sox fell to the Reds 9-8. Cade Cavalli One hit, 10 Ks, and 8 scoreless. Nationals got it done against the Cubs. Seven zip. Caleb Durbin, 3 hits, 5 RBI, a grand slam. Red Sox ended their 5-game losing streak, defeated the Blue Jays 7-0. Weston Wilson, solo homer off Max Fried in the second inning. That was it. Mariners edged the Yankees 1-0. Pirates roll by the Marlins 13-0. Complete game performance for Braxton Ashcraft. All the healthy Bills, including quarterback Josh Allen, set to play in the preseason opener against Carolina Saturday, according to coach Joe Brady. Jordan Spieth among those tied for the lead after one round of the FedEx Cup playoff opener.
12: Hey, it's Evan Cohen. Coming up Friday, we continue to get you ready for football as we go two-a-days with the Jets and the Bucks. Will either of the team's Week 1 QBs be their starter next season? It's on Sportsmanlike, 6 a.m. Eastern, right here on ESPN Radio, ESPN 2, and ESPNU.
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16: This is Rob Domofsky covering the Packers. It's sometimes hard to remember that the Packers were 9-3-1 and led the Broncos in the second half in Week 15 before their season fell apart. They lost Micah Parsons to injury and didn't win a game the rest of the way, twice blowing leads to the Bears in both the regular season and the playoffs. The focus around here all offseason has been on finishing. Coach Matt LaFleur stressed every way he knows how that they must finish. Said LaFleur, it's something that we've put a lot of emphasis on, and I expect us to be able to accomplish that, but we won't know until we get there.
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0: That's right, the first of our two-a-days here tonight. 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I'm Jonathan Zaslow, and the first of those teams is currently in action right now. We're talking about the Green Bay Packers. Yes, the Green Bay Packers, and let's bring aboard Mark Tauscher, Green Bay Packers Hall of Famer, Wilde and Tausch, weekdays on ESPN Wisconsin. Tausch, thanks for joining us here. So, coming into game one of the preseason, like tonight, what is the mindset for guys who go into a preseason game when they're fighting for a job?
17: Well, I think if you're fighting for a job, I need to put really great tape out. There's a lot of pressure on you in that first preseason game. I think, you know, as time has evolved here, when I played, we'd get two or three series, and then the next game we'd play up until the first half. And now I think with guys not playing much, the roster spots and your opportunities are so limited, and trying to earn some more playing time for the next game and just make it really difficult for personnel people and coaches to say, how can we not have this guy on our football team?
18: Amen.
17: That's what these guys are trying to figure out tonight.
18: Hey, Tausch, continue on that, man. Preach, dude, because I get ripped all the time by the Too Cool for School crew. I'm not watching preseason games because the starters aren't playing. Man, this is where the guts of your team is actually being developed. So you were, what, a sixth round pick, if I'm not mistaken,
17: yep.
18: Right? Yeah, so yep. Now you're in the Packers Hall of Fame. And a Super Bowl champion. How much of your team, for any squad, right, any fan base, is really built on preseason games and the guts of your squad being built right now in preseason?
17: Well, I think when you're looking at it, obviously the star players, and, you know, you love ball, Ian. So, I mean, you love ball, you're going to want to watch this, and, you know, you miss football, so you're going to tune in. But it's not going to be fan. You know, you're not going to see the star players play at all, or if it is, it's going to be limited. But the meat and potatoes of your football team, and a lot of guys that maybe you don't think are going to make a huge difference at some point during the season are going to have to, and they're going to get their opportunity. And now with the practice squad expanding and it's bigger, and that gets that elevation, you're fighting for roster spots, both in the 53 and then the 10, you know, however many guys, I don't even know how many guys are on the practice squad now, but that's when you have injuries and you have those guys that you know and know your system, because they played and they practiced and they did enough in preseason that you want to keep them around. You just keep hanging around until you get the opportunity. And for all of these guys, you know, sixth, seventh round picks, undrafted guys, guys that have bounced around, you can stay healthy and perform and get the coaches to trust you. You then give yourself an opportunity to carve out a nice long career. And that, to me, is what the preseason in today's NFL is all about.
18: Standard, by the way, practice squad 16 now, Tausch. There you go.
17: Yeah. Yeah, and you know what? You just, you keep looking at this and how many injuries with 17 games. And, you know, I think general managers, they want to promote guys that are there. You see practicing. They know your system. The coaches know them. They don't want to go out and pick up other players. If something happens to one of their guys, they want to promote. And, you know, with 16 extra spots now, that is a great avenue for guys to, you know, really get their foot in the door to have a nice NFL career.
19: Mark Tauscher, Packers Hall of Famer, ESPN Milwaukee, joining us here, Amber and Ian, on ESPN Radio. Packers, they are in action right now. Preseason game number one, Packers and Steelers. Tausch, let's talk a little bit about the quarterback, all right? Jordan Love, this is his fourth year. He's going into his fourth year as the starting quarterback for the Green Bay Packers. We know, you know, look, he's in good standing. He's got the huge contract. But is it fair to say this is a huge year for Jordan Love?
17: I think every year is a huge year. I think Packer fans are looking at it, and individually, there is no doubt Jordan Love has gotten better and better every year. And I'm sure you guys saw these comments from Matt LaFleur. He basically is saying that from a protection standpoint, line of scrimmage, just being able to handle everything, he's the best that Matt LaFleur has coached. By the way, he's coached Aaron Rodgers, who probably is not going to be playing tonight. That says a lot. And now I think what it comes down to is continuing to elevate others. He has elevated his game. He needs to even elevate another notch. I think a big part of that is, you know, when you're in the third and fourth quarter of a playoff game and you've had a couple of three and outs, make a big play. Stop the bleeding. That's kind of that next step. It's all about the team, because I think individually we've seen his completion percentage go up. We've seen him be more consistent. He's not making the same foolish mistakes that maybe he made as a first-year starter. We all like that. Now it's all about how can we elevate the team. He is a leader, and as someone that does have that control over the line of scrimmage now, it's his football team. And I'm going to be really curious, you know, what that ends up looking like as this season keeps going.
18: If Zaslow and I both went to the tornado room in Madison, Wisconsin, and ordered the tomahawk ribeye, could the two of us finish that damn thing? Because we are both filet guys.
17: Well, I'll say this, Ian. I mean, you've cut a lot of weight from the first time I've met you. You're trim now. I don't know.
18: You haven't seen my belly recently, dog. Yeah, go ahead.
17: I've not seen you in a little bit. I know you. Knowing the competitors you two are, and I saw Zaz down at Buck and Honey's when he was on the tailgate, his tailgate tour.
19: Yep.
17: I don't know if that was 2 years ago now with Cohen and the crew.
19: Yeah.
17: I would think there's no doubt. If you guys really wanted to put your mind to it, that's something. But if you go there, I mean, you get the supper club relish tray.
18: Oh.
17: You guys aren't going to touch that. I don't think you're going to be eating celery and all that. But the crab legs. Can you order the crab legs and get that as an appetizer? Because I've
18: done that.
17: That's top notch. Then you could still pound.
18: Zaz and I are both nodding our head at each other like, hell yeah, we're in, dog. We're in on the crab legs and the veggies.
19: I was back in Madison last year as well, and Evan Cohen and Michelle Smallman took me to Tornado Room. I did go. I went.
17: He got
19: great
17: salmon or something, though.
19: I got a nice piece of meat. How dare you?
17: No, Evan is, he goes there, and he loves that place.
19: Yes.
17: So every time he comes, we go, and he'll get, like, shrimp.
19: Yeah.
17: I'm like, you're going to a supper
19: club
17: steakhouse.
19: Yeah.
17: But that's it. Yeah, no, he always gets shrimp.
19: Yeah,
17: almost every time. That's what he does.
19: Yeah. Yeah.
18: Oh, what the ever-loving, you're at the Tornado Room with a great steakhouse, and you're
19: – great
18: mind.
19: Place.
18: It's
19: great
18: Evan
19: spot.
18: Cohen.
17: Yeah,
18: there you go.
17: Evan.
18: That's Evan
17: that's,
18: for
17: that's
18: you.
17: That's what Evan does.
19: Great spot. Tausch, before we let you go here, the NFC North, this division's as wide open as it's been a very long time, right?
17: I think so. You know, I think for, you know, as a Packer fan, you just assume we're always going to be in the mix. But then you look back, and I love the way Jordan Love is progressing. What I don't love, we don't won a division in 4 years. Lions have kind of owned it, and then obviously the Bears with their big what they were able to do last year. I think that it's obviously the NFC West is loaded. NFC North is loaded. Even Minnesota, you know, naming Kyler Murray and that defense with Flores, and there's a lot to you better bring it if you're going to be trying to win that division. I think Detroit, they fell a little bit last year. They're playing a fourth-place schedule. I think it's as wide open of a division as we've seen in quite some time, but Micah Parsons getting back, he can get back sooner rather than later. And with what Jonathan Gannon's going to do defensively, if Jordan Love and these wide receivers, to me, this isn't going to surprise you guys. I think if their O-line, Green Bay's O-line, improves, I think it's Green Bay's division to win.
19: Mark Tauscher, Packers Hall of Famer, Wildy and Tausch, weekdays, ESPN Milwaukee. Great job, Tausch. Thanks for hanging out tonight.
17: Appreciate you guys.
19: Jonathan Zaslow, Ian Fitzsimmons here, Amber and Ian on ESPN Radio. You did make the recommendation for me, Ian, the tornado room there in Madison, which you know, like I said, I did go to. That's a good spot. That's good stuff right there.
18: I don't think you and I mean this, and you and I are not afraid to get in a three-point stance and attack some food. I don't think we could take down the tomahawk ribeye.
19: How many ounces
18: combined? It's big. That's all I know. I mean,
19: man, I know it's big.
18: I don't know how many. I'm a 6 ounce, like, you know, or 8 ounce, you know, filet guy. You know, yeah. I mean, filet, a little filet mignon. You know, so.
19: I was shamed last
18: country
19: year.
18: On you.
19: I was shamed last year on our college football campus tour by the host of this show, Amber Wilson, for being a filet mignon guy.
18: I backed you. I backed you on this.
19: Yeah. I got hammered.
18: I'm with you. No. You're spot on. But I'm a lean
20: hands down
18: cut.
20: The best.
18: Wait, go ahead, Cardi. One more time.
20: Filets are hands down the best.
18: Thank you. I'm a lean cut guy, right? I don't enjoy the grizzle, which is the fat.
19: She told me it's a feminine steak to order.
18: No. She and I had this conversation. I'm with you. I when I'm at home, that's all I cook is filet. I call them mignons, right?
19: I love it.
18: Going to Louisiana, filet mignons. I want it burned on the outside, medium rare, bloody on the inside.
19: Tastes so good when it touches my lips.
18: With some veggies, you know, a little tater, we're good to go.
19: I know.
18: You and I, though, could not take down. There's no way we're taking down a tomahawk ribeye.
21: I just looked it up. It's a 28-ounce.
18: Oh, hell. I almost dropped an F-bomb right there. There's no way.
19: It's huge, but not as big as I thought it could have been.
21: Okay.
18: I don't know the three of us.
21: Would do it. Stop.
19: Oh, of course the three of us would do it. Of course.
18: Could we?
21: You don't know.
19: Yeah, I mean, you're talking 9 ounces a piece. Of course you can. Of course. Easy.
18: Yeah, but there's a grizzle involved. And you got the taters, and you got, you know, the veggies. I mean, it's not just the steak.
19: Yeah, I understand. Oh, man, I'm getting hungry now. Coming up next, why is this Heisman winner cutting ties with his alma mater? That's next on ESPN Radio and the ESPN app.
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11: Solo homer off Max Fried in the second. Tigers blanked the Guardians 3-0, became the first team to shut out an opponent without a strikeout in a dozen years. Reds held off the White Sox 9-8. Chicago's AL Central lead 2.5 on the Tigers, 3 on the Twins. Cleveland is 4 out. Pirates rolled over the Marlins 13-1. Jared Triolo drove in 3 runs. Brewers second baseman Bryce Turang won't play in tonight's pivotal series opener against the Dodgers. An MRI on his left knee didn't reveal anything serious, but he will get a second opinion on the imaging to make sure. Milwaukee's up a game on LA and Atlanta for the top spot in the National League. Bills coach Joe Brady plans on everybody that's healthy playing Saturday against Carolina in the first game ever played at the team's new stadium. That includes quarterback Josh Allen in the preseason opener. Chiefs quarterback Patrick Mahomes, coming back from knee surgery, will not start Saturday as expected. Jordan Spieth among those tied for the lead after one round of the FedEx Cup playoff opener.
12: Hey, this is Rich Eisen. Coming up on Friday, a What's More Likely Friday. Is Aaron Donald back yet? What happened in the preseason on Thursday night? What's going to happen this upcoming weekend? That's Friday's Rich Eisen Show on Disney Plus, the ESPN app, and ESPN Radio.
13: 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It's Amber and Ian here on ESPN Radio. Thanks for spending part of your time with us. Tosh Lupoi is doing that very thing. He's going home to the place where he bled, he sweat, he cried, he rejoiced, all of it on the football field as a Cal Bear, and now he's the head coach of the Cal Golden Bears. And Tosh, man, I've known you a long time, going back to our days together at Bama, your days in the NFL, at Oregon with Dan Lanning, and now here you are going home. To sum it up, man, what's it like when you got that phone call to say, hey, coach, we want you to come back and coach your alma mater?
14: Yeah, for sure, man, a really special moment. And fortunate that time with our success due to the leadership I was around and the great players I was coaching that had some really cool options. But there's absolutely no doubt in my mind, this being one of those options, that this was the one that I wanted and what I believed in most, knowing the capability of this place. So it's been awesome. We're 6 months in now and hitting it one day at a time again.
13: Well, you've done that in spades, man. You have a top 20 recruiting class. You have one of the top portal classes in all of college football. How have you done it in such a short period of time?
14: Yeah, I think it's very obvious when as we've built this out that it's something I believe in. It's coming from my heart. You know, it's not a recruiting spiel. It's not just words, but us focusing on men of action as a staff and really expressing from the belief down to the core in my body of what this place is capable of. So having those wins of, you have felt like every major, national publication out there asking the question, where is the Cal quarterback going next? And not really considering, that he'd be right here with us. So, the first big win of retaining our quarterback, leading into that momentum to sign a top portal class in the country, as you mentioned, and also, as you mentioned, where we're at right now from the high school and JUCO recruiting levels of, whatever those top 20 or 15, and that's continuing, to climb in there towards the top 10. So, and just as important that to myself and our staff, building an amazing staff and building this culture, one day at a time.
13: Tosh Lupoi, new head coach at alma mater, the Cal Bears, joining us here on ESPN Radio, the ESPN app, Sirius XM Channel 80. You got college football will be here before we know it. You mentioned your quarterback, and look, I call him JKS. You can say his name, right? But I call him JKS, man. Was that your first plane flight? Was that the first phone call? The moment you got the job was to that quarterback you were just talking about? Because, folks, for people don't know, this dude can sling it and is one of the best in college football and probably the best that nobody's really talking about. So the moment you signed, right, was that the first call? Was that the first plane flight?
14: It surely was.
13: I love it.
14: We landed here, had the old press conference. Those are typically moments not overly fond of, to be honest. But a really cool moment for my family, my queen, Jordan, who Ian was with me there at Alabama, and we had our first child, Locke, in Tuscaloosa, and now we have three amazing children. And cool moment for her, man, just the life she lives. Being in a great loving relationship, but essentially living like a single mother, and because of the profession.
13: Yep.
14: And, really cool moment to celebrate her, but that was short-lived, where we changed up the schedule. I asked for an immediate team meeting, and the people that were here did a great job, kind of get everybody up here, and had some words for the team. And I asked Jaron to actually stand up in that meeting, and nobody stood up. He wasn't there. He was back out on the island. So there was, in my mind, there was, I didn't think twice. Like, in my head, the rest of the team, I was kind of thinking, okay, well, wonder what the next flight is going out of San Francisco Airport. So handed my bag to my wife, and
13: I'm gone.
14: My wife, being as awesome as she is, was just like, grab my bag if you don't mind. Fine. I'm not sure where my office is, but if you could put that in there, and
13: I'm
14: going to drive to the airport.
13: I'm not sure where my office is. You're a prince, man. And you retained him. And JKS, man, is back at Cal. Tosh Lupoy, head coach of the Bears, joining us here on ESPN Radio. Man, one, that was essential. And a remarkable recruiting job out of you. But you, to that point, you've done this for years now, whether it was with Dan Lanning at Oregon or going back to your days at Alabama. You got to recruit your own roster. How do you build, or what have you learned from guys like Nick Saban and Dan Lanning to the point where this is how you build chemistry? Because you got to retain guys, right? But dudes are leaving, and with a portal, dudes are coming in. How do you build that chemistry on a team in this day and age in college football?
14: Yeah, you know, Ian, I've honestly found it was a unique time. I was in the NFL and was coaching three different conferences there, so I missed kind of the birth of the portal era and
13: God bless you.
14: Really NIL. And so kind of coming back, it was obviously just incredible, like how fast changes and stuff. And what really stood out to me was just the amount of complaints and complaining and, tough times. And it's so hard. And coaches are, doing everything they can to get out of college football because of it. And, how rotten everything was. But I think we all know complaining is not going to do anything to help. So really seeing it as an opportunity. And I think when you have a different approach to it of actually an opportunity where if more and more programs are kind of going in that negative direction and feel like they've lost the ability to, hold guys accountable or coach them hard or, we all know the reality of, most tons of players are getting higher salaries than coaches on the staff, and what can root from that, especially when you're dealing with, individuals that are 17 years old to, 24 or whatever. That will be different now, where I was just going to say, 28 and 29 years old, but thankfully that'll be different now. So, ultimately, if you believe in something really strong and, you permeate the principles and values of the organization on a daily basis, your staff's carrying out that message that they believe in as well. What I've found is you can actually even separate yourself even further from other programs where as they kind of drift in those tough times and direction, if you can, create a really strong culture, it's super obvious to me, and all of a sudden you start retaining a lot more players. Some of the guys that have came from the portal feels very different and feels back to, what you and I are used to, back in the day, and the that feeling of camaraderie and brotherhood and something special, So when you get a guy that maybe he's been at 2, 3, 4 different programs, it's something like, man, I want to latch on to this. This is different.
13: Love that. Man, that's the core of a great team right there. Ain't no doubt about it. Folks, remember the name, Tosh Lupoy. Watch out for the Cal Bears. They're going to surprise some people this year. All right, Coach, you know me, man. There's going to be some fun questions here because you're in the middle of camp, and, it's August, so let's have some fun. Are you ready? Here we go. Can you sit through a 3.5-hour movie like The Odyssey without going, all right, we got to get out of here?
14: It'd be very difficult for me.
13: What would you be doing like an hour or two? Right? Your wife's next to you, right? You got the kids, and what are you doing like 2.5 hours in?
14: Thinking about what I'm doing next, the organization of the meeting, 2-minute high red, low red, what have we not implemented yet? What have I lacked any details on the next subject? I mean,
13: Matt Damon's on the big screen, right? And Anne Hathaway, and you're going, damn, we got to get better in red zone.
14: That's right.
13: I love you.
14: That's right.
13: You hit the Powerball last night, $500 million after taxes. Are you still coaching ball?
14: 100%.
13: Love that.
14: I'm okay to have the self-awareness and understand that I'm wired differently. So I think it's important to, acknowledge that. But that's scariest day of my life is what many people are dreaming for is the day of retirement where, I'm not I'm not attacking, trying to, you know, serve an impact and solve some problems is a scary day for me, actually.
15: Tosh, how much of that would go to the NIL fund then?
14: Of course, within the legality of now the CSE and the NCAA, whatever max amount it'd be in that night.
15: You're the best. All right, last one for you, man. And this is a true story, folks. We leave Nick Saban's house at Alabama, and we're having dinner at a really nice steak restaurant. And it's taking a little bit. And all of a sudden, my guy says, honey, let's just go to Waffle House. What would a Waffle House mean in recruiting the Southeast in Berkeley? And what do you remember what your wife said when you went, can we just go to Waffle House? I'm hungry. I don't know if you remember that night or not, but you killed me. So go ahead. Waffle House and recruiting, yeah. And then that night. Go.
14: Yeah, like I said, I mean, always going to keep it real. So it's, there's especially where we were, there's long lines. I mean, I love how you overdo it on how nice the steakhouse is, but, you know, that's fine. You know,
15: well, it was Loxley's choice. Waffle let's House, be honest, right? Waffle it was Loxley that
14: Waffle
15: picked
14: House
15: the restaurant.
14: An absolute go-to.
15: Yep.
14: Waffle House is an absolute go-to, and if there was a Waffle House here in Berkeley, I mean, you talk about you might have national high numbers. Okay. It would just absolutely crush it here.
15: Oh, by the way, folks, I'm going to guess this is a man also. I got him a 2X hoodie from the Innisfree Irish Pub, and I got blasted for it. Why? Go ahead. What's the weight right now? What do we got? What do we got?
14: Yeah, 232.4 today. I know that literally right before this. I was hanging with the players and went through the locker room and
15: let's go.
14: Stepped on and flexed on it on the scale. So we're back into mode, man. We're in camp, so we got carnivore diet with veggies. Trying to just rope out some push-ups throughout the day.
15: You want to know why he can eat Waffle House? Because of that workout you're hearing right there. That's why. There you go. That's it right there.
14: So trying to run around practice, man, chase the ball, secure the ball, attack the ball, and, get some exercise while we're at it. So,
15: see ball, get ball, hit ball. That's right. Right? See ball, get ball, hit ball. That's Tosh Lupoy and the Cal Golden Bears. Hey, Tosh, go give them hell, man. It's so good to catch up with you. Watch out, folks, because Cal, they're going to surprise some people this year, and he's going to be one hell of a head coach. Appreciate your time as always, Coach. Thank you, man.
14: Appreciate y'all. Go Bears.
15: That's it. Again, one, I always come back to Waffle House, Zaz. Two, that dude is going to be one hell of a head coach. And I love the fact how dedicated. Tells his wife, I don't know where my office is. Take my bag, please. Drop it in the office. I have to catch a plane to go make sure my quarterback is staying and not hitting the portal. That's dedication.
16: There you go. He's Ian Fitzsimmons. I'm Jonathan Zaslow. And that, of course, was the head football coach of the Cal Bears. Coming up next, if you woke up with an extra $500 million, what would you do? ESPN Radio and the ESPN
15: app. He told you. Yeah.
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0: for Kevin Stefanski before they get to game number one?
1: Well, so that's why I asked the question, though, because I think that, and I don't want to dismiss Tua Tagovailoa completely as an NFL quarterback, but ultimately, when you look at the average depth of target throughout the course of his career, it is not exactly like Tua Tagovailoa is consistently looking to push the ball down the field at a clip that maybe a Drake May or a Matthew Stafford might be prone to do, pulling up that A-dot from a season ago when it comes to Tua Tagovailoa, granted not necessarily in a full season for the Miami Dolphins. He averaged about 7 yards per attempt, which, you know, I mean, that's about middle of the road. It was 33rd, but that's not too far off from the rest of the pack. But at the same time, I look at explosive weapons like Drake London and Bijan Robinson and Kyle Pitts, and I say, okay, Tua Tagovailoa can manage this offense, but I don't know if it can maximize those players.
0: Well, you're going to have to run the ball, and they know they're going to run the ball, so that might help out with play action. And when he had Tyreek Hill, you know, he had that deep threat and the best wide receiver in the league. So you have to figure out the offensive piece, the timing, the rhythm, the protection. Then you also got to look at the schedule, Mia. I mean, the schedule is not the easiest. At Pittsburgh, Carolina, Green Bay, the Saints, Baltimore, Chicago, San Francisco, Tampa Bay, Cincinnati, Kansas City, before you get a bye week. I mean, there are a lot of monsters, ghouls, and goblins in front of the Atlanta Falcons with questions that need to be answered soon.
1: So much for playing in the easiest division in the NFL, allegedly. Right, home team? Yeah. So much for that. He is home team Brandon Leak. I'm Mia O'Brien. Coming up next, a trio of games highlights a night in the W. This is Game Night on ESPN Radio, the ESPN app, Sirius XM Channel 80, and don't forget about the TuneIn app.
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1: The Milwaukee Brewers rallied for a 5-4 victory over the Los Angeles Dodgers on Thursday night to stay alone atop the National League standings. Rookie Drew Allar threw for a pair of touchdowns and ran for another during an impressive debut as the Pittsburgh Steelers surged past the Green Bay Packers 28-9. And number one draft pick Fernando Mendoza threw a touchdown pass in his preseason debut for the Las Vegas Raiders in a 27-14 loss to the Arizona Cardinals.
2: With the first pick in the 2026 NFL Draft, the Las Vegas Raiders select...

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1: The Milwaukee Brewers rallied for a 5-4 victory over the Los Angeles Dodgers on Thursday night to stay alone atop the National League standings. Rookie Drew Allar threw for a pair of touchdowns and ran for another during an impressive debut as the Pittsburgh Steelers surged past the Green Bay Packers 28-9. And number one draft pick Fernando Mendoza threw a touchdown pass in his preseason debut for the Las Vegas Raiders in a 27-14 loss to the Arizona Cardinals.
2: With the first pick in the 2026 NFL Draft, the Las Vegas Raiders select Fernando Mendoza.
3: I'm just looking forward to get to work, prove at the next level. 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
1: 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I'm Chris Burnett. Remember that? Wasn't that long ago. 106 days, to be exact. Tonight, the rookie and former number one overall pick got his feet wet in his first preseason game. Las Vegas named Kirk Cousins the starter earlier in camp. Takes the pressure off the young buck just a bit. Mendoza spoke after the game, though, and shared his thoughts on what it was like to play in his first NFL game.
3: Yeah, first I want to thank God and my teammates and coaches for allowing me the opportunity. Today was, it was an invigorating experience where there's not many moments where you feel fully alive and

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1: 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Cool to hang out with Harry Douglas the last couple of days. First Take, awesome working with him. Evan Cohen with you. All right, preseason football last night. We have discussed the rookies. We discussed Mendoza and his performance. Definitely a positive. Jeremiah Love, running back, Arizona, got a ooh from CeCe on his performance last night. And then Drew Aller, third-round pick out of Penn State for the Steelers, performing pretty well. The hypothetical, could he be the succession plan to Rodgers? Is it too early to tell? Of course. But as the three of us said, it has to be on the board. Freddie Coleman, the specific point, go back on the podcast and listen. Why are you drafting?

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2: I was back in Madison last year as well, and Evan Cohen and Michelle Smallman took me to Tornado Room. I did go. I went.
1: He got
2: great.
1: Salmon or something. No,
2: I got a nice piece of meat. How dare you?
1: No, Evan is, he goes there and he loves that place.
2: Yes.
1: So every time he comes, we go, and he'll get like shrimp.
2: Yeah.
1: I'm like, you're going to a supper
2: what?
1: Steakhouse.
2: Yeah.
1: But that's it. Yeah, no, he always gets shrimp.
2: Yeah.
1: Almost every time. That's what he does.
2: Yeah. What the ever-loving, you're at the Tornado Room with a great steakhouse, and you
3: great place.
2: It's
3: great
2: Evan
3: spot.
2: Cohen.
1: Yeah,
2: there you
1: Evan.
2: Go. That's Evan
1: that's
2: for
1: that's
2: you.
1: That's what Evan does.
3: One of the shows on our network stooped so low to have Tausch on? Mark Tausch? Is that what just happened there? Wow.
4: That's what happened.
3: No one else was available for guest spots?
4: Jeez.
3: Former Green Bay Packer Mark Tausch, ESPN Wisconsin, along with Chris Canty, Freddie Coleman, Evan Cohen.
4: Jeez.
3: Wait, is there a problem if you go to a steakhouse and don't get steak?
4: It's weird.
5: It's completely weird. I mean, I'm don't frown upon it, but I'm not going
6: to
5: eat with
6: but
5: you.
6: But here's the thing. If you go to a steakhouse, not only do you not get steak, but you get seafood? That is strange.
3: It's great seafood at that place.
6: That is strange.
5: So get them both. Steak and seafood.
6: Yeah, but you can do the serve and turf. That is perfectly acceptable.
5: Yeah.
6: But if you go to a steakhouse to order fish, that's just weird.
5: Thank you.
3: Wait, so now we're at a place where people are just observing what everyone else is eating and analyzing. Like, Freddie, you and I went to, I believe, it's the greatest charity event of the year, the Berkey Foundation event a couple of years ago at the Breakers, Palm Beach, Florida. You and I are standing there. Both of our wives are there. We're talking up a storm. I didn't examine what you ate. I know what they have in terms of great food. I don't know what you ate. But now, next time we're at the event, I'm going to now watch you. Everything you eat, and I'm going to grade Freddie Coleman's eating at events.
7: That's not the same.
5: It's not. But put it this way. I don't observe people's food when they're eating. If I'm told about it, then I'm going to have an opinion on it. But I'm with you. I'm not looking at other people's plates a lot of times. Now, plenty of times a plate walks by you, and the food looks good. You're thinking, man, I should have ordered
6: exactly.
5: that. That's different.
3: Order envy?
5: Yeah. Absolutely. There are plenty of times where my wife, Denise, and I would go through this all the time. We'll be ordering our food, and also we'll look and say, man, we should order that when they bring the food across. But I'm not totally observing what people are eating. But if I'm told about it, like CC said, you go to a steakhouse, and you're getting seafood, unless – if you have an aversion to meat, then why are you at the steakhouse to begin with anyway?
3: But they could also have great seafood.
7: It's like going to a sushi spot and getting a cheeseburger.
5: Or going to a Mexican restaurant ordering
3: a
5: hamburger.
3: Pat.
6: It's a great example, Pat.
3: No,
5: it is
3: not.
5: It's a terrific example.
7: It's a great example because I've done that.
5: There we go.
3: Wait, what?
5: we have battlefield experience.
7: Yeah, I've done it.
3: What?
7: Yes.
3: You ordered a burger at a sushi place?
7: Yeah, I don't like sushi.
6: Is the restaurant in on the bit? I assume they are because they have cheeseburgers on the menu.
7: I mean, clearly, they must know.
3: Okay, wow. I would like to reveal a show idea I had once back in the day for Food Network that I never pitched, but we're onto something here.
5: Okay.
3: The wrong food that's really good at the – like the wrong – like there's a Jewish deli in Florida that I go to a bunch. They have unbelievable chicken quesadillas.
5: Really?
3: But it's like you wouldn't think to order it at the place, but when you do, it's like, oh my God, that's like Pat, like imagine if that burger from Pat.
6: It's like Joe's Stone Crabs. You go there and get the fried chicken.
5: Yeah.
3: Mm-hmm. There's something here with this. I don't know what it is.
6: And salespeople as the waiters.
3: Oh boy, here he goes again. He's still on. Here he goes again. For
6: you're
3: those
6: pitching,
3: not with us earlier
6: the idea,
3: in the week.
6: I'm just trying to flesh it out. It's ridiculous. It's a ridiculous take from you, sir.
3: For those who are not here earlier in the week, go back on the podcast and listen. CC was furious at literally everyone else on the show because we said every single waiter or waitress in the service industry and restaurants, they're in sales, are trying to upsell the patrons that come in to another meal, a higher price.
6: They're not
3: they
6: in
3: need.
6: Sales. They're in hospitality.
5: Thank you.
6: It's not the same thing.
7: Hospitality is also sales.
5: It is
6: not.
5: It's not the same thing.
6: It's not the same.
7: Also, do you know how angry that the people at the steakhouse must have been when Evan walked in and ordered the shrimp?
3: Well, they know Evan pretty well, they weren't surprised. Why is it on the menu then?
7: Because they have options, obviously. It's
6: a
7: restaurant.
6: It's an accoutrement to the steak.
3: No, it's an entree.
6: No, it's meant to be something that's along with the steak.
3: Absolutely not.
5: They can all do us a favor that you go to steakhouse and don't have seafood on the menu.
6: They just have it on the menu to say they checked the box and that they don't just have steak.
8: But hold on. Here's, I think, the biggest.
6: But they don't want you to order.
8: No, but here's the biggest conversation. Here's the bigger conversation of this.
3: Well, they're in sales.
8: Or, like, Evan doesn't eat, like.
3: I don't eat red meat, yes.
8: Correct. Evan doesn't eat red meat. So, like, as a group, you have to decide, do we now not go to this place because of Evan's needs, or like hope mm-hmm. that the this great establishment actually has something that Evan can, people like Evan can actually eat? I think that's because
6: just treat Evan like I treat him for the 4 hours we're on the show every single day. Ignore him.
5: Can you really do that in mixed company at the dinner
3: today,
5: table?
3: By the way, first take attempt.
6: Yes, easily. I've done it a million times when we've been out to dinner. I ignore this guy when I go to his house for the hibachi cookout.
3: And I was sitting next to him, please.
5: Which is like the ultimate flex, that you go to someone's crib and you treat them that way like
6: I'm
5: you do
6: I'm not here
5: work.
6: For him.
5: I'm here for a food time, not an
6: Evan
5: time.
6: I'm here for hibachi to hang out with his wife, Laura. I'm here for everybody else.
3: I'm
6: here for him.
3: I'm getting tweets on this. Jake Lazzori tweets at EFCO Radio and on Sports ESPN. I got to agree with EFCO Radio on this one. Some of the best places for seafood are the steakhouses.
5: You also know what a better place for seafood is? Seafood places.
6: There you go.
5: Try that.
6: There you go. Novel concept.
5: Exactly. Who knew?
8: Freddie, I will give Evan credit for this, and I respect him for this. At the Berkey Foundation.
5: Which is tremendous
8: which
5: every
8: is
5: year.
8: Beyond tremendous. Every year. We went a couple years ago, and Evan will point out something that's actually real good.
5: He does.
8: Street corn, he let everyone know that street corn that time.
3: About 100 times.
5: Yeah.
3: You would have thought I was doing endorsements for the concept of Mexican street corn.
5: By the way, he wasn't lying.
3: Yeah, it's not a brand. It's just Mexican street corn in general. Yeah. I think it's an the Golics did this whole thing on underrated food, 10 and noon Eastern. I think that's an underrated food.
6: Mexican street corn is amazing.
5: It is underrated. I'm with you. See, but that's hospitality, not sales.
6: Exactly,
3: yeah,
6: Freddie
3: but I'm selling you right now on the idea.
5: You're not making money off of it. Your hospitality. It's not sales.
3: ESPN NFL Insider reporter Dan Graziano will join us next. 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

0: I'm Over It with Pat the Producer.
1: I went to the driving range yesterday because it was nice, and I was like, all right, I'll loosen up a little bit. I'm so sore. I feel horrible. My knee is killing me. I came to the harsh realization yesterday that I need to do more legs at the gym.
2: Oh.
3: I've got nothing to prove when it comes to my athletic resume.
2: You're right. You know what? Fair, CeCe, fair. You could retire from athletic. I don't even know.
4: Ugh. I'm over it. I'm sick and tired and over it.
1: Get a life.
5: Yes, each and every day at this time, our producer, Pat Costello, gives us items in and around sports entertainment. His life that he is over, along with Chris Canty, Freddie Coleman. In for the voice you just heard, Michelle Smallman. Still no video of her first pitch. Evan Cohen with you. Pat, the floor is yours.
1: Okay. I heard a take from Scott Van Pelt on the SV pod that I could not have disagreed with more. Take a listen to what SVP and Stanford Steve said about eating on the beach.
6: When it gets to be lunchtime,
7: mm-hmm.
6: you go back to the condo, you go back to the house, whatever your situation is where you are. And maybe you go back and you get a quick bite. There are other people that will wander into town to a sub shop and sit in a beach chair in the sand in the hot sun and eat a whole ass sub, a cheesesteak with the wrapping paper and the sand and the flies and the
7: onions,
6: sunscreen
7: and peppers,
6: and just smash a foot long on the beach. Which person are you?
7: I don't eat at the beach.
6: Who are these people? Some of them are in my family, and I just stare at them like, what kind of animal are you? I can't do it. I can't eat in the hot. It's hot as I don't want to sit there with a big steamy meat sub. I can't see sitting in the sun and eating a whole sub sandwich. The sand, the suntan lotion, the stuff. It's just that you're sweating like a pig.
7: No, I'm with you.
1: Could not possibly disagree more with this.
3: I'm with you on this one, Pat.
1: I'm supposed to leave the beach. I'm supposed to go all the way like back to wherever I'm staying just to eat a hoagie. No, I'm tossing it in the cooler. I'm taking it to the beach and I'm eating it on the beach.
5: I totally agree with you guys.
3: Yeah.
5: There's also a strategy to the type of food you get for the beach. And Scott and Stanford Steve brought up one huge thing. You're sitting in a beach chair, meaning you're elevated from the sand. If you were on that blanket on the beach, I can understand that. If you don't, but if you're elevated, why can't you eat a sandwich?
1: Also, who's getting a cheesesteak at the beach? I've never seen it.
5: Yeah. I agree.
1: Let me get a meatball parm on the beach. It's just not happening.
5: Pat, great point. Yeah. Let's break this down for a second. Yeah. What is the right beach meal? Because in my head, it's just like a turkey sandwich or like a wrap or something like that. Is it like something easy that's not going to spill, that's not too hot? I agree with you. Cheesesteak feels a little much. In my head, like a turkey sandwich is a perfect beach food.
7: Hot dog's a good one.
1: Cold sandwiches. Any cold sandwich is a good one because you can toss it in a cooler with an ice pack and it can sit there.
7: Yeah.
3: I just think it has to be a handheld, whatever it is,
5: whatever
3: your snack is. Yeah. And here's the other thing. Like, you've got the beach chairs. You also have the canopy thing that you have on the beach to get out of the sun.
7: Yeah.
3: So if you want to go and have lunch, you can get under that thing and eat your lunch sitting in the baking sun.
7: Yeah. Here's some advice for SVP and Stanford Steve. Enjoy the beach. Don't worry about other people. Try that.
5: That seems a little strong. Does it not, Freddie?
7: I'm serious.
5: Man, oh, man.
7: I mean, he called out family members. That's going to be interesting at the next family picnic at SVP's house.
1: Freddie would not have liked when I said no canopies on the beach then.
5: Well, I guess he's not.
3: Well, you know what
5: picnic,
3: I mean, though,
5: Freddie.
3: Pat. I'm talking about the beach tents, like not the ones that you have out of the tailgate, but the ones that are like the half moon shape.
5: Yeah, I know.
3: I still don't know what those things are called.
1: Oh, yeah, we'll
3: but you know what I mean.
5: It's like the highlight. What's a highlight racket or whatever? You know, like the thing in highlight. That's how they're shaped.
7: Mm-hmm.
3: The thing in what?
5: Highlight.
7: The sport highlight.
8: Isn't it called a cesta?
7: Sure.
5: You don't know what highlight is?
3: No. I have no idea what that
7: really?
3: Is.
5: Are you being serious?
3: I'm dead serious.
1: You'd know it if you saw it.
5: Pretty sure our guy Udonis Haslem owns a highlight team in Miami.
1: Yeah, Miami, big highlight scene.
7: Yeah.
5: So you're saying, is that why I know highlight? Because of my time in South Florida?
1: Probably. It's big down there.
5: A highlight, what is it called, Nuno?
8: Called the cesta.
7: The
8: basket.
7: The basket.
5: The basket thing is shaped like the canopy that you're referring to.
7: Yeah, it's
5: actually a great comparison if you know what it is.
7: It's like a crescent moon.
3: Is it like cricket?
5: No.
1: Not even a little bit.
7: Much faster than cricket.
5: Why am I yelling at you?
3: I don't know. I don't know why you're yelling at me.
5: I'm yelling at him about highlights.
3: I have no idea what you're talking about.
1: Can I just offer one more sneaky good beach food?
7: Okay.
3: Please.
1: If it's getting late in the day, 6 o'clock, you're still hanging out on the beach, doing whatever. Order a pizza to the beach. It's a great time.
7: Handheld? easy access.
1: It's great.
7: I'm with you.
3: Order
7: you,
3: a pizza.
7: I'm sold.
3: The beach.
1: Yeah,
7: I'm sold.
1: We have the place I go. People.
3: Yeah, it looks like the thing from Cricket.
1: Sorry, we're looking at a highlight.
5: We're having another conversation over here.
1: We're trying to talk about beach pizza over here, man.
7: Marrying two cultures here.
5: Oh, stop it. Wait, so Pat, I think what you just said is actually very key. The pizza on the beach is based on timing. It's not a noon. It's a sun setting.
1: Yes.
5: 10 degrees cooler.
1: It's like a dinner time thing.
5: Yeah.
7: Yeah.
5: Good call.
7: Good call.
5: Then the pizza, the pizza delivery guys or gals come to the beach.
1: Yeah, they'll deliver to the beach. It's great. Yeah, yeah, they'll deliver. It's awesome.
5: Wow.
1: Got to tip them a little extra for that, though. That's a lot of effort.
7: Remember, hospitality, not sales.
3: I've never seen what you just showed me.
7: You never seen highlight? Wow, okay, that's amazing. A worldly figure that is Chris Canty has never seen this. I'm kind of stunned.
5: Context. Somebody just tuned in at that moment. That's the beauty of radio. Somebody just tuned in at that moment. Please provide context.
3: I've never seen the highlight racket. I've never seen it before.
5: Right. Back to the next one, please.
3: Oh, my God.
1: You guys remember Cal Raleigh?
7: Yeah.
5: Yeah, he's been Seattle
1: last year. Unbelievable year, right? Near MVP season last year, uh-huh. 60 home runs, all that. Did you know he's currently hitting 159?
7: Oof.
3: Oh, my God.
1: With 12 home runs? He has 51 total hits. He had more home runs last year than he has hits currently. Aaron Judge has more home runs than Cal Raleigh, and Aaron Judge hasn't played since May.
5: Okay, so are you putting him on that list of one-year wonder? Brady Anderson, 57 homers back in the day?
1: It's hard not to. I mean, this is like such a stunning decline.
3: It's stunning
1: crazy.
3: To you. It's not stunning to me. Mission accomplished last year. Six-year, $105 million extension?
7: Mm-hmm.
3: He got what he came for.
7: Yeah.
3: What y'all mean?
5: Okay, so maybe
1: he's hitting
3: 105.
5: Maybe he's pulling the canty.
3: He's got a year paid vacation.
5: Tell us, Freddie.
7: Yes.
5: Take a listen to this. What did you do after you got paid by the Giants?
3: I enjoyed myself.
7: You enjoyed yourself.
3: I did everything but football in 2009.
7: Mm-hmm.
3: Changed my life. Listen, they eventually got what they paid for. We won a Super Bowl.
5: That's true.
3: Yeah, it's all's well that ends well.
5: So Cal Raleigh.
3: But 2009 was a paid vacation.
5: So Cal Raleigh and the Mariners can still bounce back. It's just not going to be this year.
3: It's not going to happen this year.
7: It will not be this year.
3: Nah.
7: They are horror awful. Yes, they are.
5: Next one, Pat.
1: Is nobody else shocked? I'm just shocked by that. But are people still writing checks?
5: I do all the time.
1: You still write checks?
5: Constantly.
1: I feel like this is a generational thing. I don't even own checks. I don't think I've ever owned checks.
7: I write checks still.
1: Yes. You write checks? Mm-hmm. No, you write
5: old.
1: Checks.
5: Freddie pay bills. Old.
7: Yeah.
9: I do
7: old
9: not,
7: school.
9: Pat. I do not.
5: Nuno doesn't write checks.
1: I know. That's an upset.
9: No, I don't even.
5: Do you hand deliver cash to, like, your electric bill?
1: How do you pay your milkman?
5: Does Nuno have a milkman? It's a great question.
7: I still get
5: a
7: milk in bottles delivered to the front porch.
5: Nuno, do you get the newspaper delivered still?
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7: Good Friday morning, everybody. John and Lance along with Del for the next 3 hours here on ESPN 97.5. Glad you could join us. And let's talk about that game last night. Woo! That was a barn burner. Looked good first drive, and then not so much after that. But it was, see, the first game is just a bunch of guys that are just trying to make a team. And, I'm not sure that anybody really stood out. Anybody to you that you just thought he looked really good last night?
19: Jared, I mean, they all played only just certain blocks, but Jared Wayne looked pretty good.
7: Yeah, he caught the touchdown pass.
19: Yeah, the first drive was actually really good.
7: Really nice.
19: For both teams. The Chargers had a couple good drives too, but Jared Wayne stood out to me, in the time
7: he's been around for a while. They like
19: this
7: him.
19: This is his fourth year. Isn't that crazy?
7: Yeah.
19: He's just spent a lot of time on practice squad and then, you know, coming up after injuries, and he'll get on the roster. You know who stood out to me? Johnny Harris on the broadcast.
7: Johnny Harris.
19: Were you able to watch the Texans broadcast?
7: I saw the Chargers.
19: Okay. So it's Johnny and Indy Kalu are the color commentators,
7: uh-huh,
19: along with the play-by-play guy. I'm not sure. I can't remember his name. But I thought Johnny was really good. Yeah, you know, listen, I've been friends with Johnny since fifth grade, like mm-hmm. forever, since he moved in from Marinette, Wisconsin. So Johnny and I are good friends. But I thought he did an excellent job because Johnny's at every practice. He sees everything that's out there. He's got better intel on the team than anybody other than the coaching staff, probably, because he's a former player, a former coach, and then he's been a sideline reporter since 14. He was up in a booth, and I thought he had some great insight. And this is just objectively speaking, some really good insight on a variety of players out there about what they do in practice, how they look, what kind of, you know, who they are, kind of his guys out in practice. And I thought he was really insightful in terms of giving the viewer a shortcut into how these guys are playing, how they've been used in the past, how they may be used this year. He talked about the tight end room and Indy Kalu. And I thought Indy did a good job. Indy just didn't speak as much. Cause Johnny is, you know, knows all the guys, but, I thought Johnny did a great job. I wish you could have watched it because I thought he was really impressive. I don't know if I'm the only one, but I learned a lot. I mean, they practice while we're on the air. I learned a lot about what they've looked like at practice just watching a broadcast last night. And that's just me just being completely objective, not with him as my friend. So, he's a guy that stood out to me just watching a broadcast, but I don't know. There were some guys that I wasn't crazy about. I didn't think the linebackers looked good. Marte Mapu, I didn't love him yesterday. I thought Wade Woodhouse did an okay job. Caden McDonald, not great. Just kind of blended in with the block and didn't really pop and separate, stuff like that. These are things that need to get worked on. Paid attention to the offensive line. They got 10 to 15 snaps, first team. Started the game, 10 to 15 snaps for the first team. And they were okay. You know, they were okay. Pass pro, I thought was okay. Marlon Klein had one catch, but that was an impressive one in the seam. And there was another play where he got open, but he was starting to get open. There was a penalty on Genesis Smith, that converted that fourth down. No, Whittington looked okay.
20: Yeah.
19: He looked okay, I thought. Not bad. Jarrad Jordan sitting out is not a great sign for Noah Whittington just because it means that third spot is probably going to be given to Jarrad Jordan. But they could have a fourth spot for Whittington and then British Brooks
20: You never know.
19: Yeah, if they're going to keep four tight ends, one of them is going to be Stover playing the H-back role.
20: Yeah.
19: So I think that's what's going to happen. So I don't know. Those are some guys. I mean, Kamari Ramsey had that interception, which was nice. Solomon Bird early in the game had some pressures, which was nice. So
20: Graham Mertz going down is a problem.
19: Graham Mertz looked good on some throws. And then if you didn't see it, he was scrambling and got out of the pocket. And instead of just running out of bounds, he stopped and hesitated for a second. And ACL tear.
20: Yeah. They were a play away from not having a quarterback.
19: Mm-hmm.
20: They have to have other guys on the roster.
19: Nope, they don't.
20: Not any.
19: They have three quarterbacks.
20: That's it.
19: So they're going to have, Nick's going to have been on the phone yesterday to get somebody in.
20: Just some guy that's not going
19: to. I looked at the depth chart. There's nobody.
20: Yeah.
19: There's no fourth team. Because anyone. Look, you got two good, you know, you got a starter and a backup who are going nowhere. If you're an agent, you don't want your quarterback with the Texans as a fourth.
20: No, but
19: you're wasting their time.
20: There's a lot of guys out there that don't have a place to go.
19: Well, now they're going to, yeah, now the Texans, but I don't think the Texans wanted to keep four. Now they got to make a phone call.
20: Mm-hmm.
19: You got to have them like, you're right. You're stuck.
20: Yeah.
19: You're really stuck in preseason now because Davis Mills is going to have to play more. And you're going to have to get a quarterback in who doesn't know the offense.
20: And he can't get hurt.
19: Yeah, he can't get hurt.
20: Yeah.
19: This is not nothing. It's not nothing. Hmm. They're going to have to run the ball more, probably, to protect Davis Mills because Davis is going to have to play. And you're going to bring in a guy who doesn't know the offense who has to learn the offense in about 4 days. Learn enough of the offense. That's what's going to have to happen because that guy's going to have to play unless you want. Well, there's nobody.
0: There is nobody. Graham Mertz is gone. So who, I don't know who this is. You're going to have somebody come. Davis Mills is going to have to play a lot of football the next game. When I say a lot, could be a half. And then whoever you bring in has to know, has to be able to pick up enough of the offense to get through a half of football, probably. And Davis Mills has to stay healthy. It is a concern. Believe it or not, you may not think anything about a third stringer going down, but in the preseason, in a regular season, whatever. In a preseason, this is a big deal. Yep. CJ may have to get reps next game.
20: Well, CJ should probably take a couple of reps anyway.
0: He should. I mean, Josh Allen starting, Joe Burrow. Teams didn't start starters, and some team are going to start starters.
20: Right. Well, the Raiders started their starter.
0: Mm-hmm.
20: Fernando looked pretty good. He looked. I had both of those games on at the same time, and he was Mendoza looked pretty good.
0: Had Kirk look?
20: He didn't play.
0: Well, that's the starter.
20: Yeah. No, I know.
0: He did play. Delson.
20: He did.
0: Yeah.
20: He got in there.
0: Yeah, he is the starter.
20: Yeah, I know he's.
0: A touchdown drive. The disrespect you show the Las Vegas Raider.
20: Listen. He was no.
21: No. You insulted him a little bit. You got a little out of order yourself.
20: Nobody cares. Nobody cares about. Yeah, because Kirk Cousins is so vital to their plans going forward.
0: No, he is.
20: Out of here.
22: Their plan is to not play their number one draft pick early. That's the plan.
20: That's a dumb plan.
0: For like that 6 to 8 plays.
20: Dumb plan.
0: Let's not get too excited about game one of the preseason.
20: Yeah. No. Dude, he was going up against their. Some plumbers.
0: Who?
20: He was going up against
0: Mendoza?
20: He's going up against some UPS drivers.
0: But I like Mendoza a lot. I gave Mendoza a good grade. I think he's a good player. I think he's going to be a good pro.
20: He actually looked pretty good.
0: You got a running game. Clint Kubiak's going to be a star in this league. Mike Washington had a really good run for Arkansas rookie. He and Ashton Gentry, I think, are going to be a nice combination. The Raiders are going to get a lot better a lot quicker as long as they, draft well. They'll be interesting. Texans, we have sound from D'Amico Ryans. We'll get to it in just a little bit. I want to make sure Dell's got it. Where he talked about he just was disappointed with the play. I mean, he did it kind of smiling and he wasn't mad. He didn't O'Brien the press conference or anything, but they asked what he meant by the Texans didn't play Texans football. And he gave a pretty, spoil it here, but he had a very succinct
20: answer. Well, when the
0: answer.
20: Chargers were driving up and down the field, I mean, at will for pretty much, it was like, this is not real Texans football. It was the first preseason game with a bunch of guys that aren't going to be on the team. That's what it was.
0: Yeah.
20: I mean, so I don't know that this is anything to say about the culture. Yeah. Yeah. I mean, I'm watching.
0: No. Not culture. It's nothing.
20: Nothing. I mean, yeah. I was still watching it going, boy, this is going to be a long season. They just look terrible. This is awful. Oh, my goodness. Nah. No one cares. None of these guys are going to be on the field.
0: Some of them are backups.
20: This is no indication of what this team is.
0: No, not really. Not really. But he did. No, you didn't see starters on defense at all.
20: No.
0: 0%. So, it's. You still want to see, you still want to see players play better than they played. I mean, I thought they got their asses kicked run defense wise.
20: Mm-hmm.
0: They were getting, their linebackers, they were getting climbed up on and moved around. Their defensive line was not getting off blocks. They were getting gashed in a run game too much. Backups, but Cade McDonald is going to be expected to play. Wade Woodhouse and Jake Hummel may have to play if there's injuries. So Martin Mapu may have to play if there's injuries. So those guys need to, they need to play better in game two just because if you get on the field, you have to be competent. And, I didn't think they were very good in that regard, but, there's really nothing to get to. What I did find interesting is that you had, The starting offensive line, like we talked about, D'Amico mentioned, wanted to get some continuity. So that's why they started. The other starters aren't starting offensive line. Those guys all started. They all started and played some snaps because they're trying to create some in-game continuity. So I would expect the same thing to happen in game two, starting offensive line. Maybe you will get Montgomery and Woody Marks next game. I think you will. actually. I think you will. Or maybe just Woody Marks and Juwan Jordan, maybe.
20: Yeah.
0: I don't know about Montgomery. You'll get more Marlon Klein. Marlon Klein getting in the, you know, he's a good athlete. He ran a 4.640, like 4.66. He can roll now. And Johnny Harris mentioned you've got four tight ends. Well, he mentioned a four, but Brevin is the fifth. He said all of your tight ends do something different. He goes, they all have different types of skill sets. You know, the F pass catcher is Dalton Schultz. Then you got the inline, you know, the guy who can play the H-back role is Cade Stover. Marlon Klein is a combination tight end who can do it both. Moreau can do it both, but, you know, he's really more of a Y. He didn't mention that, but I know that's what he meant. And then he didn't really talk about Brevin Jordan too much, but Brevin is a good athlete. And so you have what they call a basketball team out in the tight end room, meaning you have a variety of types to choose from, which is a good thing to me, which can be a good thing. Sometimes you want replication, you know, at certain positions, but, a lot of what they were talking about mirrored the conversations that the three of us have had about the Texans. Like, you know, continuity for the offensive line was important. That's why they're playing. The tight end room, this is as deep as it's been since we've been watching the Texans, John. It's probably, which is 25 years, because Hannah and Cal were up in the, Hannah answered a lot of questions. You didn't see that. Cal and Hannah were up in the booth. And
22: I didn't hear it. But I saw them both up there. They cut a distinct figure.
0: Yeah, and Hannah would look over at Cal when it's his time to talk, and he would talk.
20: Yeah, good. She let him talk.
0: Her answers are just really good. You know, Cal's just trying to watch a game.
22: Yeah.
0: He gave his answers. He was fine.
22: They're up there, and the Texans had a chance to convert or something. Maybe I don't know what it was, but they didn't get an opportunity.
0: Were on defense. Oh, wait. They stayed in for more than one
22: and
0: second.
22: And Cal did it all. Shucks. When it didn't go their way. He did one of those. He gave us an
20: oh, shucks?
22: He didn't say that because I don't know what he said. Shucks? I couldn't hear, but he did the oh, shucks motion.
0: He said fiddlesticks.
22: Ah, dang it. When they didn't get something done. I got an issue on that first drive. It's fourth and one. This offensive line that you're trying to set a standard for, run the ball.
0: And you play action passes.
22: Run the ball.
0: Andy Kalu even said, well, I'll guarantee they're going to run the football here and immediately play action pass
22: to Marlon Klein.
0: Like, right before the snap, he goes, I guarantee this is a run.
22: Why not do it?
0: I don't know. Well, they tried a quarterback sneak.
22: Oh, that was on the next with the backups.
0: Quarterback snuck it and didn't get it.
22: It was a third and short. They ran the ball, didn't get it. And then a fourth and short. Sneak didn't work. Know. But that's with the backups. Why not run the ball?
0: And Indy made a good point. He just said, you got all your starting offensive linemen in here. You're going to run the ball. You want to see what these guys can do. And then you play action
22: against the Chargers backups. Run the ball.
0: Yeah. Impose, get a good will imposing snap in there and say, that's who we're going to be.
20: Yeah. Nope. That's not who we're going to be.
22: that looked a lot like last year. I mean, you know, got bailed out by the pass interference. But I thought to myself, all right, they're all out there. Got these Chargers backups. Let's do it. Got nothing.
20: All right, we got a break is what we got to do. We are giving away a spot at the listener appreciation party. So keep on listening this morning here on ESPN.
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2: All right, welcome back here on ESPN 97.5. Texans lose last night, but doesn't really matter, does it? And I don't know. I don't know that you gleaned much from. There were some guys that had some games. I'm not sure anybody made the team last night. We'll see. We got a ways to go. That was a nice throw and catch to Klein. That was a nice play. I'm watching it right now.
3: Who's 83? Is that Klein?
2: Yeah.
3: God, he's doing a good job of blocking here. I got the game tape on one of my things I use for NFL. They give us the game tape on NFL games.
2: Mm-hmm.
3: And man, Klein's getting after it here against defensive ends, and he's staying sticky with the blocks, doing a good job. Double teamed by Wyatt Teller, and you know the offensive line, because I'm really focused on what the offensive line did in the first set of reps, and it was uneven. There was some, which who cares? I don't care. It's the first game, but the double teams, they're getting movement. I can tell you that. That's what looks a lot different now. Is they're getting double teams. They're getting movement with their double teams, with their dual blocks. And so, double teams. And that's what you want to see from the Texans, is you got to see people getting moved around up front, which is why it was so disappointing not to see, to have so many pass snaps relative to the run snaps for the first team offensive line before they were taken out. And then fourth down, you didn't get to run it, but whatever. You got a first down off of that, but that's like spring training. You're working on stuff, and the Texans are going to go for it on fourth downs. I mean, that's what you want. That's what you want them to do. Go for it. Fourth and one, we're going for it. You're not kicking a field goal. It's preseason.
2: No. Who cares about field goals? Right.
3: But that's why it's a little weird. You don't work on it by saying, we're going to run the football and see if we can go get a yard when we need a yard.
2: Yeah, and then they tried that long one at the end of the half and didn't have no Kaimi, so right. No big deal. We got Astros baseball that means something this weekend. All right. They got a 2-game lead now on the Rangers, who lost again. And they got a 5-game lead on the Mariners, who are in town. Mm-hmm. Gotta choke them out. This is it. You beat them even 2 out of 3. I think it'll be too much for them to overcome.
3: Right.
2: So you can't lose this series. You need to win this series. And hopefully you sweep, and then that race is over, and you just got Texas to take care of for the rest of the way.
3: Uh-huh.
2: And so this is a big weekend, and you got allegedly your best three going. You start with Peter Lambert. He goes tonight. He has been your best pitcher, most consistent pitcher all year long, and then you got Wesneski and Brown.
3: So we're already giving Wesneski the alleged three best.
2: He's the, well, do you think Javier is?
3: Well, he's had one start, right? He had two starts or one?
2: I think it's two, isn't it? Yeah, he's 2-0.
3: Okay, so he's had two starts. So he's allegedly the second best pitcher. So this is allegedly your three best.
2: Yeah.
3: Okay.
2: He's gone 6 and given up 2 earned runs, 7 given up 3 earned runs.
3: Okay.
2: 18
3: well, and two thirds. I mean,
2: would you trust him more hits, or Javier more?
3: 4, 8 earned runs and 16 and two thirds innings. I don't trust Javier. He's given up 2 homers. This is why I don't see a deep playoff run. Your alleged three best are Peter Lambert, who's going way past. I mean, this has got to be flying past the most he's ever pitched. But he hasn't hit any kind of wall.
2: No.
3: Up to this point.
2: He still looks good.
3: Yeah, he hasn't really hit any kind of wall. So this year, Peter Lambert has thrown, up to this point, 113 innings. The most he had thrown before that was his rookie year, 89 and a third in 2019. Then he had 87 in 2023, 61 last year. So he's already gone past the mark by 26 innings. And he's still got he's still got some starts to make. So he's passed where he's been before, but as long as he can continue to hold up, that's what you want.
2: And usually it's next year you really have to worry about him after he throws the max that he's ever thrown.
3: Yeah, you're right. You're right. Yeah. A lot of times that's the case. Although you do run out of steam a little bit by the end. I mean, hitting a wall is not that unusual. So we'll see how it goes. But, I mean, this has just been such an outlier year for him. It's just been, opponent's OPS for Lambert is 619, John. That's terrific. I mean, it had never been any lower than 845. Yeah. Now, it was in Colorado.
2: Yeah.
3: But 619 is so good. Yep. His strikeout to walk is the best it's ever been. His whip is the best. Everything's the best it's ever been. So, yeah, there's no doubt about Lambert being, you know, he's like your Fromber from a few years ago, and Fromber's just rolling quality starts nonstop. That's what Lambert is. You look at, listen to this. I'm going to say his earned run, starting with his starting, working backwards, right? Working from August. 2-2-2-2-1-1-0-4-2-1-2-1-2-3-5-3-0-2-0, and then 4 in his first pitch. He's given up 2 earned runs or less in 2, 4, 6, 8, 10, 11, 10 of his last 11 starts.
2: That's great.
3: That's fantastic.
2: Yeah.
3: That's fantastic. I mean, he's just been so good. Hunter Brown has been average.
2: Up and down.
3: He's been average. Just hasn't. Well, I hadn't had a lot of up. Unless you go all the way back to April.
2: Nice start a couple starts ago.
3: Yeah, he did. Yeah, he had one.
2: Yep.
3: That's not. We need more ups than that. And Hayden Wisniewski, I guess you're just going to have to. Or Wisniewski. It depends on how you pronounce his name.
2: Well, it's Wisniewski.
3: Either way, he has gotten off to a fair and equitable start. To his return.
2: Hunter's last 4 starts, 5 innings, 3 earned runs, 6 innings, 3 earned runs, 5 2/3, 2 earned runs, 7 innings, no earned runs.
3: So 2 of the 4 quality starts.
2: Yeah. Two of the 4, but, you know, the other one was 5 2/3.
3: Yeah, Peter Lambert has not gone, you know, Peter Lambert hasn't gone 6 innings for the last 3 starts. So something to keep an eye on.
2: Yep. So, big weekend for the Astros. And
3: they're all big, John.
2: It doesn't get any bigger.
3: So, real anomalies in baseball yesterday. Number one, the as I was looking at the box score this morning, I'm like, what the hell? I was looking at the starter in, was it the White Sox game? The starter, who was that? Was it? No, the Tigers. I'm sorry. The starter in the Tigers game, Montero, had no strikeouts. And I'm like, well, this is strange. He went 6 innings and... or 6 1/3 and had no strikeout in a shutout. Then I went to the box score. Nobody had a strikeout. No pitcher. This is the first time since 2014 that there was a shutout with no strikeouts for the pitching staff.
2: Wow.
3: No strikeouts. And as I kept looking, I'm like, well, these are even more unusual games. Let me just read to you just the box score scores. Mariners beat the Yankees 1-0. Red Sox beat the Blue Jays 7-0. Nationals beat the Cubs 7-0. Angels beat the Rangers 7-0. Number one, there were 5 shutouts last night. 3 of them were 7-0. And there was one, the Phillies beat the Twins 7-1. So just me being a numbers guy and all, just interesting. 5 shutouts in one night. You don't see that very often at all. One of the shutouts had no strikeouts for the pitching staff, so you haven't seen that for 12 years. And then 3 of the shutouts were 7-0. That's just all highly unusual. So
2: great. That's crazy.
3: Yeah, I hope that's and one of and then the one game where it was 7-1 was the Field of Dreams game, where
2: Schwarber went cornyard,
3: mm-hmm.
2: cornfield.
3: Yeah, he did go cornyard.
2: Schwarbs.
3: I like cornyard. That's better to me. Yeah, Schwarber murdered it.
2: That's what he does.
3: Dude, he hits the ball so hard.
2: He does.
3: He just absolutely punt, except in World Series where he tries to lay down bunts.
2: Right. And
3: late in games where he's trying to bunt, I'm like, this is.
2: Thank you.
3: Here is a dangerous power hitter, and he was so overwhelmed by Brian Abreu, and he said this, that he just thought, I got to find a way to get on by any means necessary. And it was it a 2-strike bunt attempt, wasn't it, John?
2: I think it was, yeah.
3: A 2-strike bunt attempt. in one of the biggest, it looked like one of the biggest give-ups. With a runner on. The guy could have hit a home run and ruined us. And he's laying down a bunt. At the time, I thought, this is James Harden game six against the Spurs level strange. Like that this was, does, this is, might require an investigation strange.
2: Could not have been happier he did that.
3: A power hitter trying to lay down a bunt in a World Series with a man on base was unbelievably unusual, to say the least. But I liked it. I mean, I was a fan. And that, you know, and that's why I like his competitive nature. Like, by any means necessary, I'm going to try to get on base. So let's just take this heavy, strong bat out of my hand and just try to put one down, see what happens.
2: Yep. All right, let's break. 713-780-3776. It's basically a holiday show.
4: Because... Oh, it is for me.
2: Why is it a holiday show for you?
4: After today.

0: stuff. We got our trip to Lake Charles. We got the listener party.
1: Yeah.
0: So you take this next week is a dead week.
1: I
0: for
1: think
0: me.
1: We'll all take off that.
2: You know go what? Ahead, let's then. All do it.
0: Go ahead.
2: Well, yeah. John's not used to working Fridays. He's used to yeah. member guests
0: how you,
2: on Fridays.
0: How you coming together? You feeling okay working a Friday? You feeling good? You're all right?
1: Yeah, I feel okay.
0: All right.
1: I feel okay working Friday.
0: I'm glad you've adapted.
1: I got one coming up. Don't worry. I got a member guest coming up.
0: Oh, no one's worried. We just assumed.
1: No worries. What about Doc Kaplan? Has he got a member guest
2: he's
1: coming
2: got,
1: up?
2: He's got no worries. I don't know that he's a golfer. He likes cars a lot. He's got some sweet cars. He's got awesome shoe collection. He custom designs them himself. He's a man of great taste and great style, and he's a man of excellence. And I can tell you that for a fact because I had the balloon sinuplasty that I'd heard so much about. Blummer talks about it. He's had it performed. Other sports talk hosts here in Houston have had Dr. Kaplan perform it. It's a W. You hear that? That's easy nose. That's easy breathing through my nose. You don't hear anything going through. That's because it's perfect. Because he cleared out the entire sinuses. That's what he'll do for you with balloon sinuplasty. He's one of the pioneers. And this is a procedure. It's an outpatient procedure. They put you under. When you wake up, it's done. The recovery is very quick. You're back at work. You have it done on a Friday. You're back at work on a Monday. There's no time missed. And it just changes your quality of life. He also corrected deviated septum for me, which is also a really big deal for me. You may not have that. But also, if you're having trouble with your ears, if they're full, if there are, you know, if you need your ears cleaned, if you need to find out why you're not hearing as well, if there's ringing in your ears, if it's painful, if you're having throat issues, it's an ear, nose, throat office. 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
5: Drew Aller had a huge night last night. I don't know if you guys saw. Huge night. 10 of 13, three touchdowns. Well, he was in on three touchdown drives. So, just so you know, okay? Drew Aller. You just got to worry about the... let's hear from D'Amico about Graham Mertz. He was running along the right sideline. He went down and immediately clutched that right knee. It was nice that he was able to walk off. He was able to walk off the field under his own power. But I'm not sure that means anything. Here's D'Amico afterwards.
6: For the update on Mertz, you know, he was running there towards the opponent's sideline. And unfortunately, non-contact. And I think we're evaluating him. We right now is looking at a knee injury, ACL. So... we'll see, get that update to see what happened.
5: Yeah. It didn't look good. Doesn't look good. They'll have to find somebody. Tony wants, I'm not sure which random.
7: That's Mark Gronowski.
5: That's who?
7: That's Mark Gronowski, who recently got cut by the Dolphins. That's who Tony wants you to get for the
5: Texans.
7: That's
5: who Tony wants. It's a random white Iowa quarterback.
8: Stinks. He's already cut. And he was supposed to be a big deal coming from FCS.
7: Come on.
8: Like
7: Tony.
8: Mark Gronowski's coming to the FBS. And I couldn't decide
7: bad.
8: If he's bad or if just Iowa'd him.
7: Tony, why didn't you offer up that guy from a couple years ago? He had the beer belly. He wore number 10. He's a big pudgy dude who played quarterback. I forgot his name.
8: At Iowa?
7: Yeah. Him,
5: Which
7: I'd rather have
5: one?
7: Him. At least it's fun if he's out there. Gronowski's just like a runner, but not athletic to really be a runner on the FBS level, let alone
8: Fat
7: the NFL.
8: Iowa quarterback. Let me see. Is it Deacon Hill?
7: Yes.
8: 258. Yes. He wasn't a starter, was he?
7: Yes, he started games.
8: Was this
7: for
8: when they were
9: Corky,
8: scoring like 11
9: hog,
8: a game?
9: Fat ass, double wide, butterball.
7: I don't think he came into the year
8: Dude,
7: as a 6'3", starter.
8: 6'3", 258.
7: He was a big boy.
8: What in the hell? I don't remember him. I tried to avert my eyes of Iowa football when they were busting like 11 points a game.
5: Yeah.
8: It was terrible.
7: Is he back? I think he's still playing football. I don't know for the Utah Tech Trailblazers.
8: Yeah.
7: He's still playing college football, Deacon Hill.
8: Wait, what?
7: You heard me.
8: He's at a place called Utah Tech?
7: Utah Tech.
8: Oh my God, his face.
7: He
8: is
7: was
8: so
7: at
8: so sassy.
7: He was at Wisconsin and Iowa.
8: He just keeps taking steps
5: and he's
8: back.
5: At Utah
7: like,
5: Tech.
7: How did these two Big Ten schools have some reasonable history of being good at football have a guy who's now playing at Utah Tech?
8: Graham Mertz had the lead. Oh, I mean, he's so sassy too.
7: Deacon Hill?
8: Just a big wide ass. Just, he
7: looks like an undersized lineman playing quarterback.
8: Yeah, I mean, yeah, kind of.
7: He looks like
8: a high school
7: center. He looks like a high school center who wound up playing quarterback in the Big Ten.
8: A pretty decent size center in high school at 258,
7: yeah,
8: actually.
7: Yeah, but when they start doing the testing, he doesn't test well.
8: It's
7: so.
8: Like he gained weight at Iowa. He just kept eating himself
7: out
8: of
7: in high school, he wasn't this big.
8: No.
7: He gained weight at Iowa and Wisconsin. Even in Wisconsin, you look at him, his arms are a little cut up. Not anymore.
8: No, now he just keeps having late night snacks.
7: Tony, recommend Deacon Hill after his final year in college with the Utah Tech Trailblazers.
8: This is so unbelievable. Utah
5: Tech.
8: Could
5: he leave Utah Tech right now?
8: How did you you just derailed could, and, us.
5: And, I remember join him. The Texans?
7: I mean, I don't know.
8: He's in college.
7: I don't know the rules. I know you can leave pros and join a college
8: Here's
7: team.
8: What I don't need. Tony trying to take over Keith's job of telling us street free agents are available. We'll hear from Keith about which quarterbacks they should go after.
7: He mentioned Carson Wentz, his guy.
8: But Wentz is somewhere
7: My man,
8: already,
7: Carson
8: right?
7: Wentz at some point this week. I'm sure Carson Wentz.
8: Isn't Carson Wentz somewhere?
7: Yeah. But, you know, he's a Viking.
8: Mm-hmm.
7: So maybe Carson Wentz shakes loose and the Texans can go take a look at him.
8: Free agent quarterbacks. I'll take a look at the free agent quarterbacks. Here, I'll have to look it
7: Do
8: up.
7: Do it for Keith.
8: Yeah, I wanna try to get there before he does.
7: Russell Wilson? Nah, that job's probably too good in broadcasting.
5: He's gonna make too much.
8: This is just a preseason.
7: I was worried about Davis Mills. Like, are they how many balls are gonna let him throw with that string offensive line?
5: Hand it off.
7: It's real dangerous out there with that line in front of you.
5: Well, what they have done with CJ in civvies.
7: Do they have a tight end who's played quarterback
8: here's some
7: on
8: names.
7: The roster.
8: Here's some names. Now, I don't know if these are all
5: Let's wait
8: accurate.
5: For Keith to give us
8: Jimmy
5: the
8: Garoppolo.
5: Names.
7: Don't undercut Keith is what you're saying?
5: Yeah.
8: Jimmy Garoppolo,
5: you're
8: Trevor
5: taking
8: Simeon.
5: Keith's job.
8: I don't
5: he
8: care.
5: He took your job.
8: Jeff Driscoll.
7: Wow, that's a name.
8: He was
5: here last year, wasn't he?
8: He's been
7: with the Texans before, yeah.
8: He has been with the Texans before. Driscoll could, maybe because he knows. I don't know if he was there for the first year. I think he was there with Bobby. He wasn't there last year because that was Graham. Desmond Ridder, Jeff Driscoll, Brett Rypien, Tim Boyle. That's fine. Any of those guys.
5: Any of them.
8: You need somebody just to function so you don't have to have. Yeah. Like, and actually, this is a pretty good opportunity. You won't know the offense.
7: No.
8: But it's a pretty good opportunity for
5: Mertz
8: a quarterback to try to make a name for himself because he'll get a lot of snaps.
5: Yeah, Mertz made money last year sitting there. Didn't do anything.
8: Mm-hmm.
5: Was on the roster.
7: Jeff Driscoll was during the Lovie Smith year, 21 and 22. He wasn't here for D'Amico.
8: I'm not sure.
5: Oh, he hasn't been?
7: No.
8: Yeah, I'm not sure that Jeff Driscoll
5: is. Well, he knows. He knows.
7: He knows how to get to the stadium.
5: He knows where the restaurants are.
7: He knows where the locker room is.
5: He knows, he knows where the best, tacos in town are.
7: You think so? You think Jeff Driscoll knows where the best tacos are? There's no chance.
8: I doubt
7: There's
8: he
7: no
8: got
7: chance.
8: Out much.
7: Even if he did,
8: he's on
5: why?
8: The,
5: what,
7: he wasn't
5: why,
7: going to the best taco places.
5: Why would he not get out? What was he doing?
7: No, I think he might have
5: he
7: been
5: too
7: a man
5: tired
7: about
5: tired after practice?
7: No, I think Jeff Driscoll might have gone to restaurants. He just doesn't know where the best tacos
8: he was
7: are. He's
8: depressed like the rest of us with the 20... With the Lovie Smith Texans. It's like, I don't even want to show my face. Like, they're not going to know you. You're Jeff Driscoll. They'll barely know anybody on this roster. No one's watching.
5: No one knew that Jeff Driscoll was on the team.
8: I was 22.
7: 21, 22, yeah.
8: Yeah.
5: Boy, that was a good team.
7: He started games, by the way, for the Texans.
8: Yeah, no one knew that. We didn't realize that.
7: He played in seven, started two games.
8: He started for the Texans
7: he started
8: during the
7: two
8: Davis
7: games,
8: Miller era Texans.
7: Yes, for the Lovie Smith
5: Driscoll
7: era.
5: Did?
8: And I actually watched all those games.
5: I
8: don't even recall
5: watched
8: that.
5: Every game, can't remember.
8: I watched them all, and I don't recall Jeff Driscoll
5: ever throwing
8: as
5: a pass.
8: Starter.
7: You know what's bad? When you start two games and only throw 20 passes. Yep. He played in seven, started two, and only threw 20 passes.
5: He had 20 total passes.
7: Yes.
8: You know, it wouldn't shock me if the Texans actually... Maybe traded this year.
7: Would you like Quinn Ewers?
8: Well, because this is, wait a minute. Yeah, I think actually from what I recall talking to Ewers' agent that the Texans actually kind of liked him. I think he thought they were maybe that he was going to go to the Texans and the Texans didn't take him.
5: Well, they took six rounds to take him.
8: And he took Graham Mertz. Well, who are your quarterbacks, Dale?
7: Well, Quinn is right now the backup, but he has not had a good camp.
8: Mm-hmm.
7: So. And he's not the current regime's guy. I mean, he was part of the Mike McDaniels.
8: Yeah, but you still need to have two and then sometimes three.
7: Yeah, they have four quarterbacks. No.
8: They have four in camp?
7: They have three in camp now. Miller, who played for the Raiders a couple years ago now, he's in there. So I doubt they trade him because they don't really have an option at backup.
8: Yeah, you really need to – I need to look and see if anyone's carrying four quarterbacks right now. Because the Texans, if they trade like a seventh for a quarterback, and you almost hate trading for a guy that – A third
5: Desmond Ridder would be just fine. Don't trade away anything.
8: Yeah, don't trade anything away. You know. But I'm just going to look because late in the process, maybe you do trade for a third quarterback. Because if you have an injury to CJ, and he's had some concussion stuff. If you have an injury to CJ, then you need a real backup to Davis Mills. I mean, because you do have – you don't want to get in a situation where you're picking up street free agents in week 10 when you're trying to, you know, wrestle for playoff positioning. That's not what you want to do. You want to give yourself the best, even though those guys can't win. Look at the Colts were stuck with Phillip Rivers. I mean, that's not ideal. So I wouldn't be shocked late in the process if you maybe traded for somebody off another team's roster for a third. But, boy, you do hate giving up any draft picks for a third quarterback.
5: No. What are you going to give up? I mean, if Anthony Richardson. That's now you got a trade partner.
8: Well, if he gets cut.
5: He's not getting cut. He's not getting cut. He's going to get something for him. Give him a 7th for Anthony Richardson.
8: I don't want Anthony Richardson. He'll get you beat. I'd rather have Driscoll.
5: You'd rather have Jeff Driscoll than Anthony Richardson.
8: I'd rather have the guy they call Taco Man.
5: What does that say?
8: All right, here's one. The Jets have Bailey Zappi.
5: What's Justin Fields doing?
8: I would take Bailey Zappi if they're willing to put him there. They've got Cade Klubnik and Brody Cook. They're not trying to win games. What about Bailey Zappi? He's got NFL starting experience. He's one of the four quarterbacks. The Ravens have Austin Reed, Tyler Huntley. You've got the Bengals have Josh Johnson. Wouldn't be terrible to get a Josh Johnson on the field. You've got I don't want anything from the Browns. I don't want anything from the Steelers, although Will Howard will be available. Don't want him. Mason Rudolph actually looked good in the drive I watched yesterday with them. Easton Stick, not really interested in him from the Hendon Hooker, no thanks. Yeah, no, I've already made my picks. I've gone as far as I want to go. Bailey Zappi and Josh Johnson. Two NFL guys who have had NFL starting experience. Josh Johnson's getting old, too. Those are the guys that I'm looking at now. And that's it. I don't want to hear anything else about anyone else. Not Kyle McCord. He stinks. I take a look at Cooper Rush. If the Falcons wanted to give up Cooper Rush, I'd look at him.
5: He want to be the backup. I mean, well, he's a third string.
8: Well, you're right, because it's Penix and Tua, but Penix, who knows on Penix? And just imagine that. There's no really. I'm not finding any good fourth quarterbacks, but Bailey Zappi is the guy that I'd call the Jets and say, hey, if you cut him, if you're going to cut him. Then you look at our roster and we'll tell you who we're going to cut. Cause this is what they did to get their hands on. They traded Martinez Rankins for, Carlos Hyde. Both teams had cut the players and then they rescinded those cuts and then they traded them for each other. And Carlos Hyde was a 1,000-yard rusher for the Texans. If you're going to cut a guy, you let the Jets look at your roster of who you're going to cut. And if you want one of those guys, we'll trade you Bailey Zappi. You know, if you're going to cut Bailey Zappi, we'll trade you Zappi for one of our guys.
5: Mm-hmm.
8: Before we cut him. I mean, and that's a guy you might actually even give up a 7th round pick for because he is an NFL. He has NFL starting background and Graham Mertz is out for the year with the torn ACL. They'll make it official today, but D'Amico basically said torn ACL. Mm-hmm. And this is just too, usually I wouldn't say this, but this team has special potential. You don't want to get in a spot where if CJ gets hurt, now all of a sudden you're one hard hit on Davis Mills from being completely screwed for the rest of the year.
5: You got to have somebody. You're screwed anyway. If you lose CJ and Davis Mills, I mean, what team can?
8: It doesn't matter. All this
5: can't withstand that.
8: Yeah, it doesn't. Nobody can withstand that.
5: Nobody can.
8: Frankly, you're probably screwed if CJ. Historically speaking, you're screwed if CJ Stroud goes out, with the very notable exception. Of Kurt Warner.
5: Foles. Nick Foles.
8: Winning a Super Bowl and Nick Foles. Yeah, those two.
5: Yep. All right. We got a break. 713-780-3776 is the number. I need to talk about HRP. You just heard another testimonial that we had on here. A big company that is using HRP, it's client after client after client that they have that want to give testimonials about what HRP does for them. It is amazing. Now, we're the biggest advocate of them. We have the airwaves, obviously. So we praise them to the high heavens day in and day out. But it, isn't it saying something? All of these clients that they have, they come in studio and they do a testimonial for HR&P. Isn't it saying something about what HR&P is doing for them? They believe in them, that they'll actually take time out of their workday. They'll come. I'm pretty sure. I'm really positive. They're not getting paid to come and do that. All they're doing is they want to make sure that everybody knows how good HR&P is for them and how good and what HR&P will do for you. They're going to work their tails off to make sure that your business is as good as it can possibly be and you're doing things the right way, you're doing them efficiently, you're doing them technologically, and you're doing them at a lower cost. So if you're looking for a great way to save some money, the bottom line better with the HR, the payroll, the taxes, the 401k, all of the stuff that you got to do, HRP.net, 281-880-6525.
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8: Okay, right. I found a name for you, John. Brett Rippon. Rippon spent part of the 2023 season as a quarterback for the Rams, which was Kaylee's first season on the Rams offensive coaching staff. So that might be... That might be...
5: I think he'd be fine. It's coming in as the third guy.
8: Just yeah.
5: Like, Rush would not be. I'm not coming here to be the third guy.
8: Cooper. No, Rush, no. He's got a chance to actually be a legitimate backup there if they're done with Penix.
5: Right. I mean, Brett Rippon would be like.
8: Yeah. Brett Rippon actually would make some. He's 30 years old. He has, in his background, he has played 11 games in the NFL. One of them was with the Rams with Nick Cayley. So, yeah, that makes sense. Jimmy Garoppolo is a street free agent, but did he? Is that by choice or is he just done?
5: Jimmy Garoppolo?
8: Yeah.
5: I don't know. He's rich enough. He's got.
8: Yeah.
5: I mean, he could. He probably. I don't know what. Does he have a celebrity girlfriend or wife?
7: I don't know that. He might just be. Single Jimmy.
5: Yeah, well, he likes porn stars, right?
7: He did go out on one date.
8: Oh, it says he's open to considering to playing. And also, yeah, he's a name that's being floated out there for the Texans.
5: Jimmy Garoppolo.
7: Jimmy's going to come in here and sit behind Davis Mills.
8: Well, it's a pretty good check. He'd be on
7: the
8: roster.
7: What's the check? For the third string quarterback.
8: Even if it's league minimum, it's going to be more than he's making now.
5: Yeah.
8: But league minimum for a 34-year-old, he's making a decent amount. And you basically have some leverage. You could say, look, we want to guarantee that we stay on the squad. The agent just has to say, we want it guaranteed money. And we don't spend any time on the practice squad. I mean, it's one thing if you're not going to suit out, you don't have to have him suit out on game day, but we don't want him on practice squad because the paycheck on practice squad is way lower than when you're on the roster. So
5: yeah,
8: he actually would make some sense.
5: As long as you guarantee him a spot, right?
8: Mm-hmm.
5: Yeah. Yep. Yeah. And the ladies would love it. Do we have a big porn industry here?
7: Or maybe just women who aren't?
8: Do we have a big porn industry?
7: I don't know that
8: here.
7: Houston is known for that.
8: Yeah.
7: Strip clubs, sure.
5: Barbecue, strip clubs. We're not known for...
8: Are we really known? I imagine
7: there are some OF creators who reside
8: even a
7: here.
8: Thing? Are strip clubs like newspapers now?
7: People still go, I guess.
8: You sure?
7: Maybe Houston is a
8: burgeoning...
7: they
8: stay home and watch stuff.
7: Some people like to go to the clubs. Yeah,
5: I think,
7: people
5: yeah.
7: do like to go. Perhaps yeah. we have a burgeoning OF community. I don't know
8: That's
7: that.
8: That's more what probably is happening.
7: But for Jimmy, there could be women who don't, you know,
5: not
7: show
5: in the
7: themselves
5: industry?
7: On the internet who might be interested in him too.
5: That aren't in the industry, don't you think he'd be a little disappointed?
7: I don't know that Jimmy's exclusively dated porn actresses. I think he may have dated women who didn't do that.
5: What? Mm-hmm. Really?
7: I mean, there's that one woman
5: that he was,
7: when he
5: yeah.
7: was in his 20s, but I don't know that that's going on today. Jimmy at 34 doing that.
8: Yeah, I don't. That's probably not the case.
7: And it was one date, John. You gotta paint the man with that porn brush. Because of one date?
8: Yeah. Let him have a date.
5: Well, that was the most interesting one I've ever heard of.
7: I imagine. But Jimmy's probably had models and maybe Hollywood actresses reached out. Or perhaps they all got creeped out by him dating the porn actress. So who knows? I don't know where he's at. That's the only reason I would want him here. Have Big Sarge ask him that question.
5: Big Sarge asking him?
7: Hey, Jimmy, you still doing that whole porn actress thing?
5: I mean, why would you get away from it?
7: I don't know. He might grow up, decide that's not for him anymore.
5: Yeah, might think, it was
7: because the woman in question was of the older variety, so Jimmy might have been living out a fantasy. Like, maybe Jimmy grew up watching, let's just say mature women do that sort of thing online. Thought, you know what? I'm going to try it out. But now, as a 34-year-old, he's like, I don't want that anymore. I'm mature. I want to find a woman to settle down with. But we don't know that, so Big Sarge is going to have to ask a question.
5: Yep. Big Sarge, get in there. do your thing,
7: DJ
5: Big Sarge.
7: Anybody can ask it. I don't know. Who can, Will Conko, who cares? I just need it. I just need an
8: answer.
7: I just need it asked and answered.
5: That's all. I'm looking at Royce White with his hair. He's got the long hair now. Why wouldn't they let me play? It's completely bigoted to deny my trans existence.
7: He's also running for president, too.
5: He is?
7: Yes.
5: I'd vote for Royce White. Now, that's somebody I could get behind.
8: Yeah.
7: Okay. Someone speculated.
8: Someone who won't fly on a plane.
7: Because of his...
5: Well, maybe. Good.
8: Well, he actually will fly on a plane. Now. He just did that because he wanted to keep getting paid by the Rockets.
7: Someone has speculated.
8: The Rockets went through... They did every... By the way, the Rockets did everything he wanted. He still was like...
7: I'm good here.
8: Like, wait a minute. He just wants to get paid and not play. He's a con. He's a grifter. That's when I realized Daryl drafted a grifter.
7: It happens.
5: Right.
8: No, I need... I've got my issues. I need to not play... But I want to stay on the roster. Like, no, that's not how this works. Royce?
5: Well, Roy, hey, at that time, Roger Clemens didn't take road trips, right?
8: Royce he needed his own bus, so they got him a bus.
5: He wanted to be the Roger Clemens.
8: So the Rockets got him a bus, and then he's like, but still. how are you even going to travel to a WNBA game? As long as he gets snipped, I do think they should give him a shot.
5: You think?
8: If we have a complete sex change, then need to. Well, I mean, he's showing he's really about it. If he's willing to do that, then you got to have a conversation about Royce. So, Royce, you do that first, and then they're going to talk about it.
5: All right. Hey, when we come back, let's give away that spot. I got the question. So keep here. When we come back, we will give away the spot in our listener appreciation party. So stay with us here on ESPN 97.5. Don't go anywhere.
15: 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Coming up on Friday, a What's More Likely Friday. Is Aaron Donald back yet? What happened in the...
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5: All right, welcome back here on ESPN 97.5. Del, clear the phone. Are they clear? Phone lines clear? Okay. So, here is the question. Name the two people on the collector's firearms commercials.
8: Ooh, good question.
5: Name the two people. 713-780-3776. If you're paying close enough attention, you're going to the listener appreciation party.
8: They've said their names before.
5: Yeah, because Dell, like, you don't know.
8: Just in the latest Met commercial.
5: I'm gonna send it to you.
7: I thought you would. I've heard them certainly. I just never remember their names. I'm bad at that. So the first caller who gets it.
5: Yep.
7: Okay. Well, let me know. Send it over, and we'll get that going.
5: Yeah, I sent it to you.
7: Got it.
8: It's Tristan.
7: No, it's not. No one named Tristan owns collector's firearms.
5: Okay.
7: Or any firearm on
5: 713-780-3776. Name the two people. All right. They're famous. That commercial is you identify this radio station with that commercial.
8: It's an infamy.
5: It is. It is. So there you have it. So whoever is listening close enough is going to come to the listener appreciation party. Marlon Klein looked good. Ramsey's interception was nice, right? Jared Wayne looked nice. What about the offensive line? We got the backups that are
8: right.
5: You know, the offensive line looked good on the first drive. It was a little disheartening that on fourth and one you can't run the football, but okay, they didn't do that. Noah Whittington looked pretty good. Graham Mertz was looking okay before the injury.
8: He actually was.
5: Yeah. What else did we have? Is there anything
8: well,
5: else?
8: Well, so actually, in watching like the backup offensive line actually did a pretty decent job of moving the Rams around a little bit. You know, your secondary, I thought you gave up too many, throws in the middle of the field. I didn't think the backup linebackers played well. I didn't think they got good depth on their drops and pass coverage. I didn't think they were doing a very good job with run defense. They had a couple moments, but I thought they needed to play better. Caden McDonald was very average yesterday in his initial debut, but that's not unusual. I think he just was, it's one of those things where, remember now, I think he just turned 21. He just kind of engaged blocks. The next game, now that he's got one under his belt, I want to see him attack blocks and get rid of them, you know. Play with a little bit more ferocity at the point of attack is what you want to see. Braden Smith, I thought was okay. He was fine. Keelan Rutledge didn't get into any fights, was not ejected for many games. Did not get a 5-minute major penalty that led to a power play for the Chargers.
5: That was good. Good, no power plays.
8: That was good. No power plays for the Chargers. Chargers did beat the Texans up. As a matter of fact, D'Amico Ryans was asked about Texans' brand of football, right? So he was asked by D'Amico, Coach, you talk about playing Texans' brand of football today. What did you see?
0: The style of play that I wanted to see, I wanted to see us play physical. Right, and I did not see that the entire game. There were some glimpses of us playing physical, but the Chargers, they out-physicaled us the entire game, right? So it was not our brand of football. When I speak of playing our style, that's a physical brand of football, and that was not up to par tonight.
8: And that's the thing. We don't care that much about third stringers. They're not going to be here. A coach always, for as long as we've been doing this, John, every coach in a preseason game, it's not like they blow off like, these are just guys that want to make the roster. Every coach, just like D'Amico, we did not play physical enough today.
5: Mm-hmm.
8: And we did not. It matters to them. The third quarter, the fourth quarter mattered. And they got beat, 14-0 in the fourth? To D'Amico, he still wants to, you're on his team. He's coaching you. He wants to see you perform to a certain standard of physicality, and he didn't see it. And he's going to call it out. And so there you have it. Now, next game, we'll see how many reps the offensive line gets. You see if they go two. I'd like to see them go a quarter, John. Let's get the starting offensive line. Let's keep them in there for a quarter. You did have a couple long drives, so I think you barely possessed the ball in the second quarter other than that first drive. But I'd like to see the offensive line get a few more snaps in the next game.
5: Yeah.
8: And with Graham Mertz out for the year with an ACL tear, likely out for the year, Does that go into rocket C.J. Stroud into starting snaps this week? Maybe he was going to get them anyway. Do we C.J. Stroud see him play now?
5: I don't know that that affects that. I think they bring somebody in and takes Mertz's place. He's gonna have to ramp up right away, though, to learn the playbook in a hurry for next Thursday. Mm-hmm. But I think C.J. needs to play anyway. This is the game, I think. The second-to-last game has historically been the game that you play your starters most, and this is the second-to-last preseason game. Mm-hmm. They won't play at all in the third game. It'll be all Davis Mills.
7: Well, we'll see. They got a joint practice with the Raiders, and those have taken importance away from the preseason games. So that's Tuesday, next Tuesday. So if he plays quite a bit and D'Amico sees the work he wants, he may not play him. Some coaches value that more than they do a preseason game.
5: That's true. That is true. We'll see. I would love, but see, he's not getting hit in those, and he knows he's not getting hit in those.
7: That's true.
5: So the game action, the live bullets. That's kind of a big deal. I think. I don't know. We'll see.
7: I think I found why the joint practice is a bigger deal. It's open to fans, and with a ticket, you get to be part of Cal's cookout.
5: Oh man, you have to pay for Cal's burgers at the stadium, but Cal makes you burgers at the practice.
7: They're calling it Cal's cookout.
5: Wow!
7: Now I know. I'm glad I got the week off now. I know where I'm going to be.
5: Oh, sweet!
7: Get myself one of Cal's burgers. You think he?
5: You're going to line up overnight?
7: I'm going to tell Cal he listens to a show I'm on. Hopefully that means I don't have to wait in line. He said he has told Lance he listens to the show. So I hope that's an in for me that I can.
8: He told me twice. He made a point of telling me twice that he listens.
5: If you walk up to him and say, "Hey, Cal, how are you?" He'll know right away that voice.
7: That's unlikely, but
8: you have a distinct voice.
7: But I think he'll be confused and not realize that.
8: What's the confusion?
5: You think you're going to confuse
8: him? What's the confusion, Dad?
7: I don't think he's going to realize who this voice belongs to. So when I walk up, he's going to be a little perplexed.
8: Okay.
7: Should I wear a shirt?
8: You got to do is do this. ESPN do your horns. Do your horns, and you'll get your burger.
7: I'm not doing that. I'm not a.
8: I really want a hamburger now. This is day three of juicing for me, and I really want a hamburger.
7: Cal's culture isn't my.
8: I want a Cal's cheeseburger. And you know, I think he gets his hamburger. I don't know this for a fact, but I know Michael Cruz, the butcher at Pete's Fine Meats, he gets steaks from over there. Mm-hmm. Michael goes and delivers to his house. He did like 3 Wagyu briskets a few months back. So he might be using those tri-blend burgers, John.
7: So this has been going on since at least 2022, mm-hmm. Cal's cookout. It's supposed to celebrate the final day of training camp. At least that's what it was when it originated. I'm not sure of open practice of training camp. Excuse me. So I think do we get fries? Because I know John is upset if you don't get fries.
8: I don't think they have a fryer out there at 100-degree temperature.
7: Well, you have a grill out there.
8: You ain't frying. They're not going to have a deep fryer.
7: Well,
5: all you need to do is put the oil out there.
7: Yeah, what's the difference? You're grilling.
5: You put the oil out there outside, and it'll cook itself.
8: They're not frying. They'll have chips.
7: Chips?
8: Potato salad. It's a cookout. You have potato salad.
7: I don't want hot potatoes.
8: You have potato salad with raisins in it.
5: There in that heat?
8: Yeah, you have a carrot salad.
5: You kill everybody?
7: You trying to have everyone sick? Mayo? You have a carrot salad. In the heat? No. Get out of here.
8: No, it's a mustard. We're Texas. It'd be a mustard potato salad.
7: I don't like that either.
5: Oh, that's terrible.
8: No, it's not terrible. What are you talking about?
7: I don't like mustard or mayo.
5: Mayo. It's not even arguable.
8: Oh, mayo. You're not from here. You're from Los Angeles. You're not from here. You're from L.A. That's what y'all doing there. A bunch of mayo boys out there.
7: You're a mayo boy?
8: Why y'all selling a mayo boy?
7: Mayo
8: boy. Girl, stop.
7: Can we call him mayo boy?
8: We'll change the group text name.
7: Not Glory Boy stays. But now I didn't know what I was going to do on Tuesday. Now I know.
8: Now you know?
7: Cal's cookout.
8: I isolated 3 quarterbacks. Jimmy Garoppolo, Brett Rippon, and Trevor Siemian. Those are the 3 that I think.
5: Trevor
8: Siemian? Siemian started 30. Yeah, he's 34 years old. It's not going to be Ritter or Pavia. These guys have to prove they can learn an NFL playbook. Siemian's got 33 career starts. He could function as a QB3. Obviously, Jimmy Garoppolo could, and Brett Rippon could. All All yeah. three of those guys. And Rippon.
5: It's going to be Rippon.
8: Rippon was there in 2020.
5: Kaylee has experience with Rippon.
8: Kaylee had Garoppolo in New England at 15-16, and then he had him again with the Rams. So he's had, and he was a coach on the staff at Eastern Illinois when Jimmy Garoppolo was there. So he's actually been on teams with Jimmy Garoppolo three different times.
5: But do you think Garoppolo will take a third string?
8: I mean, it just depends on if he wants money. And you know what? Here's why he could. He might say Texans could be a playoff team. I get a Super Bowl ring. I could potentially get a Super Bowl ring and playoff shares. So maybe. Yeah.
5: Maybe.
8: Depends on his quality of life. Depends on quality of life. You know, we have a relatively mild winter. So he can, you know, he's not going to like it too much this month or next month or really most of October. Where does he live? He probably lives somewhere nice, too.
5: Probably. I mean, he's made tens of millions of dollars, right?
8: Yeah. He's from Arlington Heights, but I don't know where he lives. But, yeah, it would be a matter of, you know, his agent could say, look, you're one injury away from being a backup, or the Texans would keep you on the active roster so that you can keep getting your paychecks, or we'll get it guaranteed for this year. I mean, Jimmy Garoppolo would probably be your best option. That'd be your best option. It'd be kind of your own Joe Flacco option, really. And the Bengals kind of caught, well, first the Browns. Joe Flacco came out of retirement, came off the couch, I should say, for the Browns, and he's parlayed that into a backup role with the Bengals and had an unbelievable Thursday night game last year. Jimmy Garoppolo would be my first choice. Rippon would be the second, and then Trevor Siemian. It's really just Jimmy Garoppolo, and then you got a couple other dudes is kind of how I look at that. But I don't think with a team that has the hopes and dreams that you have as the Texans, I don't think you take this lightly, because this player is also going to have to take snaps in the preseason. So, and probably a few snaps. Not so much in practice, but in the preseason, you're going to have somebody with NFL experience who can just step in and play a whole half, at least a whole half, for probably two games, maybe even three quarters of the last game.
5: You got to ramp up in a hurry.
8: Mm-hmm.
5: That's for sure.
8: Yeah, so somebody who knows how to learn an NFL, you know, who already knows NFL passing concepts would be best, and that's going to be guys like Garoppolo, Wolford, Rippon, maybe Dorian Thompson-Robinson, Clayton Tunes out there on the streets, Jake Haener, who played for the Saints. What?
7: What we got to look at is the promo for Cal's Cookout that we've just got sent.
8: Is it real?
7: No. Oh, okay. It's funny. Cal's dressed up like a Burger King.
8: No.
7: He has a crown on.
8: He's the king of burgers.
7: He has Cal's Cookout on the crown.
8: Home of the cow burger.
5: No. Cal listens to the show.
8: Like, but this is kind of dope. It says Cal's Cookout. It's got his own logo on it.
7: Branding and all. He looks majestic, actually.
8: He actually does.
7: This actually isn't insulting. He looks majestic.
8: He actually does.
7: He looks like an old English king.
8: Well, he looks like the very first one, the very first king before where the Ned. Oh,
7: that's Game of Thrones.
8: Yeah, but Ned Stark.
7: Actual English kings.
8: Well, but Ned Stark. What do you mean? That's a real historical time.
7: No, it's not.
8: When they had dragons.
7: You mean you think he looks like Robert Baratheon? Back in the day, what you're saying?
8: Yes, he looks like a Robert Baratheon.
7: You know how
8: kind of.
5: Yep.
7: You got mean that old cape fish over drunkard him? Who cheated on his wife all the time?
8: Well, I mean, I didn't say he acts like Robert Baratheon, but he's got the barrel chest of a Robert Baratheon.
5: He does. He really does. He looks majestic.
8: He really. That's this what, is I'm actually a great picture. If I'm Cal, I'd say, listen, can you do this again? But
7: not have me holding a giant.
8: Yeah,
7: burger?
8: This looks too much. It's too easy to tell. I've got Burger King. You've used Burger King.
7: Yeah, it looks.
8: Can you change the color scheme or something?
7: Even the restaurant behind just looks like a Burger
8: King.
7: It looks like a Burger King,
8: and it's clearly Dustin's done this with AI.
7: Yeah,
8: he needs to just type into his AI, make it look less like a Burger King.
7: Yeah, that would help. But
8: send that in.
7: But other than that, it is maybe one of.
8: And
7: Cal's,
8: I don't know about
7: Cal's
8: holding
7: Cal's
8: a cup, a paper cup that says Cal's Cookout, because that gives
7: a
8: it a fast food.
7: Possibly?
8: A scepter would be not. Yeah.
7: Or
8: a goblet, some type of something. Stein, a stein or a goblet.
7: Yeah.
8: Cal, yeah.
7: Pal is a...
8: This is something we can work with, though.
7: Boutique burger place.
5: Somebody went to... Dustin went to great lengths on this.
7: He just typed in a couple prompts through AI.
8: Yeah, AI can do amazing things.
7: Yeah.
8: Make Cal... Here's a picture. He'll just enter a picture of Cal and have him holding a burger and fries in front of a Burger King, but have it say Cal's Cookout. That's all he's got to do.
7: Didn't
8: That's
7: take
8: it.
7: Much.
8: But it makes it look... AI makes it look like you've done amazing work.
7: Great.
8: As a... It really, well, this is really fantastic.
5: It's really good.
8: AI is going to take over all of us soon.
5: It's going to take on over the world.
7: Those companies like Spotify and others are kind of reducing their AI because people are pushing back. People don't want to use their stuff.
5: No. Yeah, you're right.
8: Well, my wife refuses to hear. She doesn't even want to hear you talk about AI. I mean, there are some who are, you know, who's not stopping? The U.S. government and China's,
5: your wife
8: Chinese
5: reads
8: government.
5: The books all day.
8: I know.
5: Goodness gracious,
8: she doesn't,
5: AI.
8: Well, you know what, Substack? You know it's, well, that's why she doesn't want to go to any of that stuff. She deleted her social media.
5: She
8: She's
5: won't
8: trying
5: even
8: to,
5: watch shows. She reads
8: I know.
5: Books.
8: She reads book and doesn't have social
5: Terrible.
8: Media.
5: Terrible.
8: She's trying to get back.
5: No social media.
8: Here's
5: you
8: what
5: don't know what's
8: about.
5: Going on in the world.
8: Social media, half
5: on.
8: Of what you get in the world is already filtered through a bunch of bull crap anyway. Through a bunch of filters that they want you to hate other people. That's most of social media is what can I do to make you hate someone? It's sports, it's politics, it's anything. How can I make you hate this person?
5: Everything.
8: And fights and butts.
5: You know who
7: well, that last one's
5: you know
7: so
5: who
7: bad.
5: We really love is Robin over at Houston Powder Coaters.
8: She's not fighting
5: That's
8: anybody
5: really
8: on social
5: love.
8: Media.
5: All right, we're not talking about hate.
8: No.
5: We're talking about the number one powder coater in the world, in the history of the world, Houston Powder Coaters. 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
2: Who knew the answer to the question, Del? The Danny and Clara question.
3: Yes, by the way, I was the only one who didn't know that answer. Jairus, on the first call, will go. He wins, so he joins us at the listener appreciation party. Jairus.
2: Good job. Jairus?
3: Jairus, yes.
2: Okay, cool. Nice. Way to go. Danny and Clara on the commercials, on the Collector's Firearms. The most iconic commercial we have. Maybe ever had. Yeah. 713-780-3776. If you want to get in here with us on ESPN 97.5. Del, I put in Bill Barnwell. And it's something that it pains me to say. Bill Barnwell agrees with you on this. We feel like this offensive line is going to be better, right?
4: Yes. Lance? Yeah. Yeah, for sure.
2: Okay. We feel like this has got a chance to be a better offensive line than we saw. It was bad 2 years ago. Mm-hmm. Got a little bit better last year. Mm-hmm. And now we feel like the addition of Keelan Rutledge, Wyatt Teller, Braden Smith.
4: Yeah.
2: You know, we never talk about Evan Brown. Did we ever talk about him?
4: No, we don't talk about him.
3: This does not matter. It's how they play. But watching all five of them out there, they ain't get off the bus types.
2: You ain't scared?
3: They ain't get off the bus
4: types. You know what's funny is they're supposed to be, though. Wyatt Teller, Braden Smith is definitely one.
3: He's got this kind
4: of a real block build.
3: And the legs look a little thin. Like,
4: it's not thin legs. He squats.
3: He's not part of the little big leg crew. I'm not saying that. But, you know, I don't know how proportionate it is.
4: He's not a long arm. For being so thick-chested and his muscle mass, he has short arms, so it makes him look kind of sawed off.
3: Like that offensive line would never impress the Georgia fans you just talk about specimens.
4: Georgia Bulldogs?
3: Yeah, yes.
4: They've had some sloppy guys out there. Some of them are
3: getting off the bus types, like, what was it, Mims, that guy?
4: Yeah, Mims, and then they've actually had a few that looked the part.
3: Yeah.
4: Darnell Washington.
3: I watched them.
2: Holy crap.
4: Yeah, he's 300 pounds.
3: I watched them line up, and I'm like, I'm glad they could protect Davis Mills. You know, the in around or Jets motion to Hutchinson, cool, got that going. I hope they play better than they look in uniform. That's all.
4: What are you talking about? They look
3: They're
4: better
3: not
4: in
3: imposing.
4: Uniform. Now,
3: imposing
4: what's his name from? What's his name from?
2: Rutledge
4: is Juice. Juice Scruggs looked the part. He looked the part.
3: Like I said, it doesn't matter.
4: I think Braden Smith looks the part. Nah. Wyatt Teller looks the part.
2: Looks like Tarzan.
4: You guys are being disrespectful.
3: I looked at him in the uniform. I thought to myself, I hope they play better than they look in that uniform.
4: They look great in the
2: uniform. Oh, stop already. Keelan Rutledge looked like a beast.
4: What if they were wearing, if they had Gucci belts on? Would that make it better?
3: None of it matters.
4: Like the old O-line did?
3: None of it matters. I'm just talking
2: about. Play well.
3: That's what I said to start.
4: You said you wanted to look good.
3: No, I didn't. I said it doesn't matter.
4: Pre-game and their fits
3: Instagram? In their uniforms.
4: Okay.
2: How did they walk in the stadium? What were they wearing?
4: I didn't even see one pre-game fit for the offensive line. Do we even have an NFL offensive line now?
2: Do we even
4: not
2: have
4: one
2: somebody?
4: Fit?
3: Not according to Bill Barnwell.
2: If we don't have anybody that cares
4: what
2: about
4: what did Bill
2: fits?
4: Barnwell say?
2: Here's Bill Barnwell on the Texans O-line.
5: Not only is they haven't had those starters and they've consistently kind of had turnstiles replacing players, it's not like we're sitting here like, oh man, they finally figured this out. They traded for Joe Tooney. They signed a superstar center. Like, they signed Tyler Linderbaum. No, they used a first round pick on Keelan Rutledge, which is great, but like, Wyatt Teller got benched with the Browns

0: on the ground in CJ Stroud's three seasons. So are we really sure the running game is going to be significantly better? And if those things both are not any better, why should we expect CJ Stroud to improve?
1: Yeah, there, I mean, there's also...
2: That's
3: a pessimistic approach.
2: Yes. Now, the facts he laid out were not wrong.
3: No.
2: You had a Wyatt Teller was benched. I mean, he's not the same guy he was. People got so excited about the name, but he was not the same player. He wouldn't be available. Braden Smith would not have been available.
3: No, but he's excited again. He's away from Cleveland. They take your will to play
2: that
3: away.
2: That shouldn't be discounted.
3: No, it's not. I'm serious about that. When you're on a crappy team, no, you're not going to do anything. You're going to be crappy
2: all the
3: time. You're
2: never going to win. You're always going to lose. Yeah. It's always going to be dysfunctional. There's something to be said for getting out of there. With that said, it's still a position where you have to have a certain amount of quickness, a certain amount of bend. Physically, you have to move well. You have to a certain amount of, strength. So we'll see. We'll see how he plays. I'd rather take my chances with a benched Wyatt Teller. I'd even take Wyatt Earp. I'd take my chance with a benched Wyatt Teller and a 30-year-old Braden Smith. I don't love the average of 6 games missed per year over the last 3 years. But I take my chances with those guys and a re-signed Ed Ingram and a rookie. And Ursary was fine for a rookie left tackle. He was fine. Even that collection that he just painted, they still have a chance to be better than last year at running a football. As a matter of fact, I'd be surprised if they don't run a football better.
3: Boy,
2: Number one, starts with running backs. Less Nick Chubb, more David Montgomery.
3: It sure would be nice to not have 3 new offensive linemen next year.
2: But Nick is going to have to address this. This idea that you just keep filling in with 1-year and 2-year contracts, then you're constantly in band-aid mode and you get no continuity from your offensive line.
3: In fairness though, Ed Ingram, they gave him a 1-year deal and then they re-signed him for more. I mean, if Wyatt Teller plays well, I could imagine them giving him 2 more years.
2: See, Wyatt Teller to me will probably be a 1-year guy. I think you're going to be looking for a new guard next year because at some point you're going to have to be drafting your next starting right tackle and your next starting left guard. Cause you got your starting left tackle and your starting center.
3: So
2: you have to get, you want guys to play together at least 3 years in a row, right?
3: Boy, if they use another first rounder on an offensive lineman.
2: Well, you can get a starter in the second or third round.
3: Yeah.
2: Now, at tackle, you might be drafting tackle first round.
3: Yeah. I mean, but hopefully they're drafting really late.
2: Yeah, I mean, would you rather have Braden Smith and Trent Brown again? I think I'd rather have a new starting right tackle.
3: I don't know. I'm hoping they're drafting really late, and there won't be a great tackle available late.
2: That's the price you pay. But Nick also isn't afraid to trade up.
3: Yeah, well,
2: he did it for Keelan Rutledge.
3: Yeah,
2: he moved up for Keelan Rutledge, so he's not afraid to move around there. He tried to do it the year before, as well, and was unable to. And I think that was for Donovan Jackson from Ohio State. So. I do think that everything we think is going to be true. The running game will be better. To what extent? We'll see. But I also think it's true that you only have 2 core offensive linemen on there right now. Your left tackle and your rookie center. And those guys have one guy's played no years and one guy's played 1 year. The rest are fill-in guys. Ed Ingram will find out if he's going to be ultimately better as a Texan than a Viking. I certainly hope so. He certainly was last year. But it's not untrue to say Wyatt Teller is probably not your long-term solution at guard. Braden Smith is not your long-term solution at right tackle. So, yeah, you could. Now, maybe you get 2 out of Wyatt, and that'd be great. Maybe you draft a right tackle next year, and that tackle sits in the first and second round, and that tackle battles with Braden Smith for a role, and if he doesn't get it, he starts off as a swing tackle. Maybe that happens, but I don't know if he knows how the Texans couldn't run the ball last year. Like, Bill Belichick's a smart guy. This offensive line, for whatever holes you think they have, I have a hard time believing they don't run the ball better this year. But what he said is true, and we've said this too, if you don't run it better, I'm not sure on CJ. And here's what you didn't see, John. Were you still watching, Dell, when they interviewed CJ on the sideline?
4: Well, we had the sound of that.
2: Okay.
3: I saw it. No, I saw it this morning.
2: Did you watch it?
3: Yeah,
2: he didn't seem excited.
3: He looked disinterested.
2: Extremely disinterested. Short answers.

0: Yeah.
1: And
0: well, she threw him for a loop at the very first question with about working out with Jaden in L.A., working out with a couple of guys he brought to L.A. He was like, she was like, hey, what about your workouts, to building chemistry? And he goes, in L.A.? She goes, yeah. Which had really not, that was a long time ago, but neither here nor there.
1: Well, he didn't love that, and then he didn't love the Marlon Klein. He basically said, yeah, Marlon was lying. Here, play yeah. it. Do you have the right. whole thing where he just, yeah, Marlon told us that, and he goes, yeah, I didn't say that.
0: Mm-hmm.
1: I was like, let's just end this interview. CJ doesn't want to do
2: so
1: this.
2: Funny
1: this is making me feel.
2: To listen to you two talk about it, because I saw someone else go, CJ's about that business. I love it. It's just so funny how people read things.
1: I don't think CJ wanted to be.
0: All I said is he was disinterested.
1: Yeah, I don't think
0: there's
1: he really.
0: No question he was not interested in this interview.
1: He wasn't smiling or having a good time with
2: it. Got it.
0: No.
2: Got it.
1: I think he just wanted to get it done and let's move on.
0: Yep. I mean, yeah. And so.
1: If you want to say he's about that business and it shows he's locked in, that's fine. That's fine. He's still got a complete pass, read defenses. That's fine. I don't care.
2: Here is CJ during the ABC 13 broadcast. Actually, let me pull that up.
0: By the way, you got it?
2: Yeah.
0: Okay.
3: CJ, thanks so much for your time. So your wide receivers, Xavier Hutchinson and Jaden Higgins, you all had organized throwing sessions. What did that do for the chemistry with you three?
4: Going in LA, you mean?
3: Yeah.
4: Oh, yeah, it was fun. Just having the guys out, you know, outside of Houston, showing around like where I grew up and, just, you know, trying to, you know, build chemistry and build connection going into the season.
3: Your locker is right next to your potential center, Keelan Rutledge. He has started a lot of fire in training camp. What has he done for the offense so far?
4: He's brought a dog mentality. He's been able to push the guys around him, also push the defense. You know, he's a guy who doesn't care who you are. He's going to go hit you, and he's not going to stop until he hears the whistle. So something that we've been missing and we needed on the line.
3: You said you won't give away too much, but what can you tell us you've been working on yourself in the offseason?
4: My mindset is my mental. He's been able to forget the pass and move on.
3: Going against the best defense in the league every day in practice, how much does that help you when it comes to game time?
4: Well, it helps you. It gets a little easier going into the games, but, you know, just trying to, you know, compete against those guys and we're going to make some plays too.
3: How's training camp going with the O-line so far?
4: It's going great. It's going great.
3: I heard that your new tight end, Marlon Klein, said you told him he can't wear Michigan shorts anymore in the locker room. How often does that college talk come on?
4: Never. I didn't say that to him. I don't know.
3: Maybe he was trying to be funny. But anyways, well, thank you so much for your time. Last question. Did you tell your friends or family you were getting the haircut, or did you let them see going viral on social media?
4: No, all my family knew. I mean, a lot of my family and friends know me to have my hair like this. It's just the people that I've met over the recent years that, you know.
1: It's funny. You know, the answers seem pretty standard. When you see the face.
0: Yeah.
1: When you see the face, you see he's like, he's not smiling. We're used to seeing his personality look different, but I listen to the answers like, he doesn't sound disinterested. When you saw the face, it looked a little different. I swear to God, we're not making a big deal about this at all. So don't think we're like, CJ looks disinterested on the side. That's not what this is at all. I think he was just, it's preseason game one. He's on the sideline. He's like, yeah, I'll do this. This is something they have to do. Yep. CJ, we need you to talk to the sideline reporter.
0: And
1: she
0: answer
1: did.
0: The same questions I've answered
1: and
0: all
1: tell
0: camp.
1: Us about the haircut. Yeah, my people already know this.
0: Haircut.
1: Marlon Klein said
0: LA.
1: You said he couldn't wear Michigan stuff anymore. I didn't say that. What?
0: Yeah. Mm-hmm. Yeah.
1: Maybe he was just joking.
0: Yeah, he was joking around. All right, time to talk a little, Aqueduct Plumbing Company. Aqueduct Plumbing Company is if you're not using Aqueduct, if you need a plumber, a buddy of mine, he had a plumber, his wife called a plumber. And they came to the house and they gave him, they said she splashes. I've given you this example before, but another plumbing company was like, yeah, she splashes around too much. That's why you got water around your bathtub.
1: She splashes
0: it was like,
1: around too much.
0: He was like, what? And then Aqueduct came and they said, no, I mean, they put this in wrong. It's really, really poorly done and it's going to continue to leak. And they gave him a great price. They fixed it. It was a big job, and yet he said, I couldn't be happier.
1: Dude, who are you hiring? Like, seriously, who are you hiring? And who works for the people you're hiring? Who are the plumbers? And what kind of experience do they have? And, you know, how long have they worked there? It's the same guys. It's the same guys over there for, there's a bunch of crews. It's the same guys and they do great work and they're transparent. They don't charge you to come out and tell you what's wrong. And they don't tell you that your wife is splashing around too much. Your kids are pushing water out of the, well, they're drinking out of the faucet. That's probably what's going on. No, you get actual results with Aqueduct Plumbing.
0: Yeah. 281-488.
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0: All right, welcome back. Just over an hour left, hour and 14 minutes. So get in, 713-780-3776. Danielle Hunter, number 23 on the NFL top 100 list. Is Danielle Hunter better than Stingley, Derek Stingley?
1: I mean, they're about even to me. Super productive, though. All a dude does is get sacks.
0: He does. He had 15 last year.
1: Mm-hmm.
0: And that was third in the league?
1: Yeah, it was way up there.
0: Yeah.
1: Danielle Hunter is looking at him statistically. Because, like, he's just constantly in double-digit sack mode.
0: Is he going into the hall as a Viking or a Texan?
1: Texan, obviously. Look at this. Over the last 7 years, his sack totals 14-5, 14-5, 6, but that was he only played 7 games in 2021. So he had 6 in 7 games. 10-5, 16-5, 12-15. That's sick. That is sick. His second year, he had 12 and a half sacks his second year. And he was a guy who came out of LSU who was really raw. Like, he was raw. His special teams coach, Thomas McGahee, T-Mac, who actually lives here. We need to get him on the show sometime. I remember asking about him when I was writing him up, because that was the very first year I did write-ups for the NFL. And T-Mac said, you got to watch Hunter on special. I was talking to him. He goes, Hunter is unbelievable on special teams. He runs down like a wild maniac. He's a stallion. He said, Lance, I'm telling you, he's not even close to who he's going to be as a pro. And he was right. And he became that pretty quickly with the Minnesota Vikings. But, dude, 14 and a half sacks, 14 and a half sacks, 6 sacks in 7 games, 10 and a half, 16 and a half. And with the Texans, he's had 12 and 15. So, yeah, out of respect, I think you have to put Hunter ahead of Hunter ahead of Stingley. Just out of pure respect. The dude's 31. He just finished, you know, knocking down 15 sacks.
0: Who's left?
1: For the Texans?
0: Is Nico left?
1: No. We already did Nico, didn't we?
0: We did Nico. Then it's Will Anderson Jr. That's it?
1: Yeah. Unless Kamari Lassiter's in there.
0: No, he's not in there.
1: So I don't understand this. So Kamari Lassiter is not in the top 100, but Bryce Young is. Like, yeah. I must have missed him. Nico Collins is 58th.
0: 58.
1: Yeah.
0: Stingley 24 is Max Crosby. 23 is Danielle Hunter. So the only one left is
1: Okay, wait a minute. I was wrong. Well, no. Pete Prisco's got him 94 in the top 100, but he was not named that to PFF has him in their top 101. Yeah, this is disappointing to me that Kamari Lassiter does not hit the NFL's top 100. That's a lot of good players. I get it. But I mean, we're just throwing Bryce Young in there because he's a quarterback. Is that all we're doing? Well, Bryce Young's a quarterback. Throw him in there. Like, that's a joke that you have him ahead of Kamari Lassiter. Kamari Lassiter is one of the most impactful cornerbacks in the league. And he catches number one. He has to match up on number ones all the time. And you don't have him in the top 100? What?
0: Yeah.
1: This is not.
0: Well, maybe
1: that's a big oversight.
0: Does the league know about him? And how many defensive guys are you going to put on there? You've got Azeez Al-Shaair was 92.
1: Yeah, no offense to Azeez Al-Shaair either.
0: Yeah.
1: Who's a better player, John?
0: Kamar.
1: What are we doing? Is there just a bunch of – probably you don't have a bunch of linebackers, and you probably have a lot more corners. Maybe that played into it a little bit. But I'm not sure how Kamari Laster's not in the top 100.
0: Yeah. Nico, 58, like you said. Will Anderson Jr. is the last one that'll be
1: – Will inside the top 10? If Bryce Young was 10, I mean, if Bryce Young was in the on this list, I gotta imagine the first 9 are quarterbacks. Maybe Drake May, Joe Burrow, Tua.
0: No, Joe Burrow's 44.
1: Tua, I would have to think, you know, they're all going to be ahead of Will Anderson based on this list. I mean, Bryce is ahead of Kamari Lassiter, so I got to think, you know.
0: That bothers you.
1: Malik Willis
0: you've
1: is probably.
0: You've mentioned that about 30
1: Malik's
0: times.
1: Malik's probably 17. Yeah, because it's just ridiculous. I couldn't believe what I was seeing. It's just, yeah. It does bother. It's just a stupid list. I mean, it's actually a really important list because it came from NFL. But so it's not a stupid list.
0: It's a stupid list.
1: These other lists are dumb. This list is actually what a lot of people. There's two things that players care the most about, and this is actually not a joke. The top 100 list and their Madden ratings. They care so much, and my weaknesses on my scouting reports for them.
0: Well, yeah, you said you were going to tell us who.
1: It's Wyatt Teller.
0: Wyatt Teller's pissed at you.
1: So Johnny Harris told me, I caught up with Johnny. We talked for the first time in a while. He goes, hey, man, I just want to let you know, Wyatt Teller. He said, Wyatt Teller was mentioning you. I said, what do you mean? And I knew exactly what it would. I knew it had to do a draft. I mean, it. It had to. And he just said, Johnny just said, let me get it, because I had to send him what I actually wrote. He said, I had him today for our production meeting, because he and Andy Kalu were color commentators. And he said, we were on all kinds of topics, and Andy Kalu asked him about being a fifth-round draft pick and how he got to where he is now. Fifth-round pick, mind you. Something like that. So he goes on for a while, and then he says, then you got guys like Zur, like Lance Zierler, or whatever. I say, Lance Zierlein? He lights up and says, yes, that guy. That guy said I'd be a career backup or something like that. I chuckle and say, well, he's one of my best friends. He had no idea. Then he goes, well, thank him for me, because I was motivated to prove him wrong. Then he goes on to say, Johnny says, I'm dying laughing at this point, but it was so amazing how twisted these guys get from what you or me say about them in a draft space. He said he was cool afterwards and says, tell him I said, hey. And so I pulled up what I said about him to Johnny, and I had him projected to go in the third or fourth round. He went in the fifth. The grade, it automatically says good backup with the potential to develop into a starter. Okay. So I didn't say career backup. And what I said, well, teams will have to figure out why Teller's consistency and effort level dropped drastically in 2016, from 16 to 2017 if they want to draft him. He has the play strength, body control, and hand usage you want from an interior player, but his tape simply wasn't trustworthy this last season. Teller has limitations, but he also has enough in the toolbox to work with. He'll be a fit as a backup with eventual starting potential in a power-based scheme if he can revert to his 2016 form. Nailed him. Sorry I was exactly right about you, Wyatt.
0: Sorry, Wyatt.
1: No, but Wyatt actually was better. He was to his 2016 form. He's been good, better than I expected, and at least for a chunk of his career. I mean, yeah. You know, he's getting to be a little older. But, that's just another example of guys who, you know, they care a lot about Madden ratings. They care about if they're in the top 100 in their spot, and they really care about anything that I've said about their weaknesses. They also forget what I actually say. They misremember and say, he said I'd be a career backup. Not what I said.
0: All right, is La Raza still there? La Raza? La Raza, ¿qué pasó?
1: What's up, Herb?
0: What's up, Irving?
15: Orange County Johnny. Give Lance a salchicha.
1: Nope.
15: Hey,
1: give me some of that salchicha.
0: Ooh, salchicha.
1: Hey, give me some of that salchicha.
15: Shortest wait time in the business. So okay, I got two things. I'm gonna redeem myself from that other day. Okay, I did say the guy's name wrong. His name is Chris. He does go to Stanford University. He's that pitcher, number 33. Look him up.
1: We did. Dell looked him up.
15: Stanford University. His name is Chris.
1: What was his
15: number
1: name?
15: 33.
0: Baseball.
15: He's a right-handed pitcher.
1: Dale, what was his name again? Can you say it on the air? You could, right? It wasn't.
2: No, because he said his name was a different name, so we never found the guy. Now he's saying it's Chris.
15: Yeah, I said the wrong name. I said Sam. I was saying Sam all the time. I was wrong about that.
1: I thought you did find him the other day.
2: Oh, yeah, yeah. John, you remember that Navy linebacker?
1: Oh,
0: yeah.
1: Well, that's right.
2: It's this.
0: Yeah,
1: that's right.
2: It's that name with Chris.
1: Fajot.
2: Chris Fajot.
1: Yeah.
0: Fajot. He's Italian.
15: Oh, it's French. Okay,
1: it's French,
15: sorry.
1: Yeah,
15: so look, I had a real question though before we go. Johnny, you're the golf expert here, right?
0: Yes,
1: one
0: I am the golf expert.
1: One of them.
15: Okay, so I was asleep during the FedEx Cup, but then I woke up to Sam Burns making the hole in one. They let this Steph Curry that shot in there, man. That was crazy, bro.
0: They what?
15: Sam Burns make that shot in the FedEx Cup, man.
1: Yeah,
0: he had a hole in one.
15: Yeah, he Steph Curry that shot. You didn't see that? I thought you were the golf expert, my guy.
0: I didn't see it. No, that's my guy. I took him this week, and my man made a hole in one. Nice. I love that.
15: Yeah. So what are the odds? Because this is one of the odds Friday, right? What are the odds he comes back and wins the whole thing?
0: What are the odds that Sam Burns wins the whole damn thing? I think they're good. I think they're well. It's golf, bro. Okay, he's probably about a 4% chance you're still going to get great money on winning the whole thing because there's three tournaments you got to play. So it's a hole in one is nice. It's a long way from winning a tournament. But I love that you actually slept through a golf tournament.
15: I was taking a nap, but then I heard all the ruckus about Sam Burns. I was like, what is this guy doing?
1: I like this. I did not have La Raza talking some FedEx Cup with John today on the show. I never woke up expecting this.
2: I hope to never have it happen again.
0: Mm-hmm. I love it. I love that. Thanks, La Raza. Yeah. Well, a little Sam Burns talk.
1: Yeah.
2: I'm really disillusioned now.
0: You know who's really
2: talking FedEx Cup.
1: He started off with his Trojan horse.
0: It's the playoffs, Dell. This is what we fight. This is what we play for.
2: Who's we?
0: The golf world.
2: They play to be in the playoffs in the FedEx Cup?
0: The FedEx Cup is the playoffs.
2: Okay, who was the number one seed?
0: Number one seed was Scottie Scheffler. Mm. I mean, honestly, stop. So I'm in second place in my fantasy. I'm in second place in my fantasy, thanks to Sam Burns and Michael Kim. What?
2: Jeez.
0: Yeah.
2: That's a sad state of affairs.
0: You are totally. Wow. You're like CJ.
2: Wow. I treat you, La Raza, and you like that unfortunate interviewer where CJ, where she had to pull things out of CJ to get that minute and a half.
0: Just a minute and a half. Let's talk about your hair for a second.
2: It felt like 5 to 10 minutes. Look, kudos to her for trying. She tried because CJ wasn't looking to give her anything, really.
0: Nope. No, she worked it. She worked it hard.
2: Hey, we're going to need a minute and a half from CJ. Go.
0: That's it.
2: Yeah. And she got
0: there.
2: Hey,
0: listen. Listen, I didn't hear it. I didn't see it. Because I was enjoying, I turned the volume off because I was enjoying a cold, clean, crisp, refreshing Coors Light. Whatever you're doing, all right? We had it going on. So while we're watching, what are you going to do? You're going to watch with a Coors Light. You want to be refreshed. It's 100 degrees out there. You need to keep Texas chill right now. I'm doing my part here in LA, keeping LA chill. Keep Texas chill with cold, clean, crisp, refreshing. There is no more refreshing beer in the history of beers. No matter what you're doing. Are you going to play today? You playing a little golf? I'm going to. You know what I'm going to do? I'm going to have a couple cold, clean, crisp, refreshing Coors Lights. I'm not going to limit myself to just a couple. I'm going to say I'm going to have some Blue Mountains today. And if you are going to be out there in this heat, you need, in this economy, you need cold, clean, crisp, and refreshing Coors Light. Everybody needs this weekend to climb on, brother.
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8: All right, welcome back. It's our final hour here on ESPN 97.5. Me and Lance, anyway, we'll continue afterwards. And we head to the weekend with the big weekend series against the Mariners. It is kind of a big deal. The Astros start the series 5 games up on the Mariners. They're bad.
9: The Mariners haven't done their part.
8: Huh?
9: They haven't done their part.
8: No. Cal Raleigh, 60 home runs last year. You know how many hits he has this year?
9: I do. I've seen the tweet.
8: You saw that tweet?
9: Yep.
8: 60 home runs last year, 51 hits this year. 51 hits!
9: So, we have our resident conspiracy theorist, or at least someone trying to shame or slander Cal Raleigh's name about last year. I would say this is even proof to me that he didn't do anything, because why wouldn't you keep it up? Why would you stop?
8: Yeah.
9: Why would you go?
8: Well, maybe the league told him
9: we're not going to suspend you, but you got to cut it out. But even Cal Raleigh's baseline isn't this. Like, that guy was a 30-year-ish home run guy when he was allegedly not doing stuff.
8: Right.
9: So what is this?
10: I just put out the facts on the tweet, and it just
9: there are no facts. There are people. You're speculating.
10: No. I put out the facts. I put literally. Well, I just cropped. I cropped his stats.
9: You speculate on this show.
10: Without, I didn't speculate. I never said anything about PEDs or anything like
9: chest.
10: That.
9: You intimate, but don't say it with your chest.
10: No. I'm not even intimating. I just thought it was incredible for him to hit 60 home runs last year.
9: You say
10: it
9: in that tone as well.
10: It is. It's truly amazing. And I've seen it happen before with guys like Luis Gonzalez and Brady Anderson.
9: But this season isn't justification of your point, because he was a much better player without the alleged stuff he did last year.
10: I didn't allege anything.
9: Yeah, you did. What happened?
8: You intimated.
10: I didn't intimate. You guys are reading stuff into what I'm saying.
8: Stop.
9: What happened? He wasn't this bad of a player.
10: He's not even, he doesn't even have a 600 OPS.
9: This is my point.
10: His OPS is almost 360 points below.
8: Did he get married?
9: I don't know.
10: It's worth looking at.
9: Even if he stopped doing what Lance intimates that he did.
10: I didn't intimate.
9: There's no reason for this.
8: Yeah, right. Well, maybe you just have no confidence. It's like you're up there with a wet noodle. That's what he's been all year.
10: This is unheard of. There's a stat that says anybody who had like 50 home runs, there's some kind of stat where the lowest OPS ever was 700 for a season the year before where you hit a certain amount of, maybe it was a certain OPS or a certain amount of home runs. If Tim Bogart had a broken wrist, this is how this guy's hitting. Except 12 home runs is, you know, bogey could never get there. But we're talking about an OPS in the 500s.
8: I just don't want him to get better this weekend. That's all.
10: You're fine. The big dump is not going to do anything.
8: The big dumper. The big dumper.
9: I think his name now is the big slump.
8: Big slumper. Slumper.
9: I think that's what they're calling
10: big
9: him.
10: Big slumper and man. Dumpy dumper.
8: Mm. All right. Who's on the line? Sam? No. Is that what you said? Rob. Let's get Rob in here. What's up, Rob?
11: Hey, guys. I think we can all agree that the WNBA is more popular now than it's ever been. I mean, it's all over social media. So I have a conspiracy theory. Mm-hmm. I think that the WNBA has become the WWE with a basketball.
10: I mean,
8: it's a storyline. Yeah,
10: there's stuff to it. It's even more drama filled than the NBA, which has its own drama. But this is really outrageous. The government is involved. You've got task force already involved. You've got, I mean, it's in TMZ.
8: Carrington,
10: it's on ESPN.
8: Had another person ejected from the front row, and they found out he didn't really do anything.
10: She's had multiple people ejected?
8: I think this is the second time.
10: Russ.
8: I think this is the second time. Or somebody else did. She did it. I think she did it last night. And somebody else had done it before. That they said, they let him go back and sit. And they said, he didn't say, everybody around him said he didn't say anything. So it's a drama.
10: It's so embarrassing. You know, you want to get away from that stereotype, your WNBA, and it's only gotten worse this year. Yeah. I didn't think it would get worse after last year. I really didn't. And it's way worse this year.
11: Yeah, but more people are watching it all over social media. I mean, I've never followed the WNBA.
10: So you're watching games now, or do you just see clips on Twitter? There's a big difference between you're watching games?
11: No, I just watch the clips, and I read it all over social media.
10: I wouldn't say that's paying for a ticket or locking in and, you know, looking at the.
8: I actually watched some of a game the other day. I told you.
10: Yeah.
8: It was the Fever Liberty, and I watched some of it, and then I stopped.
9: So this did happen to DeJounte Carrington again. So
8: it's twice she did it now.
9: The fan was cooperative after a complaint that was unfounded, according to the Valkyries, which was she was on the road, Sky versus Valkyries, and they looked into it and said after Thursday's game, said, nope, unfounded. We're just going to, I guess, move him, but he's staying. They didn't throw him out.
8: So it happened to her again. She had two guys thrown out last time, and they found out that there was no reason for him to be thrown out either.
9: Yeah. So
8: she's got some rabbit ears.
10: Well, what are they saying? There's no reason. What's the?
9: They
10: said something, but
9: she made was unfounded, according to the Valkyrie official.
8: Yep.
10: Yeah, because there's something that you're saying to irritate her. Obviously,
9: but it isn't enough to get.
10: But it has to reach a certain level.
9: We talked about it yesterday, like as far as. You want to razz, I guess you want to use that word, a player, that's fine, but then there's a level you go to that will get you thrown out, and apparently.
10: What did somebody say? You're not a real blonde.
9: Well.
10: Out or stay? Does that reach the level?
9: I mean, if you're saying that, you would be correct.
8: What if you talk about the carpet and the drapes?
9: I don't think you're out.
10: Here we go.
9: What's
10: you're
9: wrong
10: gone.
9: With you?
10: You're gone.
9: You're out. You're out. No, I'm just saying John's out.
10: Now. No, I know. You're gone. You're gone.
9: The Valkyries wouldn't find her complaint unfounded.
10: The WNBA would ban you from the league, from the attendance.
9: I know one thing about you, Carrington. It doesn't match the drapes?
10: No.
9: What
10: are you talking about? Mm. You seen the drapes, John? Let's stop. The caller is right, though. There is but just because you see clips on social media, I don't know that means you're really paying attention to the league the way, I'm paying attention to who's winning And Paige Becker's had a really big game the other day, and man, Asia Wilson is so much
9: better. On a bit of a run.
10: Yeah, I think watching Sophie Cunningham videos and seeing Caitlin Clark get whacked upside the head or whatever, or she's throwing elbows at somebody, I'm not sure that's really paying attention to the WNBA, but there is drama and there is WNBA story. I mean, there's WWE storylines.
8: Let's get Lance in here. We got another Lance.
10: Maybe.
8: Two Lances, no waiting. What's up, Lance?
12: Hey, good morning, guys. Hey, happy Friday. Wanted to, I'm sure you have, since we y'all were talking about little Sam Burns hole-in-one, actually on the La Raza, but did y'all hear about the hole-in-one scandal at the golf tournament where the guy, I don't know if y'all already talked about this, but the guy drove up like at 4 a.m. to, I think it was a hole number 4, it was a par 3. They had a big cash pot set aside for a hole-in-one up there. The guy drove his car up there, put a divot in the green, put his ball in the hole, left, came back. He was the first one on in the tournament to play that hole. Said he had to take a call, and then his buddies found the ball. It's like, oh, man, he just got a hole-in-one.
8: Yeah, so
10: we did talk about that. Here's the one thing I didn't understand, John. You have to hit the ball. You have to tee off and hit it.
8: Well, no, he left him on the third. He told him before the round, I got an important call. My wife is in the hospital or something, or my aunt. Oh no, my aunt is going to die.
10: Okay.
8: And so I'm going to have to take a call. He had that all set up. They're on the third green. He said, let me putt out. This is the call. It's the call. I'm going to putt out and I'll run up and I got to take this call.
10: Oh, so he acted so like he was going
8: to the
10: play
8: fourth
10: four?
8: Tee while they were still on the third green. And he said, I already hit, guys. I hit it pretty good.
10: Okay, because I never understood how he could have gotten away with that.
9: There's a lot here for a thing to fool your buddies. What, there's no money he was going to win with this?
8: Yes, well, there is. There was a big pot.
9: Apparently. Okay, there's a big – to get a hole-in-one.
8: Yeah, okay. There was a hole-in-one pot.
10: He's
9: got
10: a
9: it.
10: Former college golfer. He's now had to – he's resigned from the golf
8: well,
10: course.
8: If not, he would have been kicked out.
10: Mm-hmm.
8: Yeah, that's a – that's a huge no-no. I mean, that is, he's had death threats.
9: Well, that's a bit
10: well, that's much. Just who we are
8: that's
10: now.
8: Stupid.
10: As a people.
8: That's stupid. But, I mean, it's just, it's a huge no-no. It's,
9: get it, though. How much was the pot?
8: I don't know what the pot was.
9: I get
8: it. I said
9: it
8: was a good money
9: I
8: pot.
9: I mean, you're introducing a lot of things you have to try to convince people. My aunt's sick. She might die. I need to take this call. Like, the question.
8: Well, no, you had to go there at 4 a.m.
9: There's a lot he had to do to try to win this money.
8: But
9: how big was the pot? Then I would understand.
8: Right. And you did it with, I mean, they had to go. They went to the pro afterwards and they said, well, you know, nobody saw him hit it. And the pro was like, well, no, we've got video. We've got a camera right there.
9: He didn't take that into account.
8: No, he didn't. He didn't know about the cameras that they had on the fourth hole. So, yeah, it was, your little trick didn't work. And now you don't have a place to play.
9: I think he was inspired by the LIV guys who did anything for money. He's like, hey, it's just what the game is today.
8: Just
9: money grab.
8: That's all it is.
9: Hey, do what you can. I don't hate it. I just mind the execution. You gotta ask around. They got cameras?
8: We got any cameras out here?
9: You gotta look into it. How do you not look into that?
10: Block cameras that can get, I guess they don't do face recognition, but maybe, do your golf carts have license plates on them, John? Do some of the golf carts, do y'all have license plates?
9: License plates.
10: Or inspection stickers or anything?
8: No, we don't have that.
10: Okay.
9: Do they?
10: I don't know if they had the LPRs, the license plate readers. Maybe we could have figured this whole thing out.
8: No, we didn't.
10: Where are the drones?
9: Who would inspect the golf carts? The marshals? Who would do that?
10: Never thought about that.
8: I don't know.
10: You just take it to one of those little lube places, those sticker places, and they have to go through and check everything.
9: Can you imagine?
10: Like, does this plastic window in the front really
9: Can you imagine?
10: Protect you against a golf ball or some hail?
9: What would the Greeks think? By the Greeks are in reference to John's mechanic buddies. What would they think if you brought in a golf cart to their place?
8: They'd think, hey, idiot, yeah.
10: They'd you know say what? Money. I'm about to make some
8: give
10: money.
8: Give us some money. We'll inspect it, dumbass.
10: Yeah, you're all good here. Well, you got a little issue with the exhaust.
8: Yeah.
10: Didn't know you're running a gas.
8: It's
10: gas
8: it's powered. It's an electric cart. There shouldn't be any.
10: It's a gas powered cart.
8: Yeah. It wouldn't pass. Hey, I don't know any gas-powered cart that would pass inspection.
10: No, not enough for a golf course.
8: No.
10: Riding while somebody's putting.
8: Hey, I know about inspections of houses, and you know who knows about, who else knows, and who else knows how to get the house inspected? My man Ken Jones over at Dream Rate Mortgage. 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
2: Oh boy, John, Dell is hot. He's mad because Marlon Klein is getting the love that he deserves for his run blocking yesterday.
3: First it was Rutledge, now it's Marlon Klein. I'm so glad
2: I literally cut three clips, and it's facts. Actual video proof is on the internet for everyone to see. And
4: yeah,
2: I played him, and he's doing a great job.
3: Who's he blocking?
2: And Dell's like, he's not blocking. He's blocking SEC guys. He's blocking Kyle Kennard, and he's blocking...
3: Kyle Kennard's a third-string edge.
2: No, he was drafted. He was the second stringer at one point.
3: He's not anymore.
2: It's because Akeem Mesdor is too chicken bleep to get out there and play because he knew
4: he don't want Marlon Klein.
3: Oh, look.
2: And then Nick Barnett, a defensive tackle, was getting his ass done up by Marlon Klein.
3: All that blocking, and yet couldn't convert on third and short and fourth.
4: That's our fourth string tight end. He's supposed to be playing against third stringers.
2: From Germany. He moved to this country. Yeah. Couldn't even speak English, and he's blocking
3: from Canada.
2: SEC defensive tackles.
3: He was speaking French.
2: He wasn't from Quebec City. Guarantee he
4: might be Frenchy. He might be Frenchy.
3: He's from Canada. Made himself a first-round pick.
2: Never heard of a good Canadian player.
4: That doesn't count if you block Canadians.
2: Never heard of a good Canadian NFL player.
4: Never.
3: Let's see.
2: German? Plenty.
3: Who? Name one.
2: Moritz Boehringer?
3: No,
4: the defensive end.
2: Oh, Bjorn Werner?
4: Yeah.
2: First round pick.
4: Werner.
3: He wasn't a good NFL player.
2: Bjorn Werner, he was until he hurt his tricep.
4: He was great.
3: Javon Holland's Canadian. Chuba Hubbard's Canadian. Bronco Nagurski's Canadian.
2: Javon Holland's Canadian? That's disappointing.
3: Chuba
4: Bronco Nagurski is Canadian?
2: That's almost like the league should hold.
3: I just won. Bronco is Canadian.
2: Hold on. I'm Googling best German players in NFL history.
3: Chuba. No one's better than Javon.
2: Ernie Stautner?
3: Who the hell is that?
2: A Pro Football Hall of Famer by the name of Ernie Stautner.
4: Uh-huh.
2: You know who he is. Sebastian Vollmer, multiple-time Hall of Famer.
3: Hall of Fame? Hall of Famer.
2: And then John Alt. Maybe you forgot about him. John
4: Vollmer
2: Alt was
4: from
2: a 13-year starter.
3: I'm still waiting for better than Bronco.
2: What are you talking about? Uwe von Schaumann. Jacob Johnson. There's a guy named Jacob Johnson who played for the Stuttgart Scorpions.
4: Yeah.
2: He played for the... So, Uwe von Schaumann, John Alt, Sebastian Vollmer, and Ernie Stautner. These are all legitimate guys.
3: Any of you guys have a college football trophy named after them, like Bronco Nagurski?
2: The Alt Award for top tackle.
3: Nope, not a thing.
4: Ooh,
3: you made that up, too.
4: Nope.
2: They got a Vollmer Award for top international offensive lineman.
3: It doesn't matter what you say now. I already threw Bronco at you. You're done here.
4: Was Jeff Alm, was he?
2: I'm going to do current German players.
4: German? Was he German?
2: Jeff Alm?
3: I don't know.
2: No, we don't
4: we don't talk about
3: that. You don't want to talk about that?
2: We don't talk about Bruno. Amon-Ra St. Brown, that's right. Born in Germany. Oh! Give me somebody better than Amon-Ra St. Brown!
3: I already gave you Bronco Nagurski.
2: Oh, what about this guy named Marcel Dabo from the Colts?
4: Someone in the last 100 years, Dell.
2: Equanimous St. Brown.
3: Alex Singleton.
2: We got
3: so many. I'm not even Canadian, and I'm still winning this.
2: Brandon Coleman from TCU.
4: Who's
2: apparently German. Raised primarily in Germany, where he played basketball. There's a lot of Germans, Dale. Way more Canadians.
3: NFL way more than Canadians. Mark Rippon.
2: NFC Pro Bowler and All-Pro. Amon-Ra St. Brown. Super Bowl winner.
3: All right.
2: Super Bowl winner. Okay. Sebastian Vollmer.
4: Boom.
3: Still.
4: Boom.
3: I win. You ain't winning this one. If I was Canadian, I'd trounce you. Another win for the Canadians.
2: Quinn Ewers' agent's texting me. Graham Mertz over Quinn is still the most ridiculous thing in draft history. He's still sour about that.
4: Another win for Dustin. He put Art said, "Can someone do an AI pick of Granato dressed like a poor, whatever is the opposite of Golden Goose and Tommy Bahama?"
2: This is scary.
4: First of all, Tommy Bahama.
3: He thinks that's you.
4: He thinks that's me. I've never. Ever in my life worn a Tommy anything. And he put AI made a picture of me, and it looks like I could, except for
3: the Milwaukee.
4: Yeah, I've got a Milwaukee's best.
2: Well, that's because you're down and out.
3: Yeah, you're down.
2: That's the whole point.
3: That's why you're drinking.
4: So that's the point. That's what I would be drinking.
2: This, he's got a dirty shirt on.
3: Like,
2: this AI is one of the It's a really scary good AI picture.
4: I'll retweet it. If you're following me, you'll see it. I'm not quoting it. I'm just reposting.
3: If John never met Wendy and was this out
4: is
3: in L.A.
4: This is what I'd
2: what
4: look like.
2: Oh, what a picture with Wendy looking like Wendy, yeah. Regular. You don't have to do anything. Just Wendy in a little pantsuit standing right next to him and maybe with a leash on him and holding him.
3: I'm she's walking send that him to like the... a dog?
2: Get out of here, poor.
3: Oh, she's
4: I'm sending it to
3: him.
4: The kids. This is what I'd look like if I never met Mom.
3: I don't think it's so far off.
4: I don't think it's very, very far off at all. No.
3: We do have.
2: This is what I'd look like if I hadn't made the trip to L.A. with her.
3: look where I would be. This would be me on Westheimer. We've got calls though. We can get
4: okay.
3: to.
4: Okay, let's go. Let's go.
3: We'll go to TJ first. He wants to talk Texans quarterback. What's up, TJ?
5: Hey, what's going on?
2: What's up, TJ?
5: Hey, I'm going to throw a name out there. I'm not a Texans fan or anything, but do you give, in an emergency situation, do you give Russell Wilson a call?
2: See, I just don't think he would. I would. If it's an emergency in season, I would. Yeah. But right now, does he have a
4: clause in his contract that he can leave the broadcast booth?
2: Oh, yeah, that's right.
4: Because he's already signed.
2: He's got a contract. He's got a, yeah. And that money would probably be better than the money he would get from the Texans. I think. I don't know. Maybe it's similar. Well, but he might want to play, though. Like, I bet you he would rather, I think he would rather play for a team like the Texans and do broadcast. But you're right. He's in
3: you
2: the
3: mean
2: broadcast.
3: Not play booth. For them?
2: Well, yeah. Yeah, or play already, or not play. Not as yeah. a QB3, though.
3: Yeah.
2: As a QB2, if CJ got hurt, maybe no. you make. Yeah, no, he's not going to leave the broadcast booth. He's under contract,
3: and they would just give that job to Davis Mills anyway.
2: No, but if CJ got hurt, Davis would take over, and then
3: oh, backup Davis Mills.
2: Yeah, you can have a backup to Davis Mills.
3: Okay. I think this is much like why Russ, the other Russ, retired. Where yeah, your skills have diminished, but you could still help a team, but you don't want to be in the role where. In Russ Westbrook's case, he is a minimum guy now floating between the Kings and whoever else may just want him on the roster. That's probably in some way what Russell Wilson is thinking about. Mm-hmm. Do I really want to – I go from what I was to now being a in-season call, and I'm not even getting the starting job if CJ gets hurt. So I'm backing up Davis Mills. We talked a little bit about where a quarterback's ego would be yesterday. I don't know that Russell Wilson would want to do that. You want to be seen as that? Or would you rather just be the guy talking about games on CBS?
2: Yeah, I don't think he he really liked, and he's away from his kids and his wife, and I don't think he liked being a second stringer at all.
4: He ain't coming here to back up. There's no way. Not with that gig he's got. Because what would it be? It'd be for this year, and then he's got to go back and try to do that again? He's already got his contract with them. There's no way. No way. And plus, does he have a clause in there that he can go back to the league if there's a job? There's that. So, mm-hmm. he's not doing that. And plus, do you want him? Did you want him?
3: I mean, this version of him.
2: Do I want him? No. But if we're talking about third string quarterback, I mean, no. You got to have a guy who can get.

0: did that. You want to do that right?
1: I'll do it right now.
2: His job. You took his job.
1: Bailey Zappe off the Patriots. Mm-hmm. Brett Rippon. Jimmy Garoppolo.
0: Carson Wentz in Minnesota. Maybe make a trade.
1: He could say that. And then who's my other third one? Trevor Siemian.
0: Yes.
1: Okay. I'll leave him with John Wolford and Jake Haner.
0: Let me give you this. Russell Wilson, sure. Distraction. But Sierra comes to town.
1: Yeah. Well, we had Kate Upton too. So we've done this before. We know how to do this. We know how to do this.
0: Just saying, you want to get the Keith here?
1: I do like Sierra. Yeah, let's get him real quick. Let him say Jake Haner.
3: I've got a free agent quarterback who started some games last year.
1: Don't say Diego Pavia.
3: No, he didn't start games last year in the NFL. Trying to steal my thunder on the free agent shtick that I've been running for 5 years is hurtful. But I have a name. He started games last year, and he took the Seattle Seahawks to the final play of the game. I think you bring in Philip Rivers for these two preseason games. Let him sling it. Let him sling it before he coaches his high school kids. Let him sling it. Graham Mertz was not an NFL quarterback. He shouldn't even been on the roster last year. That's just outrageous. It's Philip Rivers or Blaine Gabbert. He's got a Super Bowl under his belt as a backup or a third stringer. Those are two names I like. The other guy saying Russell Wilson was quite shocking because I had that queued up, so that was disappointing. But Philip Rivers, dial it up. He had the Seahawks, the Super Bowl champ.
2: Your worst suggestion ever. Beat it.
0: Forget about where he is, skill level. What makes you think Philip Rivers wants to come here and be a third stringer during preseason?
2: Zero chance.
0: What's wrong with you?
2: And stop. Stop. That was just a waste of a call.
0: What's wrong with you?
2: What's wrong with you? And we got a break right now because we got to talk about IBEW, Local 66. We got to talk about the electrical grid. You know, we got one. I think there's three in the whole country, and we got one of them here. And IBEW, Local 66, been for over 125 years, they have been building, maintaining, and operating the electrical grid here. 4,800 members. 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
5: Danny, what's going on with you and the Met Museum in New York?
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5: Tell me anyway.
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5: Christopher Columbus and Ferdinand Magellan and Henry VIII were alive in the 1500s.
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5: Why not?
6: I already bought it.
5: Are we going up there to pick it up?
6: As soon as you call the airlines.
5: Danny, this sounds like it could be exciting.
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8: Well, Keith just wanted us to sign Philip Rivers. Okay, we said, no, he wouldn't want to do it. Well, let's find out from the man himself. Let's go right to the source. Philip Rivers on a mobile joining us right now on ESPN 97.5. What's going on, Philip Rivers on a mobile?
9: Do not speak for me. Do not speak for me. I absolutely would consider this, provided, now, I've got some conditions. Number one, first and foremost, I did some research on you guys. This guy, David Mills, he played at Stanford. Loser football. Loser football. I was a four-year starter in the ACC. I have multiple playoff appearances in the NFL. This guy's played zero snaps in the playoffs. C.J. Stroud, this guy is just one interception away from collapsing mentally. You know it, and I know it. We saw what happened last year. I took the Colts to almost two or three different wins last year. We were just on the verge of winning, thanks to me. And I got up off the pickleball court to do that. I've been ripping pickle the whole summer. And granted, it's cooler here than it is there. I don't love Houston summers. I'm soft now when it comes to summers. But I will absolutely get a wet towel, put it around my neck, come off the pickleball court, even though I got a huge tournament next week. I will come and I will quarterback to Houston, Texas, if y'all need me to. Now, here's the deal. I'll sit there at quarterback too, because I already know it's a matter of time before Big Philly style gets in and plays. Because that guy y'all have there is going to collapse. You know it, and I know it. We all know it. And you can't trust the other guy, David. He doesn't know what he's doing. So I feel bad that your other quarterback got hurt and all that and whatnot. But just know this much, man. Big Philly is still willing to come out there and sling it. I'm still slinging around 3 to 4 yards at a time, making things happen.
8: No, I know. It's Davis. But what about your tournament, your pickleball? Would you have to take off of camp to go back and play in that tournament you got coming up?
9: Well, I mean, that's the thing. I would need access to a jet. So if there's a PJ that woman who owns the Texans has, I need her to fly me around. You know, I do need to get back. Yes, I will come back and I'll practice. But when I have to play, if it gets down to the fight, absolutely. Yeah. Absolutely. So if that lady has a PJ, that's something we'll have to talk about. That can be negotiated. But for a guy like me who's a surefire Hall of Famer, you got a chance to add a Hall of Famer to your team? Are you kidding me? There's no way David or CJ is going to be there. Get a Hall of Famer, man. Roll with the Hall of Famer. Bring Big Philly in. Let's make some magic happen on this.
8: You were slinging it around last year, 3-4 yards at a time. You think you still got that in you?
9: Gall. Guts and gall. That's what I got, guts and gall. I can tell, like I said, 18 play drives ain't a thing for me, baby. We can go 18 play drives, eat up 12 and a half minutes on the clock, dink, dunk, run, dink, dunk, run, extend first down, Philly, make it happen, do something big time. I'm a win because of guy. I'm not a win with guy. I'm a playmaker. CJ's a snap taker. Let's get it. Don't get it twisted. The HOF, he's used to the HOA coming after him. I'm HOF.
8: There's no question. You are HOF. I mean, you did throw for 544 yards last year.
9: Bang!
8: You know, you averaged 181 a game. Four TDs.
9: You're talking about for the year, yeah.
8: Four TDs and three picks.
9: That's what you meant in the game.
8: Four, three.
9: Yeah,
8: eight.
9: But two of those were off the receiver's hands. They were. Pittman's terrible. That's why they had to get rid of him.
8: So you think, and CJ's got notes. You saw CJ. Well, last year Riley Leonard played instead of you and threw for 270 against the Texans. So,
9: Riley Leonard was an atrocity. That's why they brought me in. Listen, you give me Nico Collins and that other big guy and that tight end and that other guy and the little guy with the legs, and you give me Dalton Schultz. I felt like the only guy I know. I know Nico and Dalton and these other guys. But Dalton, me and Dalton, are you kidding me? Big Philly and Dalton? Who do you think got Antonio Gates in the Hall of Fame? Who do you think it was? Big Philly. That guy was a basketball player. I put him in the Hall of Fame. That's what I did, man. So I can do the same thing for Dalton Schultz. That's what I do is I make tight ends turn into magic stars. I didn't do that so much with Tyler Warren last year, but that's because he's a rookie. He didn't know what he was doing.
8: Yeah, but you didn't win a game, though.
9: But right? I came close three times. The defense sucked, and Pittman was terrible.
8: Yeah. Well, there's that.
9: Look how bad the defense was, man. Look at some of the scores in those games. They were terrible.
8: Well, yeah, the defense didn't.
9: Steichen was terrible calling plays for me.
8: So, yeah, you played in, you threw for 121 game. That was nice at Seattle. But it was
9: a great play caller like Houston has to really get Philly going, unlock me.
8: You did throw for 277, okay? 277, Philly against San Francisco.
9: I'm like 46 years old, 277, 10 kids. I mean, things that have never been done before I was doing.
8: Yeah.
9: Talk about LeBron doing all this stuff. LeBron this and LeBron back. No one's talking about Big Philly, what I did coming back last year. I mean, LeBron. Ain't nobody caring about LeBron at 41 or 42. Look at what I did. Almost won multiple times.
8: Yeah. That's Big Philly on a mobile. He wants back in. He feels like, he really does feel like there's no chance CJ. So you think CJ's done, he's toast, and you're going to be in there?
9: I mean, you said it, not me.
8: I had to reconnect. My connection was getting bad there. That's Big Philly on a mobile right here on ESPN 97.5. He wants back. I mean, if the man wants in, he wants in. And he's a surefire haul. He made a lot of good points. A lot of good points. He had terrible receivers. He had no offensive coordinator. He had no help defensively, although he did throw for 120 against Seattle and put up six. Then they lost 18-16 when he could only put up 120. They did go on to win the Super Bowl, in all fairness. And Big Philly almost beat him. And he did throw for 277. You know, I didn't realize he threw for 277 in a game. Holy crap.
10: 70 attempts?
8: Yeah.
11: How many attempts was it? 70, 60?
8: I didn't see. I don't know. Let's see.
11: Philly, I mean, he was out there. He played way better than anyone expected. Still led to no wins.
8: No wins. Zero wins. He was 23 for 35. 277. Two touchdowns and an interception.
11: That's a good game.
8: That's pretty good.
11: It's a good game.
8: Yeah.
11: For a guy who's got nothing in his arm.
12: You know who's having a legacy game right now?
11: Dustin.
12: John. Lance mentioned Wendy being
11: just
12: Wendy.
11: In passing.
12: In passing. And he's already created the picture of you on a leash.
11: Wendy. And that's Wendy. It's a good picture of Wendy.
8: It is a good picture of Wendy.
11: Lord, this is an iconic photo.
8: I'm going to send
11: all right, this. Because I'm self-deprecating, do me with the brisket next, Dustin. Well, even though the brisket was really
12: a good brisket or a bad one?
11: Even though the brisket was really good.
12: A dry brisket
11: that I made.
8: The brisket was great?
11: It was a good brisket, but still. But so this is y'all's little joke, so I'll let you do this little joke. you can
12: it's
11: do something.
12: It's not great if you ask for it.
8: Yeah.
12: See, it's got to be something you don't
11: see
12: want.
11: See what I did? I just.
12: You undercut?
11: You come in, you do it first, and you eliminate it. Mm. If I say it first, now you say you don't want it.
12: Yeah, you're just like Eminem in that rap battle.
11: Right. You got to make
12: poor.
11: Fun of yourself.
12: I live with my mom. Yeah.
11: Yeah.
12: I do world, whatever else he said.
11: Wow, look at this picture. This is incredible with Wendy in the background. You got to send that to Wendy.
8: I am. I already sent it. I sent the one of me, the first one, and she said, that's how you look already. What do you mean? Before I tell you to change.
12: What's the difference?
8: Yeah. I said, this is how I look if I never met mom. And she said, that's how you look now until I tell you to change. And you need some cream on your face, okay? Make sure you put some
11: cream on there. Especially lotion. It's drier out in L.A. now. You're going to have to make sure
8: it
11: you
8: is.
11: Keep...
8: Yeah, it's a lot drier.
11: We don't have to worry about it out here. We just go right outside and we just step in the water.
8: Yeah. Wendy's got a chain on me on this one. All right. Dustin, nice job. Nice job. Time to talk about the Golden Nugget. We're going to be there next week. We got our fantasy draft there. We're all set. We got everybody. Was it next week? No, it's 2 weeks. We'll be there 2 weeks actually from yesterday, and we're going to do our fantasy draft. We want you to do your fantasy draft there as well. Why don't you come on the same night? Do your Thursday, the 27th. We'll have a huge party. We'll do our draft. You do your draft. Have a big draft party there. If you can't do it on a Thursday night, everybody's got to work Friday. Okay. Well, then let's do it on the Friday night. Do it the next night or the Saturday night. Have your whole family there, the pool. You can do it out by the pool. You could do it in the DraftKings Sportsbook. You could do it. 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
16: With John and Lance.
18: That's real weird.
8: Popeyes is being sued for $1.5 million after customers claim they found an unspeakable item inside their fried chicken. Apparently they took a bite and they bit down on a condom.
11: Oh.
8: Would you chew a condom?
11: Sued.
8: For $1.5 million.
11: Yes. Yes.
8: Yes.
12: Next question.
8: Well, that was not it, hard. A used condom.
12: Well, now it's a more difficult question. But it's been deep fried, right?
8: It's been deep fried.
11: It's been deep fried, right?
12: So that makes it a little more likely that I would do it. Oh, like if boy. It was in the fryer and it's somehow remained. I don't know.
8: Well, do you want to, do you feel like maybe someday you'd like to work at Popeyes now that you know what's going on in the kitchen?
12: Not particularly, no.
11: I don't know that Popeyes wants that associated with their entire kitchen.
19: You can't be trying to hump right now. This isn't the time for it.
11: I don't, where did you get that?
12: Mike McDonald when he was yelling at his defensive end. I was trying to hump move and he said,
19: you can't be trying to hump right now. This isn't the time for it.
11: I've heard that's actually a really good, like this is the best Hard Knocks in a long, long time. I just have been out on Hard Knocks for 4 or 5
8: years. Yeah, me too.
11: And I liked them when I watched them. I probably need to go back and watch this.
8: I didn't even watch the Texans. I was like,
11: Oh, yeah. I watched that one, yeah.
8: Nah.
11: Bill came up as a really great guy.
8: I'm a great guy. So apparently officers arrested a woman driving a stolen fire department vehicle. And she was naked. Is the question that the cops immediately asked was, why are you naked? Or should it be, hey, why did you steal this fire department truck?
11: Yeah, it's tough. I think you're working on the theft first.
8: Yeah, what are you thinking here? And by the way,
11: those
8: you're naked.
11: Are expensive.
8: By the way,
11: how'd you get into it? How'd you get into this? There's a lot of questions. How do you know how to drive it?
8: Yeah.
11: Why are you naked?
8: Well, it was a truck. It was a pickup.
11: Oh, not one of the big. Yeah.
8: No. A man who died for 45 minutes said that he was visited by Jesus, and after they revived him, he said Jesus came to his hospital room for a 3-hour chat. Do you think that Jesus took 3 hours out of his busy day to come and visit this guy in his hospital
11: He's
8: room?
11: He's omnipresent. He doesn't need to set appointments for people.
8: You think
11: he's everywhere
8: that Jesus
11: at all times? You don't think he
8: spend 3 hours?
11: Yeah, because he can spend 3 hours there at the same time he's watching.
12: I'd like him to set an appointment though.
11: He's watching mates play video games. Busy?
8: What if you're busy?
12: Yeah, I'd like an appointment. I like to know
11: if you're in a hospital bed.
12: I still don't want him surprising me. I'm busy.
11: Yeah, I mean, I get that, but
12: I'm busy.
11: If you're in a hospital bed, though.
12: Yeah, but maybe you got one of your shows on, and Jesus just walks in. Now you got to stop what you're doing.
11: Hold on. I have to do that when my kids come in and mess with the dogs, and dogs start growling. I'm like, I have to pause. But you think I'm doing that if it's Jesus, too? I'm going to pause my program?
12: Maybe,
11: my story?
12: There's a new episode of Lioness on. She just got kidnapped.
8: Oh, by the way, are you guys watching Furious?
12: I've seen the...
11: What is Furious?
12: It is a show about a girl who was abused as a teenager by just awful men, and she seeks revenge when she gets older.
11: Yeah. I did.
12: And Emmy Rossum plays the detective slash cop who's had her own issues.
11: So is it good? Emmy Rossum in that picture on the that I see on the screen.
12: Well,
11: on
12: she
11: the
12: screwed
11: screen,
12: up a
11: she
12: little
11: didn't
12: bit.
11: Look good.
12: She certainly screwed up. So you get the perspective of the killer and the perspective of Emmy Rossum. in
8: she doesn't
12: show.
8: Really shower, so
12: because of a certain thing that happened.
8: Yeah,
12: to her,
8: because
11: so.
8: Well,
11: she looked gross in the pic, so they did a good job of making her look. I was like, hey, that doesn't look
12: but
11: like
12: that
11: Kenny
12: is part of the
11: wow.
12: Story.
11: Rotten Tomatoes, 98%.
12: It's a good show.
8: It's good. It's
12: on
8: good
12: on Hulu.
11: It's like I'm starting it today.
8: Yeah, we watched a couple episodes.
12: I think
8: episodes.
12: It's five episodes deep now. I think.
8: Is it?
12: Yeah, I believe.
8: Yeah.
12: So.
8: Yep. Yep. Yep. And listen, the dude said the nurses couldn't hear him, but he could. And Jesus said to him, I had you flat on your back away from all the distractions so you could hear me. And he went on to tell me I would make a full recovery, but he needs to do more for the kingdom, for Jesus' kingdom. Hmm. Do you need to do more for Jesus' kingdom?
12: So
8: the answer is yes.
12: So Jesus said to him, before I, you know, grant you your full health, I need more out of you? I need a little
8: need
12: more
8: some
12: out of you?
8: No, I need some more when you're healthy.
12: Oh, when that's he's what. Healthy, okay.
8: When he's healthy.
12: Got it.
8: I need more out of you. Yeah. Jesus, I mean, give it your all.
12: Jesus just sounds like a football coach, honestly.
8: Jesus.
11: Like a
8: Team Jesus. Yeah. It ain't
11: like
8: easy.
11: A coach out in Katy.
12: Yeah.
8: You think it's going to be easy to make the Team Jesus? No. You got to work.
12: Who was that?
8: Let's go.
12: Who was that Texas A&M? Do you got to be a Junction boy for Jesus to love you?
8: Nope.
11: Bear Bryant was Junction boys.
8: Yeah.
12: Jesus or Bear Bryant? Who's tougher on his players?
11: Well, Bear.
8: Jesus just wants more out of you. That's all.
11: Well,
8: why can't he demand more?
11: Old Testament
12: they
11: was
12: say,
11: a little rougher.
12: They say Jesus only sends you what you can handle.
11: Mm-hmm.
12: I guess Bear
11: that's
12: would
11: right.
12: say the same thing.
11: That's right.
8: That's right. And they handled it, didn't they? And how good were they?
12: Yeah. Salt tablets and all.
8: Yep, yep, yep. All right, we are done. Mopey and Mapes are next right here on ESPN 97.5. Astros big weekend against the Mariners. We will watch all of those, and we will talk about it on Monday as the Astros widen their lead in the AL West. Done. Have a great weekend, everybody. We will talk to you again on Monday.

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6: I'm Nicole Murray with Your Money Now. Americans unexpectedly cut their spending in July as a boost from government tax refunds faded. The Commerce Department reports that retail sales slipped 0.6% last month. That's the biggest drop since May of 2025. There was a notable bump in spending in both April and May as Americans dipped into their tax refunds. Alphabet's Google has launched Gemini 3.7 Flash, its latest AI model designed for software coding and automated business tasks, but offered no details on when its flagship Pro model will be released. Google had said in July that Gemini 3.5 Pro was being tested with partners and would be coming soon. Nintendo shares have popped 7% after it revealed sales of Pokemon Pocopia surpassed 5 million units on its flagship Switch 2 console. Nintendo has been grappling with rising memory prices, which forced the company to raise prices of its Switch 2 console earlier this year. Stocks are slightly lower, with the benchmark on pace for its third consecutive weekly advance. That's Your Money Now.
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0: Welcome into the show. We got some things on the agenda to get to. It is Friday, which means Michael Carroll joins us. Michael Carroll, host of Comicast, will be on with us right around 11:30 or so. And Michael has a differing opinion from the big release this weekend. A movie that is considered a surprise hit with critics. I'm going to call it the Anne Hathaway vehicle. He doesn't like it as much as the general consensus. So Michael Carroll stepping out on a limb and saying, not for me. How dare he cross Anne Hathaway? But we'll hear his thoughts on that. The End of Oak Street is the movie I'm talking about. And Michael doesn't feel as good about it as others. Anne Hathaway's been on a bit of a run. She's having a lot of movies come out this year. She may get nominated for an Oscar for The Odyssey. The End of Oak Street is being well reviewed. We've got a Princess Diaries 3 in pre-production. So she's decided, I'm going to work. And we'll see what Michael Carroll thinks of her recent release. There are other people in it too, like Ewan McGregor. Obi-Wan's in it. Obi-Wan and Catwoman are in it. We'll see how it plays out.
1: With dinosaurs.
0: Obi-Wan, Catwoman, and dinosaurs. And I think Anne Hathaway wields a shotgun at some point as well. So that can't be bad.
1: They got me.
0: That can't be bad. We'll see what Michael Carroll thinks right around 11:30. Okay, what happened last night? And it was a Texans preseason game. And, you know, I didn't stick to my plan. I thought as soon as the starting offensive linemen were done, I would be done. But they only played a series, so I had to make some adjustments. We'll hear from D'Amico Ryans on it, on the totality of the game. He wasn't a fan of his team's performance. Don't think he believes they represented the way a Texans team should play at all. So we'll hear from him. We'll hear from biggest Texan hater Bill Barnwell in a bit. We played sound from him earlier that we sort of agreed with earlier in the week about where CJ Stroud is mentally after the two playoff games that he nearly gave away. Certainly gave away one, nearly gave away the first, if not for the Texans defense. Barnwell has some thoughts about the offensive line, so we'll hear from him on that. And speaking of that offensive line, the five projected starters did play. Trent Brown was resting, if you remember. He and Smith are in a bit of a battle. They were designated with or in between their names as far as first team right tackle. So apparently that is still a battle that will be ongoing. And Trent Brown was rested. What we saw out there was an opening drive touchdown. And I do have one caveat. You know, Davis Mills, great ball to Marlon Klein, who has been a name in camp that the media is focused on. He has an interesting story, German born, hadn't spent a lot of time in the U.S., and is now a guy the Texans may depend on. You know, they have plenty of tight ends. Kate Stover, Dalton Schultz, Foster Moreau, Marlon Klein is one of the camp stories so far. He, along with that starting offensive line, went out there and scored a touchdown. Question for you, Sean. Not that we need to be hyper-focused on everything or anything, really, in a preseason game. For all the conversation about who they want to be offensively, who they think they will be, or what they think they will be, the additions to the offensive line, the Dave Montgomery acquisition, he didn't play. So it was Noah Whittington, the Oregon rookie. On 4th-and-1, why are we running play action? Why are we running play action on 4th-and-1?
1: Tendency breaker. Got to break the tendency.
0: Don't break tendencies in preseason drive one. Don't do it.
1: Can't let them know.
0: And you know what? If not for that Charger rookie getting handsy, that's a dead play. Marlon Klein, maybe you want to say he was being restricted. He would have got open from what I saw until that Charger safety grabbed him one more time. That's a dead play. You know, Davis Mills throws it up there. He has to get that ball out. That play is going to end up in a turnover on downs if that Charger safety rookie can keep his hands off of Marlon Klein, because he was in phase. He was there to make a play on the ball. Why not run the ball? Set whatever tone you believe you're going to set against the Chargers backups. But if I'm supposed to believe in that five is going to bring a different mentality led by your rookie, just run the ball down the Chargers backup's throat. Go get yourself a first down and continue. Now it all's well that ends well. They score a touchdown. Great catch by Jared Wayne, who was still around. Jared Wayne made a play. Great catch. Corner of the end zone. Front corner of the end zone. Stayed in bounds. Physical play. Went up and grabbed it. No shots at him for making that play. I would have just liked to seen the talk come to fruition. We're going to pound the football. And Sean's joking about tendency breakers.
1: Yeah. Can't show your
0: you
1: hand.
0: You didn't fool anyone, though.
1: That's why you play shell. You play shell.
0: You didn't fool anyone.
1: Week one, you're fooling the Buffalo Bills.
0: So in week one, they're going to run the football.
1: Yeah.
0: Fourth and one.
1: Yeah. They can't show the hand. Every teams like Christian Parker told us are scouring for practice footage.
0: So you just think they're going to run a power play and that's gonna ruin your game plan for week one? Run one power play to go get a first down?
1: That half-second hesitation where, like, this might be play action, and nope, it's actually Dave Montgomery up the A-gap.
0: Stop it. I appreciate it from you. It's part of what this show is. I appreciate it, but what are we doing? Just run the football. Don't give me this all off-season, and then don't run the football. Nick Cayley. And then, you know what? He probably knew better because they tried it with their back. Well, it was with their backups, and they had a third and short and fourth and short and didn't get it. So maybe he knew. Maybe not put the starting offensive line in a spot where we're questioning their ability.
1: Yeah.
0: So that was avoided, and they went and scored, so which is great.
1: It's the only touchdown they scored, right?
0: Yeah. On the opening drive. But I would say sometimes process over results. And the process should have been, we're going to run the ball down the backup Chargers defensive line's throat. And instead, some finesse football.
1: Got to put in the hands of Davis Mills.
0: Yeah, that's what everyone thinks. And you know what? They had to, actually, because Graham Mertz apparently tore his ACL. That's not confirmed, but that is what is believed. He got hurt, and all of a sudden you had to run Davis Mills out there for the rest of the game because you didn't have another quarterback available. CJ Stroud's in Texans gear, but not the gear that would have him play. He does his customary preseason game one interview with the sideline report. I don't know her name, but she really had to pull it out of CJ because CJ wasn't really looking to give her any answers about anything. So she had to, you know, throw in a fake laugh to keep the conversation going. It was like pulling teeth. You know what? I don't need him to be personable during preseason game one. In fact, if he has a personality of a block, I don't really care. If he runs the offense in a way that leads to success. But overall, not a great night. If you look at some of the backups who were featured, Texas linebackers didn't play particularly well early. We'll hear from D'Amico Ryans on what he deemed a lack of physicality of his team. You can reasonably say, who cares? It's preseason. None of the starters were out there. Well, we ain't a football coach. And he didn't like it. We'll hear from him on that. And we'll hear from you as well. The number is 713-780-3776. We are continuing our giveaway for listener appreciation party spots. We continue with name your end of show sounder whatever your favorite one is, and you're in. I don't know what will happen next week. I don't know about ticket availability, but mostly I don't know what this show may do because I won't be around. That'll be up to Sean and Brian, and Raheel will be in for a day, and Will Kunkel will be in for a day. But for the bulk of it, it'll be Sean and Brian. So maybe they set the tone about how tickets are given away. Although if I tell you what Sean's tone was after the show yesterday, his tone was, you don't got to do it.
1: We can wait.
0: We can wait.
1: We're ahead of schedule.
0: Yeah.
1: We've done it every day.
0: That's true.
1: We're on top of it.
0: That's true. So
1: the
0: I don't know.
1: Morning show is the ones that still got it.
0: I don't know if that show, however it's comprised next week, will be in on the ticket giveaway stuff. But just know you have one more opportunity while I'm here before I go take a week
1: and
0: off.
1: Never again.
0: It's the last day.
1: We're giving away a pair tomorrow on the bullpen, actually.
0: There it is.
1: So 9 a.m. to 11.
0: If you miss out on getting it on my show or the Jeremy and Joe, the bullpen is your next opportunity. Yeah. Saturday mornings 9 to 11. So there that is. Also today, we talked about it yesterday, is something that was going on Twitter this week, and I want to adopt it for the show. We're doing soundtrack bangers. Songs specifically made for movies, not an already existing song that got thrown on a movie soundtrack. We're doing the ones that a band or an artist simply did because they were given the option of being attached to a movie, and they did it. We already have some. We had a caller call in with two from the first, at least the Michael Keaton Batman, I'll say. He loves himself some Prince, so we'll hear some Prince today. There are plenty of others. We'll see if you guys call in with one, if you knock some of the current ones off the list. But we have some that we'll get to throughout the day. Maybe some of the songs you hear will inspire you to offer up your selection. So that'll be kind of the underlying theme of the show today. Soundtrack bangers. We used to have gods walking among us.
1: We used to make things in this country.
0: Yeah.
1: Damn it.
0: Yeah. And instead, it's like
1: songs made specifically for movies.
0: Yeah. Now it's a Jonas Brother with one of the for the Troll soundtrack. Look how far we've descended. I think it's one of the Jonas Brothers. It might have been NSYNC. I don't know. Maybe it's Justin Timberlake individually who did it. But either way, you know what I'm saying. We used to have real ones, real music for non kids movies. Now, if you're looking for a song that goes hard, if you want to say that, it's pretty much for a kids movie. I don't know if Sinners had any originals. I know their music was widely viewed as outstanding. Don't know if any would be called bangers. Like when his real name is Jack. I forgot his name in the movie. Was doing that little Irish jig, calling to the calling down from his ancestors.
1: I believe that's an actual Irish folk song. It was not made for.
0: Okay, well, I didn't think so. But even if it was, I don't know that how many people were going to run that on the aux.
1: I don't think it was charting on Spotify.
0: Yeah,
1: I don't think it was.
0: So that is your prompt if you want to get involved. And I already see someone who wants to. So we'll do that throughout the show. We'll continue to talk some Texans and hear from D'Amico Ryans when we come back.
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2: We begin our soundtrack banger show. Gotta be a song that was created originally for a movie, because we used to be graced with really good ones. This one is my contribution because it's from a band I have seen live a couple times, and the woman in question singing, Hayley Williams, has gone on to launch, at least right now, a pretty successful solo career. The Code by Paramore is part of the Twilight soundtrack, back when shiny vampires people cared about. You think about both stars of that movie, they've gone on to do, like, very, I won't say weird stuff, but, like, artsy stuff to, like, hey, look, I'm not this person. I had to get a bag. I got my bag.
3: Sparkly vampire.
2: Yeah. I got my bag, and now I'm going to do the stuff I love. Sure, Pattinson has done Batman, but he's also now Chris Hansen. We saw him in The Odyssey, Mickey 17. He's made choices that people like, and it helps when you got the Twilight bag that you can start to do things you want. So that's from the original Twilight. We'll get to more as we continue throughout the show. We'll get to some texts and stuff, but we got a couple calls. Looks like people have suggestions. But you know what? We have a policy of getting to people when they call in, at least as quickly as possible. So we'll do that. We'll get to the texts and stuff after we take the calls. Let's get to, I'm going to save Ryan for after, because we can only imagine what that's going to be. Let's get to Kevin. Kevin, what's your song?
4: Yeah, hey, guys.
2: What's up?
4: The banger that I had, I feel certain it's already on the list, but Flash by Queen from the original Flash Gordon movie.
2: Don't have any real reference to the original Flash Gordon movie, but we'll put it down. I can't say that it'll get played because we have a list, and Sean will have to determine after listening to it whether it can top some of the others, because we have a couple from the first Batman with Michael Keaton soundtrack. We got some others. I think there is a Armageddon song as well.
3: Yeah.
2: So thanks for the shout, Kevin, but I can't guarantee it. But we will take it under advisement. Our music supervisor in there, Sean, will take a listen.
3: I just have a document.
2: Yes, and a YouTube account that he can listen to songs on. Let's get to Ryan. He's got a suggestion. Ryan, you have a song you think should make the list?
5: Hey, what's up, Deli Belly? Hey, Joe, what's going on, Mapers? It is your name. Okay, no. Okay. Okay, Romeo Must Die. Movie back in the day, Aaliyah, Dutch Yourself Off and Try Again.
2: Okay.
5: That's a banger.
2: That is.
5: But that's a good one. Okay.
2: Aaliyah,
5: rest in peace, girl. Later.
2: Thank you for the tribute. We'll see if Sean has it make the list, but that is one. I forgot about that one. That's good. All right. We'll hear our next selection when we come back from our next break. Music supervisor Sean will make his choice. Let's get to the Texans. DeMeco Ryans didn't like how his team looked on the field last night. He has a standard for who they're supposed to be. He does not believe they met that standard, even if it was the backups. Here's DeMeco Ryans on their play last night.
6: The style of play that I wanted to see, I wanted to see us play physical, right? And I did not see that the entire game. There were some glimpses of us playing physical, but the Chargers, they out-physical to us the entire game, right? So it was not our brand of football. When I speak of playing our style, that's a physical brand of football, and that was not up to par tonight.
2: Illustrated, I think, at its best by what happened late second quarter? At least it was in the second quarter. The backups were in as they were for most of the game, but they had an opportunity to convert a third and short and a fourth and short. They got stuffed on third down, and then with inches to go to get a first down, Graham Mertz couldn't even pick up inches on a quarterback sneak. It was the backup offensive line. Guys, we recognize, hey, that's Patterson out there. There's a reason. After being given multiple times to be a starter here, you're now a backup. It's the reason they've tried to improve that offensive line nearly every year that Caserio has been here, with middling results. They weren't physical in a way that likely doesn't matter going forward, but the coach took note of it, and I imagine he will really put on his guys when those joint practices with the Raiders begin. I think that it's one. I think it's next week on a Tuesday. Same day as Cal's cookout, Sean. There is an event called Cal's Cookout.
3: Can't wait.
2: Cal, every year, he's out there cooking burgers for one open practice, and it happens to be the joint practice. So if you're going out there, not only are you going to see the Raiders versus Texans, some Fernando Mendoza, some Kirk Cousins against that Texans defense, you may be well fed by Cal on the grill. Is it just burgers? It's a cookout, so I think we're getting more than burgers. But he's supposed to be known for getting on the grill and grilling burgers.
3: I think he grills the burgers. If there's other food,
2: that other people will take care of it?
3: Yeah, but he's one-track mind.
2: Got it.
3: Flipping burgers.
2: Yeah, I don't know that Cal's going to make sure like the sides are available for you. Like if you wanted some, it came up this morning, if you wanted some what was it? Potato salad. I don't know that Cal is going to be making that, doling it out to you.
3: Probably not. I also don't know if, like, hey, Cal, can I get mine a little on the rare
2: side? Can you order? will he make it to order for you?
3: I cannot believe he would.
2: I wonder what Cal may have his own choice about what he likes a burger to be, but will he do the median of what the people want?
3: I assume he'll just shoot for medium. If I was him, I'd just shoot for medium.
2: That's a little red, Cal. Could you put it back on the grill? I hope someone puts that to him. Yeah, this little red. I got kids. My kids, but there are going to be kids there. So you can't go. Can you go medium when you got kids there? Kids? I know it's Texas kids, but aren't kids still a little squeamish about blood when it comes to their burgers?
3: Yeah, but I you can't be out there serving to. Medium well is about as much as he can go. Because if he's serving up well done burgers, he's going to go viral in the bad way. People are going to take a picture and be like, WTF is this?
2: That's true.
3: He's going to be Lincoln Riley'd.
2: But if he's the.
3: Or Lance Erlined.
2: It did happen to Lance, much to his chagrin. Maybe there's a kids side where the burgers are well done, and then he'll do. I don't know how deep it's going to go. Honestly, I've never been to the Cal Cookout.
3: I think he is just going to flip burgers. I don't know how
2: he may be putting burgers on buns for people. I don't know how many burgers he's actually going to attend to.
3: He'll put on an apron.
2: Oh, definitely. Maybe even a chef's hat.
3: I think just a Texas hat.
2: Texas branded apron and a hat.
3: Yeah, okay. I think that, and then. He'll hold the spatula to get his picture taken, and then who knows what actually.
2: He'll be near the grill for a little bit. He will flip a couple burgers.
3: I don't know what would be. It'd be so funny if he was, like, fully locked in on, like, he's actually serving.
2: Grill Master Cal?
3: Like, however many people
2: are at it. He's legitimately shoving people away from his grill.
3: Yeah.
2: Get away from my grill.
3: Hold on. And he's flipping, you know, whatever. He's got some veggies on the side.
2: Come on. How much of this are we going to get?
3: He has a towel. Cookout? He's patting himself down.
2: You've now forced me to look up Cal's Cookout and see what he looks like out there. He doesn't wear an apron.
3: Seasoning.
2: He wears a Texans hat. You're right about that. And he also wears like a Cal's Cookout shirt. It's like his silhouette with a mustache and glasses on.
3: That's great.
2: On his own shirt. So he has a silhouette of himself on the shirt.

0: I imagined like all practices that the Texans do is like in the middle of the show. Like it starts like,
1: yeah, I don't know how they'll do the joint practice. Eight. Maybe the Raiders are like, yeah, what time? How hot?
0: Yeah.
1: We're doing this thing at night. I don't know. Yeah. They have to work with the Raiders on that, but if it goes the way past Cal's cookouts have gone, it's in the middle of the day, blazing hot, and we'll see how, and Cal will wear a long t-shirt out there and get to work. He's got his grill. He's got his gloves on, the black gloves.
0: Why does he have the black gloves on?
1: Like maybe he's going to pick up a patty. I don't know.
0: You know what? That's probably why. That's actually the reason, but it makes it seem he is dressing sort of, not really, like a grill master. And then
1: I think
0: flipping a burger.
1: What do you mean, like a grill master?
0: I mean, just with the black
1: Cal's
0: gloves.
1: Definitely fashioned himself as a grill master. Now,
0: how many times in between Cal's cookouts, Brandt officially
1: that
0: licensed,
1: he's actually grilling?
0: Is he actually on the grill?
1: I think most of his grilling is done for promotional material.
0: Okay.
1: How often is he actually cooking at home, getting on the grill for the kids and his wife at home? I can't speak to that. There's enough money in the McNair's bank account that maybe they have a personal chef who does all that. Who's to say? Maybe he just does it for the people. Cal does it a couple times a year for Texans fans.
0: Selflessness, just purely. Pure.
1: You know what? I appreciate that from you, but when he wears a shirt with the silhouette of himself on it and it says Cal's Cookout, maybe selflessness goes out the door. Self-promotion, perhaps.
0: Yeah.
1: Perhaps. But, hey, go out
0: humility.
1: There.
0: Humility.
1: Yeah, well, no chance. Not with that shirt. Maybe in other ways.
0: He's feeding people.
1: Sure.
0: People are his visitors. Zeus's law.
1: Get these. Does Cal at some point yell, get these beggars out of here?
0: If we go up for seconds, he's like,
1: get these beggars out of here. Or is he like Tom Holland? The feast is over. Whatever the hell he said, Telemachus said. All right. That's what a preseason game gets out of us. I got to focus on something else. I can't do Marlon Klein talk.
0: Look good.
1: He did look good, but that's the extent of what I want to talk about. He looked good. He made that play. He forced the pass interference call when Nick Haley should have just run the ball.
0: I saw a Lance clip from Lance.
1: Yeah, Lance was watching him block up some backup Chargers DNs, and
0: I see that. I'm like, he must have been good at blocking. Like, I just read the capture. I'm like, cool. I could not have told you that from what I've seen. I'll also be honest. I was not looking at Marlon Klein blocking, but if he gets a thumbs up from Lance, then all right, good enough for me.
1: Okay.
0: And one catch for 31 yards. Good game. Good game, Marlon.
1: And Marlon Klein gave a lot of credit to Davis Mills. Says, I didn't have to do much. It was a really good throw by Davis Mills.
0: He
1: layered in over the second level defender.
0: Davis Mills was dealing out there. I will say that.
1: Early, he put the ball in spots. The same guy who committed the pass interference penalty nearly came down with a spectacular interception on the same drive. But he put the ball up to Jarrett Wayne, and Jarrett Wayne made a really good play. After that point, less dealing, per se, with Graham Mertz, and then Davis Mills had to replace him and just survive out there.
0: Yeah, and I think there was an element of Davis Mills being like, I thought I was off. I thought I had clocked out today.
1: Yeah,
0: I can't believe
1: and then
0: I'm
1: you got to ramp
0: back
1: it back
0: in.
1: Up. It's like when a team is blowing a team out in basketball and the starters come out. Wait a minute. We left one with a 30-point lead. Our backups are so bad.
0: Yeah, now it's an eight-point lead. Yeah,
1: now we got to rip our warm-ups off, potentially. That was kind of what the Davis Mills experience was last night. But he did his thing, threw that touchdown, led the only scoring drive for the Texans. We will hear from an outsider, a national voice, the same voice we heard from last week, on his thoughts on that first team unit on the offensive line. Doesn't paint a very rosy picture. And honestly, he's in line with what I think about them. And I know this, if I didn't know it already, is because John found the clip and wrote, Bill Barnwell agrees with Dell on the O-line. That was the caption on our doc. Hey, I got my questions. So does Bill Barnwell. We'll hear those questions when we come back.
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0: like to make the list. This came in yesterday from a caller when we first mentioned it. Sean, tell the people what the song is, the artist, and where it's from.
1: This is Prince, Prince's Party Man from 1989's Batman. This is from the museum scene where they're vandalizing the Joker and his goons are vandalizing all the art.
0: Jack Nicholson, excuse me, as the Joker. You know, I was watching The Caped Crusader, which is the animated series on Prime for Batman. I remember the original. It is certainly different because they kill people all the time on that show. Like, people just get gunned down, neck snap, throat slit. Damn. Batman, of course, never. He doesn't kill anyone. Although, someone got impaled thanks to him, but he didn't do it directly. You know, he just shot something and then...
1: Yeah.
0: So he didn't do... The Joker is played by Laris. From House of the Dragon. He puts on an accent, but the Joker, I don't know, the guy's English, the actor in question. It's not his voice. He puts on a voice for the Joker, but it ain't like Mark Hamill is the Joker. The Joker's European. I don't know, it doesn't sound like any English accent I've ever heard. It's this mixture, but you could tell the Joker's not from America.
1: Huh.
0: Yeah, it's an interesting take on it, but, season 2 is really good. Very dramatic. Like I said, it doesn't go soft on people dying. Yeah, you got your classic characters like the Joker. The Riddler's on one. It ain't any Riddler you've seen. The Riddler's got a Tommy gun and mowing people down. And Batman's a real a-hole. He is considered a fascist by some. But
1: in the show?
0: No.
1: Oh, just
0: people.
1: General,
0: people
1: yeah,
0: will okay. talk about Batman being a fascist. You know,
1: I wasn't sure if they're tackling that in the.
0: It's set like in the 50s, 60s, okay. Maybe even 40s, 50s, or whatever. But so he doesn't get that. But you know, in Christopher Nolan's Batman, Batman decides to surveil the whole city because he's got to catch a guy.
1: Yeah, but Lucius Fox says
0: he does hit the button to get rid of it.
1: Some
0: people could consider Batman a fascist. In this one. Fascism, perhaps it's needed to control Gotham.
1: Yeah.
0: In this show. It's a good show on Amazon. Two seasons of it are out. But as Harley Quinn's in it, you got the Joker, the Riddler. Bane doesn't make an appearance. I don't believe in season 2. But you got some of the classic characters, and you got this underlying theme of the Gotham mob is there like it has been in several Batman iterations. And speaking of that, there's a question whether the Penguin will get a season 2 now. That is not for sure anymore, which would suck. At least I like season 1. So that was Prince from the Michael Keaton Batman. We'll hear some more songs as we keep it going here. But let's get to Pena. He wants to talk about the Big 12. What's up, Pena?
2: Yo, what up, Dale? Yes, I do want to talk about the Big 12. There was a big Big 12 matchup last night between you and Joe. And I want to know how it went. Did you give Joe a good pounding?
0: Wow.
2: Was he on top all night? Were you on top all night? Let us know about that and have a great vacation, man.
0: This isn't bussin' and Pate. This isn't that.
1: Bussin' and George.
0: So Joe talked about it, I would imagine, because I didn't bring it up yesterday on the show.
1: Yeah, he probably did mention it.
0: Well, I can tell you, my Oklahoma State Cowboys in a back and forth battle came out on top to finish 13-0 in the regular season as I beat Joe in our Big 12 title game. He has the Cougs. I got to choose. For people who don't know, there's a CFB 27 dynasty that Sean and I and Joe and Brian are part of. There are a couple other people who are part of it who don't work here. And last night was our Big 12 title game. I got to pick fifth out of all the selections. We had some logistical things where you have to pick a certain team at a certain level. So you can't just pick a great team right away.
1: Yeah. No one's Georgia.
0: Yeah, it's teams that need to be built up to reach title contention. And that was the rule that was set. And it just happened to be me and Joe last night. And I came out on top. I was up 21-7, started throwing picks, game got close. But at the end, Joe himself said he was a coward. because I was up by three. He was inside my five on fourth and like one or something, or fourth and goal. He decides to kick a field goal from like the 2 yard line. And then I go down and score a touchdown to take the lead after he tied it. And then I picked him off at the end on a Hail Mary attempt where he tried to do one of those hook and ladder things. He goes, "Hey, I'm going to throw it short. Maybe that'll fool me." Nope. Not me. I'm locked in.
1: He loves laddering the ball. He laterals it more than anyone.
0: I assume that was what it was going to be, because he threw it short with about 2 seconds ago to his fast running back. I think he thought, let's have some chaos ensue. Yeah. Instead, we put a foot on that cougar throat and close the deal.
1: Yeah, you emphasize tackling in Stillwater. You know?
0: Hey.
1: Pursuing the ball.
0: Nah, not really. I mean, I'm running an Oregon-style offense. We stretch you vertically, we stretch you horizontally, and we go no huddle. See if you can keep up. All those, get those adjustments in now. Enough of that narrow casting. If Joe hadn't brought it up, I certainly would have. Maybe Brian did. It wouldn't surprise me if he brought it up on the Jeremy and Joe show, honestly. But enough.
1: Yeah. What, big ACC matchup, though.
0: Oh.
1: That'll take place on Saturday.
0: Because someone needs to play from his home as opposed to using the portal.
1: It didn't work well.
0: A portal, yeah. Well, I was the author of that beatdown, too. I'm on a run right now, Sean. It could end very quickly because that's just how it goes. All right, thanks for the call, Pena. I thought you were really gonna do some Big 12 stuff, because the Cougs had their first night practice.
1: It is funny that he was like, "I want to talk about the Big 12."
0: I was like, okay, you know, the Cougs had their first night practice last night.
1: Can they win the Big 12?
0: Yeah. What do you think about Utah or maybe Keith's right about Oklahoma State, the real Oklahoma State, not my version of them? Where he thinks they're going to have a real good year with all the new players they brought in. Instead, he's asking about our dopey dynasty that we really only talk about when the first game came out. We have since stopped talking about that game all that much. But thanks for the call, Peña. We appreciate it. You're more than welcome to get in as well. 713-780-3776 is the number. Sean's taking a call. So once he does that, we'll play some sound from Bill Barnwell. Texans O-line only got to drive, resulted one drive last night, opening drive of the game, resulted in a touchdown. No real pressure on Davis Mills. As far as the run game, there was a kind of a jet motion to Hutchinson, like 11 yards, I think. And then there was a pretty good run on the outside from Noah Whittington. And that was kind of the bulk of what they did run the football with that first team. They had another run or two maybe, but didn't go for much. So not a real test, particularly when it's the Chargers backups. But you kept your quarterback clean, and you were on the field for a touchdown drive. But what's the perspective for this unit for the regular season? Well, here's Bill Barnwell. Lance calls himself a numbers guy, but this is actually a numbers guy. Here's the numbers guy, at least ESPN's numbers guy, on the Texans O-line.
3: Not only is they haven't had those starters, and they've consistently kind of had turnstiles replacing players. It's not like we're sitting here like, oh man, they finally figured this out. They traded for Joe Tooney. They signed a superstar center. Like, they signed Tyler Linderbaum. No, they used a first round pick on Keelan Rutledge, which is great. But like, Wyatt Teller got benched with the Browns last year. Braden Smith is in his 30s. Trent Brown, who they brought back, wasn't even active for most of the season. Aaron Tyersery was an okay rookie left tackle. It wasn't like he was a superstar by any means. Like, there's a reasonable chance we are sitting here 12 months from now saying, well, Texans replaced three more offensive linemen. I don't think that's done. And you mentioned David Montgomery, and yes, in a vacuum, I think he's a better running back than Woody Marks and what was left in Nick Chubb or Joe Mixon the year before. But like, he's going from one of the three or four most advantageous situations in football when it came to running, especially with Ben Johnson there the prior 2 years, to a situation that's been horrific, where guys have not been able to move the football, where they rank, I think, 28th, 31st, and 31st in success rate on the ground in CJ Stroud's three seasons. So are we really sure the running game is going to be significantly better? And if those things both are not any better, why should we expect CJ Stroud to improve?
0: Yeah, that was Dan Hanses clearing his throat, not Lance. I know you maybe get PTSD with that.
1: What a change of pace.
0: If you're Bill Barnwell,
1: or an homage.
0: Bill Barnwell, you're like, hey, you couldn't have just held off. I'm in the middle. I'm going.
1: Your mic.
0: Yeah, hey, don't in the mic when I'm talking. I got something going here. As far as what Bill Barnwell said,
1: the substance.
0: It's hard. Instead of me,
1: Dan Hansis' throat.
0: Yeah, whatever he was doing that he needed to do it on mic, whatever was in that throat. Okay, that sounded bad, but you get the point. I can't disagree. This is a stopgap because of what you have on defense. A proper plan would be to draft offensive linemen you believe could be stalwarts for you for years to come. And they tried with Ursary. They hope that works out. And, of course, they've done it with Keelan Rutledge now.
1: And Blake Fisher.
0: And before.
1: Kenyon Martin. Yes. Or not Kenyon
0: it is
1: Martin.
0: Why, Kenyon Green. It is why this stopgap approach is
1: they
0: what they're
1: to.
0: Doing because they have whiffed on Jared Patterson, Juice Scruggs. They have not been able to secure long-term answers. So do I think Wyatt Teller is locked in for 2 years? I wouldn't guarantee that. You would hope he plays well enough that you want him to come back, even though it's different from Matt Ingram because this is a two-year deal, same with Braden Smith. Those deals at that money says you're the best of what's out there, and we hope it works out. That these two, those particular guys that played good football in the past, Wyatt Teller less recently because of, well, he said he just lost the joy of playing football because Cleveland beat him down so much. Mm. And Braden Smith has been injured. Now, we've talked about it. Do I like to hear that my old lineman lost the joy of football and his bad play, which led him to be benched, he's simply saying was because, hey, it was because of Cleveland. I'm going to be good now that I'm in Houston. You know, wish in one hand, bleep in the other and see what fills up first. Yeah. Hopefully he's right and it's all about lack of motivation. Hopefully.
1: Yeah. Yeah. Hopefully he just wasn't motivated.
0: Yeah. And that's
1: hopefully
0: why,
1: this offensive
0: that's why the Browns decided we don't want you. We'll take Titus Howard.
1: Yeah.
0: Okay.
1: At least they're not. The Texans aren't paying a lot for Titus Howard.
0: That's true. At least
1: and Laramie. There was a time, 2024,
0: not that long ago,
1: when they had Laramie Tunsil, Titus Howard, and like multiple first and second round picks on the offensive line, and they're still just terrible. Like there is an element of just like Nick Cassero just might be bad at offensive line evaluation.
0: I don't think
1: or just
0: there's
1: can't
0: any,
1: put it together.
0: I don't think might be. Is in question until proven otherwise.
1: Or
0: he's bad.
1: It's impossible for him to build it because Barnwell mentioned, like they didn't go out and get Linderbaum. So like they're not going out and
0: getting the top of the top. No question about it. No, it is.
1: You're having to make some evaluations there.
0: Yeah. You're deciding these two are good enough for what we need. And this is what we're going to do. And that's where they are. It's not a fix. It's a patch. And you hope the patch is enough for at least this year. And then if you have to go back into the either free agency market or you got to draft another guy, that'd be unfortunate because you're throwing a lot of assets at a thing continuously and not getting real answers to it. There are offensive lines across the league that are good that have guys like Teller and Smith that either had to leave a certain place, their value was low, and you made a great signing. But they are buffeted by these guys you drafted that are no question your dudes. And that's what you have to hope Rutledge and Ursary become. And then if you don't have five drafted offensive linemen that are really good players, that's no shame. But you'd like at least half of your unit to be drafted guys because of the value they have going forward. You have them on cheap deals. And they're your guys. There are no questions about what they were someplace else. You don't have to figure out whether Wyatt Teller was just bad or lack of motivation led to his below average play.
1: And, like, for the most part, other than, like, the Linderbaums of the world, like, good offensive linemen aren't free agents. You know, like, if you have a good offensive lineman, you just keep them.
0: And if they are good and they're free agents, they get paid like Linderbaum.
1: Yeah.
0: Linderbaum.
1: So it's somewhere you find yourself where, I mean, you know, you can look at Seattle and be like, they had a terrible offensive line, and then 1 year they didn't. They won the Super Bowl.
0: You gotta hope you hit
1: like that. That is like that is kind of what you have to do is just be like, hey, hopefully you have the right offensive coordinator and just enough pieces on offense to where those guys don't screw it up for your offensive defense, which you can probably hang your hat on for multiple seasons.
0: Yeah, Seattle, from what I can tell, I went to our lads, as you mentioned them. I think they're all homegrown.
1: Oh, really?
0: They're all guys that have been only Seattle Seahawks on that five-man unit. It looks like it, I believe.
1: Because I remember they had years ago, they were terrible.
0: They were terrible. And Snyder, and some of those guys were on that unit.
1: I was going to say some of those guys were Texans, too. Blake and Tomlinson.
0: Yeah, that's true.
1: Became a Texan.
0: But as it stands now, Seattle's starting five looks to be all guys they, I think, signed or drafted, whether they were unrestricted or undrafted free agents, or they signed them.
1: Yeah, sure. Go ahead and do that.
0: Well, he's tried. And it hasn't worked out. And from all levels of the draft, they're not all the Seattle guys, since we like to comp them to the Texans because of their similarities on defense.
1: That's like the blueprint of how this team
0: could go.
1: Win.
0: If it goes right, you would think it'd be the Seattle way. These are guys where they're drafted in the first round or the fourth round or whatever. It is a unit that was good enough to help them go win a Super Bowl, and you hope the Texans can get there. But, yeah, these are from first rounders to fourth rounders across the board. It is a unit home cooked, home baked by Seattle, and now they're Super Bowl champions. All right, we'll go to break. Hour one is done. Hour two begins when we come back. Okay, let's go 11:25. 11:25. 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Because you'll be able to bring someone with you. You'll win a spot to the listener appreciation party. Caller 4, 1125. 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
2: Sean, this is one of your choices, right?
3: Yes.
2: You hear some Will Smith, you hear the... You hear some Cisco as well, right?
3: Yep, Drew Hill.
2: Drew Hill overall, okay. Well, you know the movie. He sang it. Is this the movie? Is this the song you said where he was telling the entire... or was that a different one? Telling the entire
3: plot? So the first
2: plot?
3: Verse is just kind of general scene setting. The second one he does get into, like, giant spiders.
2: Okay.
3: Giant robot spiders.
2: So if you have missed the first hour of the show, we are playing songs from original soundtracks. Original songs for movie soundtracks. Has to be made for the movie. This is Sean's selection, Wild Wild West. Got a music video and very popular music video and everything. Yeah, so Will Smith. That movie was terrible, from what I remember.
3: He's name dropping the villain of this movie.
2: He might as well
3: in the ver. No, he is like saying.
2: No,
3: the
2: I
3: name
2: heard.
3: Of-
2: I heard it. But he might as well, because if you, it's better than forcing people to watch the movie to find the.
3: I mean, yeah,
2: to find out that villain's name.
3: But 4 minutes and 30 seconds of the movie, and you get most of it instead of 2 hours.
2: Yeah, so you could have saved some time. The video is
3: no
2: better.
3: Kevin Klein, though.
2: The music video is better than the movie.
3: Oh, this is the best part about
2: the entire thing.
3: The entire enterprise.
2: Yeah.
3: Then Salma Hayek are the two best.
2: Well, things. Yeah. You get more screen time with Salma Hayek. That is true. So maybe you go, no. I was trying to say maybe go watch it because you love Salma Hayek. There are other things.
3: There's really.
2: From Dusk Till Dawn, you can watch it. If you're
3: point.
2: Desperate for that, to watch Salma Hayek do her thing, you can watch other things.
3: Oh, Stevie Wonder's in this music video. This is it. I've potted it down because it's just like. There's a little mini scene in the middle.
2: Oh, Stevie Wonder, huh?
3: Yeah.
2: Was he in the actual movie or just
3: no,
2: the video?
3: This is just a music video.
2: Okay.
3: Like, edition.
2: Let's get to Jerry here. He wants to talk about something on television. This time, it's House of the Dragon. One of my favorite things about this show is that no one really knows what the title of the show is. It could be House of the Dragon, The Dragon Show. It doesn't matter. Some people call it Hot D.
3: Yeah.
2: Either way, it's about dragons and the downfall of the Targaryen dynasty. And Jerry wants to talk about it. What's up, Jerry?
4: Hey, Del. Hey, this is House of Dragons, probably the first show in a very long time where I know what time it comes out on what particular day. Like, it's Sunday, and I'm like, all right, I got to block this time to watch this show. I never did that with Game of Thrones. And my wife is a huge Game of Thrones fan. So I'm watching Game of Thrones for the first time between the Sundays of House of Dragon coming out. I'm going through season 3, and there's a scene where, Joffrey is walking the girl from Highgarden, to a temple.
2: Marjorie Tyrell.
4: He basically spoils on how what happened to Rhaenyra. So, doesn't that already explain how season 4 is going to end? And if so, like, why bother even watching season 4? Now that I'm watching Game of Thrones for the first time, season 2 and 3 of House of Dragons is kind of slow. But again, Aegon makes it great. And I just got done watching the Red Wedding episode. It was like a WTF moment. And my wife tells me it's gonna get worse and better at the end. So I don't know what to expect. But anyways, I can't wait for 2 years to know that we already know how it's gonna end for Rhaenyra. So how do you see this season coming up? Anyways, thank you.
2: Appreciate it. Yeah, it'll be a 2 year wait, and that's the Joffrey spoiler is part of some of the lore, because no one knew that House of the Dragons would become a show. No one knew how popular Game of Thrones would be, that it would spark so much interest, even despite its poor ending, that more shows were going to be made. So, yes, Game of Thrones happens chronologically after House of the Dragons. So things that were mentioned there may pop up on that show. It just so happened that Jerry got a full taste of it because of the Joffrey thing. But that had been well known. It's just part. Now you're like the book readers. The book readers know how it's going to go. I knew how the first four seasons of Game of Thrones was going to go. I read those books. At the prompting, it was very random because at the time, HBO wanted to do ads and they wanted to do it through AT&T. Like, go. I think it was like, hey, at the time, maybe DirecTV and AT&T were together. I forgot how it was. But John and Lance both had phone companies they were working with. So they couldn't read the spot. So I read it. It's something like that. It was they both had competing spots, so I read it. And it was like, sign up for this and you get a month free of HBO. You can watch House of the Dragon or something like that. So I got to do it. Had never heard of Game of Thrones or A Song of Ice and Fire. Read the books because of the spot and then watched the show. Had never heard of it, but I knew about all the stuff that was going to happen there. And now Jerry is among lots of people who know how the story is going to end.
3: Yeah. And also, Jerry, I hope you're not a fan of A Knight of the Seven Kingdoms, because that also will get lightly spoiled or very much spoiled.
2: Hey, Jerry.
3: At least season one gets a very spoiled in the show. And yeah, it also is funny him like being like, yeah, watching season 3 and 4 of Game of Thrones.
2: You mean
3: there's levels
2: peak,
3: to this.
2: Peak Game of Thrones? Yeah, yeah, it's going to make House of the Dragon look slow. It's
3: everything's going to suck.
2: That's tough. It's tough when you're in the middle of peak Game of Thrones, but it is a cross you're going to have to bear if you want to watch them concurrently.
3: Yeah.
2: You're going to have to deal.
3: Jerry, can you call us back every time you finish the season?
2: I want to have a correspondent for a guy who is watching it for the first time.
3: Yeah,
2: you're right.
3: 2016 television. Yeah, I want just a little time machine.
2: I would like to be reminded of things because the ending wasn't great and it somewhat soured me on going back and watching it. But I am on the current show. So Jerry, I'd love a fresh view of each season once you're done. You're welcome to be our Game of Thrones correspondent, like a time capsule.
3: Yeah, that's what it is.
2: Yeah. So welcome, Jerry. You're now part of the show if you so choose. We'll talk more about television and movies.
3: Actually, you're going to be out all next week.
2: Well, yeah, not next week.
3: Don't call Will Kunkel about this.
2: Yeah, I don't know how well it will go for you.
3: You can call me and B-Mac.
2: Yeah, B-Mac and Sean will be locked in. Raheel, I'm not sure about Game of Thrones with him. I don't know about Will Kunkel, but I can guess.
3: Yeah, I can't imagine.
2: When it comes to Game of Thrones. So, in fact, you know what? I'm putting Michael deals with embargoes when you screen stuff. Embargo, Jerry, until I come back.
3: Okay.
2: You call in. He can call in about other stuff. Like, he wants to yell about the Astros, which he does quite a bit.
3: Mm-hmm.
2: But as far as the George R. Martin universe, embargoed until I'm back.
3: August 24th, next time you...
2: That's right, Jerry.
3: Next time anyone will, from 10 to noon...
2: No,
3: we'll
2: Jerry
3: talk
2: specifically.
3: About,
2: anyone else wants to, but...
3: I'll try to enforce that. Like, nope, can't talk about it.
2: Everyone else can.
3: Can't spoil... No, you can't spoil it for Jerry.
2: Oh, that... Yeah. Considering the pace Jerry's on, he may be done with the next season by like Wednesday.
3: Maybe.
2: Who
3: it's
2: knows?
3: A weekend coming up.
2: I don't know. I don't know what he does for work. Maybe he's got some time to do that. As I said, Michael Carroll will join us to talk about movies and television a segment away. By the way, 10 minutes away from your chance to win a spot in the listener appreciation party. Caller 4 at 11:25 simply has to tell Sean their favorite end of show sounder. Let's get to one thing sports related before we go to break. So we have the Jaden Daniels side of the LSU number controversy. Turns out in the cease and desist, it doesn't even mention the number. That's just the inciting incident. He's not actually asking them to stop. He would like to because he feels it's disrespectful, but there's nothing in the legal document that says, hey, the number 5 belongs to me.
3: Take number 5 off the back of that corner.
2: Of DJ Pickett.
3: Yeah.
2: And if you tried, DJ Pickett would say, no, you can't. Because he's already said, no, that number's mine. I'm not taking it. We're not doing this thing where I give it up.
3: I respect the hell out of that.
2: So DJ Pickett not bothered by the alleged controversy surrounding his number.
3: And LSU seems to be I mean, this is a Lane Kiffin program, but like I think LSU football had a tweet where they like were highlighting, like they did a thing where it's like four different photos from today at practice, and the first one was number 5 at cornerback. Like they're fully leaning into the like, okay, sure, dude. Yeah, we'll take down all your stuff from our campus. Oh no, what will we ever do?
2: So I will tell people, if you're seeing pictures, I think it, and I say this because it, I think it got Reggie Ragland, the former Alabama linebacker, who, as you might imagine, wouldn't really F with LSU for any reason. But he tweeted about this. He quote tweeted a picture of like 6 LSU players wearing the number 5 jersey. That's not real. If you see it out there, it is Photoshopped. They didn't just go all troll. No. Jaden Daniels, but by wearing wearing 5 jerseys throughout practice.
3: They did, like, the actual LSU football account.
2: No, I believe.
3: Tweet
2: yeah,
3: out the first picture is DJ Pick.
2: Yeah, so Reggie Ragland, his latest tweet is a quote tweet of Football Crave, and they credit someone named Alex Box Warrior, which is just an LSU stan account. He just loves LSU sports. The box in reference to the name of their Alex Box, the name of their baseball stadium. He's got pictures in the AI. Every person is wearing a 5. And then Reggie Ragland goes, because no one knows what's real on the internet, them boys I with me, LOL. If you see that picture, that did not happen. LSU doesn't have a full practice of guys wearing the number 5. While they may be looking at this very humorously, as far as Jaden Daniels and his complaints are, they're not doing that. He is still one of their guys. He is still a Heisman Trophy winner. And they asked Joe Burrow about it. He goes, well, I was just told that they wouldn't give out the number 9. And then he did the very politicky-like answer. Look, I don't know enough about what's going on there to have any real comment. What's to know? They gave his number away.
3: He's not educated on the intricacies
2: of the jersey thing.
3: Yeah, I'm not.
2: Joe, let me educate you. You're a Heisman winner. He's a Heisman winner. They deem you far more important because, you know, you won a national title. Your 9 stays off the back of a sophomore cornerback. His 5 goes on. Educated. You good, Joe?
3: Yeah. What if he was just like, that was Brian Kelly's name. I played for Coach O.
2: Well, Brian Kelly did say, when asked, because of course.
3: Yeah, he works for CBS.
2: He was available to answer about the issue, said, yeah. How come you didn't issue the number 5 to Booker Pickett, even though you promised it to him? Well, he said something like along the lines of, I was waiting for another worthy Heisman Trophy winner for it. Something confusing as far as the question is concerned. So that's why he didn't give it away, because Jaden Daniels was his guy.
3: Yeah.
2: And he won a Heisman with him, so he didn't want to give it away to a freshman corner, even though he promised a freshman corner the number. I get it. As an adult, you think about it. Can't you just keep that number off the freshman? You got a Heisman winner who's accomplished far more. DJ Pickett may become a great player, but the guy did win a Heisman. You're going to give away his number, then you realize, oh, this is stupid.
3: Yeah.
2: You promised it to him, and the kid in part came to your school because he loves that number. You said he could have it. I will say this. Now, Pickett is he a Louisiana kid? Because if you know it's bad, and it's part of the reason he's not there. If a Louisiana kid, which he is, could possibly not go to LSU if you didn't give him the number. Brian Kelly was in a bad way. He's not. He's from Florida. Okay. There is a little leeway there. But even still, you're LSU. You're DBU, allegedly. You got a cornerback coming to your school, and the difference possibly between him going there with NIL, by the way.
3: Yeah,
2: you could have just paid for him not to wear the number. We're gonna give you an extra $100K
3: in honor of the number 5. How about we give you $500,000 extra dollars?
2: That's a bit much. Maybe $5,000. I don't know. Hell, you play that with Devontae Adams when it comes to numbers. We found out what his limit is. It's about $17K. Shout out to Malachi Corley.
3: Yeah, although I will say, like, Anthony Richardson wore 15 at Florida. Like, Terry Bussey wears 2 at A&M. Like they give out the Heisman numbers all the time.
2: Yeah, but LSU does not.
3: Okay.
2: And they made the exception in the opposite way for DJ Pickett.
3: Yeah.
2: Oh well.
3: Those Arizona State teammates, though, that trashed Jaden Daniels' locker.
2: I remember that.
3: I'm just saying they might have had a good reason. I don't know. This is unrelated, but just.
2: The vibes probably weren't great while he was there.
3: I can see why, if he's not winning the Heisman for you, if he's just merely like a good college quarterback, you know, if this is the kind of stuff that he's doing, or at least people around him are doing, I can see where you're like.
2: Wasn't his mother kind of the travel agent for players getting flights at Arizona State that led to them? Well, they're supposed to get in trouble. I don't know how much trouble they actually got into.
3: Oh, yeah.
2: But she was the person, like, getting flights set up. So there's a lot of stuff going on there. And then, of course, he transferred as well, which didn't help. But the number thing, at least for LSU, seems settled. It'll remain on DJ Pickett's back. And Jaden Daniels will continue to ask him to stop using his images and his name in all their promotional material.
3: It's so funny because there's nothing he can actually do.
2: Well, I guess he could stop them from, like, using his, like, selling his jersey with his name on the back. Like, they do that. They will, at a time, you could not put a player's name on the jersey. But now you can.
3: Yeah.
2: So maybe he goes, you can't make money selling Jaden Daniels fives anymore. I think he might be allowed to do it. It is his name.
3: Yeah. Nice.
2: You can just sell a blank five now. He can't keep them from selling that. But the funny thing is, now that he's done this, LSU jersey LSU people ain't going to want his jersey anymore.
3: Anyway.
2: They don't want his jersey anymore.
3: Like, okay. All right.
2: Well, I'm sure there are some people in the LSU world that are on his side, because you get people who become, lack of a better word, stands for players.
3: Yeah, and if you went to LSU like in
2: that
3: 2023
2: time period, when you went 10-3,
3: yeah. If you started college in 2020, so you 2019 LSU means nothing to you. Also, COVID, you know.
2: Sure.
3: The team was terrible for 2 years.
2: And he got there and brought them to respectability, which is below the standard. And
3: they lost an SEC title game.
2: And he won a Heisman.
3: Yeah.
2: And
3: he could be your guy.
2: And if they had a better defense, who knows? Maybe they make a playoff. But instead, they finished 10-3. We are 2 minutes away from your chance to win listener appreciation party tickets. Caller 4, 1125. Tell Sean your favorite sounder. That'll happen during the break, it looks like. We'll go to break right here. Michael Carroll will join us pretty soon, if not in the next segment, because I think we may combine to get to him here. And you can get your calls in for him if you want. The number is 713-780-3776.
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14: Danny, what's going on with you and the Met Museum in New York?
15: Well, it's complicated.
14: Tell me anyway.
15: They've had this collection of guns from the 1500s on display for a long time.
14: Christopher Columbus and Ferdinand Magellan and Henry VIII were alive in the 1500s.
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14: Are you going to bid on it?
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14: Why not?
15: I already bought it.
14: Are we going up there to pick it up?
15: As soon as you call the airlines.
14: Danny, this sounds like it could be exciting.
15: Clara, this is definitely exciting.

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6: Michael Carroll is here. He is host of Comicast. He hosts that podcast with John Lee. You can hear her here on Wednesday nights, but also anywhere you listen to podcasts. Wherever a podcast is available, so is Comicast. You can listen to it there. Let's take care of some business first, though, Sean.
7: Ooh, business.
6: And it'll lead into our time with Michael and maybe a new thing we do on Fridays to honor Michael's segment here. Oh. So we have our winner for the Listener Appreciation Party tickets. All they had to do was be caller 4 and give you a sounder. Which one is it today, Sean?
8: We did it!
6: That has been the consistent theme. Classic. It is the original, and it apparently is a favorite.
9: Ari also wanted to shout out Bye Bitch at the end of...
6: He likes Bye Bitch.
9: Yes.
6: I play that when I can.
9: Yeah.
6: As long as the bumper isn't 30 seconds long, like if it's a normal 5 one, sometimes we promote stuff on our bumpers. Mm-hmm. If it's a regular one, I will play Bye Bitch. The lore behind that is if we remember, LeBron James got a woman kicked out of a game for the way she was speaking about him. I think she was sitting courtside.
7: Uh-huh.
6: She spoke about that on maybe it was TikTok or Instagram. I forgot which one. And she ended her rant about LeBron with "Bye, bitch." So that's where that comes from. Thanks, Ari.
9: Yeah,
6: Ari's.
9: I was like, "Thank you for saying we did it first, because I would have hung up on you and said you're wrong if you said "bye."
6: Yeah, that is a end of show thing for the John and Lance show.
9: Next,
6: Ari's like, "Whoa!" It would have been too late, but Ari got in, so he'll join us at the Listener Appreciation Party on August 28th, which is a Friday. Today is Friday as well, and with Michael here, Sean had an idea that would combine what we're doing throughout today's show.
9: Yes. Mm-hmm. Because of how many suggestions we've gotten, there's no way we could have possibly played all the original music for movies, movie music, originals, whatever, however you want to phrase it.
6: A song explicitly created for that movie.
9: Yes. So the plan is probably not next Friday, although I'll be here. I can do it. But
7: you did get a new title during the break.
9: Going forward on Fridays,
6: music
9: yes.
6: supervisor Sean.
7: Yeah, exactly.
9: Yeah, it's going forward on Fridays.
6: It is the three words, music supervisor Sean. It's not just music supervisor.
9: Oh, okay. The my first name is in the title.
6: Yes.
9: Okay, thank you.
6: Your first name is music.
7: You should make sure to put that on your business card.
6: Your first name is music, middle name supervisor, last name Sean.
9: Okay.
6: And music supervisor Sean.
9: MSSM.
6: Lucky you didn't add a 13. however you want to do it. Yes, Sean will take your suggestions. He'll add his own. I'll add some. We will honor Michael's time with us by making Fridays the day we play original movie music, particularly soundtracks. I'm sure there's some musical that you might love, but it's probably going to not be that. We'll see, though.
9: Yeah, if the musical is made into a movie, maybe we'll

0: needle drop more than anything else. And
1: got
0: if it's an original for the movie. But hey, teach their own. Michael's here with us. And Comicast, the most recent issue, is about the House of the Dragon season 3 finale.
2: True.
0: There's a spoiler review. So, Jerry, while I won't do that on here because some people don't watch things at the same time I do, if you're, Jerry, if you're looking explicitly for someone to talk about the show in an in-depth way, Michael has a podcast for you.
2: I do.
0: Comicast, the season finale, issue 660, excuse me, of the Comicast is the season finale spoiler review of House of the Dragon. So, Michael, just your overarching thoughts of the season, and then for the people who want more, they can go to the podcast.
2: I think it ended on a interesting note for, of course, Rhaenyra's journey, for Daemon. I think the Aemon stuff that he's been doing this season with Alice and Harrenhal and all that, there's aspects to it that I'm like, okay, and the other aspects that I'm like, I don't know, but... Like, it was a fine season. I think it was a better season than season 2, not just because of the action, but I thought some of the, like, specifically episode 3 is still my favorite, I think, of the season, and that's the one where it's just focused on Rhaenyra's, yeah, like...
0: The POV style.
2: The POV style.
0: And I think people would welcome more of those because it's more in line with the books in Game of Thrones. Not necessarily not Fire and Blood, because mm-hmm. that was just people commenting about what they're seeing in the realm, but the POV stuff from George R. R. Martin's Song of Ice and Fire series, mm-hmm. I think that was an episode that particularly, even over the course of all the shows that have encompassed the Game of Thrones world, that particular one represented that feel,
2: yeah,
0: maybe better than all the others, yeah, episodes.
2: And in recent episodes, as you got deeper into the season, it felt more like Game of Thrones, where it was like, we're going to go here for this part, we're, yeah, going to go here for this part. And not that that's a bad thing, it's just... Towards the end of Game of Thrones, it wasn't a big fan of it anymore. You know, certain aspects, they didn't do that as much because they were all together. But I did like specific following of Rhaenyra over the course of that, and especially with the music and everything like that. That thing hit. And of course, you can't go wrong in this season finale with dragons. And, well, last two episodes, I would say, dragons and whatnot with what they were doing. So it was a good episode, I think. For us, when we reviewed it, because we also had Melody McCune. She's a freelance journalist with Telltale TV, Movie Web, Men's Journal, a few other outlets. We talked about Sir Roderick, who was played by Tommy Flanagan, being just an, yeah, absolute standout.
0: One of the Winter
2: season.
0: Wolves.
2: One of the Winter Wolves. The sequence with him going to Tumbleton and, you know, going towards the gates and all that, where the camera follows him and almost like travels up with him up the ladder. Like, that's such a cool sequence. And then just him making such an impact with simple noises, just gruffs and anything like that. I love Tommy Flanagan. I wish there was more of that. All I say is I wish there was more of his character.
0: I think
2: there's some fascinating stories,
0: yeah,
2: to tell.
0: Yeah, I think people, particularly because he is a representative of the Starks, and mm-hmm. people love that family because of the original series in the books. We haven't got a lot of Stark stuff in Game of Thrones things since Game of Thrones. So I don't know the entirety of A Knight of a Seven Kingdoms story, those novellas. So I don't know how much Starks we'll see there, mm-hmm. or how much we'll see in season 4 now that the Winter Wolves are dead. We'll see if Cregan Stark makes another appearance, who we saw at the beginning of season 2 mm-hmm. with Jace. But I would agree. And, you know, his final line, you know, the actual final line, not the grunting that you were talking about, is a banger too. So,
2: and the one earlier, when Daemon's like, open the gate and then die. He's like, okay, got it. Open the gate, then die.
0: He's been talking about dying for his queen, or the queen, over and over again. And he was asked again, are you ready to die? He goes, yep.
2: Yep.
0: This is what I'm here for. Because the story of the Winter Wolves is they're old warriors, and it's just population control for the North. And they go send these guys out to fight one last battle. You know, it's the honor of dying in battle. And they do mm-hmm. it. And that was the whole point of them at the very end. And if you haven't seen the episode, but you know what we're talking about, I'm sure a couple of them survived.
2: Mm-hmm.
0: Didn't look like it.
2: But
1: keep going. Keep going,
2: bro. Keep going.
0: Go fight another war. Go to Marine. We don't know.
1: There's always another war.
2: But I like that this season kind of, as much as it was spectacle, right? Like, it is obviously, you know, a big part of the show. But at the same time, it's still showing you the aftermath and what people think of war in different ways.

0: And because there's a specific scene with Damon that I think Melody and Jong were both of the mind that they didn't think it changed him. But like, to me, the way Damon looks by the end of the episode, I don't know that his complete nature has changed, but something I think changes a little bit for him by the end of that episode, that I think they've done a really good job of showing not just spectacle, but the aftermath of that spectacle.
1: He is a noted famous warrior, but if you haven't watched it or you have seen it, I don't know that he's seen war from that perspective, mm-hmm. particularly when he is not on the back of his own dragon. Mm-hmm. He is dealing with a dragon he has no control of, mm-hmm. and what happens when dragons go to war.
0: Kind of like what Kristen Cole had gone through, because obviously it sets him up on being the dumbest warrior around, but still, like, it that moment in season 2 changed him for season 3. We see where he ends up. He goes in one way. I'm curious what way Damon goes. And there's some other aspects that worked and didn't work, but we get into all that in the podcast.
1: Yeah, we talked a surface view of, or at least we took a surface view of the season finale and the season as a whole. You'll get a more in-depth version of that on the latest episode of Comicast. We got a couple calls. We'll get to you guys if you hang through the break, but let's get to a couple, well, maybe the big tentpole movie of the weekend. I set it up because you came in this morning, mm-hmm. and I asked you about it, and your opinion of this movie, the Anne Hathaway vehicle, as I like to say, mm-hmm. is a bit different from what seems to be a consensus from most. I think it's like 84% of Rotten Tomatoes.
0: You're right. Yeah.
1: Seems to be at least an enjoyable experience. You used a particular, it wasn't a grunt like Roddy.
0: Eh.
1: But you did go eh. In your review, your quick review, because you had to go to work, of the movie. Now, while spoilers aren't a thing here, tell us what you thought of the end of Oak Street.
0: So yeah, the end of Oak Street. I saw it Monday night, and the trailer presented it one way to what, like, I literally after the movie rewatched the trailer because I was like, that's not what I expected. It's not what I expected at all. And I've been yelled at online for saying anything negative about the movie. What a shock! I'm no fun, Michael. Now apparently, but
1: music supervisor Sean, no fun, Michael.
0: No fun, Michael.
2: Yeah, I'm good with that.
1: Okay.
0: Okay. Yeah. All right.
1: Put it in the branding.
0: Put it in the branding.
2: NFM.
0: Yeah, that's me. No fun. Apparently, I don't like fun because I was like, it's fine. It's just like, if you want dinosaurs, you want a popcorn flick, this is for you. This is a movie that I've been telling Brian, and I told Sean. I don't know if I told you, Del, but this is a movie where, like, I want all of us in the office to see it because I want to talk to y'all about it because there's some moments in here that my mouth was dropped from either the spectacle of it or just the what is happening right now. Like, what are we doing right now? It's a lot goofier than I thought it would be. It's trying to mimic a lot of the nostalgia of those Amblin, Spielberg, 80s movies in general. But it doesn't land it as much for me as it did others. I've seen a lot of people say this is the best dinosaur film since Jurassic Park.
1: I have seen that.
0: I've seen that a lot.
1: It's not a high bar per se.
0: I was going to say that's also not a high bar when you think about it, but like,
2: gets you pretty close.
0: It does really get you kind of close.
1: It's true.
0: It's fine. Like, it's just, there is no practical effect. So I think that kind of holds it back because the dinosaurs, obviously they're all CGI. And so it's like, whatever, but the designs, the sequences are interesting enough. Anne Hathaway is by far the best actor in the movie. She nails it.
1: Ewan McGregor mailing it in.
0: Ewan's fine. Okay. I don't think he has anything that makes him stand out, especially when you go up against Anne Hathaway. But some of the elements, some of the things they lay out are more for the mystery part of it, and it's not going to provide you with answers, which is fine, but like, maybe spend more time on some of the successful things, because I think when it's at its strongest is when it focuses on the characters, you know, reacting to the dinosaurs, obviously, but also just their internal strife. And I think that gets lost with the greater mystery of things and the ramifications of some of the aspects to it. Like, I don't know. The logic of it, don't think about it too much.
1: Got it.
0: And you'll enjoy it. But for me, it was like, it's all right.
1: I'm looking at Anne Hathaway holding that rifle. in the
0: she
1: preview.
0: Was great. She was phenomenal.
1: So let's go to break. I see Eric and Larosa up there. We'll get to you when we come back, and we'll get into some of the other things Michael may suggest you should watch or not watch. We'll do all that when we come back.
2: If you missed the Del Olalea show, you missed this.
1: 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He's just like everybody else. I could point to all the other appearances this year and go, no.
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0: You're listening to the Del Olalea Show. That's kind of full of sports, but also filled with a lot of movie talk. 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
1: This is Michael's pick. All the stars from the Black Panther soundtrack. SZA and Kendrick Lamar.
2: Did you know that I remade this with Trey?
1: I can tell you no, I did not know that.
2: I did.
3: Where were you, the Kendrick Lamar part? Or
2: I was just the producer.
3: Oh, okay.
2: I was just the producer guiding the
1: Trey did both parts?
2: Trey did both parts.
1: That makes sense. Yeah. That tracks.
2: Yeah, that tracks.
3: He can do it all.
2: He can do it all.
1: Yeah. How did that go for you? Because I did see you, a clip of you on a recent podcast where you were talking about watching a movie and what's it called?
2: ADR.
1: ADR took you out of it.
2: Mm-hmm.
1: How did dealing with Trey and his audio stylings work for you?
2: It's an experience to say the least.
1: Okay.
2: It is. That's all you could say.
1: Got
2: you just
1: got
2: to experience it.
3: You got to let the artist cut.
2: You know, it's like Nolan's movies. You just got to experience it, you know?
1: Trey and
2: just like
1: IMAX.
2: Exact same.
3: See
2: yeah,
3: on the biggest
2: yeah.
1: I got to go to Dallas.
2: You got
1: to
2: go to a specific studio and you got to watch just the whole thing unfold.
3: You got do got to see him live. With Juggalo Trey, you got to see him live.
2: You just got to see him live.
1: That's true.
2: It's just different.
1: Yeah. No.
2: Video only does so much, you know?
1: You got a point. Let's get to Eric. Speaking of, you know, I don't need to see him live. I get enough of him every day. What's up, Eric?
4: Hey, Dale. Hey, MC. And hi, Sean Babe. How y'all doing? Yeah, I heard that Penguins on hold or it's going to be canceled for season 2, which, heard some rumblings that the main villain now is going to be Mr. Freeze because the Penguin's not going to be that big a part in the Batman Part 2. Also, I heard Wonder Woman and Catwoman are getting canceled as well, but not Wonder Woman. But they're trying to bring back that Batgirl movie with Firefly in it. There's a new truth to that. And I'll hang up and listen. Have a good weekend.
1: The only thing I know that has any basis in reality is the Penguin stuff.
2: Yeah.
1: Where that there is no guarantee we get a Penguin season 2, which
2: is disappointing.
1: Because
2: with the delay of the Batman Part 2 being to 2028 now, that further holds up Penguin, and who knows by the end, you know what I mean? Like, it's just the timing of it all. And with Penguin, I don't know that he does have Colin Farrell's talked about this. He has like 4 or 5 scenes, maybe
1: in the
2: Batman Part 2. Like, it is reduced a little bit compared to what he did. I don't know if it's Mr. Freeze, though. I think we've talked about
1: how Matt Reeves's Batman seems to be based in a more, you know, down street level. I don't know that we're going to have these fantastical characters.
2: Mm-hmm.
1: We saw what the Joker and the Riddler look like.
2: Yeah,
1: you know? I don't know if Mr. Freeze fits what Matt Reeves wants to put on screen.
2: Probably not.
3: I think we've talked about it for literally the entire run of the show.
2: Yeah, 100%.
1: Every time he brings it up every time he talks about Batman 2.
3: And the Batman 2 gets delayed every 2 months.
1: And,
3: so.
1: And we give either an identical answer to the one we just did or something very similar.
2: And then the Wonder Woman, Catwoman stuff. I don't know about the Catwoman stuff, but like Wonder Woman, there is that Paradise Lost that James Gunn talked about way back when. That seems to be at the very least on the back burner now. But I also think it's just one. I don't think James Gunn should have ever done that video because a lot of those projects, I don't think we'll see the light of day.
1: We'll never make anything until a script is done.
2: It's done.
1: Yeah.
2: You should not have given people the perception that all these things are going to come out when there's not even a chance that they are at this point. And I think the Waller series is also in the mix on that. Wonder Woman, I know they're working on the character. I don't know that they have anything, but there is script work on that. The Batgirl movie that got like vaulted, I don't know that they'll ever show that or be able to, because I think at this point, because of the tax write-off stuff, I don't think they can.
1: Got it.
2: So, but I don't know what the difference is between that
1: and the
2: Acme Coyote movie, because that comes out in 2 weeks, but that's okay. But maybe it didn't go through the full process like Batgirl did, because Batgirl, apparently, it's locked away in a vault, not going to see the light of day unless some legal change happens. But there was talks about destroying the movie. Like, there's whatever Warner Brothers did, it sounds like we're never going to see that movie.
1: You don't
2: ever
1: know the power of Will Forte. That's all.
2: That's true.
3: Yeah, Will Forte. Big Will made the call.
2: Big Will?
3: Forte.
1: I thought we heard from Big Will earlier.
3: Yeah, Big Willie.
1: Big Willie style. Will Smith earlier. Let's get the La Raza, and then we'll have a truncated rest of the segment for Michael to tell us what you should or shouldn't watch. What's up, La Raza?
5: Oh, what up, Mopi and Names? What up, Michael Caro? What's up, gentlemen? How you doing?
1: How you doing?
2: Good.
5: Doing good, doing good. Hey, so this is a real question. I'm excited for Lanterns. They had big high hopes because of DC's gone in a different direction because I saw Penguin, and I think maybe they're actually trying to do something better with these stories. But it is Green Lantern. They have a history of doing Lantern dirty. But I was wondering, what do you think of the Lanterns coming out this weekend? And also, Marvel has stopped making a lot of production shows. Do you think it's going to be because of how Spider-Man was that they're actually trying to focus more on Doomsday and more of the actual story instead of like throwing out shows like She-Hulk or like Ms. Marvel or these shows that, like, you know, ended up failing or actually kind of like, what was the purpose of that show? You know, like Echo and all these other things. So what's your guys think?
1: So let's get to Lanterns because it'll lead into some things you should or shouldn't watch. And if we have time, we'll certainly get to that final part about Marvel's direction with their things. But Lanterns, that is likely the big thing if you're staying home this weekend. And it takes over the HBO Prestige spot from House of the Dragon.
2: Yeah, that premieres Sunday at 8 Central Time on HBO and HBO Max. I'm excited for that one. That's like one of my top picks for the weekend. As one review described it, and as we've heard from multiple times about the show, it's being described as True Detective meets superheroes, but also a reviewer commented that it's combining the commentary of Watchmen. And Watchmen, of course, that's from Damon Lindelof, who is also part of this, writing this story. And if you say anything about Watchmen, that's, I think, one of the best shows ever, by far, in a way. So if you have him involved, if you have Tom King involved, I have high hopes for the writing of the show. While it doesn't look as fantastical, at least at first, it does seem, as we've gotten more clips and trailers and stuff, we do see the Green Lantern suit and we do see the Green Lantern powers. I'm excited for it. I think if you focus on character, you win us over with that. That's something that the Green Lantern movie didn't really, you know, there was a lot of problems with that movie. But I think with the dynamic between Kyle Chandler and Aaron Pierre, I'm all about it. It's hopping timelines as well because you're dealing with a present timeline and a 10 years ago timeline. So how that all like coalesces into the story, I'm very curious about. I think it's got a good cast. You're going to have Sinestro, which is one of the key villains of that, but not necessarily the main villain. Like, there's a lot to like about this series. That's why I'm excited for it. And I think it'll do well, and I can't wait to see it when it comes out on Sunday.
1: Yeah, I'm locked in. The trailers, even the ones that didn't show very much, got me, and that probably got me that I didn't see all the fantastical stuff.
2: Yeah,
1: you see Kyle Chandler flying around. You see the powers and all of that makes it better.
2: It's got like Western qualities too, you know, and that detective-esque. And I like that vibe that it's given so far. And then, of course, again, you have an actor like Aaron Pierre, Kyle Chandler, Kelly MacDonald, Laura Linney. You have that group. I think you can have something very special.
1: Okay. We talked about the two big ones. End of Oak Street. I always screw it up.
2: Yeah, the End of Oak Street.
1: End of Oak Street. Mm-hmm. Oak Street, and then we just talk Lanterns. Mm-hmm. Anything else movie or television-wise you would recommend?
2: I would say, of course, streaming-wise, Reacher. Season 4 is out. First 3 episodes are out. New episodes premiere on Wednesdays. Check that out. Getting very, very good reviews so far. I actually got into Reacher not too long ago, so I'm excited for this new season. Of course, Alan Richardson nails the character so far. That's available for streaming wise. Going back to theaters, there's the new Matthew McConaughey movie, The Rivals of Amaziah King, which is it's a unique story that it's hard to describe in the few minutes or in the minute we have. But it does look really unique, and as someone talked about, we want original stuff. The Rivals of Amaziah King is a very original story, not based on anything. It's an original story that I think people should give a try at 89% right now. And then it's a limited release, but Union County might be something to check out with Will Poulter and Noah Centineo, where they play brothers who are struggling with addiction. That's, you know, your sad, like, feels movie. But what's interesting is majority of the supporting cast are real people, and a majority of that cast are actual addicts dealing with addiction. So it presents a new, like, the realism is amped up for this movie, and it's 96% with critics right now. It looks like something special to go check out if you can. And then, oh, the other thing, because I thought this was made up, but it's apparently real. The director for X-Files, I Want to Believe, he recut the movie.
1: Yeah, I saw that trailer. Well, I didn't see the trailer, but I saw it come across my timeline.
2: So this is his original vision now from the film that came out in 2008. It's shorter than the original, but apparently has more horror, dark elements to it. But it's still, like, still not a great movie. It's like, if you want to watch that, the original version and that version, because I don't even know how to say the back half of it. Frankenstein, like, I think is how you say it.
3: Yeah,
2: I don't know.
3: Yeah,
2: that's it. I nailed it.
1: Perfect.
2: Yeah.
1: Perfect.
2: And I guess really quickly before we wrap up, I do want to touch on the Marvel stuff. It does seem like they're changing in terms of TV. More focused on movies moving forward. So, yeah, you're probably going to get less She-Hulk. You're probably going to get less Moon Knight and some of these other series.
1: Kevin Feige's, hey. Pretty much saying, why are you asking about old stuff? Stop worrying about that.
2: Well, and I think it, like, Wonder Man got it got renewed and then canceled.
1: Yeah.
2: I think that wasn't a Kevin Feige decision. I think that's a higher level Disney decision.
1: Got it.
2: They want to focus more on movies.
1: And that wraps it up for us. Michael, that one movie you mentioned, Union County, I'm looking at some of the promotional stills from it. I got to imagine they put Will Poulter and Noah Centineo in with all that facial hair, because there's no way anyone believes those two are brothers. So let's cover
2: 100%.
1: Let's hide their faces as much as we can, because there's no way we think those two are related.
2: Zero.
1: Maybe the movie's good, but I'm already having to suspend
2: maybe
1: disbelief.
2: They're half brothers. I don't know.
1: Perhaps adopted. Who knows?
2: Yeah.
1: That music means we're done. Thank you to Michael Carroll.
2: Thank you.
1: Michael Carroll's host of Comicast. You can hear that on Wednesday nights. He does that with John Lee. Has great guests come through. You can also hear it wherever you listen to podcasts. This is my last day for a week or so. I'll be back, not this upcoming Monday, but the Monday after that. You'll have Sean with Brian. You'll have Will Kunkel. You have Raheel all in here next week from 10 to 12. So since we're done for the day, and I'm done for a good bit, what's it going to be, Sean?
6: I'll see you on the golf course tomorrow.
7: Yeah, you will.
6: All right.
1: Astros Mariners tonight.
3: See you on the golf course.
1: Not a chance. And throughout the weekend, as the Astros try to bury the Mariners for the rest of the season. I'll talk to you in a bit.
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10: In today's trend watching, world stock markets are hardly acting in uniform fashion, as the S&P 500 is up little more than 12% for the year. We're seeing big moves in markets around the world. While Korea was up more than 100% earlier in the year, it's up about 48% now. That market has effectively crashed. India is down more than 20%. China is flat. Japan is up 25% on the year, while we're seeing a handful of smaller European countries outperform the United States by about 2 times the gains in the S&P 500. So unlike last year, where we saw uniform outperformance around the world relative to the United States, that is not happening this year. A solid year for the U.S., no doubt, but still lagging a bit relative to the last couple of years, amid concerns obviously about the war in the Middle East, tariffs being imposed on the economy, and the U.S. economy itself, which is somewhat lopsided. A lot of the growth coming from AI infrastructure build-out and consumer spending at the higher end of the income ladder. All of this creating more uncertain times from.
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13: Danny, what's going on with you and the Met Museum in New York?
14: Well, it's complicated.
13: Tell me anyway.
14: They've had this collection of guns from the 1500s on display for a long time.
13: Christopher Columbus and Ferdinand Magellan and Henry VIII were alive in the 1500s.
14: That collection has been on loan to the museum for a long time, and now the family who owns it has decided to sell it.
13: Are you gonna bid on it?
14: No.
13: Why not?
14: I already bought it.
13: Are we going up there to pick it up?
14: As soon as you call the airlines.
13: Danny, this sounds like it could be exciting.
14: Clara, this is definitely exciting.

0: Nash.
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6: Hey, everybody. 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Going to be doing the same tonight at 7 Eastern time, the Jets and the Bucks on NFL Network tonight. A triple header tomorrow as well, including the Browns and the Bears and the Rams and the Chiefs and the Cowboys and the Seahawks.
11: Oh, my.
6: That's on Saturday. Oh, my is right. We're going to hit all of it today with you. 844-204-RICH is the number to dial. And I'm just telling everybody, 844-204-RICH is the number. And nobody take that number away from me. It's been promised to me, and I'm going to have this number. 844. Okay.
12: Oh, but Dan Patrick had, on before, and he said that.
6: Excuse me. Dan has his number.
12: Okay, sorry.
6: I've got mine. You know, and some kid may want to come into this business and say, I was promised that number.
12: Yeah.
6: 844-204-RICH is the number to dial.
12: Somewhere, there's a young sportscaster named Rich
6: right.
12: who was promised
6: That's
12: that number.
6: Right. Baldy is going to be the first to call it.
12: What?
6: Oh, he's going to zoom in.
12: Yeah.
6: Brian Baldinger.
12: Baldy.
6: And talk about all these kid quarterbacks that went at it last night.
12: Oh, that was fun.
6: Yeah.
12: That was fun.
6: Jerry Dulac from Pittsburgh. We're not one, but two.
12: Two.
6: Kid quarterbacks balled out last night. Hey, man, the Steelers said we're going to hire Mike McCarthy to start grooming quarterbacks and... You know, check the box. It's preseason week number one for Will Howard and for Drew Aller.
13: Yeah. I said two.
6: And then Dan Lanning, the head coach of Oregon football, hour number three to take us to the weekend. I've got a four downs on the Chargers. It's a what's more likely Friday. And again, nobody could take the number away from us. 844-204-RICH, number to dial. What's going on over there? What are you guys chatting
12: about? Hey, man.
0: No, we're not. He's got a hot take.
12: I got a Steelers take.
0: He's got a hot take.
6: Okay. Well, keep that in your pocket.
12: Okay.
6: And just understand.
0: They'll come for you.
6: Best throw last night for the Patriots was from their head coach throwing a challenge flag.
12: Look good.
6: And you got kicking problems. So you live in a very glass house coming out of preseason week number one, sir.
0: Or see if that guy will come out of retirement.
12: Played.
6: Good to see you, DJ Mikey D.
8: Good morning, Rich.
6: TJ Jefferson, candles lit, or you're lighting it right now. Good to see you, sir.
0: I mean, I saw some interesting things last night, Rich, including a running back that looks like Adrian Peterson.
6: Okay, and we're going to hit that in this. No.
12: Sorry.
6: We're going to hit that shortly. I think I know who you're referring to.
12: Nick Singleton?
6: No.
12: Oh.
6: Let's start with young quarterbacks. I mentioned how Will Howard balled out for the he looked very good. He had a nice 2-minute drill at the end of the first half against the Green Bay Packers last night in the first game of our doubleheader on NFL Network last night. It was his first snap since the national championship win for him at Ohio State because he didn't play in the preseason. He didn't have a snap all year last year due to injuries and everything else.
12: Oh, wow.
6: And then in Las Vegas, the first overall pick in the draft took his first snaps since he won the national championship for Indiana. So that's two Big Ten champion quarterbacks that took their first snaps in third national championship game appearances in preseason football.
0: One had way more time between them.
6: Understood. But Mendoza had to wait his turn, despite being the first overall pick in the draft. Kirk Cousins got his action. And, he just strolled right down the field.
0: Right? Like it was
12: nothing. Kirk goes.
6: Okay. Kirk went 5 of 6, 50 yards, a touchdown throw to Michael Mayer because Brock Bowers, we won't be seeing him until week one.
0: Ooh.
6: And so Kirk looked good, and then Mendoza came in and went 10 of 16 for 97 yards and a score over four drives. This is where they're going to start giving him his live action, okay? And I would go higher register, but I expect him to look pretty good, and he did. He did. Had some nice throws, including a touchdown throw to Jack Besh on a quick route over the middle. Mike Robb, who was sitting next to me on the set on NFL Network's coverage last night, said that's not easy because it's a pre-snap read, knowing where you're going, making sure the defense doesn't know where you're going, and quickly get your fingers on the laces of the football and fire it. Accurately. He did it. Touchdown. And the other drives didn't result in points. One of them, he held onto the ball way too long and took a hit. I mean, so take the good to take the bad, right? Mm-hmm. We call that the facts of life.
0: Yeah, take them both.
6: And then, I mean, talk about lovable. So earnest, right?
0: That's a great.
6: I mean, it's so true. I mean, so many Raider quarterbacks have learned the playbook by the light of the jukebox. This kid's the milk drinker. I mean, and I'm sure he's a competitor and a red ass, but he's just so damn lovable. This is what he had to say about his first preseason experience.
10: It was an invigorating experience where there's not many moments where you feel fully alive, and on the field is when you feel fully alive, especially in the NFL atmosphere. So I want to give thanks to that. It was great to get out there, get my feet wet. You know, at first, especially the first drive, felt a little sped up because so much anticipation and excitement. However, I feel like my teammates around me protected me very well, and they helped slow me down. And I think it was a good experience.
12: And not many quarterbacks using invigorating, right?
6: It's so cool. I mean, you went to Cal before it's Indiana.
12: Yeah.
6: Hey, you know, he could come out and have a little bit of that swagger, but that's just not him. Yeah. You know, the last time a number one overall drafted quarterback threw a touchdown pass in his first preseason game? Thanks for watching last night. I gave the stat.
12: I don't know.
6: NFL Network. It's okay. You got things to do.
0: I mean,
6: got after parties to go to.
0: I watched, but I missed this.
6: That's
0: part.
6: All good. No, I'm just having fun. Baker, 2018.
0: Oh.
6: Now, obviously, there could be some circumstances. We're not playing our first overall pick because, you know, yada, yada, and yada. But I'm sure many have played. First one since Baker to throw a touchdown pass in his first crack at it. And then he was asked to break down his his four possessions. Listen to this one.
10: You know, the first series, I felt a little sped up, so it was good to come back on the sideline, learn from my mistakes. And then the second series, we were able to score. Third series, you know, I missed a read there. And the fourth series, I thought we had a good thing going, and then unfortunately I missed a throw at the end. And then overall, I felt that the group that I was in with, you know, they blocked fantastic. They had great routes. The run game was good, you know, and unfortunately, like, I let my teammates down today, but it's a growing experience. And, you know, I feel like we're all growing, and it showed me that I need to grow a lot.
6: I mean, the accountability is just so delightful. You know, I let my teammates down. Oh, come on, man. I just wanted to, like, take him aside. Yeah. Come on, Fernando.
12: It's preseason week one.
6: No, nobody cares. That's just the way he rolls. Yeah. Remember, everybody thought it just was hokey or not genuine. That's the way
8: it's him.
6: I know. And the way he talks about it, then he went, like, we played like 3 minutes of sound bites on the post game show last night of him breaking it down one play by play sometimes. And it sounded like he was delivering a PowerPoint presentation. Like, half the time I just thought the next words in his post-game press conference with me. Next slide, please.
12: Slide two.
0: I actually felt that. It felt like it was football for dummies there. He was explaining something so people who don't really know anything could fully understand what he was talking about.
6: His 14-year-old brother, I mean. Max, is in the booth.
12: It's not just him. His brother did a few minutes with the broadcast. Yeah. Sounded just like him.
6: It's so fun. He's just like, he's having fun. The Mendozas are having, like, you know, the pirate. The autumn wind is a pirate pillaging just for fun. And this guy's fun is just talking football and being genuine. And it's like, what the hell's happening with the Raiders?
0: The Raiders.
6: Clint Kubiak, your thoughts on your kid's performance?
11: You know, I thought he let a good scoring drive as far as getting in and out of the huddle and commanding the group and getting the play calls down. You know, I saw the same guy that we've seen in practice. I see, an ascending player. We just got to keep getting better.
6: Yeah, no, he's not allowing anything. Listen, it's Kirk Cousins' gig. He was even asked again by somebody, like, is it Kirk Cousins' job? And he said it was Kirk's job to lose, is basically what he said, which is another way to light a fire underneath Kirk, like, if he needs it. Everybody who runs the offense that Clint Kubiak runs, from the Shanahans, plural, to McVay, to anybody who runs it, Daniel Jeremiah has said it over and over again. You must pay fealty to Kirk Cousins because he runs it exactly the way they want it. That's why Mike Shanahan, when RG3 got drafted second overall and they actually traded a ton of capital to get up to that spot, is sitting there in the draft room saying, we're taking this kid out of Michigan State in Kirk Cousins. And I'm sitting there on a draft night and I'm like, what the hell are they doing? Mayock was pushing back at me saying that was low-hanging fruit. That's where I began to learn that if I don't push back on Mike Mayock on live television, it's going to...
0: It's not going to go well?
6: Nah, it's not going to end well for me. but yeah, man. So here's Kirk.
12: You like that?
6: Because he's the one who can run the system. Like, and he... honestly, it seems... Okay, roll. This was Cousins afterwards talking about his role with Mendoza. Roll it.
13: Yeah, I just let him be. I don't know that I give him advice. I don't like pull him aside and say, hey, you know, come here from my wisdom. I think he's a pretty smart, mature player and person. And if anything, I don't want to get in his way. I think he knows what he's doing and has a good feel, and I don't want to overload him. And so if ever I am observing, if I feel like I can offer a quick nugget here or there, I will. He's a great question asker, so a lot of times he'll just ask. But there's also times where I say, hey, nothing needs to be said. You know, go do your thing. You got it. So he's, you know, there's a lot of good football up ahead for him.
6: I mean, that's why it's a perfect match. I know the Raiders had fun with the stepbrothers meme, right? After Mendoza was officially drafted,
12: yeah,
6: Kirk
12: cool.
6: was there. But really, the movie that's the perfect analogy is Big. Like, Mendoza got big, and he walks around like Kirk Cousins. Like, Kirk Cousins is the big version, or the older version.
12: Yeah, that's funny.
6: I mean...
12: Giant suit jacket.
6: Exactly. Again, he's going to be a competitor. Like, he doesn't want to just come here, again, just for fun. He does want to pillage, and he would like to show everybody here that he's still Kirk Cousins, who can do this at a high level. You like that. And he wants to do it for the Raiders and not... And kind of be the Alex Smith here. You take the year off, pal, while learning.
12: Nice.
6: I get it. No, I know. And that's – we'll ask Baldy what he thinks about all this, because I'm sure he's broken the tape down 15 different ways already
8: overnight, because that's Brian. But Cousins is not going to want to give it up, but it's going to be, I mean, you could see Mendoza has it. Man, does he have an arm?
12: Yep.
8: He's got a head. He's got a heart. He's got a PowerPoint presentation. He's got a 14-year-old brother's a chip off the old block, and he's just delightful. He's exactly what you want in the NFL. Somebody who's going to lead you and do it with a heart and do it with a sense of community and do it with a sense of brotherhood and do it in a way where your phone's not going to ring at 2:30 in the morning saying, guess what just happened with our quarterback? Not going to happen.
0: Look at the call. Hey, Fernando won't leave.
8: Right. Well, that's it.
0: Have him go home.
8: Here we got send him a good one. Awesome. Now then, you mentioned, TJ, that you saw a running back that looks like Adrian Peterson. Man. I'm going to guess you're talking about Jeremiah Love.
12: Rich.
8: Oh, dude.
12: Man.
8: Oh, man. Does this kid pop? Notre Dame fans are probably like, yeah, welcome to the party, pal. But, oh, baby. There it is. Look at that. That's the picture. Leaping over people. There was one run before the one that we have the still photograph up on the screen, and I think anybody who's listening understands what I'm referring to, because that popped up, that run right around midfield where he did leapfrog at the end, showed up on your phone as an alert. It did on mine, and it lit up Threads, and he's the real effing deal.
12: Mm-hmm.
8: Yeah. And this one right here, too. This is the other run, where he's running to his left. There were two Raider defenders in the backfield, and he ran past them. Okay, they had clear shots at him, and they had no shot at him because he ran by them to the edge with, and this is the Peterson stuff, authority. Authority.
12: Power.
8: With power, with a an intention.
0: There was no hopping around, let me pick a hole. No. He knew when he got the ball, I'm going here.
8: Intention.
0: Stop me if you can.
8: Yes, sir.
0: You probably can't, but I'm going this way.
8: Correct. All of that.
0: Yeah.
8: All of that. Every time he ran it, again, I'm with two running backs in the NFL Network set, Michael Robinson, Maurice Jones-Drew. Whenever we were watching and he was running it, everyone was like, woo-hoo.
0: Yeah.
8: Okay. So third overall choice, got it. And now you add him to Michael Wilson, who had a 1,000-yard season last year. And Trey McBride, who had 1,000 catches last year, like a record or something, to use a Kenny Mayne phrase, right? And
12: Maserati.
8: And Maserati, Marv,
12: the
8: first touchdown last night for Arizona. Jake Brissett, Jacoby Brissett, fading back, throwing, like leaning to his left, throwing right, which looked to me, if you look at it again, was he no looking it? I don't know. It didn't look like a chuck and duck to me either. But if it was even that, what a dime, what a dot. And Marv caught it.
0: And they were saying all camp, he was dropping everything.
8: And, you know, Mr. Atlanta Vulture himself, Tyler Allgeier, is there.
12: Yeah.
8: Connor's coming back from an awful leg injury, but he's not coming back to just watch.
0: No.
8: And Mike LaFleur is the one dialing it up. They scored a 30-burger in the Hall of Fame game, and last night, 27. And they didn't play the full freight. Gardner Minshew looked terrific. Carson Beck didn't play because he's banged up.
12: Yeah.
8: Which is unfortunate for him because these are the reps he needs.
12: He had no issue, though. They said.
8: I mean, and afterwards, Mike LaFleur is probably hearing stuff like what I just said. And, like, he was kind of matter-of-factly pumping brakes.
14: I give the guys credit for executing when the ball's being snapped. I mean, it is the preseason, you know. But with that being said, being where your feet are and handling your day, like you know, good little window right there. But again, stuff to clean up for sure in all three phases, and then we're right back to work on Saturday. And it's back to camp. Like, this is not, we didn't break camp just because we left the wigwam.
8: Okay, I think wigwam is the
12: hotel
8: that we spent our first year. Is that what he's referring to? In Arizona,
12: yeah,
8: for our first Super Bowl.
12: Yeah. Great spot,
8: Christopher J. Long.
12: Great spot,
8: millionaire. The great Chris Long. Who birthed us here at DirecTV's campus.
0: What's up, boss?
8: Put us in the wigwam. We say hello to our friends at the wigwam from our first Super Bowl 12 years ago. Oh, my God.
12: Played golf there.
8: Okay. I don't think I'm overstating it. Arizona is going to be a problem
12: Oh, come on.
8: On occasion. On occasion. I understand. Okay. Listen, I get it.
0: That offense is nice, man.
8: Dude, you don't have to go higher register even. Because that kid is a different dimension.
0: So can I ask you this?
8: Wow.
0: Have we seen enough? Because at that one play where he ran to the left.
8: Set him till week one at the Chargers?
0: That one play where he ran to the left and his leg kind of got.
8: Oh, that's true.
0: I was like, I think
8: he did tweak his ankle. They did say it's just minor and that's it.
0: If I'm the Cardinals, I think we've seen all we need to see.
8: I'll tell you what, man. You look at the Cardinals schedule and they're going to be tested right off the bat because the Chargers, they're four downs today. They are a physical bunch. D'Amico Ryans in last night's preseason game said that they out-physical the Texans, which is saying a lot. Now, I understand it's preseason and everybody's not playing. Then they're home for San Francisco and they're home for Seattle and at San Francisco. At the G-Men, home for Detroit, at the Rams, home for Denver, at Dallas, at Seattle, home for the Rams, at Kansas City. Good Lord, that is a gauntlet. But they can, if Jacoby Brissett stays healthy and throws it around and uses the neck up veteran ability and finds these guys, they're going to be a fun team to watch this year.
12: It's Friday, fun. Not Monday. Their win total is 3.5. Like, we all relax?
8: Okay.
0: I don't get that because I know what I saw yesterday.
8: Right? And you saw so shades of all day.
0: Yes.
8: In Jeremiah Love.
12: You guys are crazy.
8: Okay. I love it.
0: Let's break that. Break
8: I get
0: down.
8: It. First Friday of preseason.
0: Well, it's like it's about. It's like the analyst.
8: Football's
0: thing.
8: Back. Back off. Baldy's zooming in. Let's take a break. Come on.
0: He only looks at what Vegas says.
8: We Ryan Baldinger.
12: They're 100 to 1.
8: Probably broken down all these games three times between last night and now.
0: 101.
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0: And maybe Love is in the slot, running receivers from the slot position. Like, he has that ability.
1: Yeah, and there's Algier there, too. Brian Baldinger here on the Rich Eisen Show. What's your opinion of what we saw out of Fernando Mendoza and his four drives on Thursday night?
0: Well, he did everything that you were looking for him to do. So he was under center, Rich, play action pass. Didn't do that at Indiana. Didn't do that at Cal. But he did it, and he did it well. Everything from the mechanics of hiding the ball, from the defenders, to being able to locate the receiver. The touchdown to Jack Besh was a stick throw low and away from the defenders into basically the teeth of his own. It was the right throw. His ability just to be able to go through progressions, Rich, and really, you know, the popular phrase wherever I go in these training camps right now is you throw with your feet, meaning you got to get your feet set to make the throw. It puts you in a good platform, and it's times up with the routes. And he was throwing with his feet last night. That's what Mike Sullivan, the quarterback coach, is teaching him to do, and you saw it on display.
1: So let's move to the Steelers quarterback room. Mason Rudolph getting some run, but it really was all about Will Howard, who we have not seen since his national championship victory for Ohio State. And Drew Aller, what did you see out of both of these guys that could get Steelers fans thinking, okay, this is a quarterback room we can depend on post Aaron Rodgers, Brian?
0: Well, Mike McCarthy has had great success with quarterbacks. Going back to his days in Kansas City with Joe Montana, you know, and then you go Alex Smith in San Francisco, and you know what he's done with Dak, and obviously with the quarterbacks in Green Bay. Like, this guy, you can already see the mechanics of Drew Aller far better now than whenever we saw him at Penn State. And we know he's big, strong, and he's got a great, you know, he's just got a great frame for the position, along with Will Howard. Like, I expect both these quarterbacks to improve. And it might be a real back four in the roster, and they're all big and strong, including Mason Rudolph. McCarthy has had great success with quarterbacks. Going back to his days in Kansas City with Joe Montana, you know, and then you go Alex Smith in San Francisco, and you know what he's done with Dak, and obviously with the quarterbacks in Green Bay. Like, this guy, you can already see the mechanics of Drew Aller far better now than whenever we saw him at Penn State. And we know he's big, strong, and he's got a great, you know, he's just got a great frame for the position, along with Will Howard. Like, I expect both these quarterbacks to improve. And it might be a real battle to see, you know, who's going to be two, who's going to be three. Because they got four in the roster, and they're all big and strong, including Mason Rudolph. But I want to see who emerges through preseason and who ends up maybe winning that backup job to Aaron this year. Because, and then the other thing, Rich, is the guy that throws scout team, that's who I'm interested in. Like, who's going up against the Pittsburgh defense every day where you don't care if you make a mistake? You're just cutting it loose, and you're getting a lot of time to throw and go through reads and run offenses and different types of offenses. Like, those guys that throw scout team tend to really improve and are on a pretty good arc to get into the next step.
1: Brian Baldinger here on the Rich Eisen Show. And then in that game, seeing two rookies at receiver that have some pop for a Steelers offense that seems to have been lacking big play ability despite having even DK Metcalf last year. Jeremy Bernard, who was their second round pick.
0: Yep.
1: And then that kid Wiegen from Iowa. Who's going to be mostly, one would think, we thought, primarily used on special teams because that was his specialty there for the Hawkeyes. But he had one where he kind of stumbled a little bit because he was a little bit over his skis, maybe trying to find that next gear, and wound up just shy of the end zone and then ran a very nice route for Aller later on in the game.
0: Yep.
1: What do you think of the Steelers offense with these kids and then Pittman coming in and Rico Dowdle at running back and McCarthy being the one to spin it up? I mean, are we going to see a different Steelers?

0: Steelers owe this year?
1: Completely. Well, first of all, they've upgraded the offensive line position across the board. But then James Campen comes in to be the offensive line coach. And Aaron had him in Green Bay. Mike McCarthy had him in Green Bay. He knows this system. And I think they're better up front from Zach Frazier to McCormick, the whole group. But they needed more explosive plays in the offense just because Aaron's just not at that stage of his life where he can hold the ball

0: You know, Colts and Patriots were one. The Titans had a nice drive against San Francisco with the ones in there. The Niners really didn't play very many people on their offensive side of the ball. The kids dribbling looked good. I'm just giving you some seconds to gather yourself. Look, what do you think?
1: Tony Pollard scores on that opening drive of Tennessee right behind Skoronski. Every team needs a Skoronski, Rich.
0: Nice.
1: Like, and if you don't have one, you want one. I mean, just run behind him. Like, he just moves big bodies, right? So Skoronski opens up the hole. Pollard hits it in his few snaps out there. This Grayson Halton, you know, the 49ers are trying to compete with the Rams and the Seahawks and trying to rebuild their defensive front. Mm-hmm. And this Grayson Halton was a fourth-round pick out of Oklahoma, and he popped last night. You like to see the way he got off blocks and stuffed the run and was a factor out there last night. Looking at Blake Miller in Detroit, they're trying to rebuild this offensive line. He comes in and, you know, you get Penei Sewell going over the left tackle. He started every game at Clemson, Rich, all 54 games, 55th straight start last night. He was pretty strong at the right tackle position. And I know Detroit needs him. He's going up against Hutch every day in practice. That can only, either you're going to go into a funk or you're going to come out of the funk and get better when you go against Hutch every day. So that's a good test every day in practice, and it looked like it paid off for him in that game last night.
0: And then in that game last night in Cincinnati, Burrow starts, right? And he, play fake, has time over the middle, Jamar Chase, 16 yards, and you go, there it is. There they are. Then two plays later, in what looked like max protect, here comes, Hassanin for the Lions around the end and gets Burrow. And then the next drive, Burrow stands back there, and the kid from Rutgers, a rookie, comes right around the end. And blindside hits him, and you go, there it is. Like, so which one is the there it is for the Bengals this year?
1: Well,
0: Brian?
1: I think they still have holes in the offensive line. They've addressed it, but they've got some guys up there that struggle against speed and athletic ability, on the left side. We love Zeus, but Zeus has given up a lot of pressures in his business. But they – if he can't get rid of the ball the way he wants to get rid of the ball, he's going to take his hits. And we just hope that he gets up from all the hits, because we need Joe Burrow in this league. We need great quarterback play. And the Cincinnati Bengals need Joe to line up for 17 games this year. He probably didn't mind getting hit right now and getting it out of the system, and probably won't see him the rest of the preseason right now. But they've got to get better on the edges right now as an offensive line.
0: Let's hit a little bit before I let you go on the rest of your Friday and your weekend, Brian Baldinger. The games on NFL Network coming up, or at least the lead game. Deshaun Watson getting the start for Todd Monken's Browns at Chicago. What do you want to see? What do you want to see from him and then Shador coming in second up before he starts?
1: I think Todd Monken's done a good job with this. Like, each guy gets the number ones each and every hour of the day as they installed. Deshaun gets to start this week against Chicago at 1:00 at Soldier Field. And, Sanders will get to start next week. So really what Todd Monken wants is for somebody to win the job where he doesn't have to make a decision. And so that means, can Deshaun get him in and out of the huddle? Can he make the stick throws? Can he make these receivers better? He's got a couple rookies. Denzel Boston looked really good to me the day I was out there. Casey Concepcion, like, they need a better passing game. They have a rebuilt offensive line, Rich. You don't see this very often, but five new starters from five different teams coming together. So that's got to come together. But I want to see Deshaun Watson get in and out of the huddle, clean operation, make the throws that are there, the layups that are there. And, if you can make the deep throw to Denzel Boston in stride, that'd be great to see. But you want to see the offense, like, move, and you'd love to see him go down and score. That'd be a great start for Deshaun coming back. It's been a long time since he's played a real season.
0: Who do you think is going to wind up winning it? What do you think?
1: I don't know. Like, I would never go against Shador. But at the same time, we haven't seen Deshaun Watson healthy in forever. I like to see him healthy with a couple of really good targets. They were the worst wide receiving group in the league last year. These two young kids look like they're considerably better than what they've had, along with Jerry Jeudy. Like, I'd like to see both these guys good, but I have a feeling Deshaun Watson, with his experience, like, probably is the favorite at this point.
0: All right. Oh, I assume you've been to Eagles camp, Brian?
1: Oh, yeah. Yeah.
0: Maurice Jones-Drew was just there for us, NFL Network. And he was telling me during a commercial break last night, he's never seen a bigger team. Bigger. Like, everybody on that team is massive. They're just

0: big dudes. Cooper DeJean in his own right, big dude. They're just big and on the hoof, bigger than maybe everyone else in the
1: NFL.
0: Well,
1: I think we just had a solar eclipse the other day, Rich, if I'm not mistaken. And Mykel Bell, right? And you look at, you know, Malata. I mean, they're a human eclipse
0: right
1: out there. Not to mention Jordan Davis and Jalen Carter inside. Like, you know, Jahad Campbell wasn't a factor last year, but right, he's bigger at linebacker. Reek Woolen is a Pacific Manta at left corner. Like, his wingspan, Rich, is, but then his break on the ball is elite. Like, that was a weakness on this team last year, was the left corner position. I think Reek upgrades it. So I'm with Maurice on that. Like, they are a massive team. Not to mention Landon Dickerson. You know, you just go through the guys right here.
0: Right.
1: But they go through an airport, they're going to get your attention.
0: Well, the question is that bigness, that physical potential advantage, combined with another new offense or new offensive play caller for Jalen Hurts, what's your read on the Eagles coming into this season? Brian Baldinger, what do you think?
1: It was necessary to make the change. And look, Sean Mannion has a paper-thin resume. He's cognizant of it, but he's very bright, and he's very definitive about what he wants. And for Jalen Hurts to go back under center, where he starts practice every day, just taking snaps from the centers and just working on his footwork, like, he is bought in. He looks good. He looks leaner. He looks faster, and he's committed. And so anybody that's around Jalen Hurts, and I know you have, Rich, going back to his days, you know, in high school, like, he's coachable. They needed to upgrade the position. It was not good last year. And I think this is going to be good for Jalen Hurts. I think this is a good offense for him to be in. I think putting Saquon 8 yards deep and letting him really read the holes and, you know, and feel the linebackers and the big runs, I think, will be coming. This offense needed to be better all the way around. And I think Sean Mannion coming in, calling the plays, we'll see how it goes. I don't expect it to be razor sharp to begin with, but I think it's going to be good. If Jalen Hurts wants to continue to be a frontline starter in his business, he needs to adapt. And I think he's working his butt off to do it right now.
0: And then, you know, we were talking about Mike McCarthy in Pittsburgh, first time in 19 years. There's a new head coach there, and it's different. The Eagles are at Baltimore. Jesse Minter's now there. Declan Doyle from the Ben Johnson play calling and offensive system, plugged that into Lamar, and Zay Flowers has just been pizzed, and there's Derrick Henry, but it's Jesse Minter's show now on defense. It's an interesting preseason game to just try, or is it just going to be more vanilla, and no one's going to really show their hands?
1: I think Jalen Hurts needs to play in preseason. Like, I don't know if Lamar does. I know it's a new offense, but, I mean, Lamar, I don't know, they just need to make sure that he stays as healthy as possible. Because if he's healthy, the offense should be better. Getting Vivego Juwani in there makes everybody better.
0: Oh, I love
1: Juwani. Offensive guard. Like, he's going to be a real factor inside there. They lose Linderbaum, but they get Juwani. Like, he's going to be a stud for him. You know, Derrick Henry is just as fast today as he was when he was in high school in Jacksonville. Like, he's just a difference maker. And they need to get that running game cranked up. And look, they had to play better on defense than they did a year ago. And they've got a bunch of guys back, you know, in addition to, you know, Trey Hendrickson right now. We'll see what Mike Green looks like in a second year. But they should be a better all-around team. They're going to be talented. Look, I'm looking for the young guys in these preseason games, Rich, to see, you know, if it's too big for them. Do they have the footwork, the offensive linemen? Do they look like they're taking what they're practicing and taking it to the field? So it's early. But I think there's some indicators on, you know, what Jesse wants to do and what they look like. I think it's going to be different, obviously, but I'm excited about the changes in Baltimore.
0: All right, last one for you. The team we're not talking about enough. Who should we be talking about more?
1: Well, I think Minnesota. Like, look, I'm not surprised that Kevin O'Connell named Kyler Murray the starter. What made him the number one pick in the draft, Rich, was an elite arm, elite athletic ability, and none of that has changed. He's never played with an organization or a team as good as this is in Minnesota. They won 14 games with Sam Darnold the year before. Like, it's all there. The offensive line, the backs, the receivers. Brian Flores doing his stuff on defense. Like, I expect Kyler Murray. And I expect Kevin to really adjust the offense. We know that Kyler is a little challenged from throwing from the pocket because of his size. But, you know, I expect him to move the pocket, bootleg.

0: play action pass. But I expect Kyler Murray to have a renaissance in Minnesota. And if he does, so will the Vikings.
1: Brian, you're the man. We'll chat with you prior to the season. Always great to see you.
0: Good being on your team, Rich.
1: Right back at you. That's NFL Network's Brian Baldinger and so much more.
2: Good to see you, Baldinger.
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2: Love it.
1: You know, normally I would have a problem with that.
2: No.
1: But he's Baldy.
3: He's bigger than you, too.
1: So. Well, I mean,
2: it's true. He's so bigger than
1: Baldy and I go back like a car seat.
3: I spent a lot of time watching him the last few weeks.
1: No doubt. And it's great to see him everywhere. We come back. We got ourselves a four downs on the Los Angeles Chargers, our neighbors across the way. 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That's next. 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
21: It's like, well, she's going to like chicken salad when she's pregnant. 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

0: started by posting a free job at LinkedIn.com. Jimmy in San Antonio would like to rejoin the program. What's up, Jimmy? How are you, sir?
1: Jimmy.
2: ¿Qué pasó, hermano?
0: We are well. You?
1: Hola,
0: you?
2: It's a Friday. Like, y'all don't know what I'm up to. Come on.
0: Okay.
3: How many shots in?
4: Three fingers, baby.
2: Yeah, and a bowl. Anyway, hey, Brockman, Tiana. I know she made you hyphenate. On behalf of Adam.
5: It's messed up.
2: I want to bet you $100 the Bears have more wins than the Patriots this year.
5: Sold.
2: All right, you're in.
0: He didn't stutter.
5: Yeah, sold.
0: He's not giving away. We're not giving away his number.
5: No.
2: What else? It doesn't matter. My connection might not be that good. I didn't hear him.
0: Okay, all good. What else is on your mind? You got anything else?
2: I have a what's more likely with J.J. McCarthy and the wedding question for the Eisen Wedding Crashers. Y'all have done 3 in 2 months.
0: Okay.
2: So which one do you want first?
0: Let's do the wedding stuff.
5: Oh.
2: Okay. Does Susie allow you to not bring a gift to DP's daughter's destination wedding because his presence is the present?
0: No. It's, again, Larry David's rule on bringing a present to a destination wedding. It's not a destination wedding if you can drive an hour and a half by car, and we can drive. It's right around there.
5: Oh, nice.
0: So,
2: oh, okay.
0: No. We're giving a gift. George is a delightful human being, and she babysat our kids. Whatever is appropriate, we're going to do it.
2: Okay, so you're not going to bring more wine back from the wedding than you paid for the.
0: That's correct. That is right. Yep, you got that. And what's more likely? What do you got?
2: Okay, TJ, Mr. Brockman, Tiana, with Michigan now a pass-fail university like physical ed at a community college,
0: got it.
2: What's more likely, J.J. McCarthy, pass or fail in Minnesota?
0: Pass. Stop it. Jimmy,
2: TJ.
0: How dare you?
5: He was asking.
0: Thank you, Jimmy. That's Jimmy San Antonio.
5: He was asking me.
0: No. And he's referring to Michigan. Michigan to make sure that incoming freshmen in their first semester can focus on their mental health and their studies that they got. They gave up letter grades. Goodbye, Jimmy.
2: Have a weekend.
0: Goodbye. We're leaders and best in the community as well as education.
4: That is no way to treat a caller, Rich.
0: No. We're done with Jimmy. I also have to get to the four downs. I thought he was going to just talk about J.J. McCarthy. Instead, he goes a la Carthy. Four downs in the Los Angeles Chargers hit it.
6: Four downs with Rich.
3: Here we go.
0: All right, here's my four downs on our neighbors across the way.
3: Hey.
0: Jim Harbaugh's Los Angeles Chargers first down. Will the football gods keep the offensive line healthy? Last couple of years have been redonkulous on that front.
5: Right.
0: And seemed like at one point, didn't Rashawn Slater leave practice? And we're like, are we kidding?
3: Yeah. We're like, what? Again?
0: Right. Let's get Slater and all on the edges healthy. Let's keep the guys in the interior offensive line healthy, and let's see how it works. Let's see how that works. Can we please, instead of getting down to the fourth and fifth stringer, you're grabbing people off of other people's practice squads in weeks 10, 11, 12. Second down. What does the defense look like with Jesse Minter now in Baltimore? Okay, because this is a top-flight defense with the top-flight players. And, you know, we're waiting to see Thule to get his long-term contract and become healthy all of a sudden. Khalil Mack is back, right? We've got Derwin James, one of the best in the business, but Jesse Minter's gone. What does this mean? Does it mean anything? Can they still be flying around? They looked really sharp and physical on Thursday night against the Texans. D'Amico Ryan said we got out-physicaled by the Chargers. You know they're going to be physical. The question is, will they be able to be as stingy on giving up points? Third down. The Mike McDonald effect. The Mike McDaniel effect.
5: No.
0: I understand that. What a fool believes, everybody. Let's see it, man. What does Mike McDaniel bring to the equation other than just quirkiness? The number of times you would hear a Harbaugh offense, you know, under Greg Roman, throughout his tenures, it's just like it's not inventive enough. It's not wide open enough. It's not fast enough. It's not all of that. It's just not enough. Here comes Mike McDaniel, the odd couple. Let's roll. What is the effect going to be? Because at the end of the day, fourth down, it is time.
6: Fourth
0: It is time for Justin Herbert to win a playoff game. Whoa. That's it. Jim could come here and pump him for the Heisman verbally and all he wants. And he's done that. And he has infused this guy with all the confidence and all his love and all of his thoughts and all of his best. But at the end of the day, Chargers make the playoffs, which I assume they're going to because they've got the roster and the coaching staff and everything going for them. When push comes to shove and the Chargers make the playoffs, it'd be great to have a home game, number one. Not like instead of going to Jacksonville or the New England cold. It is time for Justin Herbert to win a playoff game with Jim Harbaugh as his head coach. It's year three.
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14: I got you.
15: Danny, what's going on with you and the Met Museum in New York?
16: Well, it's complicated.
15: Tell me anyway.
16: They've had this collection of guns from the 1500s on display for a long time.
15: Christopher Columbus and Ferdinand Magellan and Henry VIII were alive in the 1500s.
16: That collection has been on loan to the museum for a long time, and now the family who owns it has decided to sell it.
15: Are you going to bid on it?
16: No.
15: Why not?
16: I already bought it.
15: Are we going up there to pick it up?
16: As soon as you call the airlines.
15: Danny, this sounds like it could be exciting.
16: Clara, this is definitely exciting.
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5: 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Coming up, Steelers Radio Network host Jerry Dulac. Oregon head coach Dan Lanning. And now, it's Rich Eisen.
13: Number 2 of the Rich Eisen Show is on the air. A fresh set of football games tonight on NFL Network, headlined by the Jets and the Bucks. I'll be sitting there with Michael Robinson, and I believe Gerald McCoy is going to join us since the Bucks are involved.
14: Nice.
13: Got to fly him in, chit-chat about his team. Last night, 2 games kicked off by the Steelers and the Packers as Mike McCarthy's first time in Acrisure as the head coach of the Steelers goes down, and it's the Packers, and Rodgers isn't playing, but he's there having a nice reunion. Mason Rudolph starts. Will Howard gets a couple of cups of coffee, including a nice 2-minute drill before the end of the half that resulted in a score. And then Drew Aller, the kid from Penn State, had a heck of a night. You know, you could sit here and say who it was against. Doesn't matter. He looked really, really good. 3 touchdowns, 2 in the air, 1 on the ground. Have this to say afterwards.
15: Yeah, I mean, I think it's a huge confidence boost, but I think, you know, I came into the game confident just because of the preparation and everything that has gone on the last 2 weeks down in Latrobe. And then, again, Coach McCarthy and the whole offensive staff putting together a really concise game plan and, again, just calling stuff that they know I'm comfortable with and just allowing us to go out and play fast. So I feel like they did a great job of putting me in a position to go out and be successful.
13: I mean, and that's what it is. Confidence for a kid is powerful. Certainly when the kid had his college career go the way it went and the way it ended. If you will mean, if I might, down a road. Should I say it that way?
14: Down
13: a road.
14: Down there in that.
13: Got it. Jerry Dulac joins us right here back on the Rich Eisen Show, Steelers Radio Network host and longtime chronicler of the exploits of this franchise. Good to see you, Jerry. How are you?
16: Rich, I am well, my friend. I hope you are too. One preseason game out of the way. I'm ready for the regular season. That's all I need to say.
13: I bet. What do we glean from the kids being all right at the quarterback spots last night? What's your takeaway?
16: I think it's big testament to Mike McCarthy. You know, you knew it was going to be different this year, and none of this is any slight to Mike Tomlin. He's a different type of coach. He's defensive oriented. This is a guy who's not only a proven offensive play caller, but he's also, you know, a quarterback developer, the quarterback whisperer, if you will. So it's not surprising to see immediate results. And look, you're talking to a guy who takes everything that happens in a preseason with a grain of salt. I always understand what it's about. You know, the other team isn't prepping like they would for the regular season. So I never get you know, too excited or go overboard on anything that happens in the preseason. But for the first step, regardless, it was pretty impressive for Will Howard to run that 2-minute drive. You know, the people here have been waiting to see Will Howard since they drafted him. They thought he was the savior. Kind of hard to say that or think that about a sixth round pick. Of course, he never got a chance last year because he injured his throwing hand right before the first preseason game. So he never played it down. And man, if it was possible to upstage the debut of Will Howard, Drew Aller kind of did that with the way he played. 10-13, near perfect passer rating, produces three touchdowns on three drives, and, you know, even gets to take the knee, the victory formation in his first game. So pretty good start all the way around, regardless preseason or not.
13: No, I understand. And because this is the only time, if it all works out, obviously, in the regular season, that we're going to see both these quarterbacks. And I'll get to Rodgers in a second. Because the starting quarterback has already said he's done after this year. So the Steelers have to make evaluations. And the only times you're going to see them, meaning Aller and Howard, with live action is Thursday night and the next two preseason weeks. So how does the evaluation go, best you can tell, from here on out about 2027 and beyond for Mike McCarthy? Jerry.
16: Well, Rich, to your point, yes, Aaron Rodgers is going to retire after the year. Mason Rudolph's a free agent. Now, I would expect them to re-sign him. Mason likes it here. He always has. He certainly loves playing with for Mike McCarthy. So if they want to bring him back, they will. But this is why I think, Rich, they are going to keep four quarterbacks. I think it's going to be an organizational decision. You know, three games is probably not enough time to decide when you have two young guys. The last thing this team wants to do is continue that revolving door at quarterback, and that's to bring in another veteran quarterback to be the starter. They do not want to do that. And so I don't think they want, after three games, to make a decision between those two guys. And but also, you look at the way they've operated the last 3 years, bringing in a bunch of 30-somethings to try and put this team over the top. That includes hiring a 60-something head coach. So they don't want to move on from Mason Rudolph either. So I think they are leaning right now toward keeping four. We'll see how it goes. But like I said, I think it's going to be an organizational decision, understanding that you have two guys. Maybe they are the franchise, the future signal caller. Maybe they're not. But I don't think they want to make that decision when they have two guys who they kind of like in just a three-game preseason span.
13: Jerry Dulac here on the Rich Eisen Show. So I'll ask you the question I asked Mike Robb and Maurice Jones-Drew last night. You may have more insight since you're around the team, you know, boots on the ground there. What's the conversation that McCarthy and Aaron Rodgers had in, you know, March, April, May, June about the comfort level that they used to have when he was a 24 to 35 year old quarterback, to him being a 42, soon to be 43 year old quarterback in this system with these new kids coming in, that made him comfortable to say, yeah, let's do this one more time? Jerry, what do you got for me there?
16: Well, I think part of it, that what made him comfortable, was the fact that when they hired Mike McCarthy, you know, when Aaron had his exit meeting with Omar Khan after the year, he kind of somewhat jokingly or teasingly referred to the fact that, you know, when Mike Tomlin stepped down, that Mike McCarthy's out there. And so when they brought him back, when they hired, Mike McCarthy, I think that heightened Aaron Rodgers' desire to come back, not to mention the fact that after two sour seasons in New York, this was entirely different. He came back. He was coming back off a season in which they won a division title, which they won 10 games. And so he had a much more positive feeling about wanting to play again, unlike the way he felt prior to last season. So I think there's a great comfort factor between the two. I will say there has not been one slippage whatsoever in Aaron Rodgers' ability to throw the football. He looks the same as he did last year. Rich, this is a guy, he never misses a practice. He doesn't want to miss a practice. And so he's out there every day. And I think, you know, Aaron, I don't think Aaron works, you know, every day with these two young quarterbacks. They can't speak highly enough of what he does for those two guys. And they really like him, and he is very comfortable trying to help develop these guys.
13: Well, listen, man, it'll be fascinating to see Rodgers with this offense. And by that, I mean, listen, we didn't see Pittman last night. We didn't see DK Metcalf last night. We did see Bernard, though. And I saw that kid. I'm like, Rodgers will know exactly what to do with him. And that, you know, some of his plays last night made me go, okay. Now, Wiegen comes in, and I don't know if he's going to get much run, you know, in the offense. But you got they're faster. Now, Pittman can also make them bigger, but they got faster. Dowdle can be very physical, too, with Warren. How explosive can this offense be with Rodgers, do you think, Jerry?
16: Well, Rich, I don't think there's any question. They are more explosive. And when you bring in Michael Pittman and then you draft Jeremy Bernard, you know, they're hoping that what they have seen in camp from Roman Wilson, now he was quiet last night, that for now he can be the third guy. But I don't think there's any question in a matter of time Jeremy Bernard will be that third guy. They bring in Rico Dowdle, and it seems odd to say that that is an improvement over what they had last season, when last season Kenny Gainwell was their team MVP. But I think from a running game standpoint, Rico Dowdle makes them a better offense as well. And so when you look at the depth at wide receiver now, all of a sudden, which they didn't have last year, you look at a running game, which should be improved from over last year. And so they have a pretty good offensive line, but I don't think there's any question. And, you know, you saw Robert Tonyan last night. Yeah. Rich, you know, he had big seasons with Aaron in Green Bay. And he put up big numbers, you know, as a backup tight end. And you saw him last night, you know, with four catches, 61 yards. And Aaron Rodgers was even saying before the game, a couple days earlier, how much that how good Tonyan has looked and how much he likes him. And, of course, is very comfortable with him. So I'm not going to sit here and say, you know, he's going to be their top tight end, top pass-catching tight end. He won't be. But you look at what they have done with this offense. I don't think there's any question with Mike McCarthy. It's going to be much more explosive than what we saw last year.
13: Well, Tonyan's the one who caught what looked like a touchdown from Will Howard until replay said he was down at, like, the thumbnail yard line. You know, he just adds depth to that position. You got the Wagon and Darnell, right? And you got Freiermuth. Just adds depth to that position that Rodgers loves to exploit, the tight end. We all know that. And then, you know, wouldn't it be fascinating if Ihanachor is significant as an upgrade on the line, and Bernard is, you know, one of the rookies of the year offensively, when they almost had Lemon, but the Eagles jumped the line, right? Like, wouldn't that be interesting if that plays out for the Steelers this season, Jeff?
16: You know, two things, Rich. Max Ihanachor has looked so good in camp, and it's only a matter of time. Look, you know, as Tom Donahoe once said, they didn't bring him in to lead the band at halftime. And as good as he has looked, he will eventually be that right tackle. You know, he's out right now. It's not a serious injury. Hasn't practiced, but he's been out on the field in uniform. So it's not, you know, it's not like he needs to work in the training room every day. He should be back shortly. You know, when you look at having him and then, you know, with Bernard, if he can be anything close to what they thought Mekhi Lemon would be, which right. is the guy they wanted to take in the draft, then all of a sudden it makes that Max Ihanachor pick look even better. So, you know, those, you know, that combo of guys, they can be, you know, they can have some, have a nice impact on this offense this year. But boy, Ihanachor looks really good, and it's only going to be, it's like I said, Rich, only a short matter of time before he's in there.
13: And defensively, with Patrick Graham now the DC, how different is this going to be now, Jerry?
16: Rich, I think the key is going to be how they play in the back end. I will tell you this, speaking about their depth, their cornerback depth right now, the position itself is as good and as deep as I have seen it in a long, long time. Yeah, Joey Porter hasn't been out there. Neither has Jalen Ramsey. They're both on the PUP list. But Asante Samuel, I've been told, is the MVP of training camp. And Dalen Everett, their third-round pick, has been the best rookie, not only in the spring, but at training camp as well. And so they go four deep, five deep, actually, if you count Brandon Echols. And we'll see how they use Jalen Ramsey, or at least how Patrick Graham uses him, whether as a safety or as a cornerback. So the back end of that defense, their front seven, let's face it, basically the same. They have the two young defensive linemen that they drafted last year. Boy, they really think Derek Harmon is going to take a step to even an elite level. He looks very good. And, you know, their front seven's unchanged. But I think the back end, even though it still has a lot of the same players, but you throw in Jamel Dean at that position, and they really like what they have in the back end, and I think that's going to be the key to Patrick Graham's defense.
13: And then just lastly for you, Jerry, listen, when McCarthy got hired, it was surprising because they didn't go like what the Rooney family has done the last half century with a young, defensive-minded, dynamic head coach that could be there for three decades if they choose, right? Or two decades, right? But it seems like installing McCarthy, you're getting a guy who doesn't need to, you know, fumble for a light switch for his way of doing things, right? That you he comes culture already fully formed. And I'm wondering if that's even removed the question of, hey, what's it like without Tomlin in the building? Jerry, right? Am I on to something here, do you think, or no?
16: Yeah, absolutely, Rich. And I think it's the reason why they hired him. One, it goes in line with what they've been doing the last couple of years, bringing in these 30-something players, you know, because they feel they're one or two guys from taking that next step. And that's why they brought in McCarthy, you know, a guy who's a proven winner, of course, 167 career wins or whatever that number is, has a Super Bowl victory. And with two young quarterbacks, you know, like Will Howard and Drew Aller, and who's to say what might be added in the future, they feel they need to, again, build that position back to what they had, obviously, with Ben Roethlisberger, or at least attempt to. So I think bringing in Mike McCarthy, there's no question, Rich, we see him at training camp. Man, he has a plan. There's not a wasted minute or a wasted moment. He's very detailed. Everything is scripted with this guy. It's not a physical training camp like we're accustomed to seeing with Mike Tomlin, but boy, he tries to stress the guys mentally by playing fast, playing at a pace, and making sure these guys know what they're doing. And so it's a different approach, not saying one way's right and one way's wrong, but there's no question he knows what he wants to do, and he doesn't waste any time, implementing his approach.
13: Yeah, I mean, if you chose a younger guy who's never done it before from a different part of the world, You'd have to give him a tutorial on the Steelers' way of doing things and what it's like to be in Pittsburgh. And McCarthy doesn't need that tutorial. You know what I mean? He just comes in ready made. Just go, you know, just add playbook, right? That's basically it. And I'm fascinated to see how it all plays out. Really,
16: Rich. The only thing he hasn't done is he hasn't put a chair out in front of the dorm for it to save his parking spot.
13: Oh, really? Is that what Tomlin used to do?
16: That's a Pittsburgh thing, Rich.
13: Oh, sorry. Yeah. Is that why you're laughing over there?
16: Yeah. Pittsburgh humor that nobody in the audience outside of Pittsburgh will get.
3: Oh, yeah, Jerry, when you shovel out the snow in front of your house, you got to make sure you keep that spot. So, yeah, lawn chair goes right there, and if the neighbors move it, oh, buddy.
16: That's exactly
13: all
16: right.
13: All right. See, I'm not fluent in that.
3: Oh, yeah.
13: Thank you for telling me that. And TJ, you got it.
3: Of course.
13: Look at you. Mr. East Coast over there. Hey. All right, Jerry, good to see you, buddy.
16: Rich, always good chatting with you.
13: We'll do this again soon. We just caught up on the Steelers there. That's a deep Steelers chat for all you towel waving nuts out there. Mm-hmm. You see where I'm going? Like,
3: yeah.
13: I thought they would hire Jesse Minter. Because that's out of the mold of Cowher and Tomlin and Noel. Let's get someone in his mid to late 30s, bring him in, let's go. And instead, you know, and we'll see what happens in Baltimore. Isn't that interesting? The two choices that were made by the two franchises that bounced their longest tenured head coaches. Mm-hmm. One, the Ravens went the Steelers route, and the Steelers went just a route of – Well, I shouldn't say that. They went their own route because they took John Harbaugh off of a staff who'd never done it before, a young guy that could be there for two decades. But instead of like, hey, you know, Jesse, this is the way it's done in Pittsburgh, or this is what it's like to live in Pittsburgh, or what's your culture going to be like? And boy, it's sure different than Tomlin. Let's talk about which way is the right way to do it. McCarthy comes in. It's just like, he knows what he's doing. It's his way. We hired it. We knew what we were getting. We didn't have to learn about it on a PowerPoint in a presentation. We've seen it, by the way, in places like Green Bay and Dallas. And how many times I've said, who's ever coached Green Bay, Dallas, and Pittsburgh? And it came back from NFL Network research last night. He's the first to do it with just two of the three. So he's been there. He's done that for fan bases that expect to win.
3: Yep.
13: I hope it works out. He's such a good dude, and Steeler fans are, you know. And last night, you would have appreciated this before we'll take a break here. Maurice Jones-Drew did the win-loss game with Mike Robb.
9: Okay.
13: Mike Robb did the first half, and Maurice did the second half. And he had he did the first nine games. Mike Robb had him 6-3. And then Maurice had them go 3-5 the rest of the way. To finish 9-8, and Maurice looks at the camera and goes, "Oh, I thought Tomlin was gone."
9: Funny.
13: Knew you'd like that.
9: First round exit.
13: And I'm like, dude, where'd that come from?
16: Save your time.
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0: All right, let's be fair and balanced. We talked all about the Steelers. My goodness gracious, the Packers played in that game too last night. Let's take this phone call. I've been told Sadler in Madison, Wisconsin, has been trying to hop on to play a win-loss game for the Packers for a while. How are you doing, Sadler?
1: I'm doing great. How about you?
0: I am doing fantastic. You're a diehard Packer fan sitting there in the home of the Badgers. Is that what I'm to understand?
1: Yes, I am. In fact, being from Alabama, I actually do bet Bartshaw and granddaughter.
0: Okay. Okay. Are you ready to play the win-loss game, Sadler?
1: Yes, to me, just like I'm putting it on my phone as well so we can do it together. How about that?
0: Okay, here we go. I need the music for Sadler in Madison, Wisconsin. What happens when the Packers visit the Minnesota Vikings and Kyler Murray to start the season?
1: Well, Kyler Murray is definitely with a new team. I say it's a win, but it's a close one.
0: Okay, that's a win, 1-0, visiting the Jets.
1: That's a definite win. The Jets had not been legit.
0: Okay, you don't have to finish that sentence, Sadler. I get it. You don't have to finish. You said it. You said you made your point there. All right, 2-0 home for the Falcons to kick off Thursday night.
1: Well, Thursday night is a prime time. I'm prime video. I can go either way because I know they got Tua Tagovailoa. But that's going to be a 3-0. Patrick gets that one.
0: 3-0 at the Bucks.
1: Ooh, that's close because the last time the Packers played the Bucks, he lost. I think the Bucks in this one.
0: All right, 3-1, home for the Bears.
2: The Bears.
1: Well, I know they all say the Bears still suck. But the Bears have been better.
0: All right.
1: Better than the Packers have been in years. I think the Packers will win.
0: 4-1, home for the Cowboys. Money. Do it, Sadler.
3: Don't do it, Sadler.
0: Come on.
3: Do it to me, baby.
1: You just want to tie.
0: No. Why? We've never had that before.
3: That's a first.
0: Okay.
3: All right, Sadler.
0: All right. We'll accept that answer. At the Lions.
1: Oh, I would say, the Lions could do it. This one, so I take Lions on this one, on the money line.
0: Okay. So you've got them now 4-2-1, home for the Panthers on a Thursday night.
1: That's a package all the way. I know.
0: All right.
1: Panthers quarterback has been good lately, but that could be a close one. But the Packers get that one.
0: 5-2-1 at the Patriots. Here we go.
1: Well, I do like the Patriots because a friend of mine also works for ESPN Radio. It's a big fan as well, and that's Evan Cohen of Unsportsmanlike.
0: Yep. So is that
1: I'm going to take the Patriots.
0: Okay. So you've got them. Hold on a minute. 1, 2, 3, 4, 5, 3-1. Home for the Vikings.
1: Well, I would have to go with the Vikings here.
0: Okay.
1: You know, it's a home game for the Pack.
0: 5-4-1 at the Rams the Wednesday before Thanksgiving.
1: I think it's going to be kind of interesting because we got Matthew Stafford. He's not far away from retirement. It's also the Wednesday night eve of Thanksgiving.
0: Yep. Mm-hmm.
1: And I think after this game, it's going to be kind of like the Thanksgiving hangover.
0: So what do you got, win or loss?
1: I think the Packers, but if the Rams pull it off, I won't be surprised.
0: Okay, but you got 6 now, 4-1 at the Saints.
1: That's a blowout. The Saints have not been relevant since you leave.
0: 7-4-1, home for the Bills.
1: That can be pretty close, according to the spread, they're 1.5-point favors. But the Bills and Josh Allen, I think this is going to be possible his year for MVP. So I see the Bills.
0: 7-5-1, home for the Dolphins.
1: Packers see the Dolphins. Like we said before, when the Packers played the Dolphins, the Dolphins cannot play in the freaking cold.
0: All right, 8-5-1. At the Bears on Christmas night.
1: Bears. Okay. Well, that is like a trigger package in the first one. I've seen the Bears on this one.
0: Okay. Home for the Texans on a Monday night.
1: Monday night, Texans, close one. I see the Pack.
0: Okay. And then a home for the Lions.
1: That could be you can go either way. It would be a close one. I can either go with a tie here. Mm-hmm. or the Lions. So I think the tie.
0: Okay. Sadler in Wisconsin.
3: I said two.
0: Making
3: two
0: me, ties. He's making me work here. So it's 1, 2, 3, 4, 5, 6, 7, 8, 9 wins. Then it's 1, 2, 3, 4, 5, 6 losses and 2 ties. 9, 6, and 2. We've never had that. Sadler, you be well. Call us back. That's Sadler in Madison, Wisconsin.
3: Sadler making history.
0: Oh, you're making history. Renaming this the win-loss or tie game.
3: Yeah. It's bound to happen.
2: New prices. I can't. Win-loss.
0: 9, 6, and 2.
2: Oh, God.
0: Well, that's a perfect way to get in what's more likely, because I didn't think that was very likely result there. Packer fans saying, I think our team's going to go 9, 6, and 2 this year.
4: Last time there were 2 ties in a year, 1973, 4 teams did it, but then they changed the overtime rules. And since then in 74, no team has ever had 2 ties.
0: Guess what? It almost happened last year for a team. It was going down. I forgot who tied last year where I started sending notes to NFL Network Research. When was the last time there were 2 ties?
4: Yeah.
0: All right, Sadler, Wisconsin. If he nails that, my goodness gracious. And Oz Perlman's got a new friend. He's got a new sidekick.
4: Right?
0: All right, hit it. What's more likely? Go for it.
5: What's more likely?
6: Never say never, but never.
0: What's more likely? Presented by Pella Windows and Doors. Christopher with a Friday after actual preseason action. Go for it. We're in it.
4: Here we go. All right, happy Friday. Good to see you guys. Yeah. All of these are preseason related. Okay. More likely veteran quarterback to start more games this year. Kirk Cousins or Jacoby Brissett?
0: I'll go Brissett.
3: I'll go Cousins.
0: I'll go Brissett. By the way, Gardner Minshew was playing really good football last night, too. You think Carson Beck, they're just going to, let's see what we got in Carson Beck. We're just going to hand him the gig. I don't know. I think Brissett's going to start more games.
4: Double digits?
0: I, I, that,

0: 1,500-yard rushing season for Ashton Jeanty. Come on now. 1,500 yards is a lot of rushing yards.
1: He's the only running back they have.
0: That's not true. They got the kid out of Arkansas who had ripped off a very nice run last night, Mike Washington Jr. It's so funny. He rips off a run, and one of the guys in best ball snagged him like
1: I saw
0: 2 hours later.
1: I legit saw that.
0: You know? But Jeremiah Love, 1,500 total yards, like 1,000 yards rushing and half of that receiving, I'll buy that. Didn't you heard Baldy in hour one said 60 catches and 250 carries, 300 touches for Jeremiah Love?
1: It's a crowded running back room.
0: Okay. What else, Chris?
1: Not sure if you saw this last night, guys. Joe Burrow almost died last night. Is it more likely the Bengals offensive line gets Joe Burrow killed or the Dolphins are sniffing it all year?
0: What is the matter with you? Dumbass construct you're giving me right here. I don't think the Dolphins are going to be sniffing it all year. I think that we need to see what they're doing. I do love Jeff Hafley a lot. But, you know, what is define what Joe Burrow getting killed is?
1: He almost got his clock cleaned in a preseason game for no real reason.
0: What do you mean?
1: Why is he out?
0: Joe Burrow getting killed is that he's going to get hurt again and miss time again? Is that what you're saying?
1: Like,
0: The offensive line is the reason
1: that Joe Burrow gets hurt again. Like, that is pretty embarrassing for week one preseason. A, that he's Joe Burrow's playing, and B, that he almost gets destroyed on a dropback.
0: There were a couple times where I'm like, the one where he sacked just to begin with, two plays after connecting with Jamar Chase, I've seen that before, right? The one where he took a blindside hit from a rookie that's like trying to put Burrow's pelt on his wall for Dan Campbell and go back to the sideline and go, see what I did, coach? I'm like, very good job. Keep it up. I don't even want to answer this.
1: Unnecessary.
0: All right, I'll just say Dolphins are sniffing it all season, even though I don't believe it, because I'm not going to say, oh, yeah, the Bengals offensive line's going to get Burrow killed. I don't want to put that into the ether. What's the matter with you?
1: I just wanted to go off about Joe Burrow
0: playing. Well, I know that. You made your point.
1: More likely receiver you'd rather have in fantasy this year, Garrett Wilson or Emeka Egbuka?
0: Oh, come on, man.
2: I mean,
0: what's the matter with him?
2: That's what? Legitimate question.
1: Garrett Wilson is going higher in every draft.
0: And I'll take Egbuka all day long.
3: Interesting.
0: All day long.
1: I'm just looking at rankings.
0: All right. Who's throwing to whom?
1: Garrett Wilson's a top 10 player in every ranking.
0: He's insanely talented. But can we get this guy the same good quarterback year in and year out? Can we get somebody who he vibes with? Can we get somebody who's healthy?
1: So you're in the writing off Geno camp.
0: I'm in the I need to see it from Geno before I believe Garrett Wilson is on my fantasy roster over a guy who's got Baker Mayfield and for the first 10 weeks of last season was offensive rookie of the year.
1: Okay. Interesting.
0: So
1: I thought this was
0: If you came to me Thanksgiving last year, Halloween last year,
1: okay,
0: and say someone from the NFC South is winning offensive rookie of the year, you'd have said who?
1: Well, yeah, I would say
0: him. Yeah. Right.
1: Well, Garrett Wilson was injured.
0: Okay.
2: Injured.
1: Is it an Ohio State thing?
0: Trust me, it's not. I know the word. I'll take Egbuka. I believe in Baker more than Geno Smith. You don't?
1: That's not what I'm saying.
0: Oh, okay. What else?
1: These two teams.
0: It's not like these are running backs. The quarterback must deliver the football to this person. And this person also needs to have other weapons elsewhere. I mean, let's just put it this way. I believe in Baker Mayfield and Chris Godwin more than I do Geno Smith and Adonai Mitchell.
1: Okay. Geno Smith not writing back to Rich Eisen.
0: Okay.
1: More likely AFC contender to win multiple playoff games, Chargers or Texans?
0: I'll go Texans. They've done it.
1: They've won
0: to the 1-1.
1: 1-1.
0: With their quarterback 3 years in a row. I mean, seriously.
1: But Herbert's better than Stroud, yeah.
0: I'm well aware of what the skill set is and the skill level is. So, I'm sorry, man. I mean, you're talking about what is likely. What have we already seen? The Texans have had three shots at winning multiple playoff games in the last three playoff seasons. Haven't been able to do it. But at least they've been there and attempted that. What else, Chris? Boy, you're putting me in positions here that you know.
1: It's gonna get even better.
0: Do you know what's coming, TJ?
1: These two teams face off this weekend. More likely to win their division as a sleeper. Vikings or Giants?
0: Vikings.

0: I didn't stutter.
1: I think that's crazy.
0: Why is that crazy? I don't understand why that's crazy. The Vikings were a top five defense last year. The Vikings have three wide receivers that have been very good, and one of them is maybe the best in the league.
1: I think the East is more gettable.
0: Why would you say that?
1: Well, get the Bears and the Lions and the Packers. Oh, my.
0: I got it. The Vikings won this division last year.
1: They're
0: at all,
1: better
0: two
1: than
0: years
1: the
0: ago,
1: Eagles.
0: They had
1: Cowboys,
0: it all wrapped, and
1: Bears.
0: Sam Darnold got his behind kicked in the last, game of the season. 2 years ago, they damn near won the whole conference. 2 years ago.
1: You think Kyler Murray or Jackson Dart has a better year this year?
0: Why wouldn't I say Murray's more likely to have one?
1: I don't know. I don't know.
2: People kind of sleep on Kyler Murray a little too much. Remember, the guy was
0: the Vikings.
2: Rookie of the year.
0: Okay. You think the East is more gettable than the North?
1: I think the East is more gettable.
0: And you think the Giants are going to suddenly be able to put it all together under their first year of John Harbaugh to win their division?
1: I think it's more gettable.
0: As opposed to a team that if they get healthier on the offensive line, that's the last piece with Murray showing up and not turning it over like they did all year last year. And they can flip the script.
1: I'm really excited for our division previews.
0: What else?
1: Now I'm going to put you on the spot. The more likely Super Bowl winning MVP quarterback that at the end of the season we're saying is the best in the NFL. Matthew Stafford or Patrick Mahomes? Chiefs Rams.
0: Of course I'll go
1: weekend.
0: With Stafford.
1: Mahomes slander.
0: Mahomes is not, I'm not slandering Mahomes. Who's got a better chance to win the Super Bowl this year?
1: Chiefs.
0: Okay. I think the Chiefs are terrific. I think the Chiefs and the Rams might be as.
1: We know you think.
0: By the way,
1: Chiefs
0: the Chiefs and the Rams would break Super Bowl viewing records.
1: Be a great Super Bowl
0: in Los Angeles. But at the end of the day, which one has a better chance to be a Super Bowl winner? The Rams. They're on my power rankings list, and the Chiefs are yet to crack my top 10. I need to see it first.
1: I'm saying which quarterback at the end of the year.
0: I understand that. Mahomes is still, you know, on Mount Rushmore path in his career. Dude, give me one more, man.
3: Oh,
0: go ahead. Give me the one more.
1: These two teams face off this weekend. Who's more likely to lead the NFL in rushing yards this year? Saquon Barkley or Derrick Henry?
0: Man, oh, man, oh, man. I don't think it's either of them, but I'll go with the younger one. Saquon. I'll go with Saquon.
1: Who are you going to take the lead the league in rushing this year?
0: I don't know. Maybe it could be Bijan. Could be Gibbs.
2: Javonte Williams.
0: Okay. 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

0: 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All rise. Terzo in Iowa has entered the chat. What's up, Terzo? How are you, sir?
1: Well, I'm doing well, Rich. You know, just sitting down here at Carl's enjoying the Iowa against Wisconsin Little League World Series game. So I believe myself and our buddy down in San Antonio are probably right about the same three fingers deep.
0: Okay.
2: Oh, hey.
0: You know? Awesome.
1: Shout out to Jimmy. Shout out to Jimmy. Also, I do not believe in ties, Rich. You know, two men enter, one man leaves.
0: Understood.
1: Two men enter, one man leaves.
0: Got it. Yep.
1: Hey, so, Rich, I was talking to Adam in the back, and I know I've been trying to finagle TJ and Brockman to come down for the Carl's fantasy draft.
0: Okay.
1: Why don't you guys send Adam, and he'd be the proxy for TJ and Brockman?
0: What do you mean by proxy?
2: Like he picked for us.
1: He picked for them.
0: Yeah, I don't think TJ
3: is not happening.
0: There's no proxy.
2: No, I mean, he don't even play fantasy.
0: You don't understand. Terzo. TJ roots for the team. Run like it's a fantasy team. Jerry Jones runs the Cowboys as if it's a fantasy team.
2: How can you say that?
0: Because he doesn't let anybody else choose for him.
2: Oh, okay. I thought you were knocking some of his moves.
0: That's what I'm saying.
3: Okay. No.
2: That part. Okay.
1: No.
0: You know what I mean? Like, you're not.
1: There's
0: no proxy for you. You're like the Jerry Jones of fantasy. You choose your players. You choose the groceries. You know, if a duck quacks, feed it.
2: Oh, that's right.
0: You know what I mean?
2: A squirrel.
1: The unfortunate part, though, is TJ's won in probably previous years, though. So
4: when the ducks quack.
2: I have, Terzo. That's disrespectful, but I have.
0: You know what I'm saying?
1: So, TJ, but see, that's my point, though, is that we can't get TJ to even go to the stadium to watch his team. I'm trying to get him to come to Iowa. I was hoping that he'd bring Ashton. You know,
0: Story of my life, guys. Now we know how to go up against Terzo in a courtroom. You got to keep hammering at questions until you finally get to the agenda of counselor at large here, man.
1: We all knew that one was coming at some point.
0: And it's Mila's birthday today, is it not?
2: It is Mila's birthday.
0: See, we know that because we know about the birthdays of all of our past guests. Yeah. Thank you, Terzo. You must sit down. You've been held in contempt, actually.
3: That's right.
0: Very few rare moments that we're holding Terzo in contempt. Oh, let's get Adam out here as TJ's proxy.
2: We really want Ashton. You know how many times
0: Ashton
2: in my lifetime that's happened?
0: Someone's, millions.
2: Someone's chopping it up with me. We might be in the club. This is pre-wedding, though.
0: Yeah.
2: And they might have a little lady maybe talking to me, but she's always looking over.
0: Yeah.
2: See, let me talk to that. Or, you know, hey, man, how you doing? Hey, we got a script. Would be nice.
0: Oh, yeah. You've been part of that entourage.
2: Bro.
0: So it's like the turtle in that equation, right?
2: I've said this before, but that hurt my feelings, Terzo.
0: Terzo. Yeah.
2: Come on.
0: Yeah. I'm just looking at you. I see Ashton.
3: Oh, we're friends.
0: Halfway to Ashton. Man. Speaking of Jerry Jones.
5: Oh, yes.
0: We got a new soundbite.
3: Hey.
0: Jerry's speaking at Oxnard, California, Cowboys camp.
3: Come on.
0: Talking about the Micah Parsons trade. It was 1 year ago, right at this time. Everyone's like, has this man lost his mind?
2: I thought the sky was falling.
0: That's right. And now you got Rashawn Gary.
2: Caleb Downs.
0: Park, and you got Caleb Downs back there, and you got up front Quinnen Williams, and he's taking that.
4: Bust the budget.
0: He's taking those draft choices. He used them. Remember, he called them futures?
2: Futures.
0: You got more futures coming?
3: More futures.
0: Well, this is the way he basically said, you know, Mike is a great player,
2: but
0: he's beginning to feel it. He likes, he's liking the way the trade's going. And listen to the analogy about how he's walking around with all of the new toys and the new pieces of talent, or what would you say, the new trimmings that he has based on flipping Micah. Hit it.
4: It's like going to Las Vegas with some extra money in your pocket, or going out there with the baby's new pair of shoes and formula money in your pocket. You can't be as good a crap shooter as you are when you've got the baby's new pair of shoes going out there with it. So in a way, this actually created a mental part to us and to my role in it with me to step out and make the moves and take, if you will, risks that are involved in it, which there are, to be where we are today with a complete makeover of the defense.
3: Takes a nice chunk out of the pie.
0: I kind of followed it. Sort of. Vegas thing about when you're shooting with the baby.
2: Yeah, when you're throwing dice, you know, baby needs a new pair of shoes. Yeah,
6: baby needs some new shoes.
2: Yeah. And you don't want to mess with baby shoe money.
5: No.
2: You know what I mean? Because
6: baby shoe
2: money.
6: Let's go.
0: Man. You don't want to do that.
6: Jerry?
0: Oh, yeah,
6: oh,
0: man.
6: He's the greatest.
0: I kind of understood all of it.
2: I really followed that.
0: Yeah. I mean, you know, you're talking about
2: it's like when you go in the Vegas.
0: You could say those picks got us key players, but the main thing is you thought like the Herschel Walker trade.
6: Yeah, he keeps bringing it back to the
0: Herschel. Yeah, it's like, man. Of course. Maybe shoes, Las Vegas, crap shooting.
5: Hey, what is going on?
6: Oh, I'm on the clock. Greatest. Maybe I'll take the Cowboys defense.
0: There you go. You're on the clock.
2: Oh, don't do that.
0: Awesome.
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16: 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Earlier on the show, NFL Network analyst Brian Baldinger, Steelers Radio Network host Jerry Dulac. Coming up, Oregon head coach Dan Lanning. And now, it's Rich Eisen.
17: All right, everybody. Hour number 3 of the Rich Eisen Show is on the air. First 2 hours, chopped it up with Brian Baldinger and Jerry Dulac talking about the Steelers. Obviously, that's Jerry's bailiwick. And Brian Baldinger was talking all about what he saw out of 6 preseason games last night, 3 tonight. I'll be on NFL Network set in advance of Jets and Buccaneers. That's a 7 Eastern kick. Right there. And then 3 games tomorrow on NFL Network. The Browns and the Bears are first up. So that'll be a significant game for the quarterback spot in Cleveland. And then we've got Rams and Chiefs, Cowboys and Seahawks, baby. That's how we're
20: rolling. That's when the season really goes
17: on Saturday night. 844-204-RICH is the number to dial. And nobody's taking that number away from me because it's promised.
20: No.
17: I'm telling, when I first showed up here on this program, they said your number is 844-204-RICH, exactly. And we're not giving it to anybody else.
20: We're not.
17: And that's, and thankfully,
20: you haven't.
17: I have it still.
20: Yeah.
17: I'm not giving it up. I was promised it. I mean, Brian Kelly didn't launch this where he said, that's your number, and then all of a sudden it was
0: right.
17: not.
0: That's right, Brian Kelly.
17: Because apparently that's what happened at LSU with the recruit DJ Pickett, who wore number 5 all his life. Said, you come here, you get 5. Then he shows up, and you know, Jaden Daniels wore 5 with distinction.
9: He's got 5 on it.
0: Nice.
17: You know what I mean?
0: Look at you.
17: Got five on his jersey when he won the Heisman.
0: Wow.
17: And apparently, hey, he was told no one's going to wear it.
9: Right.
17: And then Pickett's was told you can wear it. And then he shows up and Kelly's like, yeah, no, you're wearing 3. Kelly's gone. And now who's wearing 5? Pickett. And so a cease and desist letter comes from Jaden Daniels' camp. And then when we went off the air yesterday, he popped on his Instagram a note, because Chris, you gave voice to what a lot of people were thinking, is that clearly his head's not in the Commanders game if his head's in the game about who's wearing his number at LSU right now.
0: Exactly.
17: And he put out a statement on his Instagram account saying, I've been locked in on training camp and that's been my number one focus. I have a lot of gratitude for my time at LSU and I'm proud of what my teammates and I accomplished there. Obviously, there are issues to be worked out between my team and LSU, and my hope is that it will get done privately. My sole personal focus is on Commanders football. I realize the business of football is unique, and I trust this can all be resolved. And then there are some emojis for the LSU fans out there. And the real dicey third rail portion of this that it makes it more difficult to discuss is because his team is essentially seemingly run by his mom. So you're talking about his mother.
9: Mm-hmm. Well, I said yesterday, it seems like a team thing more than.
17: Okay. So he's basically like, and I was even saying, it's not like he's taking one fewer rep with Stephon Diggs to get on the same page with him because he needs to step away to deal with who's wearing his number. But the bottom line is somebody's dealing with it and is making a big stink about it and is sending cease and desist letters and hiring lawyers and things like that. Okay. Like that's an issue. So put it all together. It's now time for the folks currently at LSU to address it, including the young man who's not giving up number 5 himself. DJ Pickett addressed it right here.
18: About the number situation, I wore a number my whole life since I was 4 years old. It was a number I was promised. And I wish Jaden the best. Good player, and he did real good here, so that's all.
17: Wow. Don't put it on this kid. You know what I mean? Like, he was promised it. The new coach is there, gave it to him. And, you know, obviously, if anybody's reading it to disrespect, and here comes a kid even younger than anybody else in this whole equation saying, he did good here. That's it.
0: Wow.
17: Don't put it on him.
0: I guess.
17: What's he supposed to say? Oh, Jaden Daniels is pissed. I'll go back to 3, even though I was promised it. And now I'm excited to wear 5. I'm taking pictures with 5.
9: Now the only thing is,
17: what's he supposed to say?
9: He's now got, I don't want to say a bullseye on him, but now he's got to produce, right? He's got to leave LSU a star.
0: Yeah. No one had ever heard of this kid, really, outside of probably Louisiana, you know, until 2 days ago.
9: No, that's all I'm saying. Now, because now Jaden's getting a lot of crap. Now there's going to be some heat on him, too.
17: But Jaden's the one who's making the stink about it, or his team is.
9: Yeah, but for those who are on Jaden's side of this argument, I'm just looking at this as I know human nature, right? I don't have any inside information, but we know how humans work. The people who are on Team Jaden are now looking at this kid like, every step that he missed it, if he trips, if he gives up a touchdown, a big play, they're going to be on him.
17: But what we're asking the youngest one in this equation to be the biggest adult?
9: Yeah,
17: is that what we're asking?
9: You're making sense, Rich, but people fandom is not sensical.
17: But the bottom line is the new head coach wasn't there when Jaden was there.
9: Yeah.
17: Okay. The new head coach needs to win right now. And the kid that's there who wants number 5 got number 5.
0: Yeah, he
17: that's
0: won.
17: It.
0: Yeah, he won, I guess.
17: If you want to lay this on anybody, Brian Kelly's the one who promised it and then didn't give it. And now it's Lane Kiffin who's like, I'm taking a look at it, and guess what I'm going to do? I'm going to give it to him.
21: He's in 5, and that was a situation that was promised to him in recruiting here for him to sign here. And I've done a lot of research on that with the family and the representatives and the people, and So really, I didn't have a decision to make. It was promised to the kid. It wasn't done for whatever. I'm not going to get into that. I'm not going to judge something that I wasn't here of. But when a kid's promised something to come to school, he should wear it. And so at that point, I don't really think that's my decision. You know, it should be honored what he was told. And so he's wearing it.
1: He's wearing it.
9: I mean,
1: apparently he did reportedly reach out to the Daniels camp beforehand to give a heads up. Talk about it.
9: I just love he said he did his research, like social media research? People do on with infectious
1: diseases. I don't know,
9: diseases.
1: The kid's like,
9: I researched this.
1: And by the way,
0: it would have been great if he was like, Brian Kelly F me.
1: Yeah. He left me with the biggest bag of poop.
0: That's what he should have said.
1: Yeah. You know what I mean?
9: I didn't know.
3: I promised who he was going to play.
9: I've got 64 other kids to deal with.
1: What am I supposed to do with it?
3: Yeah. Aaron Parsegan promised Rudy was going to play.
0: That's true.
3: He didn't want to play him.
1: Hey.
9: Why didn't one of the other kids give their number and be like, this is for him, coach?
1: The whole point. Hold on a second. Wait a minute. We're not done yet.
9: But wait.
1: Oh, we're not done yet.
9: There's more.
1: Because Lane Kiffin was asked the money question. Because Jaden Daniels won a Heisman, mm-hmm. and they're like, okay, kid, you're promised the number by Brian Kelly. I'm giving it to you.
9: Cool.
1: What if somebody asked for another Heisman Trophy Award winner's number?
9: Yeah.
1: That one being 9.
9: Number 9.
22: It's just to ask one more question, just to understand numbers. If someone were to ask for number 9, would that be on the table for you? How would you handle that situation when a player asked for that?
21: Yeah, I'm not going to get into that. There's a lot to numbers and whether they're retired, whether they're not, and different versions. And so, I don't have an answer.
1: He's not touching that hypothetical. Suddenly it turns into Sesame Street. You know, I don't know, numbers, letters.
9: 1, 2, 3.
1: Yeah. Like he's count, huh?
9: Look, if you got the number one quarterback in the nation, he wants to come to LSU. But the caveat is he's got to have 9. And he didn't coach the other 9 and has nothing to do with it.
1: You know what I mean?
9: You're going to give that kid the 9.
1: But wait, there's more.
9: What? Come on.
1: 9 himself was asked about it after his preseason game against the Lions last night.
9: Oh, right.
1: Joe Burrow's getting this mud splashed on him all the way in Cincinnati. Hit it.
23: I just heard about it a couple hours ago. I don't necessarily have too many thoughts at this time. I don't know enough about the situation to have any thoughts, I would say.
24: Has there ever been a conversation about your number not being an issue? Like, you ever thought about that? Like, since you left, like, they haven't used 9? Like...
23: Yeah, they told me that they wouldn't use it again. But, you know, you never know. You never know what happens.
1: The plot thickens! They told him 9 safe!
9: That's what they told him.
1: Listen, your point is this. 5's not safe because he didn't win a national championship and throw 60 touchdowns.
0: Exactly.
1: 9 threw 60 touchdowns and won a national championship. 15. Makes 9 more untouchable than 5.
0: Yeah.
1: Boom! Uh-huh. And somebody in the Jaden Daniels camp doesn't either want to accept that or decides they shouldn't accept it.
0: Right.
1: Which, by the way, they have every right to. If they told him 5's not going to be touched and then 5 got touched, it's just sort of like, you know, if Santiago.
3: Wasn't to be touched.
1: Then why did he? Why
0: transferred off the base?
1: He didn't pack a thing.
0: I get it.
1: Somebody must have pulled code red.
3: He didn't pack his jersey.
1: Brian Kelly. It's on it. You know what I mean?
0: This all goes back to him.
1: Yeah. This all goes back to him.
0: Family.
1: And now he gone.
0: He gone.
1: And by the way. Just want to stir it up.
0: This is all so dumb.
1: It's nuts. There's no way out of it. You're not taking 5 away from the kid that's going to win football games. I mean, Lane's going to be like, nah, I got to take it back.
0: No, he's wearing 5.
1: That's it. And if Jaden Daniels' camp is like, don't use my name and likeness anymore, then they won't. Then that's it.
0: Yeah.
1: Okay. LSU football will go on. I'd imagine they're going to play a game this year.
0: I think so. With
1: DJ Pickett. Who you say is now going to have to live up to the 5 billing.
9: Hey, 5.
1: The last guy who wore 5, he was pretty damn good.
9: I mean,
1: but he did good, and that's that. To use the phrase that we heard.
9: He did good.
1: LSU
9: did good.
0: LSU Clemson, September 5th.
1: Boy, Dabo's going to be there, too.
0: Where is
1: he? Does he target 5?
0: Well.
1: Do you run down? Oh, it's at Clemson or where
0: no,
1: is
0: it's
1: it?
0: Home, Ellis,
1: oh,
0: it's home, yeah.
1: He's not going to run down like a lunatic like you do all the time, right?
0: Where is Pickett on the like mock drafting? Where is he in the rankings for?
9: Well, he's got to be a, isn't he a sophomore or freshman?
0: Okay, so he's
9: Sophomore.
1: He was promised in December of 2024.
0: Okay. So he's not even.
1: Yeah, he's he played 1 year last year and three.
0: I got you.
1: Now, while we're let's go here and then we'll.
0: Well, this is where I want to go.
1: Remember I told you my four downs on the Bengals is like, what is Joe Burrow thinking? Yeah. That was my fourth down on my four downs. This whole Bengals season could come. What's he thinking? And everything that he does at the podium will be parsed, how he says it, what he's saying. Okay. He wore an I work here hat.
0: He sure did.
1: In his press conference.
0: That's a choice.
1: If you guys wouldn't mind just screen grabbing it for me there. He showed up wearing an I work here hat. Now, it could be a friend. He said, could you wear my hat? And he's just, sure. And he doesn't realize that the words I work here are on his hat, or doesn't care, or that we would read into it at all. But I think we're past that. Okay.
0: What's the phrase that disgruntled employees utter when someone asks?
1: I just work here. But it says it says I work here on it. Okay.
0: I mean that.
1: It says I work here.
0: Kind of the same.
9: No, it's not. Because the just adds a little to it.
2: Yeah, the just.
1: Where does the accent on the words come from? I work here.
9: I work here.
1: Or I work here. Or. I work here.
0: I work here.
1: I work here, meaning he loves being there. Or I work here.
0: I work.
1: Meaning that's all I do here. I don't play here.
0: I work here.
1: That's it. I work here.
0: It's my job.
9: It's my job. Yeah, that's how I took it when
1: I saw
9: it yesterday.
1: I work here.
0: I work here.
1: So if it's I work here, means I'm the man.
2: Yeah.
0: I work here.
1: Right.
2: I work
1: or
2: here.
1: I work here.
2: Yeah.
1: In Cincinnati. Or I...
9: Joe, where do you work?
1: I work here.
9: Where do you work, Joe?
1: Which means
0: I work here.
1: Which means I just work here. Like that. If you put the accent on the work, then that's it's assumed I just work.
0: Guys,
1: here.
0: Don't ask me about stuff.
1: You know what I mean? I just work here. Don't ask me about what's going on. Yeah, my protection. I work here.
0: I work here, man.
1: You know what I mean?
0: Why am I getting lit up?
1: Then it's a problem. Then the hat's a problem.
0: Yeah.
1: One out of three interpretations, it's a problem. 33%, there's a problem already.
0: Problem.
1: See, we're stirring it up.
9: That does make sense because you two think it's an issue.
0: I do.
9: I don't, so that's the 33%.
0: Yeah.
1: Yeah?
0: I think he's already, like, angling.
1: Yeah. I saw that last night.
0: That was the first thing I saw.
1: What's
0: that? Like, what?
9: I screenshot it. I meant to text it to you guys last night.
0: I just work here.
1: I know. He's got to know we're going to be... noticing what he shows up in his press conference. All right.
0: Wow.
1: Let's take a break.
5: Refunds.
1: That's right. Better get those refunds.
0: Get those refunds.
1: On those hats.
2: I forgot about that.
0: I work here.
1: I work here.
2: I just work.
0: I work here.
1: Yeah, you know what I mean?
0: Don't ask me
1: stuff. Don't ask me stuff.
0: Yeah. Oh.
1: By the way, they told him we're not giving out 9. 5. Okay.
0: Okay.
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0: Dan Lanning, Oregon head football coach here on the Rich Eisen Show. 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Let's talk about the kid you've got at your starting quarterback spot. There's going to be a ton of eyes on Dante Moore this year, a ton, because his name is mentioned, bandied about as being a first overall selection. What's your relationship with him and how you handle that portion of the equation?
1: Yeah, a common conversation for us, but I'll tell you this, the guy has done an unbelievable job absorbing all the pressure and the spotlight that comes with it. He's one of the most humble people I know. And he realized that he's in charge of his performance, right? It has nothing to do with the media, has nothing to do with the praise, right? Or lack thereof at times. It's really going to be about him and what he does on the field. And I think he handles that pressure really, really well. And he's special, right? The attention that he gets, it's deserved. He's earned it. He's worked really hard. The guy can make some unbelievable throws and unbelievable plays. And sometimes the best play he can make is an incompletion. He knows that, like getting the ball back, till we can get back to the line of scrimmage and have another play. So I'm really proud of his growth, what he's done this offseason. I'm really proud of how he's handled, you know, all the attention that's come his way.
0: Have you hooked him up with Bo Nix? Anybody else from, the history, at the position of your school?
1: He is unbelievable at talking to a lot of people when it comes to, okay, what can I pull from this person? What can I grab from this guy? And, you know, whether it's a conversation with Peyton Manning or it's a conversation with Bo, Marcus Mariota, like whoever, Cam Newton, he's going to figure out what his resources are and how he can tap into it. So he's definitely taking advantage of that and uses it.
0: Obviously, one name leaps out. It's the one that didn't go to Oregon. Obviously, Cam Newton didn't either. But Peyton Manning, what's the general tenor of those conversations about what he's
1: talking about? I'm not on the phone with him. I don't know that I'm saying they speak weekly, but they've definitely had conversations. And I think a lot of those conversations even happened before, you know, Dante decided to be back. You know, I think he had, okay, Peyton's a great example of a guy that decided to come back. What's that look like for him? Going through a similar situation. So anybody that he can lean on, like this guy is yearning for knowledge. He's going to take advantage of that and use it.
0: So, one last one on, again, I know it's a full roster here and I'm just, you know, lingering on one kid, but what do you think he needs to improve upon from now until playoff time for you to get him ready for the next level that you think needs to be polished a little bit more? Coach.
1: Yeah, I think he's done a great job attacking. I always hate sharing that on here because you're kind of giving the clues and the hints and context to the defensive coaches that you're going to go against. Okay. But on the same note, you know, everything that he does this year is a level up from what he did last year, whether it's his pre-snap, post-snap reads, the ability to get us in the right play. I think he's taken that all to another level. And then even, again, the decision-making to burn a ball and not force something that's not there, I think that's really improved. So he's improved in every way, you know, as a person, as a player. I think that'll show up this year on film.
0: Are you accusing me of trying to get information for the Michigan defensive coaching staff for that visit to your house on November 14th? Did that just happen? I just want to make sure.
1: Does the shoe fit, Rich?
0: Hey, no. I'm wearing shoes now, but maybe not that version, but okay. I like it. I'm picking up what you're putting down. What does excite you about this team this year that perhaps can put you in the spot holding that beautiful trophy, Coach?
1: Yeah, I love the, you know, we have a great group of youth and veteran players, but, you know, last year we had a lot of youth that played and significant snaps, so they're playing with, you know, relatively no or little experience. So when you see guys like Jordan Davison, De'Aaron Hill, Brandon Finney, Naeem Alford, Nas Wyatt, all these young freshmen that played for us last year and really didn't get to go through an entire offseason, understand every call that they're trying to execute. I'm excited to see those guys go into year two with a little bit more experience. And even guys that are going into year three, like Jeremiah McClellan that came in and came on for us really strong last year. Jamari Johnson, year two in our system for him. So that excites me, the experience that we return and how those players have attacked the offseason, letting those rewards show up on the field.
0: I have been talking to a lot of your colleagues lately on this program, and I'm, you know, Coach Whittingham being one and Sark being another, about the future of the sport and what you feel needs to be done. I mean, you are clearly in at the forefront of name, image, and likeness, not just with your program, but obviously with a man who is associated with your program in Phil Knight. And you know how much money it takes to field a roster now. I mean, the number I'm hearing for this year and for next, potentially for someone like yourself, $50 million. I mean, we're starting to get towards nine figures to try and field a team. What do you think needs to be done to try and get something done where kids get paid, but there are rules for everyone and scheduling is a rule for everyone? What do you think needs to be done here, Coach?
1: Yeah, I think it's really hard to put the toothpaste back in the tube. You're right. The price of poker continues to change, especially for teams that are trying to be as competitive as they can be in college football. You know, what rule changes to fix that? I don't know. I mean, there was a cap set, and that's obviously that there's a cap, or is there a cap, right? There's some pieces that play into that. I think the biggest rule that can change in college football, and it's one that I've been a huge advocate for a long time, is the season ending earlier, I think, solves a lot of problems. A portal open in season creates a market that's really hard to, you know, keep track of. Guys are enticed to hop in the portal because they can go somewhere else and make more money while the season's still being played. So I still think that's the first solution to any of this, is making sure the season ends January 1st. You know, it's a sacred day for college football. What can we do to make that happen? Which, you know, there's a lot of teams that do playoffs. Nobody does playoffs like college football does, where you have bowl sites and, you know, months in between games. Like, that doesn't make a lot of sense to me. I think that can solve some of this. And certainly there's some more pieces to legislation that can come through that can make this a little bit more of an equal playing field.
0: Yeah, you have been pounding the table on that for a while. And I love the
1: keep
0: idea.
1: Hitting it.
0: I love it. Listen, I'm a Rose Bowl guy. I grew up in my parents' house in Staten Island, New York, in a basement, looking at that Rose Bowl on January 1st and my television set. There's a foot of snow outside and I saw that blue sky. I'm like, I got to go there one day, man. Like, and it's also an electric day, bowl day. It would be awesome if that is, if you will, like the Super Sunday of college football. That would be great. But backdate it for me. What would have to happen in the regular season for you to hit that date scheduling wise?
1: Yeah, most likely you have to start week zero for games, which, you know, a lot of teams are already playing week zero games anyway, right? The championship games for Big Ten, SEC, ACC, Big 12, like these conferences, that would probably either have to move up, right? With it moving to the first limited bye weeks, and then playing a playoff game every single week, similar to the NFL. You play on Saturday, guess what? You play the next Saturday. You play the next Saturday. Right now, that doesn't happen. If you did that, you're playing the semifinals at worst January 1st, and then you're playing the championship game the next week. But the current format, we've got long periods of time in between playoff games. That doesn't, you know, it certainly doesn't fit. If you expanded the playoff, then that probably does eliminate, you know, those championship games. But on the same note, that revenue is made back up, because a lot of this is about TV revenue. That revenue is made back up by the playoff games that are added, you know, in those games.
0: Hey, man, I'm for that, because how many times have we heard, oh, you play in the championship games for your conference, that's not going to hurt your standing, and then it does. Or your or a player of yours gets hurt, and then the next games where you are one and done.
1: Everybody else is relaxing, right?
0: You know what I mean? Like, honestly, like, for instance, just last year when Mendoza took one in the chops from Ohio State just to start that game, they clearly were testing him out, right? And but I thought to myself, holy crap, you know, in this game that technically matters but supposed to doesn't.
1: Right.
0: You know, Indiana's quarterback just got hit like that.
1: Yeah. And you know, in the NFL, it's the exact opposite. It's the teams fighting to get into the playoff, the wild card teams that play when nobody else is playing. So, you know, I mean, if you look over the last 2 years, the only team that's won the first round bye is Indiana, right? I think that speaks, okay, wait, we're supposed to set this up to where those teams have a, you know, an opportunity to have success. Right. Obviously, having a month off between games is not an advantage for teams, right? That's kind of improving. Playing at bowl sites rather than playing at a home venue, I don't think that makes a lot of sense. You know, if you earn the right to be a higher seeded team, then you should have, you should have a home game, you know, in that environment.
0: Yeah, I'm with you. If I, you know, remember correctly, I was rooting very hard for you in that Rose Bowl, that you did have a higher seed, and then Ohio State comes in like a house of fire because, you know, they lost to us a couple weeks before, but that's, I shouldn't be grinding an axe with on your time. But it would have been better, obviously, if you were in Eugene. No doubt about it.
1: Right. And, you know, they played a game the week before that where, you know, our last game was, you know, a long time before we played, you know, January 1st. And I think we played in the Big Ten championship game, you know, somewhere early December, you know, 5th or 6th. So, you know, going 25 days without a football game, you know, there's a difference, but there's no complaining. There's no moaning on our end. I just think the format could be much better. That's not the way anybody else does playoffs.
0: Well, you had me at hello on this, Coach. When you run this up a flagpole, what are you hearing? You got anybody else that says I'm with Coach Lanning here?
1: TV money is what I'm hearing. TV money. And then I hear the NFL's taking over a lot of dates. You know, we basically, in a lot of ways, we train all these college football players and they get to go to the NFL. We're like the minor league system for the NFL. And it doesn't seem like they bend over backwards to help us out at all with, hey, this is an important date for college football. Let's leave this open. You know, those Saturdays getting taken over pretty quick when the playoffs hit and, with some games, in December with the NFL. So I think there's two pieces. It's hard to get those days back from the NFL that they've kind of taken over. And then the money that's generated, you know, through the bowl games, is something that would have to be attacked.
0: And then I guess last one for you on this one is whose flagpole does one run it up, right?
1: Like, if you can't tell, I try to run it up every flagpole. Right. I get a chance. I try to talk to anybody and everybody because I just think it makes so much sense. So I probably spent too much time on it because it doesn't seem like it's changing much. All right. But
0: when I lied too. One last one. How many playoff teams do you see? How many would you want? What do you think?
1: I'm great with four. I'm great with 12. Right. But ideally, if we're talking about it's a TV problem, you have to generate more revenue.
0: Right.
1: Right. So if you have to generate more revenue, what does that mean? It means add more teams. We've been in the playoff the last 2 years. It doesn't necessarily make sense for Oregon to add, you know, more playoff teams, right? Because we put ourselves in that position the last few years. But I do think it makes sense for college football. You're going to have more fans engaged. You're going to have less guys sit out of bowl games. You're going to have less people battling with the portal, you know, in that same sense where guys kind of check out. And I think that'll create some excitement around college football, you know, in every other major sport, you know, a much higher percentage of teams make it into the playoff, but that's going to generate revenue. You're still going to figure out who's best. It's going to be a little bit more like March Madness where who has the hot hand winning at the end, has the best chance, right? But that's kind of what it's been in college football the last few years. You know, Indiana really had the hot hand. Ohio State got hung up and then got really hot there after they played Tennessee and us, and traveled there, you know, into, you know, the later part of the playoffs. So, there's benefits, there's negatives. I think that if the revenue is the reason we can't do it, then that's the thing we have to figure out. How do we create? I think you create more revenue by adding, you know, making it a 2014 playoff.
0: I hear you. I'm with you. I like it because, again, right now the national championship game is closer to February than it is to
1: January 24th, I believe, this year. We're already in school. We're already in the next semester. Yeah. The portal's already open and closed, right? Like you have coaching transition that happens at the end of every season. All that stuff's eliminated if you move the season up.
0: Yeah. I love your idea because, again, you're using the schedule as something to organize. And then once things are organized there, everything else can come potentially off of that as a conversation that's a larger equation about revenues and who's in what boat and how many schools are in the same situation. And I kind of dig all that. I mean, and it's a personal question. Do you like your job? I mean, and the reason why I ask that, because you got to be

0: but yours too, that you don't enjoy, and that it comes with the territory. So if I want to get the opportunity to wear the organelle and sit in the seat I sit, and you got to do some of the jobs you don't like as well. So I'm having my best time when I'm out there on the practice field or on the football field getting to coach. That's by far the favorite, and around the players. But there's some other hats you wear too, and I don't mind wearing those hats if it means I get to have the job that I have.
1: All right. Well, I mean, I just, you know, I love my job, except when people I enjoy talking to and respect accuse me of trolling for information to the detriment of him. I mean, I don't particularly like that part of them. No, but I got tough skin.
2: He just asked a question.
1: I understand that. Before I let you go, when Bo Nix arrived, did you have to call up Justin Herbert to ask him if it was okay to give him number 10? You had to clear it with him?
0: Oh, man, I think I know where you're going here. Kind of off the face of the play. I think I know where you're going. No. Yeah. You know what? And
1: okay.
0: You know, obviously Dylan Gabriel wore Marcus's number, right. You know, here, you know, each place is different. I can only speak on our situation, and we've been really fortunate that, we got a lot of people working together on that stuff.
1: So you, there is a process. There is like, a part of your machine, an apparatus set up to avoid any sort of sensitivity on numbers and who used to warm and who's currently wearing them or anything like that.
0: You know, I think our players have always had a better awareness, maybe even than me as a coach. It's not something you think a ton about as a coach.
1: Right.
0: I'll be honest. You want to respect everybody that's ever been a part of your program. But like Dylan, you know, he had worn different numbers, you know. But ultimately he said, I really like to wear 8, but let me call Marcus and make sure I have his blessing. So that was like on him. That, I can't take any credit for that. That's him thinking ahead.
1: Dylan called Marcus. Dylan Gabriel called
0: Marcus Mariota and said, "Hey man, I'd love to wear number 8. Do you feel comfortable with me doing that?" And I think that's great respect from Dylan, and certainly warranted for everything that Marcus accomplished here. You know, but on the same time, you know, I think that's, you know, shows a lot about Marcus as well, saying, "Absolutely, you know, I want to see you rocking that number."
1: And then, how often do you get a request from a recruit saying, I want to wear this number, that then you then have to go to someone on your team to say, are we cool with this?
0: Yeah, I haven't dealt with that much. You know, I haven't dealt with that much. Yeah, I've been fortunate from that standpoint.
1: Okay.
0: I guess our goal will be to try to like retire numbers like 53 and, you know, 47. And maybe try to find some numbers that maybe people don't want. Those are the ones we can try to retire.
1: Gotcha. Okay. See, we got through it. No one, and if anybody says they want to wear something other than Nikes, now we got a problem.
0: Can't do that. Not here.
2: Rich, you might not know, but Oregon they've got this Jordan collection. Yeah, what's up, Coach? You got your own Oregon Duckman. You've got the Oregon Jordans are like, they're holy grail. They're hard to get. So, Coach, if you have any spare 13 around and you want to send like
3: 11 over here,
2: I'm just saying they're hard to get.
1: I mean,
0: you know how lucky you are that you wear 13. That's the same size as me. I got a feeling you might be able to cash in.
1: Oh, no!
3: Wow.
0: You never know if you don't ask, right? You never know.
2: Coach, don't do that to me.
1: You miss 1,000% of the shots you don't take, right?
2: Dang. My friend Lisa, who's an Oregon Duck alumni, she loves the Ducks. She's just going to love the fact that we even got a chance to talk. But if I got some Ducks, Jordans, 13.
0: You got to rock them now. Like, those things are minted. Like, obviously, they have value.
4: They don't sit in the shelf.
0: In a box on the shelf. But no, you got to rock those things.
2: I wear mine, Coach. I wear mine.
1: Okay.
0: All right.
1: Look at you.
2: And then we might have to add an Oregon to my banner. You know, it might be.
1: Okay, now you'll become a fan.
2: Of Dan Lanning? Of course I will.
1: Yeah, but he also doesn't know that that's just now he's now one of 15.
2: Doesn't matter because we got a personal
1: too many teams.
0: Well, let's think about this. Like the banner. If we add Oregon, is it fair to say we should take somebody off the banner?
1: Yes.
2: Oh. Yes.
0: Oh. Like,
2: yes.
0: Can we just keep it? Like whatever the number is.
2: Okay.
0: If you add a team, you remove. It's kind
2: of. All right.
0: Like
2: we could. I'm okay with that, Coach. I'm okay with that.
1: Yeah, I mean, who's on it? You got Florida State on it. Penn State's got to go. This is a Big Ten team.
2: I know, but I grew up 40 minutes from State College. That's the problem.
3: Georgetown. See ya.
1: How badly does one want?
2: Oh, look at that.
1: See how many there are? See?
0: I love the Penguins down there in the bottom right.
2: The Pens, yeah. I love sports, Coach. That's all I could say. I love sports.
1: Do you love shoes more?
2: I do love
1: the question.
2: I do love some Oregon shoes that I can't get. That's what I'm saying.
1: Penn State off, Oregon on.
2: Come on, Rich, don't do that.
1: Yes.
0: For the deal, I mean, if you want the shoes, I mean, I'm just saying.
1: Listen, this man is a top-notch elite coach.
2: I know, we're taking
1: this amount of time. You have seconds to make this choice.
2: Do it. Penn State, I
1: do it. Off.
2: Do it.
0: Doesn't have to be Penn State. Go back to the list. Let me see the list again. Okay. Let me see the list. I'm going to help you out here.
1: What do you got? Penn, it's Florida State.

0: State or Penn State. It's the choices. None of it.
1: Because well, you're saying it has to replace another college?
2: Or, right? Or coach, there's room for another one.
0: He'll put ditch, he'll ditch hockey for the shoes.
1: Yeah.
0: I mean, don't give him that out.
3: Georgetown, yeah, see ya.
1: What about, I mean, so one of the college teams has to come off,
3: easy,
1: right?
3: Georgetown team.
2: Georgetown. Well, let me get the shoes, and then we'll...
0: No. Oh,
3: wait a minute.
1: Oh.
3: All right,
1: we'll see.
2: I'm joking.
0: What is the matter with you?
1: The other thought is maybe instead of the pin, it becomes like a like whoever you remove, it just becomes like a pin, like a pin you put on your, you know.
0: He's
1: like
0: basically... He's handing
3: he's trying
0: you
3: to make a deal for
0: point.
3: You.
0: No, make the deal. Like, this is the price is right. You.
2: But I would hope the coach would see me being loyal and enjoy my loyalty.
3: Nope.
2: You know, loyalty. Like,
0: take the deal. We have seconds to go.
2: You want me to take Penn State off the deal?
0: No. He even just told you to make it smaller.
2: Oh, yeah, I said we can put it on there.
0: Okay. Oregon banner.
2: Oregon banner.
0: State,
2: let's go.
0: Penn State dot.
2: Plus my mechanic son, he goes to Oregon, so I have a connection.
0: We good?
2: So.
0: Are we good? Deal? We have a deal? Yeah. Deal or no deal?
1: I'll get an address.
0: Fantastic. You got it. Coach, you're the man.
1: Take care, man.
0: There he goes. Dan Lanning.
2: Sorry, coach.
0: Size 13. Shoes. Yeah, baby.
4: I just want the mascot.
0: Boy, you nailed it.
2: Hey,
0: ask for the shoes.
2: Closed mouths don't get fed.
3: 13.
0: That was outstanding.
2: But he hung up and we didn't get
0: the
2: information.
0: What a delight. What a delight. No. Don't worry. We can.
2: Oh, I know.
0: He knows where we live.
2: Closed mouths don't get fed, you know?
0: Wow. That was something else. Let's take a break. We come back. I've got my top five moments from preseason night number one. Let's get that Penn State dot.
2: Oh, God.
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0: 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I mean, that moment right there, there was a part, I know you're not a poker player, World Series of Poker final table, some guy made a terrible read, and it was
1: terrible.
0: And it took him forever to continue making the read, and of course he gets felted, yep. two hands later, and I feel like people listening to you haggle with the coach of the Oregon Ducks over a stupid placement of a stupid thing on a stupid graphic. He's handing you,
2: I thought you were
0: a pair of his Jordans, and you're fighting them.
2: I thought you were saying for me to take away my Penn State fandom, not the actual
0: banner. The banner. I didn't care about the banner.
2: I thought that's where my confusion was. I'm like, I'm not going to give up Penn State.
3: He wanted me to go car shopping with him. It ain't
0: off the graphic.
2: By the way, you're probably
0: riding in their cars yelling at the radio like, what's
2: this? Well, Rich, you have a tendency to make things a little worse sometimes than you could have just let it go.
0: Back me up on this,
2: no,
0: please.
2: The fact that he's not looking at me right now means I'm right. You know I'm right. You know I'm right.
0: All right.
4: Georgetown was the easy remove.
5: Rich Eisen is right.
0: Thank you. All right.
4: Keep it.
0: I'm a little concerned here about the ramifications because the segment's called the top five.
4: Oh.
0: And
2: 1, 2, 4, 5.
0: That number is in the news.
3: Can we use it?
0: I'm just going to do it without permission. I'm going to run the risk.
4: Who are we calling?
0: My top five moments of significance, if you will, from the first night of preseason. Standout moments and takeaways presented by Hyundai.
6: High five. 1, 2, 3, 4, 5.
7: Rich's top five.
0: All right, here we go. My top five presented by Hyundai. Takeaways from the first night of preseason action.
4: Let's go.
0: 2026. Number five on my list is Anthony Richardson still plays football.
2: Yeah.
0: We haven't seen him in a while. The Colts threw him out there. Daniel Jones isn't ready. Threw an interception, not his fault. His receiver popped it up in the air or couldn't corral it. He did fumble once, but otherwise showed off his ability to throw and run. I'm telling you, if he stays on the Colts, that's one thing. If the Colts are ready to go with Riley Leonard as a backup to Daniel Jones, and someone's going to take a shot on Anthony Richardson and say, we'll take him.
4: Wants a trade. He's asked for it.
0: I know.
4: He's waiting.
0: Someone's going to take a shot.
4: Take the shot.
0: And say that, I've got this. You know what I'm saying?
4: I hear you.
0: All right. Number four on the list. 2 second-round receivers balled out. Jeremy Bernard, I love the way he looked. I know he didn't play a lot. And Deshaun Stribling had 7 catches in the first half. 68 yards. And this is the kid that everyone's like, why did the Niners not stick around in the end of the first round? Why didn't they trade up for Mekhi Lemon? Why didn't they get aggressive? And they kept trading and they didn't take a first round pick, and they took this kid in the second round. He looks really good, man. They gave him Juwan Jennings' number. I don't know if he's going to tell them to stop talking about him.
2: Here you go.
0: But Bernard and Stribling, I thought, had really nice nights as a second round wideouts. Number three on the list, Mendoza has it, but Cousins looked nice, and I think again he's going to get the start. And unless he starts to have diminishing returns, where his arm strength isn't there, or his ability to move, because you got to move in these offenses that are run by the Kubiaks and the McVays and the Shanahans, you know. Don't forget, remember Gary Kubiak was like, everyone's like, how in the world are they going to have him under center, meaning Peyton Manning. And they put him in the pistol. That was the sort of salve.
4: Yeah.
0: Yada, yada, yada. They won a Super Bowl. Second down here. The Steelers' backup quarterbacks are in good hands with Mike McCarthy. I found it funny when they hired him and said that, you know, he's been known to bring young quarterbacks, he's been known to bring young quarterbacks on, and we're like, oh, okay, he did that with Dak and Aaron Rodgers. I mean, Aaron Rodgers was the guy he brought along, and Dak kind of was there already. But, hey, man, check the box with these two kids. Check the
4: box. Good, man. Rodgers has a short leash this year.
0: I know, right?
2: That's not going to happen.
0: And number one on the list is Jeremiah Love is the real effing deal.
1: Oh, man.
0: This just goes without saying.
2: Up, yeah. Oh, you actually put that in there.
0: Oh, he's the real effing deal.
1: Real effing deal, yeah.
2: It's not a game.
0: For sure.
5: You have one more.
0: Hey, 10 field goals of 50 yards or more were made last night. 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And a handful of them, three field goals last night by the best new kicker name. Trey Smack.
2: Yeah, I heard you mention
0: it. Out of Florida.
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0: The guy, he smacked the Steelers with three trays last night. 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
1: Live from the Huntington Bank Studios, here's Jeremy Branham and Joe George.
17: Hello, Houston. He's Joe. I'm Jeremy. We're Jeremy and Joe. Brian's around. The man's are coming through. What does it say? Anyways, lots to get to on this Friday. Todd Callis.
18: You trying to go Becky Lynch?
17: The man.
18: The man has come around?
17: The man has come around.
18: Yeah.
17: Yeah. Brian has come around. The brain. But Todd Callis, the real brain. He'll be joining us at 4. You ever use that phrase, like banging your head against the wall?
18: Yeah.
17: Joe's going to try to do that again today with the man of the people.
19: Oh, yeah. Yeah.
17: Joe's just banging his head against the wall until he wins man of the people. We've tried to let him win.
19: We tried. You tried.
17: But Joe snatches defeat from the jaws of victory the last two times we've played. So we'll see how it goes today. Some college football stuff. NFL, yesterday was the first day of the season, if we consider it that. I went 3-2-1.
19: That's all I really cared
17: about. 3-2-1. I lost one game by three. That was like plus 250.
19: Oh.
17: So that was kind of annoying. I wasn't sweating it, though. I didn't look until this morning. But I went 3-2-1, and I am up 1.16 unit.
19: Okay.
17: Which, if you bet $1 million units, you'd be a millionaire today.
19: Yeah, you
17: betting
19: would be
17: on all of the underdogs in preseason football. I have three more tonight.
19: Okay.
17: I made those bets today. And then I know, usually I try not to open my computer on the weekend, so I already made the bets this morning.
19: That's a good strategy.
17: Yeah, because I'll forget. Probably forget. So I did it while I was already in the app. You know, there's volume on your computer.
19: It's talking to me.
17: Oh, Ted Lasso. Ted Lasso's on our TV screen. But lots to get to. We'll get to some hot takes around the NFL, because this is an NFL show. We are the preeminent NFL show. No one does more NFL than we do.
19: Fact.
17: The numbers are telling us that.
19: They are.
17: The people are telling us that. So
19: they're complaining about it, too. Just the Twitchers.
17: The Twitchers are complaining that they're talking NFL? NFL? I thought they complained about us talking about the Texans.
19: They just complain about everything.
17: That's a good point. You give them $1 million, they complain it wasn't 2 million.
20: Who's a fat guy. Yeah.
17: You give him $2 million.
20: Living in his mother's
17: they complain
20: basement.
17: It was 3 million, but that's funny. They have like $2 because they live in their mother's basement. Thank you, Coach Saban. But we'll get to some NFL stuff, some training camp overreactions, Bad Take Boulevard, Mailbag Monday, normal Friday stuff. But we begin. Swarm! The Houston Texans, Joe, lost to football. Season's over.
19: Season's dead.
17: The season is over. The Houston Texans, like, their offense was dreadful.
19: Mm-hmm.
17: Their roster spot 50 through 90, we're kidding, obviously. No one cares that they lost this. I don't think anybody cares that they lost this football game. If you care that they lost this football game, please let us know why. Call or text 713-780-3776. Certainly nobody puts stock in preseason football, right?
19: No.
17: Right?
19: You can learn things, but the value of winning and losing, unless you're, you know, on the money line on all the underdogs, no one cares.
17: Okay. Yeah. I mean, I care. I was on the Chargers.
19: Yeah, you are. So you're happy.
17: I was on the Chargers.
19: You're like, this is going exactly what I thought was going to happen.
17: They had that turnover. I was like, Bolt, whatever they say. I don't know what they say. Behannon, what do they say?
19: It's Trey
17: like,
19: Lance.
18: Yeah, I think it's Bolt Up.
17: Is it Bolt Up?
18: I think it's Bolt Up.
17: Terrible name.
18: It is.
19: DJ Ugalele, which I had no idea he was on the Chargers until he walked onto the field.
17: Yeah. I was all over the Chargers. I was jumping off my couch there midway through the third quarter. Yeah, let's Bolt Up. I was yelling at my TV screen. But we'll get to, there are some tangible things here. Like I saw Will Kunkel, he tweeted out, like, the Texans offense looks dreadful tonight or something like that. And I was like, who cares? And look, I'm one, like, we, you know me,
6: Brian, you know me. The dozens and dozens of junkies, you know me. If there's anything to nitpick, I am one to do it. Is that a fair statement?
19: Yes.
6: That's me being realistic with who I am. If there is anything to nitpick, you know that I'm going to make a mountain out of a molehill. Mm-hmm. That's just who I am, for better or worse, mostly worse. And I recognize that. I understand that. Do you care that the Texans' offense was not good yesterday?
19: No.
6: The only offensive series that I care a little bit about, not even a lot, just a little bit about, was the first offensive series. Because they had the starting five offensive line, and that was, of the players that were playing, that was the best unit that was going to be on the field last night. Starting offensive lineman, backup quarterback, your second wave of receivers, and the best running back that you had dressed in Noah Whittington. And what did they do on that offensive possession?
19: They marched down the field and scored a touchdown.
6: My satisfaction was met. Don't care what happens the rest of the game. That's it.
19: It's everything you wanted there in that one possession. The offensive line, like they just checked the box. That's what
6: check the box.
19: That's what the preseason for me is. It's check the box.
6: Check the box. And there are tangible things. I don't want to like completely put through
19: like,
6: the preseason
19: like
6: altogether.
19: But like an overall thing, this is like a college class that's a pass fail, right?
6: Nah.
19: It's not a letter grade.
6: Okay, that's fine.
19: Like pass. Like, offensive line, move bodies.
6: Yes.
19: Pass.
6: How does German Gronk look?
19: Pass.
6: Pretty good.
19: Yeah.
6: Like those are, like I care. Here's what I care about. I care about the development and the play of the players that are actually going to be helping you in the season.
19: Mm-hmm.
6: And in that game yesterday, how many players play that are actually going to be helping you in the season? Hopefully not Davis Mills.
18: I mean, Rutledge.
6: The offensive line, but they played one series and they scored a touchdown
18: Ingram,
6: that series.
18: Yeah, I saw it there.
6: Well, there was the starting offensive line was out there for a series. So, like, you're going to count on them, their series, check the box. Like, how much is Jared Wayne going to play? How much is Lewis Bond going to play?
19: A lot of these
6: guys much is Noah Whittington going to play? And defensively, they use some guys that I think will. Like, they were playing McDonald because he's a rookie and he's probably the third defensive tackle. Mm-hmm. He's probably the backup one tech. Like, they're gonna have to get some snaps from the linebackers that are currently here, whether it's Jake the Pummel Hummel or if it's Woody Woodass. Like, they're going to have to play. We'll probably see some Jalen Smith. We'll probably see some maybe even Colin Wright this year. But those are all backups. Like, they played nothing. And then all those guys were out of the game by the second half.
19: Yep.
6: So, like, the game don't care, obviously, about the outcome, the results of the second half. It's more about the play of certain players that could be helping you in the season. And that, frankly, is it. And German Gronk, I think, is probably the headliner of like, okay, this guy I think might be able to help you in the season. He caught that seam route, which I think was a better throw than it was like German Gronk doing anything special. But it shows you like his skill set.
19: Yes.
6: I listened to Davis Mills after the game. I watched the all 22
19: of
6: the first couple of offensive series and the first couple of defensive series.
19: Okay.
6: And I was breaking down the film at Jeremy Branham on Twitter.
18: Yeah,
6: as only
18: posturing.
6: I can. As only I can. Like only I can. So I think it was a better throw than it was like this great feat of athleticism for Marlon Klein. But I think it does show you that he might be able to add an element to this offense that the Texans really don't have. Like, he is a guy that you might be able to just play at tight end every now and then. I don't think he's going to out-snap Dalton Schultz. He might not even out-snap Foster Moreau. But is he an element that can help you offensively? I think German Gronk proved that he can.
19: Yeah, I mean, where you drafted him, you would hope that he would.
6: Mm-hmm.
19: 13 personnel this year, subbing in on injury situations,
6: maybe
19: whatever 12. It's going to be. And like
6: maybe 12.
19: Yeah, maybe 12. And see, I think of note there is that he's just on the field before Stover, right?
6: Like, sure.
19: Like Stover's there.
6: I think they'll have different roles.
19: Yeah, but Stover's there at the end of the games. Like, that to me is also an indicator of the initial depth chart that they put out where Klein is fifth
6: on
19: it.
6: Those depth charts are stupid.
19: It's nonsense, right? Like, he's on the field that early. It makes me feel like they're already envisioning a role for him.
6: Stover might be a fullback.
19: I'm not sure he's on the roster.
6: See, that's fair.
19: Yeah.
6: Like, I don't think Stover's fighting with Marlon Klein. I think Stover's fighting with the British Bulldog.
19: Yeah.
6: I think that's the roster spot that's being fought for, is Kate Stover and the British Bulldog. Which I think he's kind of banged up, so probably, you know, favors. What do they call him? Farmer Gronk?
18: Farmer Gronk?
6: I think they call Kate Stover Farmer Gronk.
19: Is that what?
6: I think they did.
7: Because he went to Iowa?
6: I think he was, no, because he like lives on a farm.
19: He also went to Ohio State.
6: Yeah.
7: I don't, who am I thinking of?
6: CJ Fedorowicz? I don't know.
19: Maybe. He's Farmer Gronk.
6: Was it Farmer Gronk? So, yeah.
19: Yeah.
6: Excellent recall, Branham. But no, I think that he adds an element to this offense that makes you excited about what he can do this year. Davis Mills was like, he can take the top off of defense, which that's
7: a perfect pass to climb.
6: For sure. That's what we were just talking about. But, if you have a tight end who can take the top off of defense, what a weapon. Mm-hmm. Like that's going to help your offense. If you have to pay attention to your stinking tight end because he could take the top off the defense, what does that do for everybody else around you? And look, this isn't going to be every play. He's not going to play 50 snaps a game, but it's exciting that it could be a new element to this offense that defenses have to respect, which could obviously help you. So that's exciting. And plus, I think the future of Marlon Klein is pretty exciting, too, because Dalton Schultz is in the final year of his contract. Mm-hmm. We might be looking at the future tied into the Houston Texans as soon as next year.
19: Yeah, and that's where it's – and if he's good, he'll fight for it, like you said, this year. Like Foster Moreau's not a guy you brought in that's going to stop you from playing a rookie.
6: He's not going to out-snap Schultz if they're all
19: – No, but he can be the second tight end.
6: But I think they're different styles, though. And
19: for
6: I think that's where we look at this tight end room. I think we've been looking at it as like maybe a 5-man room. Okay, well, Brevin Jordan got hurt, 4-man room. Mm-hmm. Oh, okay. After watching yesterday's game, maybe Cade Stover's an odd man out. Maybe he's fighting for a fullback job, H-back job. Maybe it's a 3 tight end room. Whereas Dalton Schultz is like, you know, the leader of the room. And then Foster is your blocker. And then Marlon Klein is your receiving threat. Mm-hmm. So I'm pretty excited about it. I'm excited about German Gronk. I saw Lance put out some film that he's showing some good inline blocking too, which maybe he is a versatile tight end. Maybe he's a well-rounded tight end.
19: That'd be nice.
6: Which gives you a lot of excitement about the future of the position. This is probably the most I've been excited about a tight end for the Houston Texans since like prime Owen Daniels.
19: Really?
6: Yeah. Who else has done it for you at tight end for the Houston Texans?
7: There's been some guys I was briefly excited about. But
6: as
7: no
6: excited?
7: One... No, probably not.
6: Like, but... they haven't had like a great buzz in that room.
7: Well,
6: forever.
7: Owen Daniels is only the only tight end they've ever had that I would call.
6: When did they draft him?
7: He was a part of the 2006 draft with D'Amico and Martin.
6: What round?
7: He was 4th.
6: See, like, that's not something that's going to really move the needle.
7: Yeah.
6: You know what I mean? Like, he gave you the most production at the position
7: by far
6: over the course of his career. Yeah. But you were never, like, early in the Owen Daniels tenure, like, yeah, that's the guy we're going to – he's the future at the position. He turned into that, but no one really expected that early.
19: So they took CJ in the 3rd round.
6: Fedorowicz. He was a bum. Who was the dude they drifted? Benny Joprue.
7: Oh. This
6: might be the most
7: pick.
6: Exciting tight end since Benny Joprue, ironically, out of Michigan.
7: Who they picked, I think, like, one or two spots ahead of Jason Witten.
6: Oh, really?
7: One of the worst draft mistakes they've made.
6: So, like, I'm excited about the guy. He's got worlds of potential. He's a big guy. He runs fast. I think he's a weapon for the Texans
19: now,
6: as soon as this season.
19: There's one other guy that I think there was some big-time excitement for once upon a time.
7: Uh-oh.
6: Whenever he was drafted?
19: When he was drafted.
6: For the Texans?
19: We were all working together at the other place.
7: The water polo guy?
19: The water polo.
6: I wasn't excited about that guy. I was annoyed with that pick.
19: Everyone else on the station was excited. For what reason, I don't know.
6: Bill O'Brien loved to draft dudes who weren't great at their position. Like, yeah. He drafted that dude, was great at other sports.
21: You always come in here with these down questions.
6: I remember when he drafted Braxton Miller, like, in the 3rd round.
19: Oh, yeah.
6: You're going to be our Julian Edelman. Well, then why did you draft him in the 3rd round? You find those guys in undrafted free agency.
7: Yeah,
6: people love that pick. I'm like,
7: Edelman,
6: no.
7: Was like a 6th-round pick?
6: Was he 6th-round or undrafted?
7: He might have been undrafted. But so, yeah, but to your point, like if you're trying to find the diamond in the rough, that's not in the 3rd round.
6: That pick annoyed me so much.
7: You're drafting starters in the 3rd.
6: And I think what annoyed me so much about that pick was how excited everybody else was for that pick.
7: Yeah.
6: Like they're going to convert him into be this great receiver. I remember I argued with Josh Beard about that. I was like, he's an average athlete for the position. Like, what do you mean? He's the greatest athlete ever. Did you see what he did at Ohio State? I'm not arguing where he is relative to the human race. I'm arguing where he is relative to the wide receiver position is a very average athlete for the position.
19: Mm-hmm.
6: Which I think history.
7: I remember there was a video early for Berrios where they're showing him, like, I think it's during training camp, and he did some sort of Euro step off the line to get separation, and people lost their minds. Like,
6: you said Berrios?
7: Braxton Miller, sorry.
6: Oh, okay.
7: Yeah, yeah.
6: he did
7: like a Euro step off the line, and people lost their minds. Like, oh, he's going to get open so quickly.
6: Yeah.
7: He's going to dominate in the slot. And,
6: yeah, they thought he was going to be so good. Yeah. I'm like, I don't see it, guys. I don't see it.
19: Edelman was a 7th-round pick. So you both were wrong.
6: Split the difference. I think
7: enough.
6: We were both in the ballpark.
19: You were. Yeah,
7: I
19: yeah.
7: said 6. He said undrafted. It's
6: yeah.
7: literally
6: yeah,
7: the middle.
6: Split the difference.
19: I should have said 7th, and I could have been right.
7: Yeah, you could have been.
6: Who
7: but,
6: was?
7: But you choked again.
6: Who was Amendola undrafted?
19: Jesus, Brian.
6: Was Amendola undrafted?
7: I don't know.
19: What's your guess?
6: Welker, I think Welker was drafted.
18: Welker was drafted.
6: But he wasn't a Patriot. He was drafted by the Dolphins.
18: Dolphins, right, yeah.
6: Amendola, I want to say undrafted. Okay, yeah. Yeah, they all kind of run together. I
19: wonder why.
6: They all run together.
18: They all look alike, Jeremy?
6: They do, yeah.
18: This time I agree with you.
6: I think they all kind of look alike, especially when you see them in helmets.
18: Did you say looks like Wes Walker?
6: I said Edelman.
18: Edelman and Wes
6: Walker.
18: Who's
6: the one that does the podcast?
18: Edelman.
6: Yeah, I said Edelman and Walker look alike.
18: Yeah.
19: Walker also undrafted.
6: Walker was undrafted.
19: Yeah.
6: I thought he was drafted.
18: Yeah, I thought he was too.
6: He was pretty stinking good.
18: He was.
6: He was a good football player.
18: I think the Dolphins got like a second round pick for him in that trade.
6: I would say that the Patriots are trendsetters in that regard though, where they were like, they valued really quick, great route runners in the slot, mm-hmm. whereas other people weren't valuing that yet. So they got some absolute steals.
19: Yeah, they got guys who are very undersized, it felt like, but they all were just good.
6: They were like, I can't remember where I heard this. It might have been Brady on a podcast, actually. He's like, we as the Patriots valued guys who were very, very quick, who would get from point A to point B in a very quick period of time. And they weren't really valuing that in the NFL at the time. They were valuing like 40 time. They were valuing size, you know. So those guys are completely flying under the radar. Whereas those guys get drafted now. Like, you see those guys get picked.
19: Yeah, they do, yeah. The lacrosse player.
6: Hunter Renfro, Jack Beck. You know, out of TCU, like a lot of the that no longer is an undervalued skill set in the NFL.
18: No, receivers in large are getting smaller and smaller. Mm-hmm. I mean, hell, Tank got drafted in the third round.
6: Yeah. There you go.
19: Little guy.
6: Jalen Noll.
18: Devonta Smith.
6: Which Jalen Noll needs to get on the football field.
19: Yeah, he does.
6: That was my, a takeaway that I had from yesterday's game. Like, Jalen Noll needs to be on the field. He needs to start earning some reps, mm-hmm. earning some, his little broken finger. Go be a man.
18: Going to lose his job to Jared Wayne.
6: Get on the gridiron. Yeah. Let's talk about that. Let's talk about Jared Wayne. Let's talk about the other receivers. Let's talk about Cal McNair having a huge gaff that no one really noticed. 713-780-ESPN. Plenty to get to, including our favorite Cal McNair. We'll get to some – I mean, there were six NFL games yesterday. A lot of stuff happened around the league. I'm ready to proclaim Jeremiah Love is the greatest running back of all time already after one preseason game.
19: It's also suspension day.
6: Suspension day. I saw Pierce got one. Is there another?
19: There's like four.
6: Who else got?
19: I'm gonna pull up my notifications.
6: Anybody that I need to know?
19: I would say no.
6: Okay. That's fine. I'm really only worried about Josh Jacobs and Puka Nacua.
19: No, it's a bunch of defensive ends. Doris Armstrong from the Commanders. Nazee Johnson from the Titans.
2: I do not know this, man.
6: If you don't give me fantasy points, you're dead to me.
19: Yeah, another Bills player. Yeah.
4: Who the f*** is that guy?
6: Oh, the Bills, huh?
19: Schefter just dropped them all.
6: Really?
19: Like five.
6: He said they were coming.
19: He was right.
6: So we'll get to all that. Your Texans overreactions and training camp overreactions from around the league. Bad Take Boulevard, Mailbag Monday, Todd Callis, Mailbag Monday, Man of the People. So many things. 713-780-ESPN, HRP listener line, call or text, twitch.tv/ESPN975.
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6: 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Joe's at Joe George Radio, Brian's at Sacked by BMAC, I'm at Jeremy Branham. It is Jeremy and Joe, ESPN975. 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
3: Danny, what's going on with you and the Met Museum in New York?
22: Well, it's complicated.
3: Tell me anyway.
22: They've had this collection of guns from the 1500s on display for a long time.
3: Christopher Columbus and Ferdinand Magellan and Henry VIII were alive in the 1500s.
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3: Are you going to bid on it?
22: No.
3: Why not?
22: I already bought it.
3: Are we going up there to pick it up?
22: As soon as you call the airlines.
3: Danny, this sounds like it could be exciting.
22: Clara, this is definitely exciting.

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2: This was Alex Bregman a year ago. 713-780-ESPN. Astros, real quick, item on the Astros. Jose Altuve is back in the lineup. So he is in the lineup. He is playing baseball tonight at second base.
3: What's okay?
2: What else, I guess, of note in a spot? What's wrong with the spot as lineup? 713-780-ESPN. Pena, Yordan, Isak. Trammell's batting cleanup. Taylor Trammell in the cleanup. So here's my theory on Taylor Trammell in the cleanup and why Espada was hesitant to do it prior.
3: Okay.
2: I mean, what do pitchers do? What do opponents do to Trammell late in games?
3: Bring in a righty?
2: They're gonna bring in a lefty.
3: Lefty.
2: So they're gonna bring in a lefty. That's okay. You knew what you were talking about. So you're gonna bring in a lefty. So Joe didn't want to have to pinch hit his, cleanup man.
3: Mm-hmm.
2: Like, oh, here's Zach DeZinzo. Now you're batting fourth. But now that they have a guy in Nelly Velasquez that they like, mm-hmm. It's like, okay, well, we're not as concerned of you going to a lefty in the eighth inning because we like our Nelly Velasquez over here.
3: That makes sense.
2: So that's my theory, at least.
3: I think that makes sense because then, if it goes Trammell, Altuve, Varsho, you could pinch hit for both of them.
2: Yeah, and Varsho's kind of split neutral, so like, there's not as pressing there.
3: Yeah. So you got a backup option.
2: Did I give you the rest of the lineup?
3: Nope.
2: Pena, Yordan, Paredes, Trammell, Altuve, Varsho, Walker hitting seventh, Smith eighth, Vasquez ninth. A lot of people, Cam's hot. He should be hitting higher, which I think that's probably a valid take. Another theory here is I think that, we're not going to mess with Cam. We don't want to, he's swinging a good bat. Let's not give him higher leverage situations and then make him, be mental about it. Yeah, he's comfortable. Let's just leave him there.
3: It's fine. It's baseball. Guys are weird. If it's working, just keep it going.
2: Yeah, it's kind of one of those things. So, anyways, back to football. 713-780-ESPN, HRP listener line. So, Cal McNair yesterday, our favorite owner. We love Cal McNair. Well, Tillman's first, Cal second. But we love Cal. Big, we were in on Cal before people were in on Cal. People were wanting to sell.
4: That's
2: the
4: a great point.
2: Thank you, Cal. I hope that you know that too. People were trying to get you to sell the team to Kerry, and we're like, no, Cool Cat Cal. We like Cool Cat Cal. He's the man. He's awesome. And then finally,
5: good. You having a little party?
2: Hannah. Got him whipped, and now she's running the team. But that's good because they're in good hands. But Cal McNair and Hannah McNair, mm-hmm. They did the whole little in-game interview because you know what these preseason games are. They're pretty much paid programming to buy season tickets.
3: Yes.
2: We know. They had Hannah McNair, Cal McNair on it. They had the Tobin guy who hey, we're great. Buy tickets. This is all that it is, paid programming, which we get. It's fine. We're going to watch. So they had Cal and Hannah on there. Kevin Kugler, who has to pretend – Kugler or Krugler? I don't remember.
6: I think it's Kugler.
2: But he has to pretend like he keeps up with the Texans. He has to pretend like he likes Love Volleyball. He's like, Love Volleyball, what a great watch. all that stuff, which, goes with the territory. But they asked him about going to London again because they're going to London, second time, franchise history. And I didn't catch this. Brian's the one who caught this. But Cal starts to answer the question, and he looks over at Indy Kalu. He's like, you were there, right? Take a listen.
7: This is our second trip to London, the first one. We had a great time over there. The team played well. Did you play in that game for us?
8: No, that was after I retired. I'm that old.
7: They played well. We're undefeated over there.
2: Okay, so whenever I heard that, I didn't think anything of it. I was like, okay, there's probably a 2-3 year gap.
3: Can you clip that, right?
8: Okay. Yeah.
2: So, 2-3 year gap. Whatever. Yeah. Okay, it must have happened just when he was retired. Cal, he's got a lot of teams. Just, the year. No big deal. That's what I thought.
3: Mm-hmm.
2: So, Brian did the math on this.
3: Brian the Brain.
2: Indy Kalu retired after the 2008 season. The Houston Texans played in London in 2019.
3: The years just run together.
2: So was this Cal being funny and he just has zero personality? Did he just flat out miss?
3: Missed. He missed.
6: I don't think he knows anything about Indy Kalu's career.
2: That's funny.
3: Yeah, he just missed it.
2: He missed by more than a decade.
6: Years. By whole,
2: so he was in the wrong decade.
6: Yes, by whole careers. How many years did
2: JJ another, play? How many years did Indy Kalu play? Indy Kalu could have played a second career and still not have played in that game.
6: Probably less than 11.
2: Less than 11.
3: He played 11.
2: Okay, so if Indy Kalu had another career, he could have played in London in his farewell season.
6: Yeah.
3: Yeah.
2: So good.
6: It got buried in that. I just noticed when we played it here, Cal mentions at the end, yeah, we're undefeated over there.
2: Yeah, he says that a lot. I've heard him say that before.
6: They played one game.
2: That's his thing, though. Because I've heard him, whenever he was doing his little media thing, they asked him about London. He's like, we're undefeated there. Like, that's one of his go-tos.
6: 1-0.
3: I think that's intentional.
2: Oh, if it's one of his go-tos.
3: That's like
2: a soundboard.
6: Yeah. It's a little joke for him.
3: That's where, it's D'Amico on the hot seat. If they're not undefeated in London anymore, you take that away from Cal McNair, he's going to be upset. Got to stay undefeated in London.
2: Oh, man. I love that. They had him on for 2 full segments, too. And talking flag football.
6: Did you notice there was I forget what question it was in particular, but they asked a question directly at Cal, and you could tell at that moment, Cal kind of panicked. He didn't know what to say, so he kind of, turns to Hannah and nudges her, and Hannah's like, she just started talking.
2: Cal's like, go ahead.
6: I don't know what to say here. You say it.
2: This is your job.
3: That's how the relationship works.
6: This is why I married you. Yeah. So I didn't have to do the talking.
2: Oh, that was probably my favorite part of the game.
6: Oh, yeah.
2: When they had Cal and Hannah on.
6: Sure.
2: And they kicked John Harris out of the booth whenever they did it.
3: Do they have another home game?
2: They play the Raiders at home.
3: So maybe he'll be back.
2: I doubt it.
3: I think
2: they try to limit his exposure.
6: That, and I assume more starters will play in the games. They'll be playing. They might actually pay closer attention to the action.
3: He can come in the fourth quarter.
2: They interviewed Stroud during the third. They were people were tweeting at me, what'd you think of the Stroud interview? Because he was kind of in my mind, he was ready to be over with the interview. But they were also playing football during it, and I think he was, trying to watch the game, So he was, because you could catch him, looking up at the video board. He just didn't like being interviewed in-game, which I get. Those are your boys. They're playing. You want to be engaged with them. You want to be a good teammate. I didn't take anything of it. And again, I'm a nitpicker. I make mountains out of molehills. I didn't take anything by that interview. Cal and Hannah, nonetheless, though. That was phenomenal.
3: Big deal.
2: I will say this about the booth. I miss Spencer Tillman. Not that Spencer Tillman's wonderful and great, but he says a few things during the game where we get run on, right?
3: Yeah, he gets some spice.
2: Yeah. I think it was whenever
6: he has a little Ryan Hollins to him.
2: Oh, for sure.
6: Yeah.
2: Yeah, hyperbolic Hollins. I remember the one where he had he said Nick Caserio is the greatest general manager of all time. And these were in the David Culley era.
3: I remember, yes.
2: He's the turnaround that they've had with this roster is one of the best jobs in the NFL. We're I don't know if they're gonna win a lot of games this year, Spencer.
3: They did not.
2: So I kinda miss him. I kind of miss him. I
3: think, just for that.
2: Yeah. Yeah. Because he puts spice on a preseason game.
3: Yeah.
2: He gives you some nuggets where you're like, okay, we're going to make fun of this.
6: Johnny
2: guy.
6: Does some of that.
2: Yeah, I guess you're right.
6: Johnny does some of that. I'm trying to remember the exact one, but there's a lot of, anytime they showed a sixth round pick that made a halfway decent play, Johnny was quick to say, this guy's going to be a big contributor to the team. He's like, I don't know, Johnny.
2: It's
3: kind of like everyone's had a great camp. Everyone's going to contribute.
6: Yeah.
3: Well.
2: He's just so – I love Jay.
6: I do, too.
2: He's so awesome listening to football. He's just so excited.
6: Yes.
2: He's so excited where he thinks that, Noah Whittington's going to be the next Arian Foster. You know what I mean? Because he's so excited about this, it.
3: Yesterday's
6: infectious, but sometimes it's all over the top.
3: Yeah,
2: he reminds me of the power thirst. He's power thirst about football.
3: Yesterday's basically Christmas for John Harris.
2: Yeah.
3: It's it's preseason football.
2: I love it.
3: Because he does all the work on the draft prospects. He probably loves preseason football more than everyone else.
2: He was breaking down the Charger round corner.
3: Oh, the
2: kid
3: from Arizona.
2: Yeah. He's like, I thought this is a guy that the Texans were bringing as an undrafted free agent, but unlucky for us, he was drafted with the 18th pick in the 7th round. I had great grades coming out of him from Central Arizona. I know he wasn't from Central Arizona.
6: Yeah, the preseason is John Harris's platform to knowledge bomb, and he just
2: it's great.
6: Just drops them
2: he
6: all
2: is
6: over.
2: He's great on the broadcast. I think he's a little boring.
6: I agree.
2: He's a little dry, I think. I prefer Spencer's hot takes.
6: There were definitely some times where they didn't show ND in the booth. I wouldn't have known he was there. He just kind of disappeared in the background, and John Harris took over.
2: He's kind of dull. He's kind of boring. Spencer Tillman will give you some – what Spencer Tillman will give you are hot takes and, cliches.
6: Yeah. Mm-hmm.
2: He gives you hot takes and cliches, and I miss them.
3: Cliches are nice.
2: I want cliches and hot takes on my preseason football.
3: Hyperbolic Hollins will be back soon to fill the void.
2: I can't wait. That's my favorite part about watching regular season Rockets is Hyperbolic Hollins.
3: What's he going to say?
2: Yeah. Yeah.
6: Clint Capella is the third best center in the game.
2: Oh, yeah.
3: That was the best one.
2: Yao Ming had guard handles.
6: The Kevin Durant mid-range is one of the top shots of all time.
2: Kareem Abdul's hook and Kevin Durant's midi.
3: I think the Capella one's my favorite.
6: The
3: Yao one's good too.
2: I think Capella's the most egregious.
3: Yes.
2: Because Yao did have good handles.
3: Yes.
2: So is it kind of nitpicky of us to say on the perimeter versus in the post? Maybe. Maybe. That's why I think that one's not as egregious as Clint Capella's the third best center in the NBA.
3: He'd start for every other team.
2: He's the third best center on the Rockets.
4: Yes.
2: Yeah. He said he'd start on every other NBA team, which is hilarious. What'd you think of the other rookies, Rutledge, McDonald?
3: I mean, good. Like, Rutledge, it's one positive series, so I feel like it's hard to take a lot away from it. But so I'll take positive of the ball got there.
2: I just don't. Yeah, that's the snaps are interesting.
3: It's like the snaps are like
2: we didn't notice bad snaps.
3: Yeah, it's again that's another preseason thing. Is I don't want to notice you.
2: Same.
3: I don't want to see Keaton Rutledge out there and the ball is going 2 feet over Davis Mills' head or to the right or anything like that. All the snap stuff was good. McDonald, I was like, okay, like he's getting some good run here. That makes sense.
2: McDonald's are usually pretty mid.
3: Yeah, I agreed. Most of them are.
6: I thought he got push.
2: You thought he got push?
6: A little bit, yeah.
2: I thought he was fine. I didn't think anything
6: Nothing
2: spectacular.
6: Like,
2: I didn't think
6: off
2: anything
6: the
2: bad.
6: Film, but I thought he like there were a couple times where the Chargers ran wide, so he was taken out of the play. But it, like he got a little push on his man pushing him backwards. So it's you know it's whatever.
2: In the position he's playing, like you're not going to see a ton of highlights. No. Like unless he blows up a run or he gets to the pressure, like his job is to eat up space and just stop the running game up the middle. Mm-hmm. And we didn't see a whole lot of that.
6: No, they ran wide.
2: He only played one tech. He didn't move around anywhere else on the offensive on the defensive line. So I thought that I didn't think that was interesting. That's what I expected, but just an observation. And then Rutledge, you're right about the snaps. Like not seeing any bad snaps is a good thing for a guy who's never played the position. As far as like how did he play? And the Chargers were incredibly vanilla. Like almost every single play was a four-man rush.
3: Yeah.
2: They're not doing any stunts, any games. So it's hard to put any stock in what Rutledge did, but is it better that he did like good versus bad? Obviously. It's just like that was like maybe a quiz on the way to the midterm.
3: Yeah.
2: It probably wasn't even a quiz. It was like a daily assignment, you know? So it's hard to put any weight in that, but for what you saw, you're pleased with.
3: Yeah. I think, I mean, obviously, Kamari Ramsey, like, kind of the rookie that steals the show with the interception. Like,
6: At one point, he stole the show. The other point, we're like, what the hell is this dude?
2: The interception, you think it was a better pick or a worse throw? Because these are, like, the tangible things that matter to me. Like, you could be a cornerback who's in the wrong spot. The quarterback makes the worst throw in history right at you. People are like, look at him making plays.
3: I mean,
2: he didn't really do anything. He just got the ball that was punted to him.
3: It's a pretty terrible throw.
2: Initially, I didn't give Ramsey any credit because it was a worse throw than it was better pick for sure. Whenever they showed the replay, I was like, okay, he did make a break on the ball. He was reading the eyes. Like he did have an understanding of where he was going.
3: Yeah.
2: So I do think it was a good play. Certainly not a better pick than a worse throw, but it wasn't a spot where like he's just standing there and the quarterback misfires by 20 yards. He did have anticipation. He did break on the ball. So yeah. That was nice.
3: I know I saw Texans Jacob tweet out the Pro Football Focus grades for Kamari Ramsey.
2: There was Pro Football Focus grades on this game?
3: Yeah, he was the highest graded rookie.
6: Really?
3: Or highest graded player through preseason
6: even
3: so
6: with
3: far.
6: That drop.
2: In the entire league?
3: Yes.
2: What was his grade?
3: 94.7 coverage grade.
2: Well, we all love Pro Football Focus, especially in the preseason.
3: Yep. That's what matters most.
6: He could have had a pick six, but he stonehanded that first one. But he still made the play, I guess.
3: Got a little excited. Yeah. And he did bobble the interception, too.
6: He did.
3: So maybe he doesn't have
2: There's great, a reason he plays defense.
3: Yeah. Maybe doesn't have
6: that
3: great
6: That thought
3: hands.
6: Crossed my mind last night.
2: What do they do with receivers who have bad hands? They play defense.
3: Yeah.
2: Speaking of receivers, 713-780 ESPN. I do want to have the receiver conversation. The depth chart at wide receiver. There were some players, too, that actually impressed me that will be tangible to the season, I think. And also some players that I think are in danger after watching other people play. 713-780-ESPN. It's Jeremy and Joe, ESPN 97.5.
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6: The margin of victory wouldn't change. 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
2: The size of the unit would be bigger.
6: Pause.
2: Why do you pause that? 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Weirdo.
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2: TK at four, straight from the dike. Ramsey almost had two picks last night. He dropped one. I'm extremely disappointed that McDonald won't be an immediate impact defensive tackle.
3: McDonald is the guy we all like.
2: I was hoping he would take defense to all-time great status, Ocho. I think he is going to be an immediate factor.
4: He's just not going to be on the field at the time. He's going to be a factor, but
2: yeah,
4: there's so much talent on this defense. It's why it felt like it was kind of a luxury pick. Luxury, yeah.
5: Because he's a first and second down player, right?
2: Well, I mean, how long is Sheldon Rankins going to be around? And then Tommy Togi, I believe, is in the final year of his contract.
5: Fair.
4: Rankins is probably done after this year.
2: That's what I would think. So it's not so much a splurge. It's more of a future pick slash we use a lot of defensive linemen. So he's still going to play a lot.
4: Yeah, just not maybe as much in 26.
2: I mean, we'll see. I think he eventually by the end of the year, I think he's going to play top two most snaps for a defensive tackle.
4: Well, Sheldon's under contract through next year, too.
2: Yeah, how much would the guarantees look like, I wonder?
4: It says his dead cap's 9.1.
2: Oh, that's pretty big. Junkie says Patriots crisscross their receivers every play. We should do that, too. Yeah, mesh. Do a little mesh. Marlon looked like a big beast on the sideline last night. I left at halftime. What a flex. What a flex that, A, you were there, B, that you're so cool that you left at the half, and you're close enough to see how big a Marlon you got on the sideline, you know? You know?
4: I don't think going to a preseason game is a flex.
2: I was just sassy.
4: Yeah. I appreciate the sassiness.
2: A little sassy.
4: Also, stay the whole game.
2: Eh.
5: Preseason.
2: It's a work day.
4: I know.
2: Today's a work day. Somebody says Joel Dreesen. No one's excited for Joel Dreesen.
5: No, nobody.
2: Ocho says it's happy Peter Joseph Lambert Day. Texans show they had no depth. Yeah, the guys they're going to cut suck. Oh, well.
5: You mean when the backup scored a touchdown on the first drive?
2: Exactly. G the G, the only thing that mattered was the first drive. Still Brian's thought. And jockeying for jobs in the defensive backfield, and we learned we need a QB4 for the preseason. That's a great point. We'll talk about that in a minute because I do have some – I think that is a talking point. We'll get to that in a moment. Take that I have, Jerod Wayne, in my opinion, Joe, is higher than Lewis Bond in the wide receiver pecking order.
4: Yeah, I think that's fair. I know Lewis Bond has been the kind of the fun story of camp so far, it feels like, but I think it feels destined for practice squad.
2: I think that the Graham Mertz injury might open it up for him. The Texans and each of the D'Amico Ryans have kept 17 skill guys. Now, they've always had different configurations. Sometimes it's two quarterbacks. Sometimes it's three. Sometimes it's seven receivers. Sometimes it's six. Sometimes it's two tight ends. Sometimes it's four. Every year, they've kept 17 skill guys. It's kind of funny. Mertz going down may have opened a job for somebody else. Now, would have Mertz made this team? I would guess no, but he did make last year's team, and I would have guessed no. Like, maybe he's a guy that, hey, we want a third quarterback. He's going to be on the 53, but he's not going to be on the game day roster. But because we're carrying him on the 53, he's our emergency third. Like, maybe that was their strategy. I don't know. I wouldn't have kept Mertz a year ago. They did. I wouldn't have kept Mertz this year. Now they can't, you know. But did it open a job, or is it just, you know, are they going to replace him with another quarterback that's going to be on the 53?
5: I hope they don't.
2: We'll get to that in a moment. The guy that I was impressed with defensively was Jake Hummel.
4: Okay, why?
2: Because he was all over the place.
4: Yeah.
2: He looked better than what he would as. Mapu did not look great. He was also playing that third linebacker in the 4-3. I also don't like that he wears number 14. He looks like a wide receiver playing linebacker.
4: I know they changed the rules in the NFL about what numbers guys can and can't wear. I hate it.
2: I don't like it either.
4: He's also not going to be on the roster.
2: I don't think it's off the table.
4: I kind of have a rule of thumb when I look at a 90-man roster.
2: Yeah.
4: If you're in the double numbers, so there's two number 14s, neither guy's making it.
2: Who's the other 14?
4: Trayvon Sanders, apparently. He's a wide receiver at Colgate.
5: Two 14s?
4: Yes.
2: I guess you have to have double numbers.
4: If you look at the ESPN box score.
5: Why would you need to if there's only 90 men on the roster?
4: Great question.

0: retired numbers.
1: They don't have any.
0: Not. I mean, this is a league-wide rule. It's not a Texans.
1: I know, but but with the Texans specifically, they wouldn't need to double up.
2: Well, the wide receivers can't wear certain numbers still.
0: Boom.
1: Okay.
2: They still can't wear like 60s and 90s and 50s.
0: Boom.
2: So yeah, there's two number 14. If you look at the ESPN roster, it says 14D, and I was like, what does that stand for?
0: Defense.
2: Yeah, defense. So if there's two number 14s on a roster, neither guy's making it. You got to have your own number.
0: Interesting rule.
1: It's a good take, Joe. Nice. I like it.
0: Let's see how it works out.
1: Let's track that.
2: Okay.
0: I think Mapu's making the team.
2: All right, we got two number 17s, two number 14s.
0: But I am down on him after yesterday's game.
2: Okay.
0: So I feel better about this take than I would have yesterday. I thought the punter was fine. I thought Kroger was okay. I thought he was okay. Texans Jacob, 51 yards punt average, 45.4 net, 4.51 hang time.
2: Those are good numbers.
0: He said that all of those numbers would put him in the top 10 in each statistical category last season.
2: Boom.
0: Now, he's not going to do that every time. He was cut punting indoors and no pressure because preseason game. But I thought it was fine. Like, I mean, if I was making the decision today, I think he's on this team and not cut.
2: Well, they don't have another punter right now, do they?
0: No, it'd have to come from the outside.
2: Okay. Yeah, I mean, it's...
0: I think he's on the team.
1: It's his job.
2: It's his job, and then if during the season they might bring in new guys or guys that get cut, they can rotate him in and out.
0: I thought it was fine.
2: They traded for him.
0: Yeah.
2: So you would hope he made the roster.
1: That is wild.
0: And the Saints were like, yeah. The Saints threw a Mardi Gras whenever they traded Kay Kroger.
2: They did.
0: They hated him.
2: They were like, see ya, buddy.
0: Yeah. They were like, let's throw beads around after they traded Kroger. And then the other one that I had was Jake Andrews, I think is in danger. Second string offensive line came out there. He was not on the field. Now he did come out later. And then also, like, this team is pretty deep in interior offensive linemen. They don't have a lot of tackles. So I think that's more reason to think that Jake Andrews is not going to be on this football team. I think they're going to cut Jake Andrews and somebody else that we think would make the roster.
2: From the interior?
0: Yeah, I think they have to. Like, are you keeping three tackles or four?
2: You need four.
0: Yeah, you need four.
2: You need four.
0: So you're either going to cut Andrews, see ya, and then now you're looking at a cut between Jarrett Patterson and then the other Brown guy, the center. The guy that was playing center with the second string. Evan Brown, I think.
2: I mean, I guess Evan Brown gives you a little more flexibility, you would think.
0: Patterson was playing left guard.
2: No, they both can play
0: guard.
2: Yeah,
0: they're both the same guy.
2: Just depends on which one you – I mean,
0: you're not cutting the rookie Obafemi, are you?
2: No. I'm assuming it's Patterson safe because why would you restructure the contract?
0: So if you're keeping four tackles and you think Patterson's safe,
2: yeah,
0: then Fisher – then Andrews is gone and Brown's gone.
2: The only thing that would change that is if for – even though they haven't tipped their hand to this yet, if they think any of these interior guys in an emergency situation – can be your fourth tackle.
0: I think we would have seen it already.
2: Probably. But like, and I know they put the rule out of you can't tweet about the offensive line configurations at camp and things like that, but I feel like we would see it at some point, at least in the next preseason game.
0: Or yeah, we would have seen it last night, I think.
2: Yeah. So unless like, yeah, so they probably are going to have to, they're probably going to sign a tackle.
0: And just cut Fisher?
2: Yeah.
0: But they're still going to have to go through the scenario that I painted out.
2: Yeah.
0: Where Andrews is going to be gone, and then also Patterson or Brown will have to be gone.
2: Yeah.
0: Because you're not, I mean, if you're keeping five, your starters are Wyatt Teller,
2: yes,
0: Keelan Rutledge, Ed Ingram. If we think that they're keeping Patterson because they restructured the contract, he's the fourth interior offensive lineman. Mm-hmm. And then are they going to cut the dude that they drafted from Oklahoma and Obafemi in the mid rounds?
2: I don't think so.
0: There's your fifth. So that means that Andrews is gone. And that means one of, well, it'd be Brown in this case.
2: Yeah.
0: And if Brown makes the team, then he's taking the spot of Patterson.
2: Yeah.
0: Unless they would cut the rookie, which I don't think is likely.
2: I guess, could they practice squad?
0: I think that's dangerous because now if you put him on the practice squad, any team in the league can grab him.
2: So that's why that doesn't seem likely either.
0: It doesn't seem likely.
2: No.
0: I think they're going to cut two of those three guys.
2: Yeah.
0: And maybe Fisher, what you said.
2: Yeah, and go and find someone that gets waived on that massive cut day.
0: Yeah, and drop Fisher and pick up a fourth tackle.
2: Yeah.
0: That's what I'm saying. All right, Graham Mertz towards ACL. Now what for the Texans at the quarterback spot? Obviously, they have to bring somebody. They have signed somebody. Is it somebody that you want on the 53? What do you have in mind for that third quarterback spot for the Houston Texans? It's got to be Swarmy, though. We know that. 713-780-3776. 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
2: What's y'all's sweat of the day? We're on the Cubs. Cards over 8. It's 3-0 in the top of the ninth. Was this a vacuous bet?
3: A vacuous?
2: Yeah.
3: What's that mean? Thank you, Joe.
2: It's a word indicating a lack of thought, intelligence, or substance.
4: No, I thought they
3: would. I didn't like the pitchers.
2: They look like they did pretty good.
3: Yeah, the Cardinals pitcher had been roughed up recently, and I believe the Cubs starter, who they got from the Mets, his first start didn't go all that well. So yeah. I was betting on the over.
2: It wasn't a vacuous bet. It was just a dumb bet.
3: In hindsight,
2: it was a wrong bet.
4: Yeah, there was a dueling no-hitters going through like 5. So
3: it's not ideal.
2: Oh, really?
4: Yeah.
3: Last time we bet on the Cubs, 4. They got, what, 1 hit?
4: Yeah.
3: So yeah, maybe we lay off the Cubs for a while.
2: These lousy Cubs. Actually, they're winning today. So we're going to lose 2.08 units on the week, which brings our yearly total down to 0.55 unit. So a little bit of a slump here, boys.
4: We're slumping.
2: We need some day football.
4: That'd be awesome.
2: Day preseason football so we can bet on the underdog money line.
4: That's what, we need Maxion to be day football.
2: I can't bet on college football.
4: Oh, that's right. You can't.
2: Yeah. Graham Mertz tore his ACL yesterday. What now? They have to bring in somebody.
4: They need a body at least for preseason. I would rather have 3 quarterbacks on the roster.
2: You like 3 on the 53?
4: Yeah.
2: I don't want a third on the 53. At this point, I don't. Like, just, if you drafted somebody, okay. But at this point, nah.
3: Yeah, because once you get to that third guy, if it's Graham Mertz, if it's a guy off the street, you're going to get killed anyway. I think it's a wasted roster.
2: Why do you
3: spot.
2: Like the third guy?
4: Because your quarterback has a concussion problem. And what if Davis Mills gets hurt during a game?
3: You're going to lose no matter what.
2: Yeah, you're going to lose no matter. I'm with you on that. It doesn't matter.
4: But I mean, it's because if you can do you send them back down to they're not on the 53 man roster for the game day.
2: Yeah, they're not on the game
4: day. They're the emergency
2: third. But they're still taking up one of the 53.
4: Yeah, but.
2: So do you have a guy in mind?
4: I do.
2: Who's it?
3: This is going to be a Notre Dame time?
4: No. It's a quarterback who I think is going to be fourth on his depth chart, maybe third, who's started games in the NFL and is in his second year. Dylan Gabriel.
2: Oh.
4: He played a lot in college.
2: Hmm.
4: He's going to be available. Like Talon Green, they just drafted this year. They have Shador and Deshaun Watson. You're not hearing anything about Dylan Gabriel. He's going to be available.
2: I don't know that he is.
4: You think they're going to keep 4?
2: No, but I think they can keep 3.
4: And Talon Green practice squad?
2: Yeah. I don't know if anybody's banging down the door to sign Talon Green.
4: Texans sign him off the practice squad? Gadget player?
2: So,
3: I don't think he's an NFL quarterback.
2: Same. My idea, I don't want a guy on the 53. But I don't want a veteran. Like, you've seen a lot of names thrown out there, like Jimmy Garoppolo.
4: No, it's someone in their first or second year.
2: I want a developmental quarterback that he's just on the practice squad all year. Like, you're with us, but you're going to take up one of the practice squad slots, but not our 53-man slot. And I really don't care who it is. I would like somebody that has some talent that maybe you could hopefully groom into a backup quarterback at some point, because Davis Mills is in the final year of his contract. I think they were trying to groom Graham Mertz into being the backup quarterback. So I would want a young developmental quarterback that you store on the practice squad all year long. I don't really have a name in mind. Also, I'd want a guy that's scheme fit, obviously. You know what I mean?
4: This
2: I don't want a guy
4: not,
2: sitting in the shotgun.
4: Probably not a scheme fit.
2: Who, Gabriel?
4: Pavia.
2: No. I don't need a guy who's going to ruin the culture. Absolutely not.
4: A backup quarterback is not going to ruin the culture.
2: A backup quarterback isn't worth bringing in if he's going to disrupt anything.
4: I don't think he's going to.
2: He got cut after he got guaranteed money before the first day of training camp.
4: He's going to be a popular
2: name. The guy
4: name
2: is a problem.
4: Yeah.
2: I want nothing to do with a practice squad quarterback that is a problem. I need a practice squad quarterback who's going to show up and do everything right and be incredibly quiet. He is not worth it. He is not worth the noise.
3: He's
2: not worth people
3: though.
2: Talking about. I don't think he's not. He's swarmy on the football field.
3: Yeah.
2: But he's not a dude that they would want around. He's not one of their smart, dependable, tough kind of guys.
3: My only pushback would be is like,
2: no.
3: What?
2: No, no, no.
3: What if the Ravens, being cut by the Ravens, and I know I'm saying this about Diego Pavia and it's like a 1% chance, but what if this is a humbling moment that takes some of that away?
2: No.
4: I'm looking at UFL.
3: I don't hate the idea. Right.
2: You would bring in a guy who has the chance of like being an issue, a problem?
3: I'm kind of with Joe. I mean, a practice squad quarterback is not going to disrupt the team.
2: I disagree.
3: I think the team leadership with Will Anderson and all the other guys is strong, especially
2: I think
3: under
2: they
3: DeMeco.
2: Would cut him before he became a problem.
3: Yeah,
2: but,
3: for sure.
2: Because
3: they've
2: or
3: dealt
2: a
3: with that before.
2: They
3: had C.J. Gardner-Johnson. They had Deontay Johnson.
2: He's just not worth it to me.
3: Yeah, but those guys were both cancers, and they cut him, and the culture stayed fine. They just
2: I don't think
3: on,
2: he would ruin the culture.
3: On.
2: I just think he'd be a problem, and they would eventually cut him, so it's not really worth it. You might as well bring in somebody else who can come in and be smart, reliable, dependable, and maybe be a system guy.
4: All right, I got two. I'm looking at the UFL rosters for this year, okay?
3: Okay.
4: Matt Corral.
3: Who?
2: Oh, he's the guy old played, Ole Miss guy. He's got to be 30.
4: I can't imagine he's young.
2: What's Matt Castle up to?
4: He's 27. DTR, Dorian Thompson Robinson.
3: Oh, God.
2: I don't think these guys would be scheme guys.
3: No, I remember watching him play for the Browns.
4: I'm just throwing names out.
2: No, it's probably going to be
4: Talia Tagovailoa.
2: They've worked out quarterbacks before. It's probably going to be a quarterback that they've worked out before.
4: Jack Plummer.
2: I heard somebody actually tweeted me that one today.
3: Is that Jake the Snake?
2: They're actually not related.
4: Oh, really?
2: I Wikipedia'd him today, actually. He was the UFL MVP.
4: That's the guy then.
2: He works in the spread and the shotgun. And he's also like 27 years old. I think he started his career at Purdue, went there 3 years, and I think he went to Louisville. So the Texans have worked out quarterbacks somewhat recently, or at least the most recent. Jake Haener out of BYU.
4: Okay.
2: And then Seth Hennigan out of Memphis. I bet it's going to be one of those two guys. Probably. If it's not like a veteran that's out there, I bet it's going to be one of those guys.
4: When was that 2 years ago? Or Jake Haener's 27.
2: Well, he went to BYU. I think he's only 2 years removed from college.
4: He got drafted in 2023.
2: Okay, so a little 3 years.
3: That's actually pretty close. Jeremy was right.
2: I wasn't being silly. I think it's going to be one of those guys if I had a bet.
4: Okay. But I think
2: At least the practice squad.
4: It is like a developmental guy.
2: Yeah.
4: Just someone that you can bring in, just have, try to develop in the next Davis Mills. That's what you're looking for.
2: Now, if you want to be like looking at other people's cuts, okay, that's fine. But you don't have the luxury of waiting for that. You have to bring in a camp body. You can't carry two quarterbacks in these preseason games.
4: Shedeur Sanders.
2: You're going to have to bring in a third until other ones get cut. So, if Gabriel gets cut at some point, okay, whatever, bring him in. That'd be a fine
3: He's not going to be cut
2: but he wouldn't be
3: the next game.
2: Exactly. So, you have to bring in somebody before then. So, it might be a temporary guy they bring in before they cut down to 53.
3: Which is probably even more a reason it's going to be a guy they've worked out before because there might be some familiarity.
2: Yeah.
3: Because he's got to come in and take snaps this week.
2: What's Clayton Tune up to? Let's bring in Clayton Tune, baby. Is he on a football team?
4: Is he still with Arizona?
2: No, he came in during that rookie minicamp for the Texans. He worked out with the Texans over the summer.
3: Oh.
4: So he played for the Columbus Aviators.
2: Yeah, so he's available. Bring in Clayton Tune, baby.
4: Yeah, I'm in for that.
2: Bring in Clayton Tune.
3: Go Cougs. Why not?
2: He knows Tank.
4: He does. He's got the connection.
2: Tank and Tune. They're in tune.
4: Tank and Tune, baby.
3: Tank and Tune.
2: Tank and Clayton
3: Let's go.
2: And Tune. Yeah. Bring in Clayton Tune.
4: If it's
2: Cougs.
4: Tank and Tune, you gotta be betting on the Texans no matter what.
2: Let's go.
3: Forget
4: your underdog.
3: Tank and Tune.
2: Preseason mojo. Let's get him a job. Let's go. Bring in Clayton
3: Can
2: Tune.
3: Can the Texans trade for Case Keenum?
2: No way. He's too valuable to the Bears.
4: Yeah, he's not available.
2: Way too valuable to the Bears. I think they would trade Badgen before they traded Case.
4: Yes.
2: Well, they could actually get something of value for Badgen, I bet. What about Anthony Richardson?
3: Pass.
4: Hell yeah.
2: Anthony Richardson. Just for the rap
3: make,
2: songs, though.
3: It
2: just
3: wouldn't
2: so
3: make
2: rap.
3: Preseason fun. It wouldn't make preseason fun.
2: I mean, emergency third-string quarterback?
3: I would do it for the lulz, but not because I thought he was going to do anything on the football field.
4: I mean,
2: bring in a little Anthony Richardson. He had a good stat line yesterday.
4: Why not?
2: He had a good stat. He didn't play well, but he had a good stat line.
4: Throw him out there on some gadget plays. Yeah. A little wildcat.
2: Tennessee doesn't want Will Levis anymore.
4: Oh, that's the one right there.
3: Oh, man. For the show content, it needs to be Will Levis.
4: Every single time CJ throws an interception. Will Levis wouldn't do that. Put him in.
2: I don't think that Tennessee wants to get rid of him, though. Did you see Cam Ward had a bad game yesterday?
4: Oh, is Cam Ward's thing?
2: Cam Ward had a bad game yesterday. Hmm. You know who didn't catch a single pass? Darnell Tate.
5: Mm. I mean, we keep the book right now, we ask.
2: It's over for the Titans. All right, 713-780-ESPN, HRP listener line. Somebody said Pavia. No. He was second in the Heisman voting. Question mark. You don't want that guy. Yeah, Jason White was awesome in the NFL. Like, Heisman Trophy winners don't correlate to the NFL. Javier walked into the Ravens camp and said he was better than Lamar. He's a cancer. Oh, there you go. I didn't realize that's what it was. There you go. Can we sign Brendan Sorsby, or is he not available as an option? He's not available. Matt Ryan, he could double dip. I told Nick to sign Cody Carlson to be the third-string quarterback. He only been retired a couple of years. Signed Kyle McNair. That's funny. Old Man Rivers.
4: Oh, yeah.
2: Old Man Rivers.
3: Isn't he busy coaching high school?
2: He'll come out. He'll come out for a paycheck. He's got seven kids.
4: Oh, you know who could be available?
3: I think he's got more than seven.
4: Who's the Georgia quarterback with the Rams?
2: Oh, Stetson Bennett?
4: Yeah.
2: He's got a drinking problem.
4: We don't know that anymore.
2: He's also 34. So.
4: Why not? He's an old guy.
2: All right, 713-780-ESPN. Well, that's Todd Kalas, who the Texans should sign as a third-string quarterback. We won't ask Todd Kalas that.
4: Hunter Brown.
2: Todd Kalas, voice of the Astros. He'll get us right on the series coming up against Seattle tonight. Todd Kalas, when we return, it's Jeremy and Joe, ESPN 97.5.
4: St. Arnold, the beer for everyone. 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
2: We go straight out to the HRNP guest line, being joined by the voice of the Astros, Todd Kalas. Off day yesterday, comes back from the West Coast. And TK, 3-3 road trip, you know, San Francisco series, they win the series, maybe not the best brand of baseball, but hey, take series victories any way you can get them.
12: Yeah, at the end of the year, the record is what the record is. They're not going to look for style points, but that was a series in San Fran. They easily could have lost a series against a good team. They have to play a little bit better than that against Seattle this weekend to win a series against the Mariners.
4: How many of those balls the other day did you think were going out of the ballpark? Trammell, Yordan Alvarez, the one hit off Josh Hader. Felt like everything was going to be a home run in that game and nothing left the ballpark.
12: Yeah, it was frustrating. It's kind of crazy because you know when you go there to Oracle Park that triples alley is legit in right center. So I tried not to get too hyped on either one of the calls. They were both hit well enough. Obviously, if they were in Daikin Park, they would have been out. In Trammell's case, 29 to 30 stadiums, it would have been out. I think Yordan's was 26 out of 30. So, yeah, One of those stadiums where home runs are tough to come by, especially in right center field, and that big wall on right. So it could have been a couple of home runs that day, but the Astros were able to get two runs anyhow, despite those not getting out.
2: Trammell's been a fun story this year. OPS plus 110. He's been killing righties. 810 OPS against right-handed pitching. He's in the cleanup spot today. I know that he was a touted prospect coming up, never really met those expectations. What do you think has been the difference for him and why he's finding big league success where he hasn't in the past?
12: Yeah, it's just one of those years, right? Guys mature and get better at different rates. And for Trammell, it took a long time for him to kind of get it figured out. And I'm not saying you've got it figured out right now in 2026. Everything for every hitter is always a work in progress. But when he makes contact with that swing of his, he can generate a lot of power and a lot of exit velocity. And he is just trying to make more efforts to be more consistent with his contact. He's told Julia on a couple of post-game interviews, I'm just thinking about a single every time. Like, Trey's trying to make contact, hit the ball hard somewhere. And when he hits the ball hard somewhere, a lot of times it goes out. So Joe's not afraid to move guys up and down the lineup. And tonight he's going with the hot hand and putting Trammell up in the fourth spot.
2: Probably in a left field platoon with the new addition, Nelson Velasquez, who had the big sacrifice fly in the series finale against San Francisco. What's the other returns on Nelly? What are the Astros getting with this righty?
12: Yeah, you're going to see him hit the ball out or two. The home run is there. He's got home run power. You're also going to see him strike out a time or two. So two of the three true outcomes are there. His splits against lefties are good in terms of power, not good in terms of average. So you're going to see an average left fielder pretty much, but a guy who Joe Espada knows very well from time in Puerto Rico, and he played for Omar Lopez down in Puerto Rico this offseason. So, yeah, he's familiar with the coaching staff. He's a guy that they view it as an upgrade over Jake Myers. Jake's obviously defense first and is hitting this year and taking a hit back from last year. So he's going to give them an option off the bench. I do think it's a platoon per se, but I also kind of like the at-bats we're seeing out of Lamont Wade Jr. lately. So I wouldn't mind seeing him get a few starts along the way. So between those three, maybe give Barsho a day off every once in a while, kind of spread it around. But Trammell seems to be the guy that's getting the most playing time other than Varsho and Smith lately.
4: So I guess we're nine games into the Varsho era of Houston Astros baseball. What have just your impressions been of him since he got here in Houston?
12: Yeah, so far he's been good. I don't think he's been great. When you look at his numbers, he's hitting under 200 as an Astro. He can go get it in center field, and that's a luxury the Astros did not have when once Jake Myers was sent down. They took a hit defensively in the outfield. So Varsho brings that defensive weapon back. He obviously can hit the ball out of the ballpark as he did the other day in that two-run home run in San Diego that gave them the lead. He can steal a bag. He's tied with Cam Smith for 10 steals, which is the most on the team. So he's got a little bit of a mix of everything, and a left-handed hitter is something they need in the lineup as well. So he was kind of a good fit to the team. But if you're asking me what I've seen so far since he's been in as an Astro, I would say just kind of marginal right now. I think there's more in there for Dalton Varsho in the final 40 games.
2: Todd Kalish joining us on the HRNP guest line. He'll be on the call, and the Astros begin a three-game series against Seattle tonight. And the Astros pitching probables, Lambert tonight, Wisniewski tomorrow, Hunter Brown Sunday, skipping Blanco, skipping Javier. Emi was the bulk guy, the follower in the series finale against the Giants. What's your grasp of how the Astros are handling the rotation right now?
12: So, yeah, that's a good question. They obviously trust the three guys this weekend against the Mariners. And beyond that, they're trying to find the other two that are going to fit into the rotation. So after the Seattle series, you have a stretch of six games until you have an off day. And then you have a stretch of, I believe it's 12 or 13 games without an off day. So you're going to need the fifth starter, maybe even a sixth starter in that stretch of 13. We'll see. But you definitely need a fourth and a fifth starter coming up out of the Mariners series. So whether that's, I can't guess whether it's going to be any two of those three. Like, if you told me it's Emi and Javier, I'd say that's probably possible. If you told me it's Blanco and Javier, I'd say that's possible. If you told me it's Blanco and Emi, I'd say that's possible. It's whatever they're really feeling like the matchups against the Angels bring them or the A's bring them with those particular three pitchers. So I think you can mix and match with those three, get two starters out of there, maybe even do a piggyback with two of those guys. and with the other guy, maybe blue ball pitches a couple of innings. But I would love to see one of those three guys, before mentioned Imai, Blanco, or Javier, really step into that role and take it by the horns and really establish himself as a member of that rotation they can count on. And we've seen mixed results so far with all three of them.
4: Do you see a potential return for Mike Burrows? He's on the mound tonight, it looks like, for the Space Cowboys. Has that thought crossed your mind about him coming back to the team at some point and contributing to this rotation?
12: Yeah, I think Burrows is definitely an option. Obviously, if he pitches well tonight, that's going to be make an impression on the staff while the other guys sit through the weekend against Seattle. I've said this to you guys before, and I'll say it again. I thought Burrows was the second best pitcher on the team coming out of spring training. I was obviously wrong, but I think there's still potential there for him to be a contributor in 2026. Whether it's him or maybe a guy like Ethan Pecco, if he can figure it out at AAA Sugarland, those guys would be options at the minor league level. But today's his first rehab start, so I don't think he's going to go from one rehab start right back into the rotation. But if he does well today, maybe one more good one, and you can start to talk about the possibility of Burrows coming back.
2: Of course, we're going to watch the standings, especially with 40 games to go, especially the American League West. Are we starting to watch the White Sox, TK?
12: I don't mind that. You know, you were talking about the number two seed.
2: Yeah, why not?
12: Yeah, I don't mind that. I'm still not convinced the White Sox are going to win the division, fair. So I don't mind scoreboard watching with the AL Central. The fact that the Astros play the White Sox at home for a three-game series is nice. You're close enough. This is a homestand right now, and Seattle plays the Astros really well, going back to the end of last year, now seven of the first eight games this year. What the Mariners were in April, what the Astros were in April when they were in Seattle, two different-looking teams now than where they were in April. But the Mariners do play the Astros tough. However, if the Astros play their game, they should at least be with the Mariners, Angels, and A's in town, a 6-3 homestand, you would hope. And if that's the case, now all of a sudden we can start talking about a second wild card and the possibility of a bye. But, yeah, let's see how they do in this homestand first. But there's really an opportunity to look at that number two seed for sure.
4: It feels like as the Astros, it's, you know, obviously like we said this last week, not great. But since the 3 days off for Cam Smith, TK, his swing, it looks totally different. I mean, whatever work they did, it seems to have been these low line drives that are leaving the ballpark. What are you seeing with Cam Smith and why he just looks so different right now to compare how he did before those 3 days off like 2 weeks ago?
12: Combination of better swing decisions. It seems like the bat path is a shorter, quicker bat path to the zone, and maybe staying in the zone just a click longer because of that. And then confidence. Once he sees results, the confidence obviously shoots up. Now, he's still swinging through some pitches off the plate. He recognizes that his zone control isn't always perfect. This is a guy that we've seen grow up before our eyes at the major league level. What he did going from Florida State to less than 40 games in the minor league to a big league regular now in his second year is not easy. And there have been a lot of growing pains from Cam. But I'm as excited about his future as anybody on this team. I will stand by my statement that I think he will be an eventual superstar and an all-star. Hopefully what we've seen the last 2 weeks will continue the next 40 games. Because if you can get that contribution towards the back end of the lineup, now all of a sudden you're talking about a team that can really add some runs in the bottom half of the lineup, which has been missing at times this year.
2: It's not the first time we've seen this kind of run for Cam either. I mean, we saw this last year, May, June, into the early parts of July, where he was looking amazing. And then it's just the consistency, it seems like, with Cam.
12: Yeah, I remember what you're talking about. It was right when they made that run. They swept the Dodgers. I think Cam was hitting the 4 or 5 spot in Joe's lineup at that point. So, yeah, he's done this before. Again, he's 23 years old. It's not there every day, and it hasn't been in 2026. It wasn't in 2025 when he struggled in the second half. The good news is last year, the second half, we never saw this version of Cam. So hopefully, you know, the second half in 2026 will bode well.
2: Seattle tonight, 3-game series. They've been sliding a little bit. Always a good pitching club, it seems like, though. What are the Astros getting with the Mariners this weekend?
12: Yeah, they've been sliding a lot since July 7th, 10-21. And right now, they're the last of the teams in the wild card picture in terms of the ones that have a shot. There are three teams that are out of it. But other than those three in the American League, they're in last place in terms of a lot of teams that there have to jump to get to the playoffs. But Having said what I said before, they play the Astros very well. George Kirby usually pitches well against the Astros. He had a stretch earlier in the summer where he was not pitching well, but he's been good for his last six or seven starts. So it's Peter Lambert against Kirby today. You mentioned the fact that Wisniewski and Brown are going behind him. We'll see Seattle for three games here. They haven't scored a lot of runs lately. I believe they're 15 runs in their last nine games, and 13 of the 15 of those runs are on home runs. So they rely a lot on the long ball. They're calling up a kid today, Brock Rodden is going to play shortstop and make his major league debut. Cold Emerson wasn't getting it done. But they have missed out on Cal Raleigh big time. He has completely been a shell of where he was in 2025. But Julio Rodriguez at times has been himself, but not as consistently as they want. Josh Naylor has not been as good as they have wanted offensively. They're missing some of their core guys in terms of having the seasons you would expect out of them in 2026. And without that, they're an offense that has struggled a lot. I'm still scared of them. They're five games back. And I'm as scared as them as I am of Texas being two games back. So I don't take anything for granted, but taking two out of three from this team. I've always thought once you have a lead or a deficit of more games than there are weeks left in the season, you're either in really good shape or really bad shape. If the Astros win two out of three, the Mariners are six games back with 6 weeks to go. That's a tough hill to overcome. So if the Astros can win two out of three this week or better, it would be huge. This is a big series for the Astros, but a massive series for the Mariners.
2: Yeah, I think I'm with you with that that take on Seattle as well, TK. Enjoy it this weekend. Hopefully the Astros win a couple.
12: All right, guys. We'll talk to you next week.
2: It's Todd Kalas, voice of the Astros. How about a little late-night Lamont first base a little bit more?
4: I'm fine with that.
2: Okay.
4: I'd be very fine with that. Christian Walker has not been very good, so you're not going to make me upset by taking him off the field.
2: Fine spots, right?
4: I never
2: tough righties, maybe with velo. Okay, a little late night Lamont. You go get a tough righty with some velo.
4: Never thought about what he just said there at the end of, you know, you'd be as many games back as there are weeks left. It's very interesting.
2: Yeah.
4: Never thought of it like that, but I like that.
2: So you make ground and stuff?
4: Yeah, I'm going to steal that one. New philosophy.
2: TK's a pro.
4: Pro's pro.
2: You know, he's a pro's pro. You spend 5 minutes with TK, you're going to learn something.
4: It's true. The more you know with Jeremy, Joe, TK.
2: Speaking of games.
4: Uh-oh. The less
2: speaking
4: you know,
2: of games, we're going to be giving away tickets coming up here shortly to the ESPN 97.5 Listener Appreciation Party. 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Food's going to be provided by Neenfus and Ducky McSweeney's, who doesn't love either one of those places. The only way to get in is to win a pair of tickets from listening to us, social media giveaways as well. But we're going to be playing Men of the People because Joe has made it known that we're going to play this game every day until he wins.
4: Every day.
2: Talk about stacking the deck, right?
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2: 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Men of the People with Jeremy and Joe coming up next on ESPN 97.5. You know, it's delicious. Federal American Grill. I love Federal American Grill. You already know that, though. The Summer Sunset Social Hour. You got to take advantage of the Summer Sunset Social Hour at Federal American Grill. It lasts from 3 until 7 or 3 until the sun goes down. It used to be 3 until 7, but now it's 3 until the sun goes down all summer long. They extended it just for you. 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
7: You're back with Jeremy and Joe, and I honestly have no idea what's happening next. Could it be the next great food debate? Jeremy being a giant buzzkill? Joe trying to do math? Carry the one, Joe. Carry the one. Or maybe they'll recklessly label people as casuals. Let's find out. It's time for the Wheel of Bits.
8: Oh my goodness, would you look at this? What an enormous bit.
9: Let's play Man of the People.
3: Man of the People, we're doing this until Joe wins, according to Joe. But your chance to win tickets. ESPN 975 listener
8: Joe.
3: Appreciation party. Matt was the first caller, and Matt selected to be on Team Joe.
4: Yeah, that's three times in a row I get picked first. They don't like you.
3: They don't like to win, I guess. Mike, you're stuck with me. I'm starting to get a little offended by it, though.
4: They're playing the odds.
3: Joe's everybody's favorite underdog.
4: Spot of the day.
3: He's going to start the yes movement.
10: What's worse, people not saying hello to you when you say hi, walking by, or are people not picking you this game?
3: The former.
10: The former?
3: Okay. Yeah, that's just common courtesy.
10: Yeah.
3: This is because Joe's likable. He's the last real good guy, after all.
10: That is true. He's living up to the gimmick.
3: So if you don't know how to play Man of the People, it's basically Family Feud. I've never been beaten on this show at this game.
10: This current show, yes.
3: I don't think I was beaten in the last show.
10: You were. I think you had a beef with one of the answers being counted, but you did technically lose once.
3: Your judging isn't always stellar.
4: Yeah, that would have happened yesterday if I would have won. He didn't like the fish.
10: Yeah, he didn't like me.
3: He didn't give me dinner for Thanksgiving dinner, but then he immediately gives you fish for sushi. Fish and sushi, same thing.
4: Wow. No, I didn't.
3: In fact, if it was an SAT question, dinner is to Thanksgiving dinner, what fish is to sushi?
10: Disagree.
3: That's the reach, I admit. All right,
10: question number one. All right, Joe, you ready?
4: Ready.
10: You got this?
4: Nope.
10: Okay, question one. Name a conversation topic that makes everyone uncomfortable.
4: Joe. Politics.
10: Politics, number one answer.
3: Politics?
4: Politics.
10: Number one answer. Jeremy.
3: Religion.
10: Religion is third, so 1 point.
3: That's third?
4: What's second?
10: Yeah. Salary is second, and diet is the fourth answer. All right, next question.
3: Politics. He didn't say politics.
4: You didn't say it either. You could have tried to fight it.
10: What'd you say? I thought I heard you say politics.
4: I said politics. He thought I said politics.
10: Oh, politics. What would that even be? Next question. Name something people brag about at reunions.
3: Branham?
10: I heard Branham first.
3: Athletic accomplishment.
10: Not on the board.
3: What?
4: Their job.
10: Is the number two answer.
3: Sheesh.
10: All right, Joe, you're setting yourself up again.
3: What was number one?
10: Number one was kids, job was number two, then vacations and house.
3: Oh, okay.
4: Neither was said kids.
10: You guys don't brag about your kids,
3: I really
10: obviously.
3: I try not to. I'm not a very braggadocious person.
10: Yeah, I try. If the person I'm talking to doesn't have kids, I know they don't want to hear about kids. So, all right, question number three. Joe is up 5-1. Name a reason people ghost someone.
3: Branham?
10: Okay.
3: They don't like them.
10: Lost interest. That's the number one answer. I'll give you that.
3: You didn't want to give it to me.
10: Well, because there's another answer that's kind of similar, so I was trying to decide which one to give you, but that's the number one answer.
3: Can we start the clock?
10: Joe, 5.
4: I got no idea.
10: 4, 3, 2.
4: They took something from him. I don't know.
10: No, not on the board. The other answers were met someone else, so I wasn't sure where to go for your answer because it's kind of in between. And then too clingy and bad date were the remaining answers. All right, we got 4 questions remaining. Name something people waste money on.
4: Joe.
10: Yes.
4: Food. Fast food.
10: Take out number three answer. I'll give you the number
3: three.
10: That was
3: a second guess. How many guesses do we get?
10: Food. Food is, take out is food. So.
3: What do they waste money on? Their car.
10: Car, not on the board.
9: What?
10: Not on the board. The number one answer was coffee, which, Joe, I mean, that's right up your alley. Subscriptions was the number two answer, and clothes was number four. Current score is now, let's see if I can do math, 6-4 in favor of Joe.
5: How many questions do we have left?
10: We have three. So you still have plenty of time. Name the most annoying thing about meetings.
5: Branham.
10: Yes.
5: Your boss.
10: Not on the board.
4: Mm. The length of the meeting?
10: Number one answer.
5: I knew that was it after I said it.
10: Yeah. That's the number two answer was could be an email. Three was off-topic talk. And fourth was no snacks. All right, two questions to go. Joe is up. Let's right, see.
4: 9-4.
10: So it's still possible, but you need to, I think, pitch a shutout here. Name something people steal from the office.
5: Branham. Pins. Yep.
10: Number one answer. Uh-oh. Joe, 5, 4, 3.
4: Sticky notes. Office supplies.
10: Number four, but that gets no points.
4: What was 2 and 3?
10: 2 and 3 were paper and snacks. But sticky notes specifically, what you said first, was number four. All right, so we have
4: 9-7,
10: last question, so it's possible. Oh, Joe, if you do this three times in a row. Name a lie people put on their resume.
5: Branham.
10: Yes.
5: Where they went to school.
10: Not on the board.
5: What?
4: Somebody lie about on
5: the resume? Well, I already lost.
4: Their previous salary?
10: Not on the board either.
5: Already lost. You won.
10: Number one answer was skills. I paused because
5: that's not the same.
10: It's not the same. Then experience length, job title, and GPA.
4: Victory!
5: Number one was skills?
10: Skills, yeah.
5: Dang it.
10: I paused. I was like, because it's kind of, but not really.
5: No, it's not.
10: Yeah.
5: I have no beef with that.
10: Okay.
5: Congratulations, Matt. You're headed to the ESPN 97.5 Listener Appreciation Party. Mike, I am terribly sorry that I let you down.
10: So are you going to stop playing this game now that you won?
4: We don't have to play it ever again.
10: Go out on top like Jerome Bettis?
4: Yeah, we're retired. Whenever you guys want to do it again.
5: All right, that does it. Sorry, Mike. Sorry I let you down.
4: Congrats, Matt. See you there.
5: All right, hot takes from around the league. Yesterday, there's a lot of NFL goings on. Mm-hmm. I'm already convinced that Jeremiah Love is going to be the best football player that has ever played the game. What are some other hot takes from around the league? What's real and what is not? 713-780-3776. It's Jeremy and Joe, ESPN 97.5. What should you do after you lose something and you're very, very disappointed? You should go out to Two Creeks Crossing Resort on Lake Livingston and forget about it. That's what you do at Two Creeks Crossing Resort. You forget all your troubles because it's a great time. And it's only 90 minutes from Houston, too, so you don't have to sit there and think about all the trivial things in your life that are happening for very long. Because you're a 90-minute drive, not that long, and then you're there at Two Creeks Crossing Resort and you're having a great time. Whether it's fishing on the Two Creeks, whether it's kayaking on the Two Creeks, maybe it's playing some pickleball. They got pickleball courts out there. Maybe you just want to go have a drink at Swampers. Maybe you want to take a dip in the pool. 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
2: Jordan Tyson's hamstrings hurt again.
3: That's not good.
2: He's had multiple hamstring injuries. He's seeking, they're saying multiple opinions for a hamstring strain. Jordan Tyson, Saints wide receiver, first round. That's not great. It's not fantastic news. But lots of overreactions, hot takes from around the league. After one game, after one semi-slate of games, there were six of them last night, more tonight, and more on Saturday. My biggest takeaway, Joe, is I'm ready to declare Jeremiah Love the greatest running back that has ever walked the earth.
3: He's nasty.
2: He's very good.
3: He got to stop hurdling guys, though. It's going to come back to bite him at some point.
2: I don't know. He's so big.
3: I know.
2: But he had 14 touches, 72 yards yesterday.
3: Yeah, he's nasty.
2: He's really good. Why didn't you tell me this?
3: I did.
2: I know you did.
3: I was like,
4: too many touches?
2: I don't really mind that much because Arizona's a team that's not going anywhere this year. So to me, it's all about the development of Jeremiah Love.
3: Yeah, I'm curious what we'll see from him in the next game.
2: I don't think they should be giving him 40 touches a game in his rookie season, whenever they're going to be 5-12.
3: Yeah.
4: It's a little unusual for a pick that high in game one to get, especially at running back, to get that many touches. But to Joe's point, maybe they just put him on ice for the rest of the preseason.
3: Yeah, maybe. Because they're one of the two teams that obviously has four. So
2: this might be their dress rehearsal.
3: Yeah, because he didn't play in the Hall of Fame game.
4: Oh, good point.
3: So. Play, 14 touches in this game, maybe a little bit in the third,
2: like a series,
3: in the next one, and then completely out for the fourth one.
2: But yeah, maybe.
3: I wouldn't play him again. I don't see the point.
2: He's good.
3: It's just if he gets hurt.
2: Here's a hot take. Cardinals are going to have a top 10 offense in the NFL.
3: Oh, based on points per game.
2: However you want to look at it. However you want to slice it. Maybe both.
4: I'll cash it.
2: Points per game, yards per game, and a big reason that I think this is going to happen. Yeah, I think they're gonna have to, get desperate and force the ball downfield and stuff like that. Their defense isn't gonna be good. They're gonna give up 30 points a game, but they might score 23.
3: The reason why is just the divisional defenses are good. You got Seattle twice a year.
2: That's true.
3: Rams twice a year. 49ers defense, if the substation doesn't take out their entire team, you're gonna face them twice a year. So like that could be the biggest challenge of it, but I could see it, a path for that, to where if they just, keep getting blown out in games or chasing constantly.
2: Mendoza slang it around a little bit yesterday. People like what they see. Although Kirk Cousins was pretty solid, too. So we'll see how that goes in Vegas.
3: It's still going to be Cousins.
2: Just how many games. I'm not talking about the start of the year. I'm talking about our bet. Because you have Mendoza starting more. Y'all both have Mendoza starting more. I have Cousins starting more.
4: I think it's their opening five-ish games that are pretty tough, other than, I think, a week one game against the Dolphins or something like that. I wonder if they just, let's get you past the Killers, and then they bring him in, week six.
2: Killer Bees?
4: Exactly.
2: Who do you think is their leading pass catching receiver?
4: I don't know. I haven't been drafting any of them in fantasy.
2: They draft so low. I think you should be taking them.
4: Maybe
2: because you're selecting a receiver.
4: I just think it's going to be Bowers, Ginty, large drop off to the next.
3: I really don't like
2: Mayer third.
3: I don't like Naylor.
2: Why not?
3: He hasn't done anything in the NFL. Really,
2: he's been behind. Jefferson and Addison.
3: I'll go just for my own selfish purposes because I'm already invested in this guy.

0: I drafted a ton of him early, and then he got drafted by the Raiders, like, son of a gun, and kind of started fading him a bit.
1: He's 6'2", 228. They say he runs like a 4'3".
2: Yeah, he's
0: the laser rocket arm.
1: Like,
2: that was a good commercial.
1: I'm intrigued.
0: I actually like it as a late round flyer because he's still going to get carries. He might get 5-6 carries a game. He might explode and have a long touchdown like he had yesterday. And then if Ginty gets hurt, he's probably a top 10 running back.
1: Yeah. You don't think Dar is going to be a big factor there?
2: Would you handcuff him if you draft?
0: No, it depends Ginty on the seasonal, maybe. Best ball, no.
2: Yeah.
0: Seasonal, probably. Best ball, no.
2: I'm usually against handcuffing my running back unless the backup is like clear and obvious. Like, I think with the Texans, if you have Woody,
0: back the moment this starting gets hurt,
2: because sometimes, like, I think we just assume whoever the second guy is going to step in and get those carries, but a lot of times they just split it.
0: Yeah, they do.
2: But like, if like, for example, if you drafted David Montgomery, I wouldn't mind having Woody Marks, because I feel pretty certain he would get all the work if Montgomery were to get hurt. But there aren't many of those guys where the backup is that obvious.
1: What's interesting too about that is, like, I mean, Ginty is just so much wear and tear. He ran the ball so much in college. He feels like he's destined for some seasons where he just gets banged up in the
2: NFL. And he's not a very big guy either.
1: No. And having like that handcuff in like a regular fantasy league could be huge. So, I'm fine with it.
0: I like him as a late round flyer in best ball because he could explode. He's got a lot of boom to him, and I like drafting boom in best ball. Christian Humble, that Vegas running back room is a beast. It is a beast. Drew Aller, junkie, actually texted. Drew Aller, Steelers quarterback of the future. A little hot take from yesterday's NFL. Actually, he slanged 3 touchdowns around the park.
1: He did. It's not Will Howard.
0: Drew Aller.
1: No, I know. I mean, he was okay.
0: Is he the future of the quarterback at the Pittsburgh Steelers?
1: Maybe for next season.
0: You think?
1: It just depends on
0: what round did they draft him again?
2: 4th?
0: Okay.
2: I'm guessing.
0: He's a big guy.
1: Looks like Will Howard on one of his drives last night went 4 for 4 for 71 yards and a touchdown.
0: Oh, really?
1: I mean,
0: Aller before last year was thought of to be like a first round draft.
1: Yeah, like in the way too early mocks, he was way up. Yeah, he was way up there.
0: Yeah, maybe very similar to Jim.
1: Like, very similar like Carson Beck. Going into, I guess, 2 seasons ago now, before Beck played at Miami.
0: Yeah, Beck actually improved his stock.
1: And I wonder, because, like, it kind of depends on what you think Pittsburgh's going to do this year. If they're a typical Pittsburgh team, even with Mike McCarthy as the head coach, and they win 9 games, are they going to be in position to draft a quarterback? The answer to that's probably no. So it's like, bet on Aller.
0: I think you could draft a quarterback.
1: Or dip into free agency.
0: Or you trade up.
1: Yeah. So, I mean, I think that there's a chance. It's not impossible.
0: I mean, it's worth grooming them, right? It's worth trying to see what you got there.
1: I like the idea of having a rookie-year quarterback and a second-year quarterback that you take in the middle rounds. See what you got, because if neither of them work out, cool. You trade up. You go sign Baker. You trade for CJ Stroud. Whatever you want to do.
0: Ooh. Why are you choosing violence with an hour and 20 minutes left in the week?
1: It just felt like it. Sheesh. Came to me in the moment.
0: My goodness. We're being nice to Stroud today. Dejon Stribling. Stribling, I don't care. This guy's awesome. I love this guy. He had a big game yesterday, 7 catches, 62 yards. Now, a lot of it's attrition in San Francisco because everybody's getting hurt.
1: Mm-hmm.
0: People forget this guy was drafted like the second pick of the second round.
1: I mean, they don't have anyone really on that roster. Like, you've got old man Mike Evans, who's going to be good. You have the ghost of Debo Samuel. Like, what is that roster like?
0: Christian McCaffrey.
1: Yeah, but guys have to catch. Guys have to catch. We'll see. I mean, he's still coming off an Achilles, isn't he?
0: Jake Tongas.
1: I do like Tongas.
0: Do you?
1: As like a flyer when Kittle goes down.
0: Okay.
1: In fantasy.
0: I love Stribling. I can't draft enough of him. I'm a big fan.
1: I saw people last night saying like they were doing best ball drafts, and all of a sudden he's just was going higher and higher.
0: People are calling him a top 100 pick now. We got him in our best ball draft today.
1: We did.
0: Yep.
1: Which, as soon as I saw as an option, I was like,
0: approved. No, you passed him the first time.
1: Did I?
0: Yeah.
1: Was he an option the first time?
0: Yeah, you went with Ferguson over Stribling.
1: Oh, I wanted a tight end.
0: But Stribling fell to us.
1: I like Ferguson.
0: I like Likely, but whatever. What do you think the Colts should do with Richardson? Is there a fit out there you like him on?
1: Call everyone. And
0: I have a fit where I would like him, Anthony Richardson.
1: Where?
0: Baltimore.
1: That's interesting. Yeah, I can see Baltimore making sense.
0: How about Buffalo?
2: I was going to go different.
0: Denver?
2: Minnesota.
0: Yeah, I thought about one as well.
2: Because they don't have a for sure, you know, quarterback in the future.
0: I don't think he's a good enough passer.
2: No, but I would just like, if he's got any chance, he's got to get with the guru. We'll see Kevin O'Connell turn people around.
1: Those were the early offseason rumors.

0: about Minnesota before they brought in Kyle.
1: I don't think O'Connell would like him.
2: Maybe not.
1: I don't think O'Connell would like that type of quarterback.
2: I think he's got to get with the, go to the, if I'm him, I'm telling him, you go to McVay, you go to Ben Johnson, you go to Kevin O'Connell, you go to one of those guys.
1: I don't know why any of those guys would like an inaccurate
2: Probably
1: quarterback.
2: Probably not. I mean, no one likes an inaccurate quarterback, but that's the only chance he's got.
1: What about Miami?
0: Miami would make sense.
1: Back
0: a lot,
1: up Malik.
0: Because he might get hurt. He's going to be running so much. And that's
1: your similar quarterbacks, yeah, where they're kind of run first. And I think Buffalo makes sense. Just follow the Mitch Trubisky path.
0: Yeah, just go there. And I mean, I guess if you're Richardson, you have a say. You probably want to try to find a team where you have a shot to play this year.
1: Does he have a say?
0: Probably not. It just depends on how Ballard wants to take care of him or not.
1: That's going to be interesting. It's going
0: to
1: be interesting.
0: I was Richardson, honestly, I would want to go to Atlanta. That's Ooh. Where I'd want to go.
2: Man, what because a collection of quarterbacks.
0: I know. But that's kind of fun. But that's why. Is Penix is already hurt. Tua gets hurt all the time. So if I'm Anthony Richardson, I want to go to Atlanta where, you're a concussion away from being the starting quarterback. How at many... least having a shot to get on the field with Kyle Pitts and Bijan Robinson and Drake London.
1: I'd want to go to Arizona.
0: But they've got three quarterback options.
2: Minshew's not really an option. One.
0: They got Beck.
1: Yeah.
0: I can give him a shot. He got hurt already, but
1: he got hurt?
0: That's why he didn't play last night.
1: No, I didn't know that. That would make
2: it look good in the Hall of Fame game.
1: I'd want to go somewhere where, you have a guru for sure, but then also you have a lot of really good position players around.
0: Because Atlanta kind of fits that with Stefanski, right? We like Stefanski.
1: Two-time coach of the year.
0: No, maybe not.
1: Their targets aren't bad.
0: The guru, but if you were I'm going to play and you have Pitts, Bijan, and London, that's pretty solid.
1: I mean, just stopping that run game with Bijan and Anthony Richardson would be tough.
0: Read option all day.
1: Drake London and, Kyle Pitts, they would take a dip in their production, but that would be a tough offense. I wouldn't want to defend that. You got Bijan, who's maybe the best running back in the NFL. And then Anthony Richardson with his running threat, you're not really worried about the pass too much. Although Richardson, he can throw bombs. Richardson's got a cannon for an arm. He's had a lot of highlight level plays. Not that we love that, but he can still take the top off of defense. He looked good in Houston a couple years ago. Those first two series before he got hurt.
0: It's play action to Bijan. Hopefully they bite and then throw it as far as you can to Drake London down the field.
1: I don't think the offenses, the gurus that require precision from their quarterback would like him. But I think there's some offenses where he would kind of be scary.
0: Miami and Buffalo are interesting. It's just a backup plan.
1: Buffalo makes a lot of sense. I mean, I think Baltimore makes a lot of sense. You got a backup plan for Lamar.
0: But if he goes to Buffalo.
2: And you can make the Pro Bowl as a backup for Lamar with two touchdown passes.
0: Your guys might be out of a job if he goes to Buffalo. Kyle Allen and Shane Buechel.
1: Who's my guy?
0: Kyle Allen?
1: Oh, yeah, go Cougs.
2: Buechel went to SMU.
0: No. You don't get to play that game.
2: We disowned him when he left.
1: You just picking and choosing who you want?
2: No, he left.
1: Cash or trash? Higgins has more fantasy value over Nico due to injuries.
2: Trash.
1: Just look at their ADPs. I mean, no, he doesn't have more fantasy value. And no, he's not going to have a better fantasy season unless he misses a lot of games. Another junkie, did I miss Mailbag Monday? Yep, you just did it. This was Mailbag Monday. You just asked a question. The answer is yes, you missed it. 713-780-ESPN, HRP listener line. Let's talk a little college football. Who are the Power Four teams most likely to go unscathed, undefeated? 713-780-3776, Jeremy and Joe, ESPN 97.5.
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2: He's Joe, I'm Jeremy, 713-780-ESPN. Who are the Power Four teams that can go through the season unscathed, undefeated? Junkie says, I just know Anthony Richardson will take Bijan's touchdowns at the
3: Junkie?
2: Line. That's a good point.
4: That would be. You're like, finally, Tyler Allgeier's gone. Mm-hmm. Here comes Richardson.
2: Yeah.
4: I'm the one.
2: Yeah, that'd be rough. So which college football teams can go undefeated? CBS had they had their top 10 of who is most likely to do it or who can do it. Mm-hmm. You want to go 1 through 10 or 10 through 1?
4: Let's go 10 through 1.
2: Number 10, Texas.
4: Yikes.
2: Number 10, Texas. I don't know any Texas fans.
5: I don't think they do. I mean, I think it lists the tough games on the schedule, but and we've mentioned them before, but they're at LSU, they're at A&M, at Tennessee, they host Ole Miss, they have obviously the Red River Shootout on neutral field, Ohio State. It's a really tough schedule.
3: Yeah, no chance.
2: What do you think their record will be?
5: 10-2.
2: So a playoff team?
5: Yeah.
2: Does that get you to the SEC championship game?
5: I would guess... Gut feel no, because I think both their losses are two SEC teams.
3: You think they're going to beat Ohio State?
5: I do.
2: At home? In Austin with Arch?
3: I just can't believe someone that doesn't like Arch.
2: DKR?
3: Thinks they're going to beat Ohio State.
5: You know what? I was telling this to Sean. They posted a video of like Arch behind the scenes at practice.
3: You're back in?
5: It brought me a little further
3: Let's go.
2: Because of practice?
5: It wasn't because of any of the throws, honestly. And this is something I thought he lost last year. But he just seemed to have command of everything. And people were rallying
2: around
5: him. Based
2: on a video?
5: I know. It's a reach. But that's where I'm at.
3: Is it that different than what? You're falling in love with quarterbacks on the NFL show, the Netflix show?
2: Which quarterback?
3: I don't remember which one you said you like now.
2: Well, I like their personality.
5: I did
2: like Cam Ward. But yeah. That shows you their work ethic. It shows you their demeanor.
5: Well, it showed Arch as a leader. I think that's important.
2: How did it show it, though? Show you that.
5: It just seemed like everyone was rallying around him. Like he was commanding their presence.
2: I thought you meant throwing the ball.
5: No, he was throwing to air.
2: That's what I thought you meant.
5: No.
2: I thought you meant he's commanding the presence as he throws the ball through the air.
5: Just his interactions with his teammates. It seemed like he had some swagger and some control. And yeah.
2: The next one they have, NC State. I think this is mostly because of their schedule.
3: Yeah, I don't know a lot about the roster, but I'm looking at the schedule. It's not hard.
2: The only opponent that they have in the post-spring top 25 is Louisville.
3: Yes, that's not. This schedule's easy.
2: They don't get any of the tough teams in the ACC.
5: Yeah, they avoid Miami, Clemson, SMU, Virginia Tech.
3: Wow.
2: They're probably going to be playing in the ACC championship game and be ranked 22nd.
3: Yeah, I could see that. So, yeah, it's very possible they go through the regular season undefeated.
2: Their toughest games, I think, are out of the gate. At Virginia, at Vanderbilt. I mean, home for Louisville is tough, too.
3: Who knows what Vanderbilt
2: is? Who knows what Florida State is? Yeah, who knows what North Carolina is?
3: Yeah, Vanderbilt's a total wild card.
5: Yeah, Florida State might have an interim coach when they play.
2: I just think Vanderbilt's so well coached.
3: I love Clark Lee, so it's very possible. You just don't know who their quarterback. But then again, that's half a college football.
2: Are they going to play the freshman?
3: Vandy?
2: Remember Nate Bargatze got that freshman quarterback to flip from Georgia to go to Vandy, and he put him in a movie? Remember that guy?
3: Yeah.
5: Oh, he was in the Breadwinner movie?
2: I don't remember which movie.
5: Well, Nate Bargatze had a movie called Breadwinner like 2 months ago.
2: Whatever
5: I assume it,
2: is. It
5: was it.
2: Yeah, he like flipped him to Vandy. He's like, he was one of the top quarterbacks in the country.
5: Are
2: they just going to roll him out and let him play? That'd be kind of fun.
3: Yeah, it looks like it's still a competition between Jared Curtis and Blaze Berlewitz.
5: Well, that's a name.
2: Curtis is the five-star though, right?
3: Okay,
2: he's the freshman?
3: I think
2: Curtis?
3: So.
2: Yeah, I think Curtis is.
3: But I'm going with Blaze. I'm going with Blaze.
2: Blaze is a good baseball name.
3: It is, yeah.
2: Blaze, or a track star.
5: A great track star name.
3: Yeah.
2: In fact, I think Blaze is a childhood show.
3: It is.
2: Like a kid show, right?
3: Blaze and the Monster Machine.
2: My little Brandon Baby's got Blaze.
5: Never heard of this.
2: Hey, Brandon Baby's got one that he puts on his Tony.
3: We have the same one.
2: He doesn't listen to anything else.
5: On his Tony?
3: Yeah, Tony Box?
5: What the hell is a Tony Box?
3: You know what a Tony Box is?
5: No.
3: Yeah. They're awesome. It's this little box.
2: Yeah.
3: And you can buy different characters.
5: You're the hype man for Tony Box and Brandon?
3: They're great.
2: They are great.
5: Okay.
2: Yeah.
3: You can do like, there's Peppa, there's all of it. Blaze.
2: Yeah.
3: All the Toy Story.
5: Kid loves Peppa.
3: Like, it's just like five songs.
2: Yeah. It's pretty much like a CD player, except the CD player is a box.
3: Yes.
2: And then instead of a CD, you have a toy.
3: Yeah.
2: and then you put the toy on the box.
3: Yeah,
2: and then
3: great.
2: It tells them a story.
3: Highly recommend.
2: Or like they sing. Or,
5: okay, I'll look into that.
2: Yeah, the kids love it.
5: Okay.
2: The kids love it. Brandon Baby's got about like 10 different Tonys.
3: Yep.
2: Listens to one of them.
3: We have two. All right. We have two. It's that or Spider-Man. That's the only two.
2: But he doesn't change them, though. He just listens to one. Eight, they have Ohio State. They're at Texas, at Iowa, at Indiana, at USC, Oregon, Michigan. That's a tough schedule.
5: I would say they can't do it.
2: That's very tough.
3: Yeah, I don't see Ohio State.
5: Probably two losses?
2: Probably fair.
3: I mean, if Sayan's the Heisman favorite that people say he is, then I could see them run the table if he's that good. Obviously, their roster's loaded.
2: That's what they're saying.
3: But they also play Michigan still.
2: Seven's Penn State. USC at Michigan, at Washington. They have a way easier schedule than Ohio State, to be fair.
3: I'm going to say no.
5: I don't know, man. We got all those Iowa State guys there. There's some team chemistry. I give them a shot.
3: They have all the Iowa State guys that can't win the Big 12.
2: Daisy. The Big 12 is a loaded league. I like Matt Campbell as a coach.
5: I mean,
2: big fan of Matt Campbell.
3: I mean, their schedule's not hard. It's really not.
2: It's not for Big Ten standards. It's not hard. I don't think they can go 3-0 against USC at Michigan at Washington.
5: Toughest game is USC, and that's at home.
2: I think their toughest game is Michigan.
3: Yeah.
5: I don't really believe in Underwood, but I mean,
2: I don't think they win those three games.
5: I don't think they
2: I
5: will.
2: I think they go best case 2-1.
5: Yeah, I don't think they will go undefeated, but I give them, you know, a puncher's 20% chance.
3: I do love Matt Campbell, and we probably should be watching a lot of Penn State football because that's where Nick Casario is going to start drafting guys from now. He's not at Iowa State anymore.
2: I don't like that joke anymore. It's low-hanging fruit.
3: It's true.
2: Everybody says it, though.
3: But it's true.
2: We'll see. They did. Actually, the guy I like, the Jake Hummel guy, he's from Iowa State.
5: Of course he is.
3: You have multiple wide receivers, Jake Hummel. You have David Montgomery. Yeah. They love Iowa State.
2: They do. They love Mike Campbell.
5: They love John Carroll for the coaching staff.
3: Yeah, if Penn State's got a quarterback, that's who's replacing CJ.
2: Probably. Number six is Georgia. They play Oklahoma at home, at Alabama, Florida on a neutral, at Ole Miss, home for Missouri.
3: Yeah, Georgia can do it.
2: Yeah, they can.
5: I don't think they beat Bama and Bama. They've struggled with Bama.
2: I feel like Kirby Smart's just a better coach.
5: I hear you, but, I mean, Bama beat them last year.
2: SEC standards, that's not the hardest schedule in the world. No. Texas' schedule is way harder than
5: that. Yeah, for sure.
2: Five, Indiana. Ohio State at home, at Michigan. USC at home, at Washington. That's tough.
3: I'm not a big limited sample size of Washington TCU, admittedly.
2: Yeah, I've seen Josh Hoover a good amount. Not a huge guy.
3: Yeah, I don't see it this year.
2: If Sig can get Josh Hoover playing at one of the top quarterback level play in the country.
3: He's the best coach.
2: Then that guy's a wizard.
5: I mean, he already did that with Mendoza. Mendoza was just a guy at Cal. He turned him into the number one.
2: That's why I'm saying if he does it again.
5: Yeah.
3: If he does it again.
2: But I think Hoover's limited. Like Hoover doesn't have the size of Mendoza. He does have a big arm. He does have a big arm. I'll give him that. He has a big arm. And he's somewhat athletic.
3: And they went crazy in the transfer portal.
2: But he was incredibly average at TCU. If he goes to Indiana and is one of the best quarterbacks in the country, Cignetti might be the greatest coach of all time.
5: The only reason I'm going to say yes is because it's Cignetti.
3: Yeah, that's
5: it's just
3: fine.
5: It's just a firm belief in Cignetti.
3: Yeah.
2: Four's Oregon, at USC, at Ohio State, home for Michigan, home for Washington. That's kind of tough. Those two road games are pretty tough. I'm actually higher on USC, I think, than most people, too. So.
3: Boise State's not in the Spring 25?
2: Mm-hmm.
5: No. What's that?
3: Boise State's not ranked in the first top 25?
2: Just not.
3: They're everyone's pick this year to be the...
5: Now, this is obviously coaches' poll. The media poll comes out Monday, I believe.
3: Yeah. I mean, Oregon can run that table. They got Dante Moore. Like, will they? I don't think so.
5: At USC, at Ohio State, I don't know.
3: Yeah, so I don't think
2: that's
3: will.
2: That's going to be a fun game.
3: Yeah.
5: Which
2: Oregon,
5: one?
2: Oregon at Ohio State.
5: Yeah.
2: I love college football. Miami, number three. Clemson and at Notre Dame.
5: Yes.
3: Yes, they can.
2: Yeah. That's cupcake schedule.
3: It's only one game they have to win.
5: Yeah, and that one's a cakewalk.
2: Does Notre Dame still grow their grass real high so the athletes get slowed down?
3: I don't think so.
2: They have turf now, right? I think they have turf now. I think they moved to turf. Joe, how do you not know this?
3: I think
5: it's grass.
2: I'm honestly, pretty sure they moved to turf.
3: I don't remember.
5: Find out the answer for
2: us. It's a funny argument between Brian and I that tracks. Three, it's hilarious don't know.
3: They have turf.
2: Yeah.
5: Damn it. All right.
2: Yeah, because the reason I remember that is because I was like, they always used
6: boom,
2: to
6: there we go.
2: Grow
6: Jeremy
2: the
6: Brandon's
2: grass
6: right.
2: to yeah. neutralize the speed. And I was like, ah, now they went turf.
5: Because they got athletes like Love and Price. We got to speed them up.
2: Pre-NIL, they wanted that long grass.
3: Yeah.
2: Post-NIL, they can buy them all.
3: The big advantage Notre Dame has there in that game is just the weather. It's November 7th. Hmm. That could be weather. It could be snowing.
2: Could be snowing. Weather's the weather.
3: Yeah. But
2: the weather is
3: Miami
2: weather.
3: Can. They can beat Notre Dame.
2: Notre Dame's two. At BYU, Miami, SMU. Their toughest two games, in my opinion, at BYU and home for SMU.
5: Not Miami?
2: No. No. Miami can't hold a candle to BYU.
5: Oh, okay, it's a Big 12 take.
2: And SMU. I like SMU a lot. I love their quarterback.
4: The SMU game's also in November at Notre Dame.
2: Notre Dame when they play these teams?
4: Yeah, they do. It's 2 weeks after. It's November 21st.
2: They're picking all the warm weather teams in November?
4: But that's what
2: do they really allow that?
4: They negotiate it in the back and forth.
2: Oh, my goodness. This is ridiculous.
4: That's what they do. That's what they used to do with USC.
5: Yeah, because they get to schedule all their games individually.
4: It's why they played Miami at the beginning of the season last year.
2: That's absurd.
4: So Miami gets the home field advantage in week two in week one, whatever it was.
5: I think it was week one.
4: So in the heat of Miami in week one, and then when you go to Notre Dame, you play in the cold. It's a home and home.
5: Did they do that with A&M too? Because A&M was early.
4: No, I think those games were both.
5: It was early.
4: I think A&M was a little earlier, but that was an SEC thing.
2: It's ridiculous. And the number one, they have Texas Tech. Zero opponents in the post-spring top 25.
4: They have zero chance to go undefeated this year because they're going to lose week 3.
2: So the top 25 that they're talking about is CBS
4: Go
2: top 25.
4: Go Cougs, baby!
2: Can't wait. I need to book my flight to Lubbock this weekend, actually.
5: Was that the first road game?
2: For that. They have a weird schedule this year, Houston does. They go to a bunch of weird cities. They go to, like, Morgantown. They go to wherever Georgia Southern's at.
5: Oh, that's right. They're one of the power conference teams playing at the small stadiums.
2: Because we aren't scared.
4: They're going to Georgia Southern.
2: We aren't scared.
5: That was one thing I missed about Mac Brown. He would go play at random places.
2: Yeah, he would.
4: I've always said
2: that'll be a fun game, though.
4: One of my takes about these small
2: Tech's
4: schools
2: very good.
4: Is if you lose the game, you should have to go there the next year. So, when Notre Dame lost to Northern Illinois,
5: they should have to play at
4: Northern Illinois.
5: I like this take.
4: Like,
2: that's funny.
4: When Michigan lost to Appalachian State, they should have had to go there next year. Change your schedule. You got to go to that school next year.
5: This should be
4: like a
5: rematch clause in boxing contracts.
4: Yes.
5: I like it.
4: Yeah.
2: That is pretty cool.
5: This is a good take, Joe.
4: Thanks.
2: Logistically, I don't think it's possible.
4: Logistically, it's complicated. Okay, so maybe it's not the next year. Maybe it's just like the next
5: you owe him a return trip.
4: Yeah, you owe it to him. An IOU. For when? Who knows? But within the next like 5 years, you got to go there.
2: Yeah. I like the, I forgot the Texas Tech got rid of their beveled logo. They made it flat. Forgot about that. Notre Dame isn't in a power conference. We'll miss the playoffs again. But they had that clause, right, where they're top 12, they're in?
5: Yeah, top 12.
4: Yeah, but if they have two losses, they'll just be ranked 13th.
2: We'll see.
4: The committee will just put them at 13th.
2: Committee usually favors Notre Dame. Pete, hard to go against UT as the favorite, but they got to survive a tough SEC schedule. That is a tough schedule. That is very tough. You're right about that. All right, Bad Take Boulevard, 713-780-3776. What are the worst takes of the week? 713-780-3776. It's Jeremy and Joe, ESPN 97.5.
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9: Are we going up there to pick it up?
10: As soon as you call the airlines.
9: Danny, this sounds like it could be exciting.
10: Clara, this is definitely exciting.
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4: 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KFNC, Mont Bellevue, Houston. 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
5: Right this way.
4: To Bad Take Boulevard.
6: If only there was something in your head to control the things you say.
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4: With Jeremy and Joe.
8: Can I just say that I'm an idiot for listening to you?
9: No. Bad Take Boulevard, one of the worst takes of the week. 713-780-ESPN. First one's from Ben Devine, Chicago Bear guy. He thought that...
10: Who the f*** is that guy?
9: Who knows anybody in Chicago?
11: Good point.
9: I talked to a Chicagoan today.
11: Who's that?
9: What's his name? Riley? Brendan Riley? Riley? I know his name. I'm just kidding. Brendan Riley?
11: Yeah?
9: Yeah.
11: Did you ask if the station was back on the air?
9: It is. No. It oh, is. No.
11: It's I didn't. Back on the air.
9: Probably rude of me that I didn't. I talked to him once a year. I text him once a year.
11: About?
12: What, do you have a calendar reminder?
9: I can't tell you on the air.
11: Okay.
9: No. Kinda, but not directly.
11: I thought it was like, is this like a Lions over under kind of thing?
9: Kind of thing. Jason.
12: Okay, I see.
9: What's your guess?
11: I'm not going to say.
9: No, you can say it. You can guess it.
12: You trying to get a read on the Lions for a bet?
9: No.
11: Another
9: that
11: team?
9: Is something I would do, though. I do ask people that follow teams about their players. We did talk a little bit about the Lions after the main, you know, we kept the main thing, and then we talked about the Lions.
11: I don't know.
9: Yeah, I don't know. All right, so Ben Devine said what?
11: That the Indiana deal was so good for the Bears that they were going to change their name to the Indiana Bears. And then the president of the Bears, CEO of the Bears, also that's not true. The NFL said it's already not true.
9: Is this guy just a farm engagement?
11: No, he apparently, yeah, he is. But apparently he got duped by a fake Big Cat over text. And then tried to DM Big Cat to see if he was actually texting him, and Big Cat didn't respond. But then he just ran with the story anyways.
9: He has zero feel.
11: Zero feel. Some like Big Cat is not going to like randomly text you. Be like, hey.
9: Especially like you.
11: This is what's
9: like
11: going
9: he was just
11: on.
9: Breaking on his own.
11: Yes.
9: And Big Cat, is he a newsbreaker?
11: No.
9: He sounds like a troublemaker is what he is.
11: Zero.
9: I don't listen to that show. I see their clips every now and then. I don't listen to any Barstool stuff.
11: I don't as much anymore.
9: Was the one like Kiss Her Daddy or something?
12: I'm
9: like Call Her Daddy?
12: Call Her Daddy.
9: Is that
12: yeah.
9: still on or is that?
12: I don't know.
9: Or is that the breakaway?
11: It's like the,
9: that was going to like set him up.
12: So she had that beef with Alex Earl.
9: Yeah.
12: That was a big thing.
11: She still does it. Like Alex Cooper still does a podcast.
9: But she broke up with Barstool.
11: Yeah.
9: Alex Cooper, the one that was going to like set up Portnoy if they
11: That story just came out in his book that he was going to, that apparently Call Her Daddy was going to accuse Barstool of sexual harassment to get out of their contract.
9: Yeah.
11: And then Dave Portnoy got wind of it, found out the girls didn't like each other, so he offered Alex Cooper the bag by herself, and she took it.
9: Oh, wow.
11: So, good business move there, I guess.
12: I'm surprised you're not more into Barstool with all the, like, summer house type stuff they do. They do those,
9: that's
12: like,
9: just not
12: spring
9: where I go
12: houses
9: to.
12: And
9: I mean,
12: all those
9: I don't,
12: things.
9: I don't consume
11: but these are-
9: Bravo after the show. This is very much, okay, my wife wants to watch this. I'll watch it with her, and we'll chat about it. I don't go out of my way to listen to breakdowns on what happened on the Summer House reunion.
11: Like, I watch, like, Barstool Surviving, their version of Surviving Barstool, or a Survivor. I'm watching that right now. I'll watch some part of my take, but it's kind of like Joe Rogan, where I look at the length of the podcast, and I'm just like,
9: it's too daunting.
11: So long.
9: TLDR.
12: And there's so much. Barstool has so much content. Yeah.
9: I like the content that they do away from, like, the normal... Like radio show element.
11: Yeah. Like the just like the different stuff.
9: Yeah. The different stuff I think is super smart.
11: Yeah.
9: But it's more like clipsy. I'm not going to sit down and watch 10 minutes. If it's more than 3 minutes, I'm not watching. If it's more than a minute and a half, I'm not watching. Actually. Steve Stone. We'll keep it in Chicago. Steve Stone, who's the Chicago White Sox analyst. He's been analyzing baseball for years.
11: Long time.
9: Decades. I remember watching him on WGN as a child. But Steve Stone now works for the Chicago White Sox, and he was ripping Stephen Kwan for changing his approach at the plate.
0: Doesn't do himself any favors when he's trying to hit home runs, because maybe in a huge year he'd have 10. That's not enough to take 30, 40 points off your batting average, which is something that will happen when you're not a power hitter but trying to act like one.
5: As Kwan turns on this one, will it stay fair?
0: Yes, the pole.
9: You hear Stone say yes.
13: You gotta acknowledge. Like,
9: did you hear the yes?
13: Yes.
9: Yeah. The yes cracks me up.
12: That's will it stay fair? Part.
9: Yes.
11: He got dropping a whoops.
9: He probably did. I mean, that was a clip. Yeah, yeah. He's getting out of the way of the TV guy making the call.
13: He's been doing TV since 1982.
9: To defend Steve Stone here, which obviously you make the list, blah, blah,
11: he's
9: blah,
11: right.
9: Blah. Stephen Kwan has only hit two homers on
14: you TV. Just made the list!
11: It's the best baseball timing ever.
9: And his numbers are way down over the last couple of years. Although, I did look up his month by month today. Mm-hmm. He's been on a tear lately. Tear.
11: Well, they're back in it, right?
9: He's been on a tear, Stephen Kwan. Stephen Kwan... Let's just go. You want to go month by month, or you want to go second half?
11: Let's go second half.
9: Second half, he's hitting 400 with a 954 OPS. Ooh. 105 plate appearances.
11: Wow.
9: If you go month by month and just OPS plus, 70 in April, March, 67 in May, 50 in June, 181 in July, 150 in August.
11: Wow.
9: The last 2 months, he's been one of the best offensive players in baseball.
11: That's crazy.
9: I know. But maybe he changed his approach back to not trying to hit home runs. And this was just one he ran into.
11: That's one guy I would have loved for the Astros.
9: I know.
11: Doing
9: especially
11: perfect.
9: Like, yeah. I don't think the guards are like really interested in trading him. Jeff Paston. This one's an oldie but a goodie. Jeff Paston said this like July 2nd is whenever he said this about the New York Yankees.
15: The American League standings.
9: The American League.
15: They just kind of anger me.
16: They should. Dude, this was me earlier this week. I was like frustrated.
15: Somebody show, not just show life, but show enough where it's like the Yankees are at least going to have a series. Provided Aaron Judge comes back healthy, but also maybe even if he doesn't, the Yankees are just so much better than everyone else in the league.
9: Yeah, so much better than everybody else. They have faded in the American League East, yeah, where they're now just 6.5 games back of the Tampa Bay Rays. They're closer to third place than they are first, passing.
14: You just made the list.
9: I can't wait till they get eliminated from the American League playoffs so I can sing.
12: He's got such a punchable. What's more punchable, his face or his voice?
9: Ty.
12: Yeah. I think it's the voice for me, though.
11: I lean
9: voice. He needs a haircut, too.
12: Yeah.
9: You lean voice?
11: Yeah, voice is more punchable than face.
9: His voice is pretty bad.
11: Yeah.
9: He's got a pretty bad voice.
11: I hope the Red Sox knocked him out.
9: I don't care who knocks him out. I just can't wait for it to happen because I got the GIF ready to go. Brandon, who's your favorite below deck captain? Love Captain Lee, but Captain Sandy is a... Ha ha ha ha ha. I don't think she's into that.
11: Almost gotcha.
9: I don't know. Anyway, I read it before. Okay. I don't think she's into that, though. I think she plays for the other team. Captain Lee's awesome. I don't watch Below Deck really anymore. That's just been one that doesn't make the list anymore. It's just Summer House and Southern Charm.
11: Okay.
9: In the Valley.
11: Danny was watching the Valley reunion last night.
9: Same. Did you see Danny?
11: I didn't watch.
9: Danny looks like a child on that big couch.
11: I'm playing college football. She's watching the Valley. Good, it's a good combo.
9: Yeah, those are the only ones.
11: No.
9: Those are the only ones I watch nowadays. Are those three? I'm pretty picky when it comes to my TV viewing.
12: Can you say that and watch Summer House?
9: You've never watched Summer House.
12: I know.
9: How would you know if it's good or not?
12: I'm asking a question.
9: I think you'd be hooked.
12: Yeah, I doubt it.
9: Would you say Summer House?
12: Yeah.
9: I mean, that had a big scandal recently. That's when Amanda was hooking up with Wes Wilson, former football player.
12: Who do you play for?
9: South Dakota State. I think he played special teams. Bill Barnwell's texting in. I love Bravo, if you know what I mean. I don't know what you mean, Bill. I have no idea.
12: Are those rumors out there for Bill Barnwell?
9: I guess so. We were.
12: I guess we kind of intimated yesterday.
9: We said Barnwell lacked a little bit of machismo.
12: Yeah.
9: I think is the best way to say it. Yeah. All right, Peter Lambert's pitching tonight, going up against Seattle. How do you feel about the workload of Peter Lambert? Are these innings that Lambert's been throwing all year, are they starting to be a bit much? How should the Astros approach such? 713-780-ESPN, Jeremy and Joe, ESPN 97.5. Kids are back in school. Yes, they're back in school. If they're not back in school yet, they're going to be back in school very, very soon. But that's all right. What do you want them to do after school? Do you want them to come home and lay around on the couch, play on their tablets, play on their video games? If you let them play on their video games now, they're going to be playing with video games into their 30s and their 40s. And you don't want that. 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
0: Live from the Huntington Bank Studios, here's Jeremy Branham and Joe George.
2: He's Joe, I'm Jeremy. He's the last real good guy. The Huntington Bank bad boy, Brian's the brain. 713-780-ESPN. Junkie says that not everyone can be manly men like you guys. That's true. It's a hard job. Somebody's got to do it. Peter K., I think Branham played special teams. I played quarterback and receiver in college. I played special teams.
3: Wait, in college?
2: Yeah, they didn't have special teams in intramural, so. watch Running Point. Very good watch and extremely funny. I tried to watch Running Point. I got 10 minutes into it, and I vowed to never turn that terrible television show on again. In fact, Joe, throw 0315. We need to get an
4: injection.
2: Do not recommend Running Point to menly men like us.
5: Oh, this is the Lakers show, right?
2: It's like a knockoff.
3: Yeah, on Hulu.
2: Terrible. It's on Netflix.
3: Oh, it's Netflix? Okay.
2: So bad.
5: Yeah, I did not like it.
3: How much did you watch?
5: We watched the whole season.
2: The whole season? Who's we?
5: Dana kind of likes it.
2: Oh.
5: She kind of want to watch season two.
2: Oh, let her.
5: Ugh. I'm pushing it off.
2: Here you go. You can watch it.
3: Like, Is that her first ejection this week?
5: No, we've had a couple.
2: We threw out a couple with AJ.
3: Oh,
2: yeah.
3: Okay.
2: Yeah. Brian, whenever you're not here the whole week, how would you know?
3: I was asking the question.
2: That's true. You got Apple TV. You should be watching a lot of shows.
5: Yeah, I have Apple TV again.
2: You should be watching Ted Lasso. You should be watching The Stick.
5: Yeah.
2: You should be watching, what's it called? The one with that one guy where he's on a movie set. He runs a movie company.
5: Yeah, I'm doing something.
2: What's his name?
5: You're going to make fun of me.
2: You need to watch.
3: Isn't that John Hamm show on Apple?
2: Friends and Neighbors is good. Yeah. We've finished that season. You need to watch The Morning Show. Mm-hmm. You need to watch Severance.
5: So. There's a big Marvel movie coming out in December.
2: Oh, man.
3: Yeah, Doomsday.
5: Doomsday. So I've decided I'm watching the entire catalog before it comes out.
2: The entire catalog.
3: Joe, there's over 20.
5: Including, like, all the Spider-Mans and X-Mens and Loki and all the Deadpools. It's 49 movies and TV shows.
3: Joe, you know I'm a fan, too. There's no need for that.
5: I just want to do it. I'll see if I can do it.
3: You don't need to watch anything before...
2: It's football season.
3: You don't need to watch anything before Endgame. It doesn't tie in at all.
5: I know. I just want to watch them all.
2: You should watch football.
5: I'm going to watch football.
2: You should watch every football game.
3: What are you taking time away from to watch 49 movies?
2: All 22 viewing?
5: I don't know.
2: You're not going to be able to posture like me.
5: I don't know. I don't want to posture like you.
2: You should posture. We could sit here and break down right guard play. Who doesn't want that?
3: People are clamoring for it.
2: Which three tech hit the B gap the best? That's why people listen to us. They want to hear three techs hitting the B gap. He's really good at reading the holes and penetrating through them.
3: They want to get that information.
2: That's me breaking down football like nobody else can.
5: I don't want to watch it. I want to get those bad whistles from Brian.
2: You're going to be watching X-Men and whatever comics.
5: Yeah, I'm going to try to get through them all before December.
3: I don't support this show, even as a fellow nerd.
5: I'm going to try.
3: Don't watch anything before Endgame.
5: I'm going to try to get it all.
3: Nah.
2: This is on Apple?
5: No, they're on Disney Plus.
2: Does your wife watch these with you?
5: Nope.
3: Oh, really? See?
2: When do y'all spend time with one another?
5: I watch it after she goes to bed.
2: What do y'all do together?
5: Just depends.
3: You know what he's sacrificing, Jeremy? His lie yesterday that he gets 8 hours of sleep.
5: Probably.
2: Oh, yeah.
3: He doesn't get 8 hours.
2: Gotcha. Yeah.
5: I didn't have to get up this morning, so.
2: So whenever you're at home and she's at home, what are y'all doing?
5: Just kind of chilling out, watching whatever. If we have a show we're watching, we'll watch that.
2: Like the news or what?
5: No, like we're about to.
3: They're not 80.
5: We got to watch Lincoln Lawyer. We got to get caught up on that. That's our next show.
2: That's the one with Matthew McConaughey?
5: No, there's a TV show.
3: Well, that was the movie. Yeah, there's a TV show.
5: It's really good, actually, I think, the TV show.
2: Okay.
5: So it just depends on what time of the year it is.
2: All right. You do you, boo.
5: We'll see if I can do it.
2: So Peter Lambert, he's pitching tonight. Innings have been racking up for Peter Lambert because Peter Lambert's not a guy who's racked up a bunch of big league innings because Peter Lambert hadn't been in the big leagues that much. But he's having a good year, 3.09 ERA. Tonight will be his 21st start. He's up to 113 innings on the year, Joe. Are you worried about the workload of one Peter Lambert?
5: Yeah, so Chandler put out this article.
2: Here we go.
5: Oh, it was a good read.
2: If he wrote it, it must be good.
5: No, it was an interesting read.
2: The studio is Seth Rogen. That's what it is.
5: He threw 142 innings in 2018. Hasn't gone more than 100 since. I didn't just even consider it of like his workload.
2: He went 116 in Japan.
5: He didn't write that.
2: Actually, went 124 in Japan.
5: So he's still going to pass it by a lot.
2: So he ignored that? Some journalist.
5: He's thrown 100 twice the last 2 years in Japan. It's just now, it is interesting. Like, typically, if a player has been that limited, you'd be wondering about their innings limit and if they're going to cap them at 5 in a start or anything like that. We're seeing that happen for some reason with Paul Skeens in Pittsburgh.
2: His velo's gone down.
5: I know. He threw 65 pitches the other day.
2: He was topping out like a 94.
5: Yeah. So like,
2: I think they were worried about his arm.
5: Which I would get. So I just was wondering, like, if we should be considering this with Lambert. But it becomes a problem because then you're also having this huge question with who all the other starters are. Besides Wisniewski, Brown, and Lambert, who are the other guys? So how can you protect Peter Lambert? I think it is something they have to watch because he is going to be so valuable. And this team has a chance to make a run.
2: Hot take, I think they've kind of been watching it.
5: You think so already?
2: I think they've kind of been watching it. If you go to, just look at his July starts. His first start in July, 5 2/3, 90 pitches. Second start, 6 innings, 107 pitches. His third start, 6 innings, 104 pitches. Since then, 89 pitches in 6 innings, 90 pitches in 5 innings, 83 pitches in 5 2/3, and then 97 in 5. So, like, they haven't let him touch 100 in his last 4 starts.
5: Which is kind of normal with baseball now.
2: Well, I mean,
5: they let him go far.
2: He went 100 pitches in 3 of 4 starts. He's thrown 100 pitches in 5 starts this year, and some of those were at the start of the year. I mean, he hasn't thrown 100 pitches in a start in the last 4 starts, and the innings have been like an inning shorter each time.
5: Mm-hmm.
2: So I think they're cognizant of it. I think you should be worried with it. I think you should always be worried about it. The Astros are in a pennant race, so that's something you have to consider.
5: Yeah.
2: They do have a lead, not a comfortable lead, I wouldn't say. I think that you need to be aware of it. I think he should probably be around a 90-pitch guy instead of a 100-pitch guy, but I think they've done it.
5: Yeah, I just – you think – so 90 pitches is okay for you?
2: I mean, to me, it's feel, right?
5: Yeah.
2: You're not – it's just like 90 pitches, okay, we're taking you out at that moment. Like maybe it's 95 pitches because he can get through an inning.
5: Yeah.
2: Maybe he finishes the previous inning at 84 pitches. Okay, this is a natural time to take him out. So to me, it's never a fast 90 pitches and you're out. It's ballpark 90 pitches. We're going to play it by feel as opposed to ballpark 100 pitches. We're going to play it by feel.
5: Yeah, because it's – normally I think it's just like it's not a big deal, but because you have other starters. You just don't have guys you can rely on. So if you're going to drop it to like 80, I don't think they can afford that.
2: No, they can't afford that.
5: And that might be where they want to be. And honestly, that might be the best plan for at least a small chunk of the season.
2: Maybe
5: that's September.
2: Or maybe you could get away with it in a game. Like maybe he's through 5 innings, he's 80 pitches, and you're winning 9-2.
5: You take him out.
2: That's a spot where you could afford to take him out.
5: Use the feel.
2: Yeah. Or if he gets hit hard early, we don't want to see this, where, okay, let's get him out after 30. You know, something that's where the feel comes into play. We're monitoring the workload while also trying to win games, and we don't have a hard number.
5: Yeah.
2: Like, ballpark 90, but we're going to be super safe, and if we have an opportunity to, like, you know, 50, 60 pitches in a start, all right, we're going
5: to
2: do that.
5: Yeah, just to play, be precautious, keep an eye on it.
2: But I actually think they have been. Like, he threw 100 or more pitches in 3 of 4 starts, and since then he's won 89, 90, 83, 97. And it's not like he's been rocked in any of these games.
5: Yeah, he's been solid.
2: So I think that they've actually have already done it.
5: That makes sense. I think it's the right decision overall to do that.
2: I do too.
5: And then just, you know, again, maybe you can go a little more extreme with it, even if you wanted to in September, once your roster expands, and you can add a guy to it, or, I don't know, somehow any of these other pitchers contribute to the roster. Maybe you can also be even more precautious with it, so that way, when you get back to the postseason, he can be a 100-pitch guy, because you're going to need him to be.
2: Yeah, or maybe like the last start or two in September, if you're like in the race, if you haven't already clinched, if you know, hopefully you're in the race. Junkie, I'm also watching the entire Marvel catalog, mainly because my youngest daughter has not seen all the movies. That's cool. You and your daughter are doing it together. Are you doing it with...
5: No, he's not old enough.
2: Oh. Tom Hardy, Mobland.
5: Very good. Mobland was good.
2: Mobland.
5: I don't know if season 2's come out yet.
2: I haven't seen it. Junkie, over under 94 pitches for Lambert tonight. Is that the prop? Is Lambert at 94 pitches? I like the under there.
5: I'll take the under. Because of what we're talking about here. I'll take the under.
2: I'm going to go see if I can play this on my account whenever we take a break. All right, 713-780-ESPN. Mailbag Monday on a Friday. What are your questions for Jeremy and Joe? 713-780-ESPN. Jeremy and Joe, ESPN 97.5.
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9: What's your question for Jeremy and Joe on a Mailbag Monday on a Friday? 713-780-3776.
10: If you're texting about your listener party tickets, you'll get them tonight.
9: Texter Bo, why didn't the Texans bring in a fourth quarterback for camp this year? Is there something now that all teams are doing because there's only three preseason games?
10: I think it's got to vary based on team.
9: Yeah. I don't fault them for not having a fourth quarterback.
10: No, it's fine. I mean, you got to have, I think, like we're probably going to see here in the next 48 hours, you got to have a guy in mind.
9: Well, they'll sign somebody soon.
10: Yeah.
9: They have a list. They have a list of guys they're ready to sign in case there's injury. They're prepared.
10: Yeah, they'll have someone for Tuesday for the Raiders practice.
9: I think they practice tomorrow.
10: They probably do. It's just not as urgent. Like, I feel like Tuesday is like the day, like, you gotta have someone in the building.
9: I mean, you would like him to load some plays.
10: That's true. That's also true.
9: Like, you don't want to, here you go, Max Crosby. Here's a quarterback that has no idea what
10: maybe
9: we're
10: they
9: doing.
10: Could just, like, borrow Kirk Cousins for a couple
11: that's
10: seasons.
11: That's a great point.
9: Like in pickup baseball, all-time and give us a ninth.
10: Yeah. All-time quarterback Kirk Cousins.
9: You would love that, too, in his flannel. 713-780-3776. Questions for Jeremy and Joe. What's your favorite band of all time? Mine's Selena y Los Dinos.
12: Mine's Green Day.
10: Probably Zac Brown.
9: Oh, Toes in the Water?
10: Yeah.
9: Butt in the Sand?
10: It's that or the Beatles.
12: So Zac Brown, he was on the Celebrity Family Feud.
10: How'd really?
12: Yeah, they made it to the final round. I don't remember if they got the 20K, but they won the head-to-head part.
9: Did you like the...
10: Barstool got killed.
12: Yeah, they got shut out.
10: By Cooper Flagg.
12: Yeah, they got shut out.
10: And his family.
9: Shut out?
12: Yeah.
9: Well, the Flags are very smart.
12: Apparently.
9: Did you like the psychedelic era?
10: The Beatles? Some.
9: I like Queen.
10: I like Queen.
9: With Freddie Mercury, not with Peter Lambert.
12: Yeah.
10: Adam Lambert.
9: Peter Lambert's pitching for the Astros tonight.
10: Put that for the other day.
9: That's not that bad.
12: It's not that bad.
10: It's not, but still funny.
9: It's not May Day.
12: No, it's not May Day. It's not a day at the beach. Is that the day they went to the beach?
9: Who's getting the limited reps behind Mills? We don't know yet. My guess is going to be Seth Hennigan.
12: Or my Jake guess Hainer. Is irrelevant.
9: Why is it irrelevant?
12: Because if the guy's in, it doesn't matter.
9: That's a boring answer.
12: Well, it's truth though. Like it does. I mean, any guy off the street, it does not matter. If that
9: sure,
12: person
9: but
12: has
9: that's
12: to,
9: not the question.
10: I'll go.
12: It's irrelevant.
9: That's just a slap in the face at Mailbag Monday on a Friday.
10: Nick Caserio.
9: I did see him throw a pass once.
10: Yeah,
9: I did see that in a video. I think it was on NFL Network. They were interviewing D'Amico, and you could see in the background Nick Caserio throwing a pass. Form's all right. What is your go-to cologne? Cool Water.
12: Don't use it.
9: I don't use cologne because I give off such a pleasant scent.
10: I just don't use cologne.
12: I don't use cologne at all.
9: I have a cologne that my wife bought me that I wear on special occasions, but I don't remember what it's called.
10: I also have that, so we'll go out for dinner for like her birthday
9: next
10: week.
9: Yeah, I don't remember
10: what
9: it was.
10: And I'll wear it then. That's it.
12: I don't think I've worn cologne since my early 20s.
9: We can tell. Highest bowling game.
10: It's
9: in the twos?
10: Yeah.
9: Wow.
10: Like low, I think it's like 225.
9: You said that like I'm supposed to know.
10: I don't remember. I spent such a long, I used to bowl all, I used to be in bowling leagues. I was a nerd.
12: I took a bowling class at San Jack Community College.
9: Being in bowling leagues is by far not even close to the nerdy.
10: It's in the age group in which it's nerdy.
9: Oh.
10: I would say. Before you could drink when I was in bowling leagues.
9: Oh.
12: Oh, is this high school?
10: Middle school, high school, all of it.
9: So you're going in there for like exercise.
10: We were in like league. No, yeah. Just leagues. Like Saturday
12: some
10: morning.
12: Some dude's
10: league.
12: Eating this fourth hot dog.
9: I've never gotten to 200. I think the high, I can't remember exactly, but I think I was low 180s. I want to say 182, 183.
12: 180 is, I think, my highest. Yeah,
9: I'm not very good.
10: Outside of that, it's like 170.
9: Oh, really? Yeah. So it was like a once in a lifetime?
10: Yes.
9: Like it was just, like you could see like
10: just, it just
9: calculations.
10: It was spinning the right way.
9: You could see the angles.
10: Yeah.
9: But, you spin yours?
10: Yeah. I still have a ball.
12: I can't spin it.
9: Mommy's wrist sounds like it's because I have mommy's wrist. I do not want to bowl.
12: I got in a groove when I was taking that class in college, and I could like just straight on.
9: Took a bowling class.
12: It was a PE credit at San Jack. I also took that's a softball awesome. One.
9: Junkie, but, can you guys? That is, I actually took golf once in college.
12: Did you?
9: Yeah, I took golf. Can you guys be nationwide syndication? Truck driver here would love to hear you from another state. Here's how you do it. You can visit us online, ESPN975.com. There's the app.
10: Mm-hmm. ESPN Houston on the App
9: ESPN
10: Store.
9: ESPN Houston. Download ESPN Houston on the App Store, truck driver. Appreciate what you do. Junkie says Case Keenum coming back. So many people forget that Case Keenum's employed by the Chicago Bears.
10: Yeah, you can't have him.
9: Pearl Jam. No one asked you your favorite band. They asked us our favorite band. Peter K., that goes for you, too.

0: That's my answer.
1: Brian Pedro is awesome. But there's probably, you could probably go back in like the 80s and, you know, Bob Gibson had his moments. Nolan Ryan never won a Cy Young, but had his moment.
2: Pedro's a good answer.
1: Sandy.
2: Randy or Maddux would be another one I might say.
1: Maddux was awesome. Randy was awesome. Gerrit Cole of the Astros was awesome.
2: He was.
1: Bowling
2: although
1: is not
2: he didn't
1: a sport.
2: Win a Cy Young.
1: It's a hobby. And set runner up. My highest bowling game is Tuesday. No one's asking y'all the questions. Joe's flexing with his own ball. Will there be any games or contests for the listener party? I'll be attending. Flex.
2: Tomorrow in the bullpen.
1: No, he's asking will there be games.
3: No,
1: Brian struggles listening.
2: Oh, at the game.
1: He's just so eager to talk.
3: I know.
1: And sometimes he doesn't listen.
3: We have a game in mind. We're waiting to see if we can get it approved.
2: What, are we getting legal involved?
1: I think we're throwing balls.
3: We have to see if St. Arnold's going to let us throw a football at Lexi's head.
1: Yeah.
2: Oh, like that Sam Houston video?
3: Yes.
2: Ugh.
1: Dream vehicle.
2: I don't like that for Lexi.
3: It's her idea.
2: Oh, it's her. All right.
1: Yeah, she might have been peer pressured. A dream vehicle.
3: I don't have one. I don't really care.
1: I
3: mean, I'd like a Lamborghini, but I'm just going to get a ticket.
1: Good. I'm good with a good old pickup truck. Although I would like, here's what I would do though. I would like to have a pickup truck and a Tesla. I'd like to have both.
3: Oh, so you can save some money and then lose a bunch of money on your gas?
1: Sure.
2: Even it out.
1: But yeah. if you have the money, you're not really worried
3: about
1: that.
3: That's true.
2: I forget what model is, but that flat nose Ford, those old ones, I like those.
1: Oh, those are pretty cool, like an old timey one.
3: Ford Bronco.
1: Somebody said He said, "Do you want to be the best pitcher or best hitter ever?"
3: Best hitter.
1: I'd rather be the hitter. Play every day. Wouldn't be bored in the dugout.
3: Still might get Tommy John if I'm the best pitcher.
2: Harper had Tommy John.
1: Yeah.
3: He still played.
1: Will Joe's ball be at the party?
3: No.
1: What is your ball?
3: My bowling ball.
2: Oh, his bowling ball.
1: Oh, your bowling ball.
2: You never know when there's a game, Joe. You got to keep it in the trunk of your car.
1: My grandpa used to tell me that with golf. He said you never know when somebody's going to invite you to golf, so you always have to be ready to go.
2: He would
1: drive around with his clubs in his trunk.
2: He used to carry around a softball bat for the same reason.
1: What?
2: Yeah,
1: good. No, you didn't. You were scared somebody was going to carjack you.
2: No. At Deer Park? No.
1: You play a lot of pickup softball?
2: Well, my friends will call, hey, you want to go do a home run derby at the park on, down Center Street? He's like, yeah, sure, cool.
3: What?
2: Yeah. There's like parks where the kids play,
1: okay, cool.
2: Like baseball, and we would go sometimes if you're bored on a Saturday, go like do a home run derby at those little kid parks.
1: That's funny.
2: Yeah.
3: How old are you?
2: I was probably 18, 19.
3: Okay.
1: So you just kept it in your trunk.
2: Yeah. Gotta be ready.
1: Let's go out to the HRMP listener line. Mailbag Monday on a Friday, 713-780-3776. Pena, you're in with Jeremy and Joe. What's your question?
4: Hey, what's going on, guys? So my question for y'all is, who on the 97.5 talent and producers can last the longest against a brown bear? Thank you. Have a great weekend.
1: Last the longest against a brown bear.
3: Full time?
1: Is the brown bear the one where you're supposed to just, like, stay still?
2: I think the brown bear is the one that will kill you.
1: The polar bear is the most dangerous.
2: Yeah, I think the black bear is the one that's scared of you if you, like, try to act big and scared off, and the brown bear, I think, is the one, like you said, you have to like try to play dead against.
1: So he asked us about the brown one?
2: Yeah.
1: So the one that we play dead?
2: Yeah, I think so. Who can play dead the best? I don't know.
1: I mean, I'm the closest in color.
2: I mean, Granado.
1: I'm gonna give me the vote.
3: Granado's darker than you.
2: Yeah, Granado's darker than you.
1: His is fake. He's on the golf course. I guess that's not fake. He's just in the sunbelt.
2: He earned it.
1: It's going to have to be somebody that's quiet and stays still, right?
2: Yeah. Dell.
1: Why?
3: He doesn't talk to anyone.
2: He doesn't talk, yeah.
1: People don't talk to me.
3: That's true. One person doesn't talk to me.
2: Yeah, but the bear's going to look, he's like, that guy's a turd. I'm taking him out.
1: I'm kind of jittery because I got ADHD and I bounce my leg around a lot.
2: Yeah, you're going to die.
1: So, like, I probably wouldn't make it.
2: I'm going to go Dell.
1: Dell's pretty low energy.
3: Yeah, I'll go Dell.
1: Yeah, that's probably a good answer. 713-780-ESPN. Do you brush your teeth in the shower?
3: No.
2: No.
1: I do on occasion. Actually, most of the time.
2: Is this a stacking thing?
1: Probably. Yeah, I brush my teeth in the shower most of the time. It depends. Like, at night I don't, but in the morning or whenever I'm getting ready for work, I will.
2: What is the why? What is it? Why?
1: I don't know. I think it is stacking.
2: Okay.
1: Do two things at once.
2: You got, like, a little mirror in there?
1: But that's not the only time I brush my teeth. No, you don't need a mirror to brush your teeth.
2: It can't hurt.
1: What do you need a mirror for?
2: I struggle with depth perception, so maybe it's just me that eats. Why is that so funny?
3: It's your mouth. You don't know where the toothbrush is going?
2: I struggle
1: Ryan's got no feel.
2: I struggle with depth perception.
1: It's not depth perception, it's feel.

0: Depth perception, you need eyes.
1: I feel like I haven't used a mirror since I was like 12.
0: The mirror might hurt you if you have depth perception issues.
2: Nah, disagree. Disagree.
0: Right?
1: Yeah.
0: Depth perception is vision.
2: I feel like I can go faster if I'm seeing where I'm going. What? Like, I can brush more vigorously.
1: That's the same, no matter what.
2: I feel like I'm right on this.
0: No. Definitely not.
2: Maybe I'm not from your reaction. I thought I was in the right.
0: If it's brown, lie down. If it's black, fight back. If it's white, good night. That's what I was thinking of. Okay. I could remember it. Which of you is more likely to fall asleep while playing dead? Brian.
1: Mitch.
2: Yeah.
0: He said, well, I think it meant us, but whatever.
2: I would fall asleep.
0: VMAC used to play with shaved softball bats.
2: Shaved?
0: So you don't know what that is?
2: No.
0: That's how I know you're a casual softball player. So a lot of the top softball teams will illegally shave their bat to get more pop.
2: Oh. No, I've never heard of that.
0: Do you pee in the shower?
1: Yep.
2: Yeah.
0: I think everybody scientifically has to, right?
2: I don't think that's true.
1: I don't think that's
0: like
1: true
0: whenever
1: either.
0: You get wet, you have to pee or something?
2: No, I don't think that's true.
0: Actually, it might be pooping.
2: I think you made that
0: I think
2: up.
0: Whenever you poop, you have to pee.
2: But I do.
0: Right, I think that's true on the last part, though.
1: Is it?
0: I think every time you poop, you have to pee a little bit. I think that's scientifically
2: true. I think
0: that
2: matches up for me, yeah.
0: I think I've read that somewhere. You brush your teeth in the shower? Yeah, we said yeah.
2: Oh, you do. Joe and I don't.
1: No, we don't.
0: So on Center Street now, dear class of 97, what's the go-to adult beverage for this weekend?
1: St. Arnold.
0: This weekend?
2: You got a promo code or anything, Joe?
1: No, we're doing the call library? Them and tell them that you heard about them from me.
2: There you go.
1: Beer for an hour.
0: You have to call?
1: Or website.
0: That sounds good. Sounds really good. Somebody was, you see the Michael Kay thing where he was telling A-Rod that he should come back for one more at bat so it resets his Hall of Fame clock?
1: Yeah.
0: So somebody else took that and said, like, he should go play with the Rockies so he can get four more home runs because he's at 696.
1: Okay.
0: How many games would it take for Alex Rodriguez right now to hit four more Major League Baseball home runs?
1: Is he getting drug tested?
0: I don't know.
2: I think he could get there in a season.
0: A whole season?
2: Yeah.
1: I think he could do it. Yeah, he could do it in a season.
2: Because he's been gone for how long now?
1: Quite a while.
0: 5 years, I guess, because if it's going to reset his clock, I think he's about to run out.
2: I feel like it's been longer than 5 years. I think didn't he retire before COVID?
0: How long is your clock, 5 years or 10 years? So that was five years.
1: Five.
0: So it's within 5 years. If Michael Kay is saying that you should come back for one at bat to restart your clock, it has to have been within 5 years.
2: No, but don't you fall off the ballot at some point. I think he's talking about resetting that clock.
0: Oh.
1: Yeah, you have to. I think you can't go on for 5 years.
0: That's right.
1: You can't go on for five years.
2: I think he retired pre-COVID.
0: So that's what he's doing. He's trying to reset the count. That way he gets a longer time away from his scandal. That's
1: Rockies?
0: Right. That's right.
1: Would you go Rockies or would you go like Sacramento?
0: That's a good point.
1: Go minor league ballpark.
0: Well, probably whoever's going to have you.
1: Yeah. Sacramento might.
2: Well, they're only going to be in Sacramento. Well, I guess they could just do it next year. This will be there next year.
0: Sacramento would be the easier place to do it, I think. Yeah. I'd have to look at the home run factors. But Sacramento would make some sense.
2: Cincinnati would make some sense.
0: Why?
2: It's a good home run park.
0: Is it more? Not more than Sacramento.
2: Probably not.
0: Not more than
2: it'd be
0: Colorado.
2: Top five-ish. Then?
0: Probably. What do you want to live in the Midwest, though?
2: No, probably not.
0: I mean, maybe 90 games.
1: Yeah, I think you could do it in a season.
0: 100 games, maybe? I don't know. Yeah. I don't know what his swing looks
1: if
0: like.
1: If he only played in 81 games, all 81 games at home in Colorado or Sacramento, he'd get it.
0: Junkie, so you spit toothpaste in the shower? Of course. There's a drain there.
1: You don't swallow it.
0: There's way worse things that goes down that drain than toothpaste.
1: True.
0: Speaking of not being still, which one of y'all plays with something on the table there?
2: What? That's Brandon.
0: What are you talking about?
2: By the way, A-Rod's last year was 2016.
0: Oh, wow. 10 years ago?
2: Yeah.
0: So maybe it's 10 years from retirement.
2: I think that's when he maybe fall off. I don't remember all the rules. I just know that, like, after
0: you
2: a certain amount
0: off,
2: of time,
0: that's
2: you
0: what
2: fall
0: it is.
2: Off.
0: That's what it is. That's what it is. You fall off 10 years after retirement.
2: Yeah.
0: Or if you don't get enough percentage of the vote.
2: Yeah, like Berkman. He didn't get enough year one. He was off.
0: So it's 5 years before you can be inducted, and then it's 10 years before you can fall off, unless you don't have a percentage of the
2: Something
0: vote.
2: Like that.
0: That's what it is. That's what it is. Glad we could figure that out. The more you know with Jeremy and Joe. All right, Junkie of the Day. Who's your Junkie of the Day? 713-780-3776. Jeremy and Joe, ESPN 97.5.
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3: What loser will be the winner? Find out with Jeremy and Joe.
17: Shut the fuck up, junkie.
0: What's your junkie of the day? Who's your junkie of the day? 713-780-3776. Junkie Brian testing his gag reflex with bad toothbrush depth perception. That's a good point. Where do you notice your depth perception being poor the most?
2: This is embarrassing, but running into doorways at home.
0: Really?
2: Like the frame of the door. Like if I don't put my... I know, this is bad for me. If I don't put my hand out as I'm walking through a doorway, I'll hit my shoulder or my hip onto the side of it all the time.
0: This explains why you're a terrible Parker.
2: In your opinion, yes, I can see how that would explain it.
0: Keith Olbermann's depth perception so bad, he's not allowed to drive.
2: Yeah, that's part of why I wear glasses, yeah. But I don't know if mine's as bad as Olbermann's, obviously, but that is part of why I have glasses.
0: I'm a little worried about you.
2: Well, thank you for your concern.
0: Junkie says, Junkie of the Day is BMAC for needing a mirror to brush his teeth.
2: I feel like I might win.
0: 713-780-ESPN. Who's your junkie of the day? Josh from Seabrook says, whoever on Twitter that suggested bringing back Brock Osweiler in lieu of Graham Mertz's ACL tear. I don't think you used in lieu correctly there. In lieu usually means instead of, right?
2: Instead of, yeah.
1: Yeah.
0: He said bringing back Brock Osweiler in lieu of Graham Mertz's ACL tear. So, like, in lieu would mean that you're signing Graham Mertz's ACL tear.
1: Yeah.
0: That's not the proper unit, Josh Seabrook. More you know with Jeremy and Joe. I nominate Josh Seabrook.
1: I think that's fair. That's a good nomination.
2: Yeah.
0: In lieu of his nomination, he gets nominated for a poor usage of in lieu.
1: Bingo. Got it.
2: Love it.
0: All right. What are you nominating for Junkie of the Day?
1: Calling Adam Lambert, Peter Lambert.
0: That's not bad.
2: That's weak. That's a weak one.
1: It still deserves a nomination.
2: It's not as bad as though. Jason Duhamel.
1: It's not a winning nomination.
0: That's just because I don't know that guy's name.
2: Yeah.
1: And then I'm going to nominate Tyrese Haliburton for just crying on podcasts. Because he says he's being disrespected by the NBA.
0: What?
1: He says his return should be a big deal.
0: What they want? He wants to everybody retire his number?
1: Yeah, he wants his return to be a big deal, and he's upset publicly that his first game of the season is on the road in New Orleans.
0: Well, that's ridiculous.
2: That's soft.
1: Like, you're not that.
0: The egos of athletes is insane.
1: Yeah. Like, his return He thinks it should be on national television at home against, like, the 76ers.
0: I mean, he gets, this is how athletes get treated, though. He's the top player in Indiana.
1: Yeah, but here's the problem.
0: They put him on Netflix shows.
1: You play for Indiana, and you couldn't get off the bench for Team USA.
0: He hit clutch shots. This is the ego of guys, though.
1: I know, but he doesn't deserve prime time.
2: Pacers is the answer why you're not in prime time.
1: Yeah, and he is, too. He's not. He's a fun player, but he's not a superstar.
0: No, he's not. That's bad. I nominate the Seattle Seahawks for signing Terry Arnold.
1: Yeah. Didn't see that. I didn't think anyone would actually do it.
0: Glad it wasn't the Texans. And then there was a Colts special teams coach that got rolled up on and hurt his knee.
1: Apparently, like, real bad.
0: What did it do?
1: Multiple torn.
0: Yeah, it's not that bad.
2: He merged it?
0: As long as he still has his leg, it'll be all right. He's just a coach.
1: That's true. And coach from the top, from the press box.
0: We're on crutches.
1: It's true.
0: Ryan?
2: I'll nominate our guy, Cal. For getting Andy Kalou, his career wrong by a full Andy Kalou career.
1: Yep.
2: And then also bragging about being undefeated overseas when it's 1-0.
0: Undefeated.
2: Undefeated. 1-0.
1: He's right.
2: Undefeated. It is.
0: But he's used the joke so many times for a 1-0 record.
2: It's a weak brag.
0: Like, if you're going to use it multiple times, it's going to be one of your go-tos about your England record. It needs to be, like, at least 3-0.
1: That's...
0: Well, 1-0. We're undefeated.
2: We're undefeated.
0: There. We hope to stay that way. And he throws up the guns.
2: Help me out. Help me out, Hannah.
0: Did you play there, Indy? We were there 19. When did your career end?
2: Oh, what did he say when Indy told him no?
1: Gosh. God damn it.
0: He says, whatever.
2: Oh,
0: Dad Gummit.
2: Yeah, Dad Gummit. Yeah, that's what it was. I need to pull that as a
0: very
2: drop.
0: Philip Riversy.
2: Yeah, it was.
0: Dad Gummit.
1: I can see them being right.
0: I still think there's a chance he was joking.
1: I don't.
2: About getting the time frame wrong?
0: Yeah.
2: I don't think so.
0: He's like, Indy, no were you chance. There? You old man? You know?
1: Yeah, no.
0: Kinda how you...
2: There's no chance.
0: Yeah, you're probably right. No. Junkie says, I didn't finish the show yesterday, but if Branham didn't win with his Mayday debacle yesterday, he needs to win it. I won.
1: He won.
2: Landslide.
0: I won. Without a... it was a landslide. All right, what's winning?
1: For the first time in show history.
2: Oh.
1: Cal McNair.
0: Yeah.
2: Okay. You guy. Let me off the hook?
0: That was my vote, too.
1: Yeah, you get a pass.
2: Cool.
0: What was Brian's? Sweet. Oh, the toothbrush thing?
2: Yeah. I thought I was going to win for
1: he's
2: that.
1: Right in the doors.
0: He's got a medical issue.
1: Yeah, Cal's just Cal.
2: Cal's just Cal.
0: Well, he might have a medical issue, too.
2: Yeah, different one.
1: Yeah, but one Cal, well. Cal, junkie of the day. Congrats, Cal.
0: Yeah.
1: Proud of you.
0: Cal's going to be cooking up burgers next week.
1: I know.
2: So I'm disappointed I'm going to miss that.
0: The cook gal.
2: Because I got a host for Dell.
0: Yeah.
1: Yeah, Brian's hosting for Dell on Monday, Tuesday, and Friday. Him and Maves.
0: There you go.
1: Sorry, Twitch.
0: The bullpen during the
2: thanks for that, Joe. What a vote of confidence.
0: All right, that's it for us. Thanks
2: can
0: for
2: I nominate
0: for the
2: Joe? Can he steal it at the buzzer?
1: No,
0: I wasn't damn a junkie it of the day. That was a nice little rib, I thought.
2: Damn it.
0: Thanks to Brian for the hard work. He's Joe. I'm Jeremy. We'll talk to you on Monday, Houston. Have a great weekend, everybody. All right?
14: 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He's the guy that gets things going.
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26: 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So, Sean, the Astros still in first place. The Giants series wasn't particularly that impressive, no, I would say.
27: It was not pretty.
26: Honestly, I feel like they lost the one game they should have won, and they won the two games they probably should have lost. To be honest with you, with the way that series went, it was a weird one. But everyone around the Astros is playing poor, and so it's a mixed bag since the last time we did the show. You know, they lose the series to the Padres, they beat the Giants, but they're still in first place, and they're still within striking distance of the two seed in the American League.
27: Yeah, I would say that six-game road trip in California from them, I think we're probably looking at that as, like, bare minimum, got to go 500.
26: For sure.
27: They went 500. Yeah. They did the bare minimum, and they did the bare minimum in getting those three wins and three losses. So, yeah, it is a series, at least the Giants series especially, where it's just like, get out of there with a win. That's all you can really hope for against a pretty bad Giants team. The Padres are good, so it's less of a black mark on the Astros losing that series. Mm. But I think that it really is the AL West. Just like, hey, if you go 500 over a six game stretch, like, you're fine. You're not gonna get your lead isn't gonna get cut into very drastically, if at all.
26: Okay, so there's 40 games left in the season.
27: Okay,
26: that's it.
27: Right. Wow, snuck up on me.
26: If they go 20-20, do they still win the division? This is an honest question. Like, this is not an Astros take. This is a division question of just like, how many games above 500 do you think the Astros need to go to finish in first place in the West?
27: So I think 20 is like probably the Vegas line of like, I think that
26: just
27: feels,
26: going 500, 20
27: that
26: and 20.
27: Feels 50-50 because there's some Ranger stats because I believe they're 500 or they last time they got to 500 was probably last night.
26: Yeah.
27: They've been 500 like 20 times this season. Like the record has been 500 20 times this season. I think they've been like one game of 500, like basically every other game this season. Like, mm-hmm. They are the definition of a average baseball team throughout the first, 122 games?
26: Yeah.
27: Is that they've been 500 in the last 20 games they played. They've been 500 in the last 40 games they played. Like, that is a 500 team.
1: So. I think it was like the last like 200 games they've also played. Yes. Like, it might be starting since like the start of last season to this point, they were a 500 team.
27: Yes.
1: Which is unbelievable how you can be that average.
27: Yeah, it's honestly a little impressive. I think that is what the Astros probably have going for them the most. They are still playing better baseball. Or at this point, they are just playing Astros baseball minus the month of April. Mm-hmm. Like, they are just kind of like a solid team that had one like horrendous month at this point. So that's how you get to 62 and 60. But I think that right now, I think they can go over 20 wins, 20 and 20.
1: Yeah.
27: But I'm not sure if they have to.
1: I'm not sure they have to either. Like, it might be 22 and 18. That might be just plenty good enough going two games above 500, technically, I guess. But, like,
27: it always gets a little.
1: Whatever. Four games, two games, whatever you want to call it. But you go 22 and 18, I think you win the division this year, and you might win it pretty easily, honestly. Like, I just don't think the Rangers, like, they benefit with the same way as the Astros do, right? Like, the Rangers' upcoming schedule is the Athletics, the Nationals, the Angels, and then the White Sox, and then the Brewers for three games. The Astros' upcoming schedule is not that much more challenging. It's honestly basically the same. It's the Mariners, it's the Angels, it's the Athletics, the Yankees, the Mets, and then the White Sox are the remaining. So, like, you each have...
27: Yeah, Yankees instead of Brewers is basically the difference.
1: Like, it's the same exact schedule, basically. Like, you're just playing divisional opponents. So it's like, okay, like, who does better in their series against the Yankees and the Brewers or the Yankees and the White Sox? Like, who does better in those situations?
27: Yeah.
1: Probably wins this division, but I think it's 22 and 18 is the goal that you need to hit the rest of the season to win the division.
27: Magic number 22?
1: Yeah.
27: Probably not literally, but
1: we can make a fake magic number.
27: The thing with the schedules is, and I remember looking at this during the All-Star break or right before the All-Star break, was that I think it was five of the bottom six or five of the bottom seven schedules remaining in baseball were ALS teams. I was like, oh, yeah, because they all play each other. That's why, because if you're in the NL Central, like, well, you're going to have to play the Brewers probably two more times.
1: Yeah.
27: Or you're going to have to play the Cubs two more times. Like, you're going to have to play these good teams. You know, the NL East has better teams. Every division has better teams than the AL West. Maybe the AL Central is, like, kind of in the same zone.
1: It's the West
27: it's not
1: Central.
27: As extreme.
1: Well, I mean, the American League is just kind of that. Like, yeah. It
27: even
1: really
27: the Yankees,
1: is.
27: Even the Yankees, like, since Judge has been out, like, their offense has just been terrible.
1: Yeah, I mean, as we're recording this, the Red Sox have not played a game on Thursday, but there's a chance that as you're listening to this, the Red Sox are on a six-game losing streak.
27: After winning 15
1: straight. Yeah, so it's like the American League is just, I don't know. I don't know. Like, I have no idea.
27: Yeah.
1: I would not bet any money on who's coming out of the American League this year. I think the Rays would be the bet, but I don't really trust them. Like they're a fine baseball team, but they're not special. Like, anyone can get hot, even the Astros, and make some kind of magical run this year in the American League. It's crazy.
27: I mean, we've kind of thrown them in the trash because they've had a tough week. Like, the Mariners, like, if we're doing the Seattle version of the show, it's like, well, just win this series against the Astros, and you're still in a little bit of a hole, but you just dig yourself out of by playing the Astros, who, again, are not like some world. They're playing good baseball. They're not some world beaters. And in that Mariner series, without going like super preview mode, because by the time you're hearing this, probably one game is either about to start or has started.
1: Yeah.
27: Is that the Astros, you do have like the three pitchers that you would pick to play any three game series, maybe not in the correct order. But you have Peter Lambert, you have Hayden Wesneski, who's been good in only three starts, but he's been good in most of them, and Hunter Brown, who has been down for Hunter Brown, but even down for Hunter Brown is way better than for everyone else. So,
1: well, and I think that's ultimately the question about the rest of the season. Like, how do the Astros get to 22 and 18 and win this division the
27: how
1: rest
27: do they get
1: of the year?
27: Five guys to start from.
1: Because they're skipping Javier. Yeah. In this upcoming Mariners series. And I'm just like, I don't know what the plan is here, because Imai doesn't pitch for 9 days, gives you 55 pitches and three innings out of the bullpen. Kind of a mixed bag. Like, overall, the stat line's good. First pitch is
26: way out the zone, and he also throws maybe one of the nastiest sliders he's ever thrown of the season in the same aisle.
27: He goes viral for backward slider.
26: Yeah, whatever it is. But like, so it's like, who knows what you're going to get from him? They don't like Javier. Blanco has not been particularly good.
27: Blanco, I'm sorry.
26: Yeah,
27: we'll always have 2024.
26: I'm with you, but like, they all like can't go kick rocks right now.
27: Yeah, like, Blanco's. Like, Imai still will give you the every 2 weeks. But
26: they don't want to start him.
27: Yeah.
26: Like, it's like, it's so fascinating. Like, it's like, oh, you're skipping Javier. You don't want to use Imai. Like I'm guessing Javier's just going to start on Monday. And they're just skipping him for this important series, which, okay, I like that logic. I'm good with that.
27: It's not too early to play that game.
26: Yeah. Like, it's, you know, it's going to be a little complicated at times on figuring that out.
27: But they also have Monday off.
26: You pitch on Tuesday then.
27: Thursday off, Monday off, and they have a lot of off days the next couple weeks. So, like, they can, you know, make this work.
26: Yeah, I will say, like, I think we're going to get a prospect coming up. I think Ethan Pecco is going to pitch for the Astros in the next 2 weeks.
27: Yeah, I'd prefer that. I'd prefer any of those guys in AAA.
26: Why not?
27: Yeah, running out Blanco again. I don't think you can keep doing that.
26: At this point, man, like, I wouldn't be shocked if, like, one of these guys goes down and they just bring up another bullpen arm that you feel like can get you two innings and they start just going. Yeah. I think that's where we're really heading. Like, I think at this point, if I had to guess, at some point by the end of the season, the rotation's going to be Lambert, Wisniewski, and Brown in which whatever order they're pitching in.
27: Yeah.
26: It's going to be one of Blanco, Javier, or Imai. Yeah, it's going to be a starter.
27: Hand, or actually just who's the least cold hand.
26: Yeah, and then it's going to be either Pecco or it's going to be a bullpen game. And I do think if Pecco were to come up and to pitch well, you could go down a path where it's your three guys, Pecco, bullpen. And you say, forget it. Like, we're going bullpen game. We're going to pitch. Hopefully, we're going to find a way to get Hunter Brown to be pitching either the day before or the day after a bullpen game.
27: Or a day off.
26: And you can just like, okay, yeah, everyone's got to go. More than an inning, including now Josh Hader is an option for that all of a sudden again. And that might just be the Astros' best path forward. It's just like, all right, well, like, Blue Ball, you're getting two. Imai, you're getting three.
27: Yeah.
26: And then Javier, De Los Santos, everyone else, like, figure it out. Like, this is the bullpen at this point.
27: Yeah, I don't think that's – I mean, it's a tough way to live life. Like, you rather just have four guys that you really believe in and a fifth guy where you're like, hey, just give us four here today. But the Tigers team in 2024 that came in here and beat the Astros in a wild card round, like, that's what they did for the last 2 months of the season. So it has been done. It is possible. It's stressful. It's not, you know, I'm sure AJ Hinch really preferred 2019 than 2024, having to make it all fit in that way. But yeah, there really isn't like a great option. So that's why, like, Pecco, yeah, sure. If there's another AAA guy that's had a good July, yeah, sure.
26: Yep.
27: Give him a shot. Cause yeah, to me, like, Blanco for sure. Like, I don't know how many more starts you can even give him at this point. It just seems so bad. Like, at least Imai, like, will sprinkle in the three scoreless.
26: I'll tell you, he will sprinkle in
27: a little bit of good and then he'll not get out of the first inning.
26: I kind of just want Imai to be in the rotation at this point because it's like, I
27: ride the hot, like, just like the, you know, let's just say it's every other start is just going to be a disaster, but the other one is going to be pretty solid.
26: Like, they won most of those disasters somehow.
27: Yeah,
26: like,
27: that is true.
26: It's just, that's your bullpen day. And maybe it's not. Like, it's just, you have no idea what it's going to be that day. It's like, you go into that game and Blue Ball and everyone in the bullpen knows, yeah, I might come in the first. I also might not come in until the sixth. Like, it's a total wild card with Imai. At this point, I'd rather the wild card. Yeah. I'd rather just, what are we landing on? Black or red? Like, what's happening?
27: Especially, like, on Wednesday, where it is, like, you start with Brian King. Brian King's not that good. Like,
26: he couldn't even get out of the first.
27: Yeah, like, it is like you just had an opener, but, like, it just, or you used an opener, but it's the same as using Imai, essentially. Yeah. Like, it's not that much different. I'm with you where of those three guys that's like you just got to kind of hold your nose and pick one, I would go with Imai and Javier, but I actually like Javier more out of the bullpen. Maybe it's just like, you know, selection bias or whatever, confirmation bias, and it's just like every once in a while in the bullpen, he's better. And as a starter, it's kind of a no-go.
1: Mm-hmm.
27: But it's like, I'd rather just have that guy. I'd rather have the Javier that can go two innings out of the bullpen than try to see if he can go five innings as the starter.
1: Yeah, and so we'll see what they do. I mean, it's fascinating to see how this, where this team is at right now because of what's happening in the American League.
25: 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Download it now in your app store.
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9: Danny, what's going on with you and the Met Museum in New York?
10: Well, it's complicated.
9: Tell me anyway.
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9: Danny, this sounds like it could be exciting.
10: Clara, this is definitely exciting.

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8: All the meanwhile, Jeremy Pena was in the worst slump of his season, going 0 for 24 yeah. before a big hit in the first game of the Giants series. Cam Smith, it feels like they fixed his swing, yeah, at least.
9: Cam Bonds.
8: Like, aircraft carrier has arrived.
9: Hitting 400 in the month of August.
8: And Yordan hasn't been particularly good. Jose Altuve is getting filmed by fans in the bowels of the Giants stadium with a broken foot. It's not broken. We don't know that actually yet, but he got hit in the foot and had to leave the game.
9: That video is so funny, dude. Because Altuve is just like, what are you doing?
8: It makes I mean, you can see other fans there. I was talking with Jeremy. Like, there just has to be like their premium, like their Diamond Club version.
9: Yeah.
8: And San Francisco must just have a bathroom down there. And there's just fans down there.
9: Oh, yeah.
8: That's, like, that has probably, to be it. Yeah, but it's like, not. And then the guy doesn't know which direction he's going in the golf cart.
9: Yeah, the golf cart guy was a disaster.
8: He was lost. I'm like, that guy must be new.
9: Yeah.
8: So it's like the offense also, while all this pitching's going on, like, you win this Giants series, but like, it wasn't that good. Like, the first game, the lineup was not good until Cam Smith and those guys came through, and Isak at the end of the game. It wasn't particularly good in the third game of the series either that they won. I mean,
9: small ball.
8: Now, Taylor Trammell and Yordan Alvarez both hit balls in that game that would have left like 19 of 30 ballparks.
9: I think Yordan's second at bat. It was like,
8: yeah.
9: I think that one, I think I saw McTaggart say it was like 27 out of 30.
8: Yeah,
9: it was a single.
8: I think, yeah. He hits it. He hits so hard off the wall. It's like, it's a single.
9: Yeah.
8: So the offense also hasn't been shining as of late, but again, they're 500 on this road trip.
9: Yeah, and that's where it falls into, like, the Giants series is like, don't ask how many. Like, it's just two wins are two wins.
8: Yep.
9: Yes, it needed to be a Taylor Trammell sack fly or Taylor Trammell triple and then a sack fly. Like, as long as you're generating enough runs to win the game, which was two, that is enough. But and really, like, it is just, again, winning that game by scoring two runs, just, it's more, you know, flowers to the bullpen than anything else that they can do that. And that is, you know, we talk about how they only need to go slightly above 500 to feel really good about winning this division. And then in the playoffs, no one scares you because you got Yordan Alvarez. And right now you got that bullpen. You have three starters that you feel pretty good about. Wesneski, throwing Wesneski in this group is probably a little hasty because he's been solid. He hasn't really been, like, exemplary in the way that Lambert has.
8: It's how does it translate for Wesneski into the postseason? Because if he can where it's like, look, I think there's the reality is if the Astros are going to make a playoff run this year, because Lambert has games where it's like, yeah, he's pretty good, but he puts up a 3 or 4 earned run spot in that game. And
9: he just doesn't have, like, the – he got 6 outs.
8: Yeah, but that's kind of what, like, that's just the reality of the Astros. They're going to have two guys in their playoff rotation, assuming they make it, that might get you 5 innings and give up 3 or 4 earned runs, and you're going to have to be okay with it before they hand it off to the bullpen, and your lineup is just going to have to produce. They're going to have to go toe-to-toe with the best pitchers in the American League and just take them out. Like, it's the only way they're going to, like, they're not going to be the 19 Astros where Verlander and Cole are just shutting guys down and Greinke and all the, like, it's just, that's not what this team's going to be. It's going to be, get your starter as deep into the game as possible, hopefully have a lead, and then trust Abreu and Hader and Oker and these guys to carry you the rest of the way.
9: Yeah, yeah. It's a formula that's worked, like we were talking about with the rotations. Like, it's not how you want to live. You want to have Cole, Greinke, and Verlander as your top three and, like, worry about the rest later.
8: In a way, it's kind of similar to 2022. Like, the rotation wasn't lights out all the time in 22. Like Hunter and Fromber were obviously pretty good. And yes, you got a no-hitter from Christian Javier in the World Series.
9: I was going to say, the Javier form is, like, I think the biggest pivot piece. But, yeah, for the most part.
8: It was Presley, you know, Abreu and Neris.
9: Rafael Montero.
8: Rafael Montero. Like, those guys
9: Try to erase Rafael Montero.
8: He's available if they want him.
9: Whatever, 8 months he was good at.
8: Yeah, at baseball. They could run it back if they want. Maybe he likes Sugarland.
9: He is available.
8: I mean, you're repping the Space Cowboys this year. Maybe you're here to pitch Rafael Montero coming back to Sugarland.
9: Yeah.
8: So it's like, it's just handed off to the back end of the bullpen. Like, that's all you can dream. One thing we did talk about, I think it was last week, was Josh Hader, where he had a 9-pitch inning, didn't come back out for the 10th.
9: Yes. Yeah.
8: And then this week, he does. And everyone's surprised. You know, TK and Blum, they're showing Bennett Sousa in the bullpen getting ready to come into the game. We come back from commercial break, and I was just like, oh, Josh Hader's still on the mound. We find out after, he basically was just like, I want the ball. He's not going to be able to do it all the time. I was shocked. We both were in very firm agreement that we didn't need to see that till the postseason.
9: Yeah.
8: But I think it shows where the Astros are at. Where, like, if they're in a ninth inning situation against the Mariners this weekend, Josh Hader's going two innings.
9: Yeah, the most surprising thing was that it was against the Giants that you do that. You know, like, that was surprising, but I get, you know, like we said, Thursday off day, so it does make a little bit of sense of why that could be a spot where you get more aggressive. But, it is something where everything, especially with pitching, like, it is such a balance of, like, taking care of these guys, making sure they don't get hurt, or, in Hader's case, as they're coming off injury, bring them along slowly. But if you're a team like the Astros fighting for a playoff series, like, you need your best pitcher to be available in as much as possible.
8: Yeah.
9: And so if it is possible for him to throw two innings, like, sometimes you just have to press that button. And I think in 2024, when they got off to a slow start, I think they kind of overused that a little bit of just, they put so much on them that I felt like you got diminishing returns in those innings. But right now, I mean, as of Thursday, he's given up 10 hits in 28 innings and has like 40 strikeouts. Like, he's been lights out. So if you feel comfortable putting more on his play like that to, again, at this point, the way he's pitching, he hasn't given up a hit since July 21st. Like, if you put him in the game, you just win. So it is very understandable to press that button.
8: Honestly, like I know Jordan's going to win the actual MVP, and he might get the Triple Crown. The MVP of the Astros season, it might be Josh Hader. Like
9: I still think it's Jordan, but I understand, like, what the credit you're trying to give him. But like, it might be still.
8: Yeah, it's still Jordan, but like, Hader's making a good argument.
9: Number
8: because
9: two, Cy Young for the Astros.
8: You're right, okay, good point. Yeah, late season Cy Young push. Sorry, Peter Lambert. It was probably yours before that.
9: Yeah, sorry.
8: But, like, I saw people tweeting about this the other day after those two innings. Like, where would the Astros be without Josh Hader? I'm like, well, out of the playoffs?
9: Yeah, that would be where the Mariners are.
8: Like
9: that's what they would be.
8: Abreu was a mess. The back end of your bullpen was stressful. Brian King turned into a pumpkin. Josh Hader has come in and just solidified that thing on top of Brian Abreu being absolutely filthy again. If the Astros can get to playoff games and have a lead in the eighth inning, I feel pretty good right now.
9: Yeah, and that's especially for Abreu, such a long way from where you were. Shout out to Jim Crane. Thanks for not trading him. hey, that's a win for Jim Crane.
8: It is right now.
9: People don't like it when he meddles.
8: This looks like a good meddle.
9: Yeah. Although having an outfielder would be nice.
8: I will say, I was going to ask, one of my final questions was going to be, we are like a week and a half plus couple days post-deadline.
9: Mm-hmm.
8: How you liking Varsho?
9: It's pretty good. Pretty good.
8: I was down on him earlier in the week, and I was like going back and watching Lives at Bats. I was like, you know.
9: Not bad.
8: He makes pretty good contact. Yeah. The fielding's pretty good. I still feel like it's still like not a super upgrade. It is pushing that limit.
9: It's the only move is the problem.
8: Yes, it's not a Varsho problem.
9: What it is.
8: He was the only move, and then for the first series that they got him, they had him bat cleanup. to like show off their shiny new toy.
9: It was also like, all right.
8: It was like, look, we got this cleanup hitter. No, you didn't.
9: Yeah.
8: No. Like, no, you did not do that.
9: You got a solid six hitter. But all it was right. just good for you.
8: Big series coming up this weekend against the Mariners and then a bunch of divisional opponents. Let's throw a little guess in here of where the Astros will be at next Friday when we do the show.
9: Next Friday, what? Oh, okay.
8: Like in the division. I'll say they'll be 3.5 games up.
9: Over the Rangers?
8: Yeah. By next Friday.
9: I'll go 2 games up. I don't know if that works out, if the math works out that they can be 2.
8: Well, neither of us know, so that's why we both are giving different numbers. So it's kind of a hedge there.
9: Boom.
8: Somewhere between 2 and 3.5. It just depends on what happens. Yeah. There could be rain delays or rainouts. You never know. He's Sean Mapes. I'm Joe George. 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
20: First taste of preseason action. It's Cade Klubnik starting for the Jets against the Bucks. Geno Smith resting his sore foot. He is 4-for-6 so far. For 51 yards. Good start for Malik Willis for Miami and Washington with their 7-0 lead, 4-for-5 for 43 yards on the night. Jared Stidham playing tonight for Denver has led his team to a touchdown in Atlanta. He is 4-for-5 for 75 yards. Tua Tagovailoa, 2-for-3 for 17 yards. Just getting underway in his start for Atlanta. Meanwhile, Saints rookie receiver Jordan Tyson is dealing with a hamstring injury. And Coach Kellen Moore says he will likely miss time. In baseball earlier today, the Cubs kept rolling to beat the Cardinals by a count of 3-0. Meanwhile, tonight, several key games, including the Diamondbacks and the Braves. Both teams playing well as of late. Arizona with a 1-0 lead in the first. Blue Jays and Yankees scoreless in the first. Key AL Central matchup. The Tigers lead the White Sox 2-1 as they play in the bottom of the third inning. WNBA coming up in a few moments. The Wings take on the Fever. In college football, Miami running back Jordan Lyle has been charged with a felony count of fleeing, eluding police, and a misdemeanor count of reckless driving. He turned himself in yesterday.
19: Hey, it's Evan Cohen. Coming up Monday, we continue to get you ready for football as we go 2-a-days with the Giants and Vikings and tell you which team is closer to turning it around. It's on Sportsmanlike, 6 a.m. Eastern, right here on ESPN Radio, ESPN2, and ESPNU.
21: 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All I need is love.
22: Oh, yeah. All I need is love. But there's good news and bad news right now for the Atlanta Falcons, I guess. The bad news is that Tua is off to a miserable start in a Falcons uniform, and so is Kevin Stefanski. The good news is the Broncos are playing a lot of the starters on their defense. So I think that has a little something to do with it, and they kind of have the best defense in the league. I'm Aaron Goldhammer, David Dennis Jr., Love Friday on Freddie and Harry on ESPN Radio, the ESPN app, SiriusXM Channel 80. David, I don't know if you got a TV in there in the room where you are, but have you seen any of this Tua action, and what do you make of it so far? It has been a rough go for the Falcons on the offensive side through two possessions.
23: Yeah, seen a little bit of this game. It looks about as bad as every Falcons fan had feared when it comes to the Tua experience. Like, this is a if things don't turn around, there's going to be a lot of calls after this game for, like, how quickly can we get Penix back?
22: Yeah, 3 for 5 for 22 yards. He has fumbled in this game. Atlanta does have one first down. Denver went right down the field, scored a touchdown on an Adam Prentice touchdown run. Broncos up on the Falcons 7-0. Jets lead Tampa Bay 3-0 as they play in the first quarter. And Malik Willis got off to a really nice start for Miami. They're up 7-0. An incredible catch by Caleb Douglas, David Dennis, in this game that you have already dubbed the catch of the preseason. You
23: catch of the preseason.
22: Yeah.
23: I don't know who was number one before that, but it's going to be hard-pressed to find one.
22: Something from the Hall of Fame game, probably.
23: Oh, yeah, probably the Hall of Fame game. There were a lot of great catches there deep into the third quarter that we all watched.
22: Yeah. 888-SAY-ESPN is the number if you want to jump in with us. 888-729-3776. You can tune in. 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Braves Diamondbacks. 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Coverage begins 6:30 Eastern time on ESPN Radio and on the ESPN app. David, we are still waiting. I want to make sure we didn't get any updates on Aspiration and Daktronics and the Clippers and Steve Ballmer today, correct?
23: The NBA Pablo has taken the day off.
22: So. Okay. So the NBA is still investigating, or have they come to a conclusion with their investigation yet?
23: Still investigating. Most investigations take a year. By most, I mean none. And there's no excuse for this to be taking this long, especially when you have a journalist / podcast that is beating you to the punch at all turns. So this is an avoidable calamity by the NBA that they've let it get to this point.
22: Well, it clearly runs deeper than even we originally thought, because there are a lot of new allegations here in the most recent update involving the scoreboard maker Daktronics. Yeah. You know, I know a company that makes scoreboards that cost hundreds of millions of dollars, David, are desperate for celebrity endorsers. Because when I think about my basement, the Jumbotron that I'm putting in at my house,
23: right,
22: I would, of course, go with Daktronics because that's what Kawhi Leonard says I should do. But, you know, I think there's a sense here that Kawhi's going to get some punishment. I don't know what Steve Ballmer and the Clippers are going to feel. But Draymond Green was talking about this on the Draymond Green show. And he was talking about sort of a potential ripple effect that could come from whatever the punishment for Kawhi and the Clippers looks like. Take a listen.
24: If the punishments aren't steep, everybody should do it. If it's just going to be a slap on the wrist, then everybody should do it. And every player should be trying to do it. However, from Kawhi Leonard's standpoint, I ain't mad at him. If these things are true, I'm not mad at him. I think this raises a totally different question than what everyone's talking about. Everyone's talking about, oh, man, Steve Ballmer's wrong, Kawhi Leonard's wrong. I think this raises the question about the salary cap. We're playing in a league where a team just sold for $12.5 billion after being sold for $10 billion 14 months ago. There's no salary cap in baseball. League operates just fine. Players that deserve the bulk of the money, get the bulk of the money. Players that don't, don't. Simple. I think this is a much larger conversation that need to be had. I think everyone's, oh, man, Kawhi's wrong. Will the trade get finalized? What's going to be the punishment? Let the punishment be getting rid of the salary cap. If you can make $2.5 billion on a sale in a year, what are we doing with the salary cap anyway?
1: Does he have a point, David Dennis Jr.?
23: He does have a point, but what makes it funny is that Draymond was like, it's something nobody's talking about. Nah, everybody's trying to talk about it. Like, there's a lot of people who are who are and have been talking about getting rid of the salary cap in the NBA. And to that, I would say it can't be worse than what's happening with the second apron. Like, getting rid of the salary cap cannot be worse than what we're dealing with the league right now, with teams getting rid of players, getting rid of role players, not being able to pay stars, trading good players, and basically damaging your future because of some arbitrary second apron, whereas getting rid of the salary cap, you don't have to do it. Just pay the guys. Pay the guys as much as you possibly can and see what happens. Now, of course, what happens in baseball is everybody's talking about the Dodgers are just paying the most money for all these teams, and that, right, that is a downfall of that. But at the same time, I'm not sure how that's markedly worse than what we're dealing with now.
1: Well, it's hard. What the owners, I think, did, the governors in the NBA, David, it's really hard to have a salary cap and then go to no salary cap and then bring a cap back. Like, yeah, once you make the change, you've probably made the change forever, which is why in baseball they're fighting so hard against it. The NBA split the baby here with their plan because they wanted to have a soft salary cap where you could go over the cap. It just meant that you had certain consequences for that. Well, what's happened with the advent of the second apron is there now is a hard salary cap in the NBA. I mean, you can go over it for a temporary amount of time, but the consequences are so dire for that that your team can't build and can't do player acquisitions and can't do trades. So every team is trying to back their way out of it. My issue with the Clippers and with Kawhi is all of the alleged lying around this situation. It's not that I don't think Kawhi is really worth it. The players deserve the lion's share of the money in a very rich, very popular sport. But the lying is really, really – and all the cloak and dagger, it's a little bit comical. It's like something out of a spy movie.
23: Yeah.
1: But it also – it is a little bit off-putting.
23: Yeah, it's something out of a spy movie where everybody's a bad spy. Because this is not – like, this is not good espionage. Like, this is not – it's not like – Pablo and all the reporters are unspooling the threads of a grand conspiracy. It's emails and messages that are like, hey, guys, what about this illegal thing I want to do? And everybody's like, great, let's do that illegal thing and hope that nobody finds us. Like, that's kind of what this is amassing to. And –

0: would you, I mean, how much would it cost, would you pay and deal with in punishment if Kawhi Leonard got to a championship for the Clippers?
1: If you're Steve Ballmer, I don't know, $1 billion?
0: Yeah,
1: more than $1 billion? That'd be easier for him to answer than me. I would just be signing, you know, Shai Gilgeous-Alexander to a veteran minimum 1 year, $3.6 million contract with a lot of endorsements, side of it, right? And then I would skirt the cap, and then I would just be able to pay him through all of my corporate partners, which include people planting trees for carbon and people building scoreboards and all kinds of crazy nonsense. They would just get a bunch of, you know, I'd have them do no-show jobs. The funniest thing to me about all of this is that Kawhi was the endorser for all of these brands and did no work whatsoever for any. They didn't even bother having him take a picture in a Daktronics polo, you know?
0: I mean, he barely did any work in his main job. Like, what are you talking about? He didn't show up for work at his job. He didn't go show up to work for a second. For his side job. Come on, man. The dude just doesn't show up for work. Like, that's just what he does. I wonder anyway, never mind. I'm not even going to go there. All right.
1: Look, David, I endorse a bunch of brands on our shows in Cleveland and have done it nationally on ESPN Radio. I have sweat in those brands.
0: Yes.
1: I make sure that I'm at their, that I drive for them, that I'm at their big events, that I feel like I'm part of the team, that I'm Kawhi, I don't even know.
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7: Gone! 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